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14: It's just about to kick off in Mexico City after an hour's weather delay at the start. So it's kicking off on England TV at 2 in the morning. England at Mexico in a World Cup round of 16 matchup earlier today in New Jersey in front of 80,000 fans. Norway eliminated Brazil 2-1 with two late goals from Erling Haaland. American star Flo Balogun will play tomorrow after FIFA suspended his red card. The U.S. plays Belgium on Monday night in Seattle. Also on Monday, Spain versus Portugal in Dallas, and Cristiano Ronaldo confirmed this is his final World Cup. He is 41. Naomi Osaka upset number one Arena Sabalenka at Wimbledon in the fourth round. NASCAR's at Chicagoland tonight with about 70 laps to go. William Byron in the lead. Chase Briscoe second. Baseball's Sunday night game has the Padres, losers of 8 straight, leading at the Dodgers 1-0, bottom of the fifth. I'm Steve DeSager.
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13: Underway in Mexico City. Mexico and England, we'll do a little watch party with it as we are wont to do when there are major sporting events during our show. But thrilled you're with us, broadcasting live from the Fox Sports Radio studios. And since the match is just in its very, very early stages, in fact, in the first minute as we speak, we will still do three things, our top observations, kind of off the beaten path from the week that was. Another reminder as well, with the iHeart app, you can stream us wherever you are. 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Let's do this. Our top observations of what we'd like to get to outside of the norm. I always go first, so Ephraim can go last. And here is my first one. WNBA, just do something. Please do something. And here's what I mean by this. At a certain point, the WNBA is almost like when people for years in college football were complaining about the BCS. And it's like, for years, people were complaining.

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10: 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And we're going to get the latest on England and Mexico here in just a moment, because Ephraim, I was mentioning earlier when you were talking about Cape Verde, the equalizer. I've decided maybe that would be a good nickname because of how he kind of evens things out when he joins our show. Here he is, the equalizer. Steve DeSager.
11: The other great nickname for someone would be what the British announcers always say during a World Cup match about an offense. They're asking questions. They're very much asking questions now.
10: The soccer lingo is, there's a whole book.
11: It's British lingo.
10: It's,
11: yeah.
10: Yes, it's very...
11: You're okay to call it a field, not a pitch. It can be nil-nil or 0-0.
10: Yes.
11: You know, in Mexico, the word zero is used. 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
10: And when the match is over, you get a result.
11: That's right.
10: You get a result.
11: Because you get a point in the standings. 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
10: Didn't win or lose, necessarily. You get a result. It's kind of romantic and fun. But anyway.
11: You did reference the FIFA World

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0: 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It is the power of love in its rawest form.
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0: In 1848, James Marshall discovered gold at Sutter's Mill. And in 3 years, a multicultural migration grew a sleepy trading post of 800 to a city of over 250,000. These were the first dreamers, innovators, builders, and inventors that defined San Francisco. The San Francisco Historical Society exists to uncover, preserve, and present in engaging ways the colorful and diverse history of our city from its earliest days to the present. As a member, you'll receive The Argonaut, an award-winning publication that has provided in-depth historical accounts for over 30 years. And The Panorama, a quarterly newsletter covering ongoing activities and historical presentations. 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Become a member today.
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16: All right, Arnie, it is that time where we say hello to the man, the myth, the legend, Steve DeSager, for everything that is happening in the world of sports. By the way, my algorithm right now is all this Holland guy from Norway. Like, everything is his workout routine, what he eats. Everyone's trying to be like him.
17: Oh, he's fantastic. I like that guy.
18: Remember, they sat him for one of the games, and he still has 7 goals in this tournament. Harry Kane got his 6th tonight. I mean, Messi has 7. Mbappe has 7. He's impressive.
16: impressive dude. What do you got for us tonight, Steve?
18: And once again, he was even more impressive for Manchester City yet again. And that's in England, and it's Norway against England Saturday in Miami. Norway in its first ever World Cup quarterfinal. I mentioned Harry Kane's name, and we heard his voice crack in the interview right after he'd yelled himself hoarse in the interview on the field right after the game. Toward the locker room, a bit later, Fox caught up with Harry Kane and asked him about that.
15: You can laugh at me. I don't care. I was singing with the fans, Wonderwall. I was shouting, screaming. So it is what it is. I'll have to watch it back, but I'm going to go and do it again. So I think a few of the boys in the studio were laughing at me.
17: You know, I have to say this. If I made no sense at all, but I talked with his accent, you would say, wow, this guy knows his soccer, man. If I had that accent, I could say just gibberish. And you'd say, he's right on. Oh, my goodness. He's Mr. Soccer.
18: You mean he's spot on?
17: He's spot on, yeah.
18: By the way, Steve. Thank you very much. We mentioned as far as TV ratings, the U.S. just has a greater population than most other countries, obviously. England's most watched television moment of all of last year was when the women's soccer team of theirs won the Euros, 12 million viewers. That was for any program for the year, their biggest, 12 million. Hmm. When England's men team was in the Euro finals a couple of years ago, that was 24 million viewers. In other words,
17: bigger than the NFL.
18: It was like one of their top 10, top 20 television events of our lifetimes.
17: Jeez.
18: The English men's soccer team, though, has literally never won the Euro championship. So I remember when they had this song of It's Coming Home, talking about, you know, because they... the birth of soccer and all that, and the trophy deserves to come home, yada, yada, yada.
17: Can we get rid of those songs and maybe come up with some new ones? I mean, Sweet Caroline and, right. And come on, enough is enough with these Oasis. Country road. Come on! Let's get some good songs. Stop it.
18: People did sing along to Bon Jovi in some of the games.

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An international debacle. Well, not quite a debacle. Welcome in the beginning of a brand new week of the Ben Maller Show. We are in the air everywhere. Hanging out side by side. 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Now, I got a message from Filler Up Phil. Now, when Filler Up Phil says, hey, Ben, can you do something? 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He said,

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0: Let's play the feud. Come on down. We've got Nate in the Valley of the Sun who's going to play. Hello, Nate. Welcome.
7: 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I did this, but the guy was sleeping last time, so I don't think I got a golden ticket.

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0: Braun here. We got USA taking on Belgium. Yes, yes, Belgium. After 12 long years when the U.S. was knocked out by Belgium in the knockout round back in Brazil in the 2014 World Cup, we could exact our revenge. We had a red card suspension for our top goal scorer. Balogun can play. People are upset. We had England knocking out Mexico yesterday. They advanced to the quarterfinals. Shout out Mexico. It was a hell of a tournament from them. Hell of a game and hell of a match, quite frankly. England was able to hold on after being down a man for a majority of that second half. We got Brandon Ayuk and I guess Jaden Daniels, the quarterback of the Washington Commanders, going at it. We got Wimbledon happening. Our pets' heads are falling off. And did you, Joe, did you meet a Grand Slam golf champion?
1: Not a Grand Slam champion. He's won a U.S. Open.
0: Oh, okay.
1: Bryson DeChambeau. Oh, okay. That was pretty cool.
0: Well, Grand Slam is like, that's not the whole
1: one
0: thing.
1: Leg of it.
0: One leg of it, I'm saying. Yeah.
1: Of the four majors.
0: He's a major tournament winner is what I'm saying. Go. There you go. I butchered that. Shout out to Butcher Boy.
1: Yeah, no, that was pretty cool. He was up at Northwood over Wednesday and Thursday. And
0: what's he doing?
1: He was apparently filming a video at Northwood. Which
0: did LJ get into the video?
1: I think he'll be in it in the driving range portion. So LJ's hitting golf balls and over walks Bryson DeChambeau and goes, can I hit next to you guys? I'm like, okay.
0: Sure.
1: Super nice. Nice. Really nice guy. Everybody wanted a selfie and have a conversation with him. He was doing his thing. It was pretty cool. Really, really cool.
0: Did you ask him to submit his golf swing to 95centthegame.com so he could play at Silverado with us a week from now?
1: No, I didn't.
0: Oh,
1: I didn't.
0: Come on.
1: I figured he would be overseas at the Scottish Open preparing for the British Open, aka the Open.
0: No, what better way to get prepared for the Open than playing with us?
1: Yeah.
0: At Silverado Resort.
1: Sure.
0: Iron sharpens iron, Joey.
1: Sure.
0: No? I'm fired up, man. I'm already halfway through this coffee.
1: I can tell. You teased 19 things.
0: Well, I had to because we got to get to 19 different things. But can we start from what we saw last night? That was insane.
1: That was one of the best soccer matches I've ever seen.
0: The drama alone.
1: Only seen first, about 12.
0: I know, first no, and foremost, teasing. I don't know how many is in your repertoire.
1: I'm teasing.
0: Like,
1: I don't want to be like soccer expert this morning when I'm not.
0: No, well, you're not. But
1: I really enjoyed that.
0: But I think you speak for a lot of people that like.
1: I really enjoyed
0: it. And you don't mind being labeled as a casual soccer fan because a lot of us are when it comes to the World Cup. That's okay, but we get so deep into some of these countries, into some of these stories that aren't even one of your favorites, like the U.S. men's national team aren't even playing till tonight. But last night, it was England. It was Mexico. They had the elements. It was Estadio Azteca. They had a rain delay, lightning, all of that. You had a red card in the second half. You had the Mexico manager cussing out some of the Englishmen. It was all that you would want in that sport, in that moment, leading into today, which, again, I have to bring it up because there was a red card yesterday. If you're just joining us and you've been under a rock the last, 48, 72 hours, the U.S.'s top goal scorer, Balogun, got his red card suspended. So he can play today against Belgium. Now, there's a lot there, Joe. There's a lot there. As I was doing my hand motions like the president does. And I mentioned the president because apparently he might have had a hand or more than one hand involved in this. This is what FIFA had to say, and they're the governing body of all of soccer here.
2: Oh, no.
0: This is the quote. By operation of Article 27 FDC, whatever the hell that means, the implementation of the automatic match suspension for USA player Florin Balogun is suspended for a probationary period of 1 year. And then the ABC News confirms reports that President Donald Trump made a call to FIFA after the U.S. win over Bosnia-Herzegovina last week to ask FIFA President Gianni Infantino to review Balogun's red card. Just the most ridiculous statement I could have read on a Monday morning. The president getting involved. And you know what? It benefits us today, I gotta say.
1: We used to have a drop on the board where it was like, hey, it's Tiger. Oh, we need a new one where it's, Hey, it's Trump.
0: Oh, God.
2: Hey, it's Donald. I really need this red card rescinded. It's really big for America if we get it done.
0: Someone said.
2: My wife's going through my phone, Melania.
0: Someone said, like, I want Trump to try to pronounce the player's name for the red card.
2: Fleury.

0: Tremendous basketball player.
1: Do me a favor.
2: They said it would sound like a Harry Potter spell.
1: I need you guys to bear with me, okay? I need you to bear with me. And I'm not trying to do the internet thing on air today.
2: Sure, sure.
1: I'm just... I played soccer growing up. Lots of soccer. Played for St. Gabe's. Played for the Blue Bombers. Shout out.
2: Were you a striker?
1: Matt LaRocca. I was very physical. Okay. Got a lot of yellow cards in my day. A lot of slide tackling.
2: You would have fit right in last night in that England-Mexico match.
1: Loved how physical that game was. Wasn't a great soccer player by any... Like, I was terrible, quite frankly. But I would try hard.
2: You were Happy Gilmore, but soccer version.
1: Well, I mean, he actually had a skill set. He could hit the ball very, very far.
2: I'm talking about his hockey career.
1: Yeah, not straight. Yeah, exactly. One thing that's always baffled me about soccer is the extra time and not knowing exactly how much time is on the clock.
2: Oh, like the stoppage time. Okay.
1: Well, it's ridiculous. Yeah. The fact that only the referee knows how much time is left in that game, like in general, it has been something that bothers me forever. And now that we have the technology, they do the box where he goes, hey, we're going to the box.
2: Oh, the VAR. Yep.
1: And we're
2: going
1: to check something out. And they could VAR whether it's a penalty, you know, things that happen in the box, et cetera.
2: Penalty if you're talking smack and covering your mouth, which you're not allowed to do.
1: You know, I mean, like that slide yesterday where his spikes are up
2: studs
1: and he
2: up,
1: goes
2: into
1: them. You know, like, okay, you guys want to, you know, go to the video monitor and take a look at that. Like, we have all the technology in the world for offsides. And yet, no one knows how much time is on the clock, really, except one of these officials. It just, I'm not saying it's all on the, like, everything is FIFA is corrupt. That's not what I'm saying. I just find it bizarre that we have all this technology involved in offsides where a hand or a finger can be, you know, beyond the defender, and yet no one knows how much time there is except this guy in the middle of the field running around. He's got a little watch, and he gets to determine it. I find that to be funny to
2: me.
1: It's similar to the way I find it funny, and I am a diehard NFL guy.
2: Oh, you are.
1: I find it to be the most absurd thing in the world, and I have for years. You're going to have two officials on the sideline looking through thousands of pounds of bodies and go, yep, Frank Gore was right there. He fell right there, even though no one can see it. And we have all the technology.
2: Chances are one of those officials, real quick, Joe, has glasses on, too.
1: Yeah, and they're in their 70s. And their depth perception and how far they are away from the ball. Like, spotting of the ball has been an issue for me forever. And I feel like the spot of the ball issue for soccer, the equivalent is this time thing. Like, how are we not all on the same page? How is his watch and his, whatever his timer, how is it not synced to a larger, you know, jumbotron that explains how much time there is?
2: They do have the little box that they put in, like, so everyone can see it. They put like a 10-minute, a 9-minute, 5-minute. Yeah. So they do put that out there.
1: Joe, we have the technology. We should know exactly how many seconds are left. How many minutes are left?
2: Well, at least on the TV we do. So as like a fan,
1: no, they kind of do. They go plus 11, we think.
2: Yeah, but within that stoppage time, sometimes there's an injury. Sometimes there's
1: again,
2: even more stoppage.
1: Again.
2: So they have to add more on.
1: Which brings me back to it's the closest I could think of where spotting of the ball has been an inexact science forever. When we have the technology to make it an exact science.
2: We do. We are coming to you live from the Laughing Dog studios.
1: It's just, am I the only one that does like, I'm like, come on, guys.
2: Well, no, like, I think we're learning a lot from this World Cup, and hopefully we're going to see some things change for the better going forward. I actually think
1: the VAR is great.
2: The VAR has been fantastic.
1: When the guy goes like this and he paints the picture with his fingers of the box, I go, I can't wait to see what happens here.
2: Well, you know what I love about it?
1: That ref was great.
2: They usually don't even say anything. So like, I think they have to explain it more because it is the World Cup and people are kind of casual soccer fans and it's North America, yada, yada, yada. But it used to be, Joe, where it would go to VAR and they wouldn't say anything. They'd blow the whistle, do the illustration box that
1: which
2: I'm doing on
1: it.
2: YouTube
1: I
2: right now.
1: That.
2: And then they would just signal if it's a penalty by extending their hand and they would run towards
1: like
2: the goal.
1: First down?
2: Exactly. but the ref would be running toward it and like the stadium would go nuts. Like, oh, but now they have to like explain it, which it's still cool, but it takes a little bit of it. Away.
1: I thoroughly enjoyed that game last night. That
2: fantastic.
1: Was incredible.
2: I feel bad for Mexico.
1: You know
2: bad.
1: What it reminded me of at the end? I do too. I was rooting for Mexico.
2: I can't stand
1: England. I wanted them to lose. And God.
2: The England manager, Tuchel, I cannot stand at all.
1: Unless you have legitimate England roots like Stephen Langford
2: does. Yes, he does.
1: I look at you a certain way if you're rooting for England.
2: And have no. I totally agree with you. I'm looking at you, Matt Steinmetz. Oh, who else did you see last night tweeting about it?
1: Huh? Bonte.
2: Bonte?
1: I mean, I told you guys he was an old white guy.
0: I was rooting for England.
1: You were?
2: Well, your last name is English.
0: I'm half English.
2: Yeah, your last name is English.
1: You got old money.
3: Yeah. Carter Chickering.
2: Yeah, but you're rooting for, come on, U.S. tonight. But come on. It's not even close, Carter.
0: Not even close.
1: I was pulling hard for Mexico to win that game. Well, even though I know that there are rivals and blah, blah, blah, blah. Like, I get all that. But in that particular matchup, my hatred for England overrides whatever, you know, soccer rivalry there is with Mexico. I have no problem. I love Mexico.
2: Might as well. But they have no one to blame but themselves. They did have like 30 plus minutes or close to it of an extra man, and they couldn't capitalize.
1: So this goes back to
2: they could not capitalize.
1: Can we run a couple sets?
2: Just no set pieces, just no creativity at all.
1: I they had the ball in their zone the entire time, it felt like.
2: They dominated possession.
1: Yeah, and that breakaway pass where Kane, you know, sliding, kicks it to the side. It was just absolutely incredible. They missed a couple of headers early in the first half. They missed a couple of headers, Mexico did. And they missed one, you know, obviously late in the game. Just... I don't know. I'm surprised there aren't more design set pieces.
2: Well, that's something that the U.S. has actually been really good at for quite some time, is the set pieces and, you know, being more calculated, being more technical. And that's kind of the aspect of the game, which I appreciate a lot, is the technical side, because it's something, if you're a casual fan, you don't pick up soccer as much. It's just the technical footwork on set pieces when it's a free kick, for example, and that your people are probably looking, it's like, why are these guys all standing there? They create a wall, right?
1: Yeah.
2: They're trying to block someone from curling this ball in.
1: Back in the day, we used to, you know, some guys would go forward, backwards. You'd be covering your groin.
2: Your
1: I never understood the nuance behind it. My boy Rocco was a diehard soccer player. He'd line us all up, and then we'd like, okay, whatever he wants.
2: My favorite ones are the wall, so everyone's standing up. They're covering themselves, right? And then they have the one guy laying flat on the ground. He's like, yeah, I might get kicked in the face or the nuts, but hey, you know what? Take one for the team. There you go. Taking one for the team.
1: Gosh, just the level of physicality. You're right. The Mexican team is going to be kicking themselves forever. They had 25 minutes where they had an advantage.
2: They're about close to 30, yeah. And then you had the tacked on 11 minutes after that. They got one back, but I knew that goal from Harry Kane after the goal kick from Pickford. Like, you cannot go down two goals when they had a red card. It's like, how did you do that? I'm with you, though. I'm going to be rooting against England because it's in my DNA as we celebrated America's 250th birthday over the weekend. We are coming to you live from the Laughing Monk Studios. Laughing Monk, righteously brewed in San Francisco. And the Morning Roast is presented by San Francisco Fire Credit Union, banking for heroes and anyone who wants to be treated like one. I said all those different teases at the start. Joe, I didn't even mention. Tough series loss for the Giants over the weekend. Oh, man. Colorado.
1: They blew another.
3: I thought you were going to bring up that Argentina-Cape Verde match first.
2: Oh, yeah, that one, too. Cabo Verde, baby.
1: Hey, Brazil going down.
0: Yeah.
2: Erling Haaland. We're all Erling Haaland fans against England, right? Let's go, Norway.
1: My guy looks like he's straight out of the Vikings TV show.
2: He looks like he could play tight end for the 49ers.
1: Absolutely.
2: He might be related to George Kittle. Who knows?
1: I got so many Giants thoughts. I know no one wants to hear about the Giants right now.
2: Two All-Stars? Logan Webb, Luis Arraez?
1: Okay. Call me old school. All right? I want you to just call me old school.
2: Okay.
1: I don't think a team that is the second worst team or third worst team in baseball deserves two All-Stars. That's my personal opinion.
3: Wow, that's really old school. You said call you old school.
2: Sam's feisty this morning.
1: I know.
2: He's well rested. You could tell. He has a smile on his face on a Monday morning.
1: I personally believe the Giants did not deserve two All-Stars. You cannot have a season that they're having and be like, well, actually, you know, they've got two All-Stars. Like, I find that to be an absurd contradiction. Mm. Okay, that's just my personal belief.
2: Sure.
1: Are there guys having great years? And there's no doubt. That doesn't mean you get rewarded with an All-Star bid. Because I truly believe if you're having a great year, you deserve to reward multiple players having that great year because your team is having the ultimate success. Now, Luis Arraez, second in baseball in batting average, second in hits, second in triples. Did you know that?
2: I did. He's been unbelievable.
1: Very deserving to be an All-Star.
2: Yes.
1: Leads the team in OPS, the Giants, that is. But, I mean, he's had an incredible, incredible season and excellent defensively.
2: Yes.
1: I'm fine with him being an All-Star. I don't think they deserve two. But if they do, I'm sorry. Logan Webb should not have been their second All-Star selection. Has he had a great month? Oh, my God. There's no doubt. He's been unbelievable. What about the first month?
2: Yeah.
1: And what about the five starts he missed? The first month wasn't good. And then he missed five starts, essentially, four to five starts. Okay? He is 49th in innings pitched in Major League Baseball. He's 15 starts this year as an ace, all right? Most guys have 18, 19. Some are going to have their 20th today. His 93 innings pitched is 49th. He's 64th in strikeouts, 34th in ERA, 32nd best whip. I'm sorry, that's not an all-star. And he's had a great month. I love him. We all love him. I do not think that he deserves to be an all-star. Now, who would have been an all-star if I were, which, again, I don't think they deserve two, but if you're going to tell me two guys should get the nod, it had to be Jungwoo Lee or Casey Schmidt. Jungwoo Lee, 315 batting average. That's fifth in baseball. 10th in baseball in hits. 10th in baseball in triples. And I think he's been gold glove caliber in right field. Okay, that's the argument for him. What's the argument for Casey Schmidt? Casey Schmidt, second on the team in home runs, second on the team in RBIs, leads the team in steals, third best batting average, highest slugging on the team, second best OPS, oh, and has played first base, second base, third base, shortstop, and left field. I love Logan Webb. He's an all-time giant in many aspects. He did not deserve to be the All-Star this year. I don't think they deserved a second All-Star. But if you were going to put a second All-Star on this team, it had to be Jungwoo Lee or it had to be Casey Schmidt. It should not have been Logan Webb. I love you, Logan Webb. Your last month has been brilliant, but you missed a month. Mm. You weren't good for a month. 1 month does not make you an All-Star. Casey has been more valuable to this team day in and day out, and Jungwoo Lee has been more dynamic from the beginning to now of this season. Just my personal opinion.
2: I think that is well said. We can get into that a little bit later on in the show as well. 888-957-9570 is the number to get involved. You can call or text us at that same number. Again, I'll go slower for you. 888-957-9570 is the number. Can we just peel this onion back a little bit on the other side in regards to this red card?
1: Explain it to me.
2: Like, it's called suspended, by the way. So they suspended the red card decision. And if you're just joining us,
1: I can't wait till Draymond pods about it.
2: Well, we need that, of course. What is he going to do with LeBron? That's the question. So they suspended the red card, meaning he could play this next match, being today, Balogun, U.S.'s best striker so far this tournament. Usually when you get a red card, you cannot play the next game. That is not the case. This is unprecedented, basically, in the entire sport. Now, there's been special circumstances, but the fact that the president got involved, does that have you feeling any type of way, sport fan? Is that fair or is that foul? Is what I'm asking. 888-957-9570. Joe, we're benefiting from it. When I say we, fans of the U.S. men's national team, we are benefiting from it. Everyone else, though, in soccer, the entire world is pissed. What else is new? 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
1: 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Members get more at Lowe's. And by the first ever Infiniti QX65. In arguably the best match of the tournament so far, England outlasted Mexico 3-2 at the Azteca. England had to play the final 40 minutes of the match down a man. Harry Kane's penalty ended up as the game winner. England moves on to the quarterfinals to face Norway. I'm Mike Conti.

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1: A lot of people wait to hate. 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I want you to keep that same energy when we win that chip this year.
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2: The U.S. going to win the ship this year? We going to do that? An opportunity. I'll take care of business tonight against Belgium. 5 o'clock, Seattle Stadium, up in the Pacific Northwest, and we got our guy back, baby. Balogun, his red card was suspended. And according to reports from ABC, President Donald Trump made a call to FIFA after the U.S. win over Bosnia-Herzegovina last week to ask FIFA President Gianni Infantino to review Balogun's red card. It was reviewed and again suspended for a probationary period of 1 year. So don't ask me, Joe, if he gets another like yellow card today. I have no idea what that means. Is he suspended the next game? I have no idea. But I know he's going to play tonight, and the U.S. desperately needs him to play because he's been there. He's been their best player, quite frankly. Tillman, yeah.
3: If you get two yellows in group play,
2: correct,
3: you get suspended for one of those games, but it wipes away in the knockout phase, and then in semifinals and finals, it knocks away.
2: Okay.
3: So that I was looking that up last night because I wanted to find, because Harry Kane got a yellow.
2: Yes.
3: And I was like, oh, that could be big.
2: That could be, right?
3: But. You know, now they're in the Elite Eight, and so if
2: like I know, no, yeah.
3: I mean, I don't know, what is this, the Elite Eight, right?
2: Quarterfinals, Elite Eight, it's fine, yeah.
3: Well.
4: I don't know.
3: Anyway.
2: Well, no, I like using the Americanisms I love to use for this international sport because it's here in our backyard. We're allowed to use the Americanisms. Elite Eight is fine. Sweet 16, we're in it right now.
3: You asked me a question about, like, politicians getting involved in sports.
2: Yeah. Does it feel kind of like dirty? Do you feel dirty as a fan of U.S.?
3: Just in general, almost every time. Here's my thought when a politician opens their mouth regarding, I hate all politicians, but regarding sports.
2: Except for the mayor of San Francisco,
3: shut
2: Daniel.
3: Shut the hell up. That's what I think. I think shut the hell. I'm talking about like when they get involved in like, for example, the steroid investigation.
2: Oh, yeah.
3: What a waste of time.
2: I agree.
3: Of all the things our government should be worried about. Of all the real issues that are going on in this country, we're worried about whether Mark McGuire and Sammy Sosa took roids, Bernie Sanders. Get out of here.
2: Well, I mean, we had to distract the masses of, like, you know, actual real world, like, invasions going on at the time.
3: Joe,
2: so let's focus on guys sticking needles in their butts. That's what we got to focus on.
3: It's like, what? Again, we have real issues in this world. And now, I'm not saying that politicians can't get involved in a good way. Think about this. Willie Brown was heavily involved, whatever you think about Willie Brown, heavily involved in helping the Giants get the land from the city to create Pac Bell Park, which would become now Oracle Park. That was a great, great example. One of the few, all right? Think about all of the politicians that tried to work with the Oakland A's and John Fisher.
2: Oh, yeah.
3: Jeff Fisher, excuse me. A nightmare.
2: Oh, you're right, John Fisher.
3: Yeah, but we could blame the politicians all we want, and they are to blame. But like on the list of issues with the city of Oakland, worrying about Fisher's finances and how they could build the stadium is relatively low for me.
2: Sure.
3: Right? As just a point of view. Gavin Newsom. I believe Gavin Newsom was a huge part of why the Niners are not in San Francisco. And I still blame him to this day. So whenever he opens his mouth regarding sports, I'm like, shut up. I don't want to hear from you. You lost the Niners. Shut up. That doesn't take away from what the Niners did. No, no doubt. So like you tell me like, oh, Trump got involved in the, it's like,
2: that was, he is the president of our country. And he's calling about a red card. Like
3: again,
2: the look is not great.

0: And on the list of issues that we have in this country, things that are going on right now, you could use your time elsewhere. I'm not saying you can't have fun. Look, Obama was picking NCAA teams on ESPN many years ago.
1: That was fun.
0: That's like having fun, whatever. Taking time out of your day to call FIFA. It's a little ridiculous.
1: It's a little ridiculous.
0: It's a little ridiculous. So I want to have the same energy across the board. And again, I don't care whether you're Republican, Democrat, Independent, whatever. Like, just...
1: leave your sports alone.
2: He cannot be that
1: leave
2: guy.
1: Leave my sports alone.
0: Just, guys... okay, it'll work itself out.
1: I hope it does. By the way, FIFA said its decision relied on Article 27 of the disciplinary committee rules. Quote, the judicial body may decide to fully or partially suspend the implementation of a disciplinary measure. By suspending the implementation of the sanction, the judicial body subjects the person sanctioned to a probationary period of 1 to 4 years, the rule states. So if it's in the rule book, why are we freaking out about it? Now I know why.
0: Because it's Trump-related.
1: Well, no.
3: My fear is when FIFA came out and said, guys, don't worry, Trump's call didn't influence this decision. It's like, oh, okay, good. We can relax there.
0: Deep breath. You got in really loud. Can you turn his mic down just a little?
1: Well, no, I think he played a drop.
0: I got frightened. Okay, that
1: he played a drop on top of Sam chiming in. There's a lot happening.
4: About being a little cat.
1: Oh, we'll get to that guy soon, too.
0: Take him in.
1: Is that what Donald Trump did? He took command?
0: Was it Governor Christie who would rock, like, cowboy jerseys?
1: Yes, Chris Christie from New Jersey.
0: Like, come on,
1: from
0: dude.
1: New Jersey.
0: You're just, what are you doing?
1: Remember the shot of him and Jerry Jones, like, hugging each other during that Dallas playoff game one time?
0: Just, what are you doing? Like, again, I'm not saying that politicians don't play a role in helping infrastructure bills and things like that when it comes to our stadiums. They can help and they can hurt. There's no doubt. But 9 times out of 10, when I hear any politician, like, it's just like, get out of here.
1: Well, I just think it's funny. Like, they asked a lot of the different managers from the different countries about it. Like, how do you feel that this action, like took place? Like, the Norwegian, like, head coach, I can't even pronounce his name, and don't expect me to try. He was basically saying, like, oh, I just think this is going to be a bad look for the United States if they win the whole thing. Like, this is going to be a stain on them. I was like, yeah, this is going to be the stain on the U.S. winning. See, like, no one has the U.S. winning it at all.
0: Wait, didn't you guys tell me a team had to pay their own way to get back after losing the World Cup?
1: Uruguay.
0: And that's not a stain, but the United States trying to get something rescinded is a stain?
1: But by the way, within the rule book, as I just stated, it's in the rules that they could do this. So why are we acting like they made up a rule? It's clearly there. I get it. It's a bad look overall when the president has to call about it. But let's be honest. If this was any other organization, Joe, if this was the NBA, for example, I get it, based here in America, but bear with me. If this was called a flagrant 2 and there was an ejection and then a possible suspension for the next game, would the league not review it? They would.
0: Well, no, they would listen to, you know, Kiki Vandeweghe at the time would have listened to what LeBron wanted. And then whatever LeBron wanted, he would have done.
1: Well, this is Donald Trump in this case. So there you go.
0: Well, my Rocco, I told you, like, soccer expert.
1: Rocco's modern life, baby.
0: Trump and Infantino are homies, though, supposedly. He's telling me.
1: Well, yeah. Do you remember, like, the ceremony? Like, the first ceremony that kicked this thing off last year, Trump was awarded.
0: No, I don't remember that ceremony. I'm going to be honest.
1: No, Trump was awarded like this, like, Medal of Peace.
0: Oh, he got a Medal of Peace.
1: Yeah, and Gianni Infantino, the FIFA president, put it on him.
0: Oh, God.
1: And it was like this whole pomp and circumstance and this love fest for Trump at the start of this thing.
4: Little ass boy.
1: So just, Trump was like, hey, Gianni, you did give me this medal. So, you know, clearly I have a lot of say. And this is, you know, in America and we need our best player. Can you just do me a little favor here? Just a little one.
4: You follow my rules.
1: There you go.
0: Who is that?
1: That's Brandon Ayuk.
0: Is that one of the new videos?
1: You know what? Ayuk probably sent something to Gianni as well. Probably
0: wake
1: a video.
0: Up, LJ. Ayuk dropped another one.
4: Stop being a little cat.
1: Hey, FIFA, stop being a little cat. Do what's right. Like,
0: it's anything to do with Trump is going to get.
1: I get it. But I don't have a problem with them rescinding it. I think people have a problem with how it looks, the optics of it. And I just think they hate America benefiting from it. No, seriously.
0: If Joe Biden had done it, would it be received the same way? I'm asking sincerely. I don't know the answer.
1: I do think so.
0: You're a soccer
1: guy. No, Joe, I think it's because it's America that this is benefiting. People didn't have a problem when it was Ronaldo in Portugal a couple months ago, and they needed Ronaldo to play in the World Cup qualifiers because he had a couple yellow cards. And then FIFA looked the other way. Oh, Ronaldo, the cash cow for us that generates billions of dollars? Yeah, we need him to play. Oh, we'll look the other way when Lionel Messi does something just as egregious in his game against Algeria. You know why? Because he's the golden goose, and he generates billions upon billions of dollars for us.
0: That's the LeBron effect.
1: Exactly.
0: Yeah.
1: So the and this is the America effect. Uh-huh. You attach the United States to it, it's going to generate buku dollars.
0: Didn't somebody people get are involved mad about that. With Inflategate or Deflategate, excuse me? Or am I misremembering that?
1: Well, it went to like, I think it like got to like the courts, didn't it? Deflategate, yeah. Which was ridiculous.
0: Yeah,
1: Is that where the whole meme of Tom Brady turning around came from? Am I tripping? Like they had like the horrible sketch of Tom Brady looking like a zombie.
0: You might be right.
1: Yeah, that's exact. Just, we were talking about deflated footballs. So why dumb. Is that in court?
0: So dumb.
1: Why?
0: A game they won like 45-7.
1: Again, I'm going to pull my hair out here. I don't think it's a big deal. If people have a problem with it, 888-957-9570. Again, it's benefiting America. I'm clearly biased in this. I'll acknowledge the bias in all of it. But if it's within the rule book that this could take place, why do we have a

0: into them.
1: I just thought
2: that
1: it was
2: a dangerous play. Okay. Not to say what
1: it was bang to me.
2: Balogun's was also dangerous, but he was also going for a ball and making a play on the ball for a header at the time, which I think matters.
1: Can you agree with me that the slowdown reviews always make things look worse, whether it's the NFL, soccer, basketball? Like, I like seeing it in real time. Like, yes. I'm talking about in real speed.
2: I agree.
1: I don't love the slowdown because it looks worse when it hits the shin and then he keeps going. I'm talking about last night's red card.
2: Absolutely. No, I agree with you. And there's supposed to be rules in regards to slow motion in VAR that you're really only supposed to be using it for, like, offsides type of penalties.
1: Okay.
2: And not so much for the flagrant, or in this case, the yellow card or red card actions. All right, we'll pick this up on the other side. 888-957-9570 is the number.
1: What time is the next game?
2: 5 o'clock, baby.
1: 5?
2: We got to win this one.
1: Night was perfect because I got to watch the whole Warrior Summer League game.
2: California Classic.
1: Because they pushed it back an hour.
2: Guess who was there? Me. I was there.
1: Oh, you
2: I watched Yaxel Lendeborg.
1: Oh, I thought you were going to say like Kevin Dana and
2: Gary
1: St. Jean, who were on the call.
2: You know why I got delayed?
1: I was like, where is he going with
2: Lakers
1: this?
2: Lakers Heat went to double overtime, sudden death. First basket won, and the Lakers ended up winning that
1: Spadoni
2: one.
1: Spadoni playing the role of Pods at a summer league game, sitting courtside.
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0: off work and ready for work. You're on summer vacation. You're taking us all around the world. We appreciate it. Make sure you have that free Odyssey app downloaded. You can also find us on YouTube and see our lovely faces here each and every Monday through Friday. We've been talking some World Cup going on because it is a big one today for the United States taking on Belgium. It's a rematch from 2014 when both of these teams faced each other in the round of 16 as well. Belgium ended up getting the win there. Chris Wondolowski, San Jose Earthquake legend, once had a massive opportunity to maybe get the game winner there. Missed it. The rest was history. And the U.S. has still been searching for that round of 16 victory. The first one would be since 2002, Joe. It's been 24 years since they've been able to win at this stage. And you know who they beat last time in 2002? That would be Mexico. Dos a cero. But they do have their striker back, Florin Balogun, who got his red card suspended for a year. And the president got involved. And apparently lawyers got involved. And people are upset about it. And I get it. Benefits the United States. It's not a great look. Yada, yada, yada. At the end of the day, don't we want these calls to be right? You want to get the call right.
1: Sure.
0: And I think in this case, they got the call right. Now, do they go about it the right way? For some people, no. I think for everyone, we could probably say no. We didn't want it to end up like this. We just want the governing body to just have a review. And I think this will be a step in the right direction. Hopefully, this could open up the gate going forward for not just the United States, but for teams like England who had a red card yesterday. Mm. So is that guy that got the red card yesterday for England, is he not going to be able to play their next match against Norway? Maybe you should have that reviewed potentially. See what I'm getting at here? Maybe, just maybe, this is a step in the right direction for FIFA. Do they go about it the right way? No. But sometimes that happens in life. You go about it the wrong way, but you get something to benefit from it going forward. So that's what I'm hoping at the end of the day, is that this could be a positive change for a sport that kind of feels archaic in some ways when it comes to like, no, it does. Because I do think people globally think of this, oh, this is the beautiful game and they do everything right. It's all the right way, yada, yada, yada. I was like, actually, I think the U.S. is pretty well made when it comes to replays and disciplinary action because we have so many different sports here and we've gone through it in so many different ones like hockey, like basketball, like baseball, football, etc. And now we get to soccer. I just think that if you have VAR and you have all these different reviews at your disposal, why are we so quick to just say this person is suspended for the next match? Don't you want your best player? Could you imagine if Victor Wembanyama had to miss a game after that elbow to Naz Reid? He had to miss the next one.
1: People wanted him to. I didn't.
0: He missed that entire game, basically.
1: Yeah.
0: Again, he missed basically that entire game because that happened in the first quarter, if I'm not mistaken, to Naz Reid. He served his time. And I think Balogun served his time for the remainder of that match against Bosnia. He missed that second half where, hey, it was up in the air. It was 1-0, and then eventually the U.S. took a 2-0 lead. But I think he served his time there, and well, let's move on.
1: The closest I can think of is like targeting in college, where I always feel like it's really weak.
0: I agree to
1: throw a kid out of a, and now you don't play with 10 men for the remainder of whatever the game is after that. But I've always felt like, I mean, there's a time and a place to throw a guy out of a game, and it's got to be pretty egregious in football for me to throw a kid out. And I just feel like targeting is just a crummy rule. Just in general, I think the way it's been enforced.
0: Well, I just hate that again, but they,

0: They have it up there to discretion to review it. And if they get the call wrong on the field, they'll go to the booth and say, you know what? We'll pick that flag up. That's on us. Hey, let's nothing to see here. Let's move on. And I do think they're expediting it very well now, too, because you have people constantly looking at all these different cameras. You could send the little note to the ref in the ear, and he's like, okay, never mind. Let's pick that flag up. Because in the NFL, you see it all the time now.
1: Did you see before the game, they showed the VAR room?
0: Yeah.
1: And it was like three or four guys. They were all wearing uniforms with numbers.
0: Correct.
1: And then the guy was like flicking his pen. I don't know if you were paying attention to that.
0: Do you think they should do that in Secaucus for NBA?
1: I love it.
0: They should be in uniform.
1: I want camera in the room. I want to see what they're seeing.
0: Okay.
1: You don't?
0: No, that'd be great.
1: You know what I don't want to see? Heavy set Dean Blandino at Taylor Swift's wedding. I don't know why he's is he there?
0: Wait, Dean Blandino was at T Swift's and Travis Kelce's wedding?
1: So was Vrabel and his wife. Just bizarre.
0: Oh, I thought you were going to say Rossini. No?
1: No, you didn't see the Rossini meme? You know the heavy set guy who's like behind the tree
0: That's
1: like
0: not
1: this?
0: Fair.
1: Like rubbing his hands. No. They were like Rossini.
0: The meme?
1: Yeah. Waiting to get her invite.
0: Licking his lips and like doing all that. Oh, God.
1: For the after party.
0: Well, congratulations. We've mentioned all the other sports related things that have happened this weekend.
1: Well, this is the biggest thing that happened to you this weekend was the Swift wedding.
0: I'm not a Swiftie. I'm actually, the biggest thing that happened over the weekend was Love Island. A lot of recoupling. People voted off the island. It's been bad. Dumped, I should say. It's not voted off. They got dumped from the island. So sayonara, Corbin and Parmita. I was actually, they were growing on me.
1: No way. Parmita?
2: No one is named Parmita.
1: Is that a man or a woman?
0: Well, hold on, guys. You're going to be, she's of Persian descent, please. It's a Middle Eastern name. So can you guys show some respect here for other cultures, for the love of God? And Corbin is a name, all right? Shout out Corbin Blue, once upon a time an actor for a High School Musical, all right? 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All right.
1: You should really do a spinoff podcast on that.
0: I'm not even kidding. I want to. I think Game Pass Pro should also be Love Island included. Boss, if you're listening, can we, like, there's a finale, I believe, this week. I think it's either Sunday or Friday. I would love to have...
1: You're going to take the next day off just to break it down?
0: Well, no, because we have the golf Silverado Resort thing a week from today. But I'm thinking if it's Sunday night, live from the hotel room, you could be a guest.
1: I'm good.
0: You could watch it with me.
1: I'll be swimming.
0: Oh, they have a pool there?
1: Yep.
0: Oh.
1: I've already planned my day out.
0: Okay.
1: Yeah.
0: You want to go swimming together?
1: It involves none of you guys.
0: You don't want to hang out with me?
1: Nope.
0: Sam's coming over to watch Belgium USA today at my place. He's going to be locked in, right, Sammy? Okay, good. I thought he was going to give me I don't know. It's going to be me, Sam.
1: Are you bringing food over?
0: No, he's going to watch the baby. He's going to hold the baby while we're
1: playing. Yikes.
0: What?
1: It's like Lenny and Of Mice and Men. I'd be a little careful.
0: What?
1: I'd be a little careful.
0: Stop. Sam is great with kids.
1: So strong.
0: He is.
1: Yeah, you imagine? Look at my muscles while I hold your baby.
0: Who is doing that? Why would he do that?
2: Size matters.
0: You guys need to relax over there. Speaking of Fitz wasn't on the call this past weekend, but I did hear Kevin Dana, who does the California Classic every single year, it seems like. He's been doing it for a while now. Love K-Bone on the call. And I saw Yaxel Lendeborg yesterday, Joe, at Chase Center. And I got to say, the guy was a man amongst boys.
1: He's huge.
0: The body is physically matured in a way that I understand now what Mike Dunleavy, Joe Lacob, Kirk Lacob,
1: Joe Shasky.
0: Steve Kerr, Shasky. I understand what all you guys all saw on him.
1: Thank you.
0: And I love the pick. I did. But I saw it in real time yesterday. He was easily the most polished player on the floor. Now, I get it. A lot of them are G-leaguers. They're fringe guys. They're all rookies, basically.
1: It's a great step forward, though.
0: It is. It gives me confidence that this guy is going to fit in immediately in game one next year in a Golden State Warriors uniform with the likes of Draymond Green, Steph Curry, and potentially LeBron James.
1: So, look, throw away the shooting. Because, I think in summer league, we get a little obsessed about, hitting shots and missing shots.
0: He looked good, though. His shot in that first game? Yeah.
1: But I told you, his shot looked... I'm talking about the form. The form looks good.
0: Yes.
1: Forget the results.
0: Oh, sure.
1: Just does the form look fluid?
0: Yes.
1: It does. Now... shooting, you're going to have slumps, right? You're going to have hot streaks. So
0: LJ Cryer, by the way.
1: Well.
0: Did not like a lot of his shots yesterday.
1: His hands and his ability to distribute off the dribble on a high pick and roll, that I can see translating immediately to their offense.
0: Absolutely. Well, it was the IQ to me. I saw immediately with him intercept a pass and have a block in the first quarter yesterday against the San Antonio Spurs, I was like, oh, this guy knows exactly where he needs to be at all times.
1: Mm-hmm.
0: And he's got this, again, Joe, the size to combat the big boys on the other side, too, and the wingspan to do it. He is a big, big person. Like, in the Warriors... And Warriors fans have desperately wanted a guy like this for how long? They were hoping Kuminga was going to be that dude. And when he was buying in, Kuminga was a hell of a defender when he was buying in. The problem was they didn't get that consistently enough.
1: No, you're seeing Yaxel has great feel. Forget Kuminga for a second.
0: I'm saying the body-wise.
1: Yeah, I know, but people are going to interpret me Yaxel love as like a diss to Kuminga. So just forget Kuminga for a second. His ability as an on-ball defender is going to be impactful right away.
0: Yes.
1: And you see that he gets his hands on balls in the passing lanes. Off ball, he has unbelievable instincts. And, you know, one of the things that you say as like when you're working on shell drills defensively in the half court is like, hey, you're one pass away. You're two passes away. You need to anticipate. And here's a guy that you watch and you go, oh, he already has a great feel when he's one pass away to anticipate and jump into passing lanes. When he's two passes away, how to anticipate and jump into guarding the right guy and seeing where the ball is going to be hopping next. His ability to pass, his hands, there's a lot to love about him. But he's not the only one. LeJay Jones already looks better than Malachi Lyons. And I know you're going to say, Joe, that's a low bar to clear. We looked it up. Malachi played almost 300 minutes for this team this year.
0: 25 games.
1: Played 25 games.
0: I know.
1: Now, I'm not trying to diss Malachi Lyons, not an NBA player.
0: Yeah.
1: I think Jones will have a lot of time in Santa Cruz, but when his number's called, I can already see a player that looks more developed than Malachi Lyons. So that's a really good thing. Then they got this other guy, Graham Ike
0: from Gonzaga.
1: I love him. I'm going to give you a comp. This is not who he is. I'm talking about body type, and I'm talking about like how he likes to bang down low as a post player. You can see poor man's Pascal Siakam.
0: Okay.
1: You like that?
0: Okay. Very poor, but yes.
1: Yes. Like he's agreed. Like more Charles Bassey than he is.
0: Sure.
1: Pascal. But in terms of like, they just don't have a lot of guys that like back to the basket can finish around the rim.
0: He is undersized, 6'9".
1: No, but listed. He plays big.
0: He does play bigger.
1: And he plays with tons of energy, and they need that.
0: Absolutely.
1: I think he can make the team. I really do. I like Ike. To me, he's a keeper. And I like the other guy, Chance McMillan. He's small. He's undersized. I love his shot. Like, I really like this Warriors Summer League team, dude. I know. Call me a sucker.
0: Well, no, it's fun. Like, they actually have young players to be excited about going forward. And I think Yaxel, who gave himself, I think, a B grade, if he had to grade himself for these last couple of games in the California Classic, he gave himself a B. I would agree. Hell, I think he's a tough grader. I think he'd go B+. I don't think I saw anything that would have me concerned about what he could be with the Warriors heading into next season. My only concern at this point for the Warriors is who's going to play with at the end of the day? Like, who's going to be on this team?
1: And who's going to play in front of him for Yaxel? I think that's important. I'm going to be real with you. And again, it's summer league, and I don't want to lose my mind. But if you're asking me today, I'm saying, like, this kid better be getting 30 minutes a night.
0: He might.
1: Because he's going to help you on both ends of the floor immediately.
0: Well, at this point, Joe, he might need to. They brought back D'Anthony Melton. They brought back Kristaps Porzingis. But we all know the biggest story right now in sports, quite frankly, outside of the World Cup, is LeBron watch. Where the hell is LeBron James going? And I knew this was going to drag out. I told you all last week, you thought, oh, this is going to happen soon. It's going to happen next. No. That is not the LeBron James, Rich Paul playbook. They are going to drag this out, and it's going to drive Warriors fans insane. Because one day, you're going to feel like the leader in the clubhouse. The next day, you're going to feel like, oh, LeBron doesn't even want me anymore. Because when we last left this show, Joe, last Wednesday, the Warriors were the favorites. According to all the different betting books, we talked ourselves into it. I said it was the Warriors and it was the Cavs. Those are the only two teams I see them going to. I still believe that today, by the way. But it's flipped in regards to the markets. Kalshi, trade on anything, right? We have all the advertisements for it, whatever. Cleveland, with a 57% chance to land LeBron James. Now they have the Golden State Warriors as second at 18%, and then the Miami Heat at 10%. So it's been the same top three teams, but they've just been mixing and matching. Then we go to the whiteboard. And for those of you who don't know what I'm talking about,
1: my God.
0: Rich Paul has a podcast with Max Kellerman, formerly of ESPN, called the Game Over Podcast. And Rich Paul, who represents LeBron James for Clutch Sports, had a diagram of teams with LeBron James's name in the middle, and it was pointed to all the different teams and the team names on where they could attract LeBron James. And all the way on the left-hand corner, you see Stephen Curry's name. And I'm like, oh, that's not good. They have them on the outside looking in right now. Oh, boy. Oh, you know who was really close? I saw the Philadelphia 76ers, who, by the way, we haven't even gotten to that. Jaylen Brown for Paul George in a couple of first-round picks?
1: It's one of the worst trades in Celtic history. I can't believe they pulled that. I cannot. It makes no sense.
0: They kept him in the Eastern Conference?
1: Do me a favor, though. I don't ever want to hear about Rich Paul ever again. I am so sick of him.
0: And we have to keep talking
1: about... No, we can talk about LeBron. That's fine, because that's legitimate now. Rich Paul, there are two people in sports who I don't want to hear from. I would rather watch a Brandon Ayuk video right now than hear anything out of the mouth of Scott Boras and anything out of the mouth of Rich Paul. I don't want to hear from them. They both can shut the hell up. We're done with them. Like, stop it. Like Rich Paul is like... you know, going to be the one that decides where LeBron goes. That guy just, God, he makes me sick.
0: Well, he does represent him. So he does have an inkling, right?
1: He does not.
0: He talks to him on a daily basis.
1: LeBron represents himself. Come on. I don't want to hear about Rich Paul. No. Just don't. Don't even. I don't want to joke. I can see your face. You're ready to like insert a joke. Rich Paul, the more he talks, the dumber he sounds. I don't want to hear about it.
0: I'm not inserting a joke. I'm just saying it's possible he is giving us a peek inside the mind of LeBron James when he does that whiteboard.
1: Sure. By the way.
0: What? What's the latest?
1: Wow.
0: What?
1: Hit the.
0: What's going on?
3: 95 I see it right here.
1: I'll read it. Restricted free agent Quentin Post. A 3-year, $30 million contract offer sheet with the Memphis Grizzlies. Golden State has until 11:59 p.m. on Tuesday to match. So that means not tonight, tomorrow, 11:59 p.m. Okay. So, Quinn Post, 3-year, $30 million. I'm sorry, I'm not giving him that
0: oh
1: money.
0: Oh, my God.
1: I'm not giving him that money.
0: I'm almost at a loss for words. This is a radio show. Do they see something in him that I just don't?
1: No, Memphis needs to fill out their roster. They've traded everyone away. They've got to hit the floor of the cap. Like, this is the Vance McDonald deal.
0: 3 years, $30 million?
1: Yeah, 10 a year. Yeah, you heard it right. It's not a lot of money, but it's like I'm not going to give him that.
0: He averaged 17 minutes a game last year, 7 points, 4 boards. An assist on 44% shooting?
1: And the more he played, the worse he looked.
0: He's 26 years old. I love Quentin. And you know what? I'm happy for him. I'm very happy that he's going to get paid. That's generational wealth. That is awesome. That's amazing. Good for him. There is no chance in hell I am matching that at all.
4: Making double what Guy Santos is making.
1: Yeah,
4: double.
1: I'd rather have Guy Santos all day.
4: Double.
1: That's just crazy.
0: I don't. That's
1: the Guy Santos deal is a great deal.
0: You know, Joe,
1: I agree with you.
0: Did I not send something in the chat over the weekend in regards to other teams wanting Quentin Post? And I think all of us were like, "Huh? What?" And then 3 years, $30 million from the Memphis Grizzlies. That's kind of insane.
1: You know what they're calling him? And I'm talking about at this age too for this guy, Timu Brook Lopez.
0: No, Timu. They might be a sponsor. I love Timu. There you go. They can sponsor me if they want to.
1: Now, essentially, he's going to get more guaranteed than Kristaps. That's kind of crazy.
0: That's really crazy.
1: He's going to get a better deal than Kuminga.
0: Lakers trying to get Jonathan Kuminga. I think that would
1: be a great fit for him.
0: Well, it's interesting.
1: I really do.
0: There might be, in a roundabout way, this might affect the Warriors. I know, don't mention Kuminga, but there could be a possibility that the Lakers want Kuminga more than they want to retain Rui Hachimura. And I think Hachimura might fit Golden State Warriors.
1: He'd be nice.
0: He'd be nice, right?
1: I'll take him.
0: Be a nice, complimentary piece. Size, yeah, smart,
1: a little
0: IQ,
1: more athleticism.
0: Absolutely,
1: can shoot a little.
0: I think he'd be very perfect streaky. In a Steve Kerr system. Very streaky.
1: Yeah, I mean, he's very streaky.
0: Yeah, no, he's a head case
1: for
0: sure.
1: But he has moments. I always like Rui.
0: No, I liked what he did in the playoffs. If you watched any of that series against the Houston Rockets, I thought, and again, he's a big body that can match up against the big boys in the Western Conference. Let's go to Cam and Antioch. He has some thoughts on Yaxel.
1: I'm going to be real with you, though, Joe, because I know Cam's got thoughts on Yaxel. I can't be higher on him. I understand it's G League. I'm not, or Summer League. I'm not going to, like, lose my mind over Summer League.
0: Yeah.
1: But there are things that translate no matter who is on the floor. Hands, IQ, instincts. You can already see the guy's going to be a player.
0: No.
1: I don't know how good, but he's going to they nailed the pick.
0: The question is, is he not going to play game one? He's going to play game one. Is it whether or not he's coming off the bench or starting?
1: Joe,
0: I'm serious.
1: It's how many over 30 minutes a night is he playing?
0: I mean, he has to. Like, if Pods is averaging 30 minutes a night.
1: No, he will play 30 minutes a night. He has to. He's that good.
0: I agree. You know who else is that good is Cam and Antioch.
1: Hey, Cam.
3: Good morning. Yes, you're right about that. If we're really serious about winning, Yaxel should be starting at the beginning of the season over Draymond. This is perfect for Draymond to get his rest, let his body be right, and he could come in at opportune times. And you guys must be blind. Quentin Post could have been the truth. When he first came in playing with Steph, that pick and roll was nasty. Then you know what Kerr do? Took him out of the game when he was playing well, messed his shot up. But I got faith in Quentin Post. We're not going to match that. But he's going to be a good player, I'm telling you. He would have been better than Porzingis for that price. But I like Yaxel. He definitely got a start. He's way taller than I thought he was. That shot was looking real nice. He a hustler out there. He know how to finish at the rim. We got to put our faith behind this boy, just like we should have did with Kuminga. But he's gone. That's neither here nor there. We definitely need Yaxel as a starter.
0: Cam, what's going on with your voice? You all right?
3: Man, this whole weekend been yelling a lot. That's my take, though. Yaxel as a starter for sure.
0: All right, that's Cam and Antioch. He sounded like a Harry Kane after the match yesterday against Mexico. Can you guys, I'm going to put you on, give you a homework assignment real quick. It's actually a work assignment. Can we get the sound from Harry Kane after the match last night against Mexico? My guy's voice was shot. Dave, you're going to get it for me, please. In the meantime, let's keep it right here on the World Soccer Championship, because this update is brought to you by Jack's Bar and J-Town Pizza, your destination for international soccer action in San Jose's Japantown. Yes, I just mentioned it. England taking out Mexico in the round of 16. They're going to advance to face Norway, who took out Brazil in a huge upset there. So we got Norway versus England again in the quarterfinals. Can't wait for that one. But today we got a massive one. Two of them, actually. Portugal taking on Spain. That's going to be at 12 o'clock. And you know what, Joe? Did you hear? Cristiano Ronaldo announced this is going to be his final World Cup. And this might be his final match in a Portugal uniform today, taking on Spain. That is huge. And then the winner of that game will face the winner of USA-Belgium, which is also today, Seattle Stadium, 5 o'clock on the West Coast here. Cannot wait for that one. And again, that's your World Soccer Championship update, brought to you by Jack's Bar and J-Town Pizza, your destination for international soccer action in San Jose's Japantown. All right, I see all of you on the lines. We will get to you, I promise. 888-957-9570 is the number.
1: And I have a question for you.
0: Yeah.
1: If I boiled it down, it costs you two firsts. You're going to get LeBron and Anthony Davis. Or it might cost you up to four firsts, and you'd have Trey Murphy III and Zion Williamson.
0: Wow.
1: Which one would you do if you're a Warrior fan?
0: I know my answer.
1: Chew on it.
0: I'm going to give it to you on the other side. 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
1: This is Oreo Cookie from Oakland, California, and it's plain to see, can't change me, because I'm going to be a roaster for life.
2: I need some Brian in Palo Alto. I miss you, Brian, if you're listening. Call in. Bat signal's been sent. I know he's loving the World Cup. I know he's loving Yaxel Lundeborg. Is he loving LeBron watch? I don't think so, because I think he tweeted us over the weekend, and he wants Mike Dunleavy fired, which, again, I see that a lot on the social webs. They haven't gotten the players that they've wanted yet, so we got to fire the guy.
3: You know, I have so many thoughts about the Warriors offseason.
2: Yes.
3: Like a week and a half in. Let's start with the pick. They nailed the Yaxel pick.
2: Early results are promising.
3: No. He's going to be a good player. Like, it's pretty obvious.
2: I hope. Again, this is G League. I hope.
3: But this isn't Marco Bellinelli, you know, going for 40 or whatever in a G League game, like or a summer league game. This is, he has some skills and some sets, a skill set, that is clearly translatable. And we watched him last year. I mean, he was their best player for weeks on end down the stretch against high level opponents. I'm talking about at Michigan.
2: Absolutely. I actually like the personality too, to match the player, which again, I know it could be, it's a double-edged sword. The personality, it could be really good or it could be really bad. He's a fun guy to listen to and talk to, man. I do think he's going to be a highlight interview this next season.
3: I just don't think it takes a rocket scientist. And no one is here saying like, you know, you want to go scorching it. He'll finish top five rookie of the year. That we got to like let it play out. Right.
2: Right.
3: I'm just saying, like, in terms of the Warriors system, 9 times out of 10, you can tell right away if a guy fits. You can.
2: Yeah.
3: He fits. Then I get to, like, the Draymond aspect. Draymond opted out. It felt like not only to give the team optionality, to give himself some options. And if LeBron doesn't come, I'm not.

0: not 100% sure the Warriors should want to have him back. That is Draymond Green.
1: Mm.
0: I just keep thinking about something like, what, like, why would you want to sign up for more Draymond right now if you're the Warriors?
2: Why would I want to sign up for more Draymond Green right now? I would want to say it's not basketball related. It's more of like feel related, right? Like,
0: no, yeah, with LeBron, it makes sense to bring him back. I disagree. In basketball, if LeBron comes, you're trying to win now. You're trying to develop. You're trying to win crunch games.
2: Well, who's a better win now option? Is it Yaxel or is it Draymond Green?
0: Well,
2: does that sound insane if I pose that question?
0: We got to give Dre credit. Okay. He locked up Kawhi Leonard in the final 5 minutes of that game.
2: For a stretch, he did.
0: Incredible.
2: For stretches, he could still be a dominant defensive player.
0: Sure.
2: I'm not going to deny that. I saw him against Wemby last year, saw him against the Lakers, I saw him against the Nuggets. He was incredible at times and in moments last year. But I think it's fair to question the longevity of this upcoming season after the season he just had.
0: No doubt.
2: Maybe I want to go with the younger legs throughout the season. Maybe that does give me a better opportunity to stack wins at times.
0: I'll believe Draymond off the bench when I see it.
2: Sound crazy when I just posed that question about Yaxel.
0: It's just, Joe, like, we've got 14 years of evidence where, you know, they might experiment with it and then they revert back.
2: Yeah.
0: So I have a hard time seeing a situation where Yaxel is starting over Draymond Green. If it happens, wow, I'll be surprised.
2: Okay, so you asked this question, and I want to throw it to the audience at 888-957-9570. Would you rather trade two firsts for Anthony Davis and bring in LeBron James? Because that's basically it. You trade for AD, you get LeBron.
0: Well, that's the way I'm viewing it. I'm viewing it as two firsts, and essentially you receive back. Because it feels like to me you have to get AD to entice LeBron. Correct.
2: And I didn't think that was the case last Wednesday when we last had our show, Joe. But recent events and recent, you know, tweets and reports have indicated you need AD if you want LeBron.
0: Because Philly has Jaylen Brown and Embiid. And Cleveland has, you know, again, you guys kind of laughed at me. I'm like, hey, dude, Evan Mobley's better than anybody on the Warriors right now. And I know we have Steph, and that's different, but it's Steph at 39, not Steph at 31.
2: And they have the sentimentality card of Cleveland, Ohio, and him growing up there.
0: Well, they have Evan Mobley, and they have Donovan Mitchell.
2: Yes.
0: Right? They've got some things that are working in their favor. And
2: absolutely,
0: the sentimentality, which is definitely in it. So
2: two first, AD, LeBron, or you give up.
0: Up to four
2: first rounders for Zion Williamson and Trey Murphy III.
0: And Jimmy would be out the door in both scenarios.
2: And call me crazy, Joe, I would do the latter. I'd give up four first round picks, and I would bring in Zion and Trey Murphy III. Even with all the injury question marks surrounding both of them, again, if I have to pick between one of those, I'm picking that because I'm picking on the upside of Zion Williamson with his age still, more so than I'm betting on any upside of what I get in Anthony Davis, who is way past his prime, in my opinion. He's going into the wrong side of 30 years old. With that frame and with that body type, yeah, give me Zion Williamson, give me Trey Murphy III, and I get to keep Yaxel. All of a sudden, I have my young core of trio right there, and I have Steph Curry, and you know what? Maybe Steph plays a little bit longer now. Maybe I can keep Steph in a Warriors uniform for at least a couple more years. Like, I'm doing that deal 10 times out of 10 compared to that other one. Do I sound crazy?
0: No, it's just Jaylen Brown went for two firsts. And we're trading three or four for Trey. And I like Trey Murphy a lot. I don't understand the math and the value in the league when Jaylen Brown, I cannot get it through my head that Jaylen Brown, at the height of his powers, as good as he's better than any of the players we're talking about, right?
2: Yes. He's better than Anthony Davis. He's better than Zion Williamson. He's better than Trey Murphy III.
0: Was he better than LeBron this year?
2: Yes.
0: Okay. Overall, his body of work's
2: not
0: better.
2: No, he was. He was a legitimate MVP candidate.
0: So, why he gets dealt for two firsts, and then I have to trade more firsts for these other guys that aren't as good as him, but I would also have to trade two firsts and max out Anthony Davis. You can see where I'm having a tough time with this one, right?
2: Joe, he got traded for less than Walker Kessler. Walker Kessler!
0: I don't get it. I don't get it. I don't get it.
2: And I think Walker Kessler, the upside, he's a great player. He gave up more to get that guy than a guy that was an MVP candidate who was the finals MVP just a couple seasons ago. We haven't had the chance to react to it because in real time it was insane. I don't get it. I don't get why the Warriors weren't in on him, because Anthony Slater joined the guys over.

0: over the weekend.
1: And I guess Paul George is more desirable than an injured Jimmy Butler.
0: They're the same guy, well, as far as I'm concerned.
1: Yeah, but no, you and I might agree with that, but the league is telling you no, they're not, because Paul George has been traded for more first-rounders than anyone in league history.
0: Well, Joe, that might be true.
1: It's kind of crazy.
0: That might be true. They didn't even call up, though. Brad Stevens and company, they didn't even inquire. Like, that's where, if I'm a Warriors fan, I'm a little pissed. Well, if they didn't even kick the tires on a potential trade.
1: They don't want anything on your roster.
0: How do we know that, though?
1: Because if Danny Ainge doesn't even pick up the phone to call you, or Brad Stevens, excuse me, then that tells me that he doesn't want anything on your team.
0: I'm saying Mike Dunleavy needed to make the call, not Brad Stevens. Well, Mike Dunleavy didn't make the call to do that. That is something I could get pissed off if I'm a Warriors fan on Dunleavy. What is going on, Jaylen Brown? Why is this guy persona non grata? Why does no one want to touch him?
1: If you don't think Mike Dunleavy at least has some idea of what Brad Stevens thinks about his team, I think we're being a little naive there. We really think Dunleavy's that inept? Do we really?
0: I don't think he's that inept, but Anthony Slater, who I believe is the most tapped-in guy when it comes to the Warriors, he was saying that they didn't even have interest in him.
1: Because they probably reached out to Jaylen Brown, about Jaylen Brown, at the beginning of the offseason. I have a hard time thinking that Jaylen Brown was not a consideration for this. They've been name-gaming forever, the Warriors front office, have they not?
0: Yes, they have.
1: And they draw the line at Jaylen Brown? That would be bizarre. He's not old enough. No, I don't buy that.
0: This is what Slater told our guys, Carter and Sam, who did a hell of a job filling in for us on Thursday on whether or not the Warriors were ever in on Jaylen Brown.
2: I never heard that they were in the mix on Jaylen Brown. I don't really believe they even kicked the tires much. You know, obviously, I don't know every phone call that Mike Dunleavy has made, but at no point during the Jaylen Brown process did it feel like they were in it at all.
1: So that's different than never made a call.
0: No, but he kind of skated around the fact that he doesn't think they made a call. This is what it sounded like from him. Am I hearing that differently from you guys? It sounded like they didn't even want interest in him at all, which I think is insane. Every single team in the NBA should have had interest in Jaylen Brown if that's what he was getting traded for. I get it. $60 million is a lot of money. He's also a hell of a player that deserves it.
1: And he fills the need that you have immediately, which is a shooting guard.
0: And you know what?
1: Defender.
0: I think he's a perfect player for the Bay Area. I think we would love him being so outspoken all the time. We embrace that stuff. He went to Cal. He's educated. He's very smart and calculated.
1: Okay, but that trade already happened, and we were not part of it. And I get we're frustrated.
0: Well, we haven't had a chance to react to it, I'm going to talk about it.
1: That deal was the way it went down, I have a hard time stomaching both trades. I'm talking about the AD trade and then maxing him out, given all of his injury history. I would probably do both. You're asking me which one would you do? You have to pick one. I'd probably do both. I would probably do the AD trade to get LeBron if that was an option. And I probably would end up sacrificing four picks in a Trey Murphy Zion deal because why not? Literally, why not? I don't have a better option.
0: I like that question, though. 888-957-9570. We're doing all these hypothetical scenarios. If bringing in Anthony Davis means you get LeBron James, Warriors fans, are you trading multiple first-round picks for AD?
1: And maxing him.
0: And maxing him.
1: That is an important nuance.
0: Bringing in LeBron, or we have this other scenario for you. Are you trading up to four first-round picks in the hopes of bringing in not only Trey Murphy III, but also Zion Williamson?
1: And Zion would fit right into this team as a small ball, center in some lineups, as a point forward in others. Does Draymond come back if you bring in Trey Murphy and Zion?
0: It's a great question.
1: Do they have a fit with all the non-shooting? You'd have Yaxel, Zion, him. These are all things that I'm considering as I'm going through it. I think Trey Murphy III would be the perfect fit on this team. Ball handling, shooting guard. It is exactly what they've needed. They need more shooting he would be the ideal fit alongside of it. Do I love acquiring Zion as well? Not really, but if it takes it, so be it. And it's just, the price tag is just bizarre to me. I know what the number is. They're saying it's three, at minimum three. And I'm like, but if Jaylen Brown went for two, why is it three?
0: I don't know either. I just told you, Joe, Walker Kessler just went more for Jaylen Brown. What has Walker Kessler done? He barely played in the NBA last year.
1: I don't get it.
0: I don't either.
1: I don't get it.
0: Well, that's why I thought, I was texting a couple people. I was like, am I missing something? A couple like inside, like league people that are around the NBA.
1: Oh, okay, Mark.
0: No, stop. It's the same people, you know, relax. Like, am I missing something on the Jaylen Brown? Is there a witch hunt out to get this guy that the league has like this understanding is they don't want to touch him? Because I'm trying to wrap my head around Bob Myers, of all people, in Philadelphia, basically swinging this deal. I know he's not like the head guy anymore.
1: Pulled off a heist.
0: But that's what it feels like.
1: I know. The new GTA 6 came out early. Bob Myers is involved.
0: You still waiting to download that thing?
1: Oh, God. When does it happen? I already paid for it.
0: When does it happen?
1: Don't tell Michelle.
0: Oh, stop, please.
1: Comes out in November.
0: What?
1: Yeah.
0: You can buy it this early?
1: Yeah, June 25th. There were pre-orders. Oh, okay. I already put my pre-order in.
0: Oh, congratulations.
1: Yeah.
0: You going to go midnight, or is it just straight like...
1: Well, in November when it comes out, I will be playing it nonstop.
0: Don't
1: for
0: you
1: about
0: miss going to GameStop though at like nope. And getting the physical copy?
1: Not at all.
0: Not at all.
1: Nope. Yeah, no skipping. No scratching of the DVD or whatever the video game.
0: Yeah.
1: I don't have to worry about it at all. Nope.
0: Did that disc cleaner ever work? You guys remember like the anti-scratch stuff? I feel like that was such a scam. I think they just put water in there and said, "Hey, this will help scratches." Made it worse.
3: Put your toothpaste on it.
0: Yeah. Your toothpaste on, and I remember that
1: for a burn, you're supposed to put toothpaste on it.
0: And then, well, I do believe the blowing of the cartridge helped back in the day on like N64. They kept telling me it didn't. They're like, actually, it's worse for it. I was like, fat chance every single time it would work.
1: And Damon Chang, I'm gonna let you know this right now, okay? You're gonna be 50 years old still playing video games? Yes, when my son is 10 years old, I am looking forward to kicking his ass.
0: Yeah, I was going to say. Madden.
1: What are you talking about?
0: Got to humble him early.
1: I'm never giving up these sticks.
0: That's me with Benny every single time we play Street Fighter. I was like, Dad, you want to play? I was like, yeah, I'm not taking it easy on him. He's like, Dad, why aren't you letting me win? I was like, why would I do that?
1: You have to learn the hard way.
0: Absolutely. Sean in L.A. Sean.
1: Hey, Sean.
0: Which trade is more enticing for the Dubs?
4: Awesome question. Thanks for taking my call, guys. Ultimately, I agree with Chassie. You know, I would definitely do both of those trades. Both those trades would be great for the Warriors. Ultimately, though, I agree with Spadoni that if I had to choose one, it would be the Trey Murphy and Zion trade. Like you guys said, with Anthony Davis and LeBron, I mean, you guys, the Warriors would just really be testing Father Time at the end of the regular season in the playoffs. Like, we'd be watching every game. Just like nervous and just like praying that no one gets injured. And then you'd also have to max Anthony Davis into the future, which would, that's a tough pill to swallow, given his injury history. With Trey Murphy and Zion, at this point, I kind of look at Zion as like the icing on the cake. Like if you get Trey Murphy, he's 6'8 with a 7-foot wingspan and he has elite shooting. Like his range is 30 feet plus, like Steph. And if you put him next to Steph and Yaxel, and just say Zion is, you know, dealing with an injury, even like a Guy Santos out there, that's a hell of a 4-man lineup. And then you have whoever at center. And with Yaxel, I was watching this weekend, boys, Mike Dunleavy and Joe Lacob hit a grand slam home run into the bay, cleared the field with Yaxel Lendoberg. And, you know, I was watching that, and, you know, he has these blocks and he's hitting these threes. And I know you can say it's just summer league, right? But it's not about, you know, the blocks. It's about the fundamentals. Like, look at the defensive rotation. Look at him run the floor and find the open space. This kid has it all. Like, he's going to be a star in this league. He can be a rookie of the year type player. He needs to be playing like 30 minutes a game. But, if you put him 6'9", 7'4", Yaxel next to 6'8", 7-foot wingspan, Trey Murphy, with their shooting and their ball movement and their length, I mean, to me, that's like the playoffs for the next 10 years. Like, you're just going to be going to the playoffs for the next – I'm serious, yeah. Your playoffs for the next 10 years. And, I know you have to give away 4 first-round picks. So if you give away 4 of your, you know, your next 8 first-round picks, I mean, you're still drafting every other year, and I do think Mike Dunleavy has done a really good job drafting.
1: I agree.
4: I'm not – You know, to me, absolutely. So to me, that's not the end of the world. And you're looking at Yaxel and Trey. These guys are 24, 26 years old. They're just about to enter their prime in the next 1, 2, 3 years. So you have a long runway with Yaxel and Trey. And I just envision a ton of offensive success and playoff success in the future.
1: He turned into Mel Kiper Jr. at one point, and that just tremendous.
0: Todd.
1: I loved it.
0: By the way, we're talking about these hypothetical trades, and people are saying like, well, hey, didn't the Wizards basically say we're not going to deal Anthony Davis? Well, this happened a couple days ago. Lakers reportedly trading DeAndre Ayton to the Wizards for Jaden Hardy in future picks. Well, second rounders involved in that. And people are kind of like connecting the dots. They're like, all right, maybe that's going to be the center going forward. And now the Wizards are more apt to move Anthony Davis.
1: Well, I mean, what does this lineup look like? Steph, Trey, Yaxel, Zion, and Porzingis.
0: Say that one more time. Steph,
1: Trey, Yaxel, Zion, and Porzingis.
0: Ooh, that's a fun size team right there. That's going to cause...
1: A lot of shooting,
0: and it's going to cause a lot of fits for some teams. Now, scares the hell out of me. My rookie coming in, who's going to be 23, is the guy I could trust game in and game out to stay healthy. Although, he was just hurt recently, was he not, in the NCAA tournament?
1: But like
0: that part scares me, is what I'm getting at, Joe. Yes.
1: No doubt, but all of these are rife with risk. Like, that's who's available, guys with red flags. You would have Gee coming off the bench. You would have Pods coming off the bench. And that's pretty good. Well, that's pretty good. No? That's a pretty good top seven. Is that better than Dre, Anthony Davis, LeBron, Pods, and Steph starting?
0: Is it better?
1: I'm asking.
0: I don't know, but it's definitely more enticing for the future, is what I would say. The first one. I would want to be more in on not just the next 2 years, because that's basically what it feels like with LeBron. Hell, it could be the next 1 year for all we know.
1: Yeah, but the Anthony Davis thing, he would want a max, and now you're tied to him for, what, four more years?
0: I'm telling you, I want no parts of Anthony Davis for more than like 2 years.
1: Well, that's the beauty of the Zion thing is that...
0: Yeah, he will anchor you down as a franchise.
1: I guess the beauty of the Zion Williamson addition is that, you know, you kind of get a flyer look at Zion.
0: Well, that's what I'm getting at. Like, give me Zion Williamson here, all right? Let's see him and Steph Curry together. That would be the risk I'm willing to take.
1: I don't know if he'll fit the system as well as some of these other guys.
0: Well, you know what? He can learn the system.
1: No, I know. I'm just being...
0: Because his system has been absolute dog poop in New Orleans his entire career. They don't even know what the hell they're doing over there. How many head coaches... Look this up. How many head coaches has Zion Williamson played for since getting drafted?
1: Here's the other thing with the Zion deal.
0: He feels like 20.
1: So... If you get AD, he's got at least 1 year left on his deal.
0: Correct.
1: And then you'd max him out for what, three or four more, five more?
0: Probably.
1: Okay, well, Zion is on the books for next year and the year after.
0: Right.
1: That's it. So I actually think that that's a very plausible, you know, add-on. And it's a guy that it feels like the Warriors have been flirting with for a while.
0: And I'm good off that, man. I'm good for that.
1: Would you bring Draymond back in that scenario?
0: I think the Warriors are... Would I do it? No. Joe, I've been on this. Like, you have an out now if you don't bring in LeBron James to not bring back Draymond Green if you don't want to. Now, I don't think that's how the organization is going to play it. I think there's been some unspoken words or spoken words behind the scenes of them basically agreeing like, hey, no matter what, we're going to bring you back, Draymond. Let's see if we can make it work with LeBron. If we can, we're still going to bring you back. But if I'm bringing in Zion Williamson and I have Yaxel Lendeborg, why would I need Draymond? And again, this sounds cynical. Oh, well, the leadership qualities.
1: If Dre could accept the spot off the bench, though, I mean, you'd have Pods, Gee, and Dre off the bench. That team does, like, that is a much better basketball team.
0: Joe, I've told you how many months now that I would love Draymond off the bench. And I believe he's said it in the past, and I have to take him at his word, that he said he would buy into a bench role, but you just keep throwing back in my face, and I
1: just have a hard time seeing them ever commit to that.
0: Exactly.
1: For more than a couple games.
0: Exactly. Like, that's what I keep going back to, too. So you have a clean slate opportunity to move off of him if you want to, but you're also flirting with, you know, hurting a relationship with a player that's meant so much to you, potentially.
1: What I don't understand, though, is why they drew such a hard line on Clay, and yet it goes in the complete reverse direction with Draymond, where it feels like, no matter what he does, they're going to keep him here forever.
0: Well, I think,
1: I get why they want to stay with Dre. I'm just saying, like, the Clay thing in retrospect is very bizarre.
0: Well, I'll tell you, it goes back to the owner and Joe Lacob, and then the relationship with said owner. I think it's fair to say that Draymond might have had a tighter relationship, or at least a less contentious relationship than how it ended. And we all know how it ended with Clay and Joe Lacob because it was chronicled.
1: Yeah.
0: At the end of there, there was an unspoken thing at the golf course that they were going to go their separate ways. And Clay, and I think it was Tim McMahon of ESPN. It might have been with Slater as well. I could be mistaken. They had the whole chronicled timeline of Clay going to Dallas, all of that. And they had all those interesting quotes. And it felt like some closure with Clay and Golden State when all the guys came over to Clay's house in Dallas last year and they were shooting the breeze and all of that. So, like, there's clearly still some bad blood with Clay Thompson in regards to the Golden State Warriors. And hopefully when his career's over, that can all get smoothened out and all that stuff. But, yeah, clearly the relationship between Draymond Green and the Warriors front office is much better than Clay Thompson's. Let's go to Daryl in Washington, D.C. We're asking the question right now, 888-957-9570. Would you rather give up two firsts for Anthony Davis in hopes of bringing in LeBron and having that tandem, or giving up more draft capital, up to four potentially, for Zion Williamson and Trey Murphy III? 888-957-9570. Daryl, what's up, man?
3: Man, what's up, guys? Man, I love it this morning, man. I love this talk y'all having, man. Y'all making my morning today. I would use, what's been in your cup of coffee, Sedoni? Because I'm not going to lie to you, you are hitting it out the park today, bro. Yeah, I'm going with the latter, and I'm not even thinking twice on it. I'm getting Zion and Trey Murphy in here quick. They're younger, and like you said, Sedoni, it gives you a chance to get off gray. Like, if I could get off gray, I would do that. Like, and I'm not going to lie, Zion is still young. You still got Trey Murphy that's still young. You still got Yaxu. He's young. It's a youth movement that the Warriors just need. And right now, getting older is not helping. It's not going to help the team. It's just not going to help the team personally. And if you do that trade, you allow

0: Will Richard. So, like, if I had to, I would take the latter. I wouldn't even think twice on it. I would try to kick, I would thank Dre for the 13, 14 years he's done here, for getting us the four rings. I would thank him, but his time has came. If Klay's time has came, I think it's time for Dre to go too. And after this season, I mean, I wouldn't even be shocked on why he should be starting. Like, he needs to come off the bench. Yasu gives you way more. He brings way more, and he just does more. Draymond is really good to be that Iggy role. Come off the bench, give us what we need, and when we get late into the playoffs and we need you to play 30 minutes, you can play the 30 minutes and be the Dre that we know. So I definitely would take the latter, you guys, man. Thanks for the conversation, and, man, keep rocking it out this morning, you guys.
1: Thank you. That's Daryl in Washington, D.C. Makes me feel really good on this Monday morning. And, again, the question, 888-957-9570, would you rather trade two firsts for AD and bringing in LeBron James on top of that, because that's what it would take, according to multiple reports, or would you give up to four draft picks, and when I say draft picks, first-rounders, for the likes of Trey Murphy III and potentially Zion Williamson on top of that? See, that's crazy to me. They probably don't do it for four. You probably have to do like, and can you even do five? Even if you could do that, no. Possibly you can, right? That'd be like two separate things almost. But man, I am still going to be that guy. There's always a player in sports, Joe, whatever the sport, they're always just going to keep talking yourself into. And that's Zion Williamson for me. Like, he shows flashes. Even last year, Joe, where he barely averaged 30 minutes a game, he averaged, 21, 5, and 3 on 60% shooting. He's still a beast out there. Now, he was listed at 6'6", 285 pounds. I don't even know if that's accurate. Could be 300 for all we know, and I'd believe it. And I would like to get him on some sort of, like, dietary restriction when he comes out here. And just, again, like we talked about, Rafi Devers, the body mattering as these guys get older. Like, you got to take care of yourself, man. And that is a major question mark for him, taking care of yourself. At least with Anthony Davis, like, and maybe people can question that, like, is whatever he's doing in the offseason, contributing to him getting injured all the time? I don't know. But I don't question, like, the work ethic for AD. It's just the guy just feels like he breaks every bone in his body every single time he steps out on the court. Zion, there'd be a major risk. Trey Murphy, there's still a major risk because he also has been hurt a lot in his past.
2: I think the other aspect was we talk about, like, who's coming, who's not, what deals. They just can't. They can't stay still.
1: What if
2: they just can't?
1: Well, what if they do?
2: No, it'll be horrible. So if you told me that they roll back GP2, Draymond, Horford, they don't make any deals, and they just roll back, like, we will be discussing 49er football February, March, April, May. Fans are going to be completely exhausted.
1: Well,
2: very quickly.
1: I wonder who that falls on if they do whiff on this LeBron James, scenario, and there's a high likelihood that happens, that he picks Cleveland or he picks Miami and he doesn't come here.
2: Yeah, but there are other trades that could have been made.
1: That's what I'm getting at is, are the Warriors kind of boxing self into this corner potentially of putting all the eggs in a LeBron James basket and risking him not picking you, and you lose all your eggs, but you could have put some eggs in the, I don't know, Anthony Simons, Colin Sexton. Hold on. I know don't think, like, much of those names.
2: No, but why?
1: Warriors fans are freaking out about whiffing out on those guys. I'm just telling you.
2: How many teams has he played on?
1: I know. I don't think highly of him, but I was shocked to see the responses.
2: What was the contract he got?
1: Of Nick Friedell's article.
2: Yeah, but the people online is not like real life.
1: No, I know it's not real life.
2: Anthony Simons wasn't moving the needle for this team.
1: 2 years, $12.3 million.
2: An undersized, ball-dominant, shoot-first guard who doesn't defend.
1: And he goes
2: Just say that out loud.
1: Those are the Sixers.
2: Yeah. Yeah, but just say that out loud. Undersized, ball-dominant, shoot-first guard who doesn't defend. How is that truly helping them?
1: They want shooters. And you know what, Joe? It's a name. No, I'm just telling you. This is how they feel. This is how fans feel. I get it. They want a name. Sexton and Simons are names.
2: Sexton's another guy.
1: I know.
2: Off in an injury. We watched him play with the Clippers. With what's it called? And, like, he's just another ball-dominant, undersized guy. Like, I like him better than Simons.
1: But the fact that
2: they're not moving the needle.
1: But the fact that it was reported that they would have interest in both of those guys and both of those.

0: those guys left, and you still have nothing but a re-signed D'Anthony Melton who couldn't shoot the ball last year.
1: Money to spend now if they want to be open to other deals. You can't lock yourselves in. Like,
0: well, no,
1: I think it's a risk willing to wait. I have no problem passing on those guys. Okay. Those guys?
0: Are you willing to risk not getting anyone in free agency for the hope of landing LeBron James?
1: There aren't any in free agency. There aren't any real true difference makers. There are nice supplementary pieces. Trades are where the difference makers are.
0: Okay.
1: So that's different.
0: I understand. You could have traded for Isaiah Joe or Aaron Wiggins then. You could have done that theoretically. Why didn't you want to do that?
1: Those are the guys
0: I would love to have on this team right now.
1: I agree with that.
0: And they didn't want them. Why? 888-957-9570 is the number. This hour is brought to you by Front Bank, which is here for you and here for good. Let's go to
1: the Simons thing. I want to make it clear. Was he going to start alongside Steph? No. Like what people that are angry, was he going to start alongside Steph at the two? And they were going to guard who?
0: No one. Wait. Undersized, 6'3". Yeah.
1: If you're making the argument for him, you're like, oh, this is Eric Gordon 2.0, right? Like sure. That's... Oh, some version of that, right?
0: I like him off the bench, but if you bring him on how could he come off the bench?
1: I don't sign off the bench guys as a team in their position week one of free agency. That's what championship level teams do. They sign those guys. Those are bench pieces you sign in week one of free agency. Not where the Warriors are at. They didn't make the playoffs.
0: And then D'Anthony Melton obviously agreed to a 2-year $11 million contract. Would you have rather had Anthony Simons than D'Anthony Melton? Melton's shot was awful last year.
1: Yeah, but he was also miscast. He was miscast.
0: Yeah.
1: In the same way, you could make an argument, a lot of guys on bad teams are miscast as number ones, and they're not. They're role players. Like, Melton was miscast as the lead dog on the Warriors for a month, 2 months down the stretch. Like, he's just not that. He's a role player.
0: Yes.
1: Role players get exposed when they're asked to do too much.
0: Let's go to Coach Hall in San Diego. Wants to join in the conversation. 888-957-9570. What's up, Coach?
2: Hey, good morning, fellas. Hope your weekend was good and the holiday and all of that. I think if we don't get LeBron, this is an epic failure. Because I remember that sentimental hug Steve Kerr gave the last game of the season to Steph and Dre. And we thought it was over. We thought we were going to get a new coach. We were going to get younger. He resigns. Draymond opts out. So what is all of this for? And if we don't get LeBron and AD or another player, I don't think Kerr sticks around that much longer. I don't think he came back to coach young players. Don't nobody give a damn about Zion Williamson. He is what he is. Trey Murphy don't move the needle either. If we wanted to get younger and more dominant, we would have traded for Jaylen Brown, somebody we could build around after Steph is gone. So if we don't get LeBron and AD or keep KP or another big, this is going to be an epic failure, and he's played in our face for the umpteenth time, as LeBron has typically done. So I'm just waiting on him to make the decision. Like I said, Curry ain't come back to coach no young players. We supposed to be going for it all to maximize Steph's last few years. That's my take on it.
0: Hey, real quick, Coach Hall, you say it's an epic failure. Who does that failure fall on mostly? Oh, he's gone? I'm curious.
1: I also don't agree that they should be all in for right now. Like, in the right scenario, you can be all in, but I don't think this is an all-in situation.
0: I disagree with the notion that Steve Kerr didn't know what he was signing up for these next 2 years.
1: Well, I bet he didn't. No, you sign up, but there is an unknown as to what we're able to accomplish in terms of free agency.
0: Yeah, absolutely. He's acutely aware of how financially strapped they are, though. He's no dummy to what...
1: I don't think anyone is. Exactly. Because they're losing their minds over a $12 million a year or $12 million over 2 years, Anthony Simons. Like, come on. Be realistic, guys.
0: Well, that's what I'm getting at.
1: That's what the 2018 Warriors would have done.
0: Yes.
1: Not the 2026 Warriors.
0: Correct. Like, that, they would be... The 2018 Warriors were in a position to add a player like that.
1: They don't have the money.
0: Exactly. And
1: you can't... Here's the other thing. If you want Simons... Every million that goes to him is not going to Draymond. And if you want Draymond, it's going to be really difficult to sign a guy like Simons in week one of free agency.
0: Now, if Draymond doesn't come back, hypothetically, then, and you whiff out on a lot of the free agents, then you can be upset, right?
1: I would agree.
0: Then you can be like, what the hell's going on, guys?
1: I would agree.
0: They're acting like, and how they're telling you right now how they're acting in free agency, Draymond's coming back. Because they have to have those financial options open. That's what they're telling you right now. Yes.
3: Also, boys, if you're complaining that they didn't get one of these supplemental pieces in free agency. Couldn't you just rebuttal with the biggest supplemental piece that would actually help them out there is still on the board and Rui Hachimura?
1: Yeah. Well, who's better than both of those guys, a bigger need than both those guys, to me, an immediate need.
0: Kaminga's still out there, too. Kidding. He's not coming back here. But it is interesting, in a roundabout kind of way. I mentioned it earlier, Joe, if Kaminga does, because all reports saying the Lakers have heavy interest in him, and the Lakers have done a boatload of moves, so they're trying to have some financial wiggle room. They got rid of Ayton. I'm sure that helps. So, like, if they bring in Kaminga and don't bring back Rui Hachimura, then that is a legitimate option. Averaged 11, 3, and almost an assist per game last year on 51% shooting. It's something I like about Rui, although he did only play in 68 games last year and 59 to the year prior, so he does have some injury concerns as well.
1: That would have been the third most on the Warriors.
0: There you go. On the Warriors, it would be a lot. He's got size, man. He's got size, and he's smart.
1: Pods played, what, all 82?
0: Yes.
1: GP2 played, I believe, 73.
0: Played a lot, yes.
1: And Draymond played 68 or 67. So it would have been right there with third most games played. That's how bad the Warriors situation was.
0: Let's go to Oscar in Stockton. Oscar, what's up, man? Hope you had a nice 4th of July weekend.
4: Oh, yeah. I had a hell of a weekend, man. So, hey, I hope you guys enjoyed yourself. I sure did, watching the Valkyries and all that WNBA and the California Classic, man. Hey, when I tell you about Lexenberg, that's my boy. I told you that's what we should get, and what? That's what we...
0: Hey, Oscar, what you call him, Lexenberg? Is that a country?
4: Yeah, that's what I call him.
0: Oh, that's what you call him. Okay.
4: And guess what? He goes, man, this guy, I'm telling you, that's what we need. We don't need no Zion, none of them cats, because this young kid right here, 6'8", 6'8" and a half, he got it all. And he fits the system. And another thing, I want all these fans to understand. Joe, you said it right. People are not calling the Warriors to knock down our doors to help the Warriors and want our talent. That's the case. We'd have had some trades. And for the Warriors to be holding down the fort for LeBron James, man, that is stupid, because he's not going to come to the Warriors. First of all, he don't want the Warriors to succeed. He want to beat the Warriors. And LeBron is chasing rings. So, therefore, I know that he's going to go to the East. And for me, being a Warrior fan, I like what the Warriors are doing. Bring in the young players. We don't need these old players. Let's revitalize our team, so when Steph can leave, we got some youngsters to root for. Because you don't win championships overnight like that, man. We need to do like Oklahoma City did. Start bringing in our younger talent and keeping them in-house like we did with Clay, Dre, and Steph. That's what we need to do, because Joe Lacob is not going to get rid of Jimmy Butler. And I agree with that. And I agree with Moses Moody coming back. And the Bobby was signing Porzingis and Melton. Don't you guys see the handwriting on the wall? I hope everybody do. But if we can get Rui, oh, my God. That's who we need. We need a player like Rui. If we can get Rui, I mean, gotta satisfy the Warriors until Jimmy get back and Moses get back. But I'm telling you guys right now, Joe, you said it. The Warriors are going to run it back again. They're going to bring in probably a couple more little pieces, but the younger players that we got, LeJay James and the rest, because we got two teams playing. We got one playing in Sacramento and one playing Golden State, but at the Chase Center. So we got young talent, but the Warriors are not going to be able to afford no AD or no LeBron James. Mm. I'm telling you guys right now. And the NBA is not going to help the Warriors. They want to see the Warriors suffer. Don't y'all know that? We've been dominant for the last 10 years. Ain't nobody want to help this organization win. I'm telling you guys. So, hey, I hope Joe Lacob just stick with the youngsters, man. I'm telling you. And we're going to have a better team and a lot of to cheer for. I'm serious, man. We need to stay with the younger generation, man. I'm serious, man. I'm out. You guys have a nice day, man. And go Valkyries. I'm out.
0: It's Oscar and Stockton. If I have to hear again that the league is against the Golden State Warriors, when every time Stephen Curry steps on the floor in a game that the ratings are unbelievable, why would they be against the Warriors playing well when he's been a cash cow for them the last 15-plus years? I'll just never buy into that. By the way, that oh my God was reminiscent of one Michael Irvin's.
5: Oh my God.
0: Did you cut it? You need to get me the Oscar and Stockton's OMG
1: about Rui. He's the missing link.
0: Rui Hachimura.
1: If we get Rui, oh my God.
0: Oh my God.
5: We need Thundercat.
0: Yeah, he is. Is he a Thundercat? Does he qualify? He's got the body of one. Rui's a big boy. Gonzaga, he'd fit in perfectly in the Bay.
1: Were you following the Guru family reunion?
0: In Boston, it looked fun.
1: Online?
0: He went to Fenway Park.
1: There's no one's Instagram I love to monitor more on a family vacation than Guru's. I don't know why. It just makes me smile.
0: I wish I was there. It looked beautiful.
1: It did.
0: It did look really nice.
1: I went to a Sox game.
0: I did, yeah. Yeah. Although it did look, you know how it is in Boston in mid-July. It's going to be hot.
1: It's nice.
0: And humid. No, it's sticky out there, though.
1: No, I've been there multiple times in this time. It's awesome.
0: It's not humid?
1: It's awesome.
0: Are you telling me if there's humidity, I'm out? Joe, I don't do well
1: in humidity.
0: If you can't
1: do 4 days of a little bit of heat when on vacation, that's a you problem.
0: Oh, I can do it. I'm going to complain about it. I don't like the humidity. I don't. Don't travel with me then. If there's not air conditioning, I'm out.
1: Joe's like, I only...
5: No, humidity sucks. I'm with you.
0: Thank you. Thank you.
1: But for 4 days?
3: Yeah, those feet are going to stink after those 4 days.
1: That's true.
0: What is your guys' obsession with my feet?
1: Well, it's yours.
0: I don't bring them up.
5: I think we were just saying feet in general, not your feet.
0: You guys bring up feet a lot on this show. Maybe you should hit up Rex Ryan. I don't know. We got the injury report.
6: It's time for the injury report.
7: That really hurts.
6: Brought to you by Boxer and Gerson, Northern California's premier workers' compensation law firm, helping injured workers get their lives back for over 40 years.
0: Oh, boy, Joe. You're not going to like this one. The Giants lost another reliever over the weekend. Left-hander Matt Gage was placed on the IL with a left elbow strain after throwing 51 pitches in the Giants' loss on Friday night. Gage said he had been dealing with elbow discomfort for the past couple weeks prior to the injury. Weeks? He's expected to undergo an MRI today. Does not look promising. The injury report was brought to you by Boxer & Gerson, Northern California's premier workers' compensation law firm, helping injured workers get their lives back for over 40 years. 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Always live on the Free Odyssey app, coming to you live from the Laughing Monk Studios. 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Halfway home here on a Monday, Spadoni, it's Shasky. We're talking about the latest in regards to LeBron James. It is still LeBron watch. Where is he going? Who knows? Last time we left you on Wednesday, it felt like the Warriors were the leader in the clubhouse. Now it's looking like it's the Cleveland Cavaliers. This thing's going to get dragged out. What's going on there?
1: What is he waiting for, you think?
0: I don't know. I just don't think he's in a rush. He doesn't really like...
1: It's not about like just... What do you mean he's not in a rush? Like, where are you going, dude?
0: Champ Sharania.
1: Like,
0: ESPN.
1: Am I the only one like... Just, pick your spot, dude.
0: He just wants to chill.
8: After LeBron James' decision to leave the Lakers on Tuesday, he returned back to the golf course. And so clearly LeBron James is not in a rush right now to make a decision. He's evaluating everything, but his biggest priority in all this is finding a team where he feels like he's going to have a chance to play meaningful basketball, compete for a championship. My understanding is this will not be a financially driven money decision. And so his agent, Rich Paul, has been getting about a dozen pitches ever since free agency opened at 6 p.m. Eastern time on Monday. But when I talk to teams around the league, three stand out during this process. That's the Golden State Warriors, Cleveland Cavaliers, and the Miami Heat. So LeBron James will take probably the next few days to sift through all that, figure out exactly where he's at. There is no timetable. I will say, though, I have listened to Rich Paul on his own podcast on Game Over, and he's given hints along the way this year about how the Lakers situation was looking. I do have a hunch that we might get some more hints along the way here the next few days.
1: Just stop.
0: Hints!
1: Shut, stop. Rich Paul.
0: The white
1: like, do you really think that like Mike Dunleavy is like, Rich, me and Joe Lacob want to do a full presentation for you so that you can go back to LeBron and explain to him what we did?
0: Oh, no, don't worry. It's not going to be. It's Rich Paul and Draymond Green. Draymond Green is going to do the PowerPoint to LeBron on why he should come to Golden State.
1: No, you have to do it to Rich Paul. That's what Shams is telling us.
0: Oh, well, Draymond, Paul represents Draymond. So
1: I despise Rich Paul. God.
0: So don't reach out to him as a guest potentially? You wouldn't want to talk to him? What would be your question to Rich Paul if you had to ask one question to
1: him? Why do you think you're going to be sustainable post-LeBron James?
0: Well, he has the likes of Draymond Green, Anthony Davis. Clutch Sports has turned into a juggernaut.
1: Be retiring shortly.
0: He's Scott Boras. of basketball. He's the guy now, Joe. He gets his players paid.
1: I'd rather have Master P work out a contract for me in sports than Rich Paul.
0: What's he doing these days, Master P?
1: I'm putting out docs.
0: Hanging out? Yeah. Him and a little Bow Wow?
1: At least I know he's bowed about it.
0: Was a little Romeo. Excuse me, not Bow Wow. Here's more from Shams over the weekend.
1: Little Romeo was his son.
0: Yeah, I know. It was from the show. You didn't watch the show when we were kids.
1: No.
0: Sam, myself, and Carter, there was a show on Nickelodeon called Little Romeo.
1: Okay.
0: And Master P was featured on it. I think we talked about this at one point. And they had Master P on the show had an adopted white son. It was incredible. It's true. It was incredible theater. You couldn't even leave. You had to laugh at that. Just it was incredible.
1: Was the adopted son Riff Raff?
0: No, it was not Riff Raff.
1: Rapper?
0: It was some blonde hair, blue eyed kid. I don't know. Shams on the Warriors not being at the top of LeBron's list right now.
8: Joe, I think at least a few, but this is a true free agency process because so much has changed, right? There's the fluidity that comes with it, with information. A few days ago, the Sixers didn't have Jaylen Brown, so now they do. They did it in stunning fashion, and so now they have to be on the radar of LeBron James, and so where does that fit them? And then the Cavaliers, the Heat, they're two teams that are known quantities. The Warriors, going into free agency, they dreamt up a grand plan of Draymond Green, Stephen Curry, LeBron James. But the big domino with them is trying to get a player like an Anthony Davis. So you can bring in LeBron James and Anthony Davis as a package deal. Short of that, they're not really looked at right now at the top of this list. But things can change.
0: All right, Warriors fans, 888-957-9570. Last time we left off on Wednesday, it felt like, hey, maybe they could just bring in LeBron James and you don't need Anthony Davis. Well, recent events and dominoes have taken place. DeAndre Ayton getting traded to the Washington Wizards. Maybe that now opens the door for a potential trade of Anthony Davis. And are you interested in doing that, Warriors fans? If it means luring LeBron James in free agency, you have to trade for Anthony Davis and more than likely pay him out. Are you doing that? 888-957-9570. Jill, let me just ask you bluntly right now. Are you still doing that? Two firsts for Anthony Davis, extending him, and getting LeBron James. You still doing that?
1: Reluctantly, probably.
0: Okay.
1: That's how down bad we are. I'm just being real. Like, you're asking. Like, yeah. I would. I probably would.
0: I would, too.
1: Because the alternative is so bleak.
0: Well, there is no alternative.
1: Well, no, the alternative of like staying old.
0: Yes.
1: Because they've already committed to some of these guys. Staying old and playing this year out, that feels lifeless.
0: Running it back for the same exact thing. I know. It sounds horrible.
1: I don't think they win 38 games if they run it back. I'm dead serious.
0: Well, no. Well, what was their record after Steph got hurt last year and they were without
1: Jimmy?
0: Doesn't
1: matter. They're not going to have Butler for months.
0: Well, that's what I'm saying. Well, but Steph does help in that regard a little bit, but he's not going to play in every single back-to-back.
1: Remember what they were when they had Wiggins, who was healthy at the time, before they traded for Jimmy Butler. They were about 500, and they were overachieving. And that was with a healthy Steph, playing in every game.
0: All right. You've heard from myself, Shasky, Shams. Here's Max Kellerman of the Game Over podcast.
1: Oh, God, more Rich Paul.
0: Shams.
1: I told you, there's two people in sports I don't want to hear from. It's Scott Boras and it's Rich Paul.
0: But
1: I'm so done with hearing from them.
0: He gives us a glimpse of the conversations he is having with LeBron. He represents him. This is Max asking Rich about LeBron playing.
1: Just before you play it.
0: With Steph and Draymond.
1: Do I sound like a whack job? I'm so exhausted with Rich Paul.
0: I think you are in the knee-deep and nitty-gritty of all of this stuff, so I think you might be more exhausted than the average Warrior fan, because the average Warrior fan's not really tuning into Rich Paul. They're just not. This is your job. So we're knee-deep on all of the Rich Paul, Clutch Sports, all of that stuff. And the average Warrior fan's just hoping they get LeBron James, and they want to get some insight from the guy that represents him.
1: Rich Paul.
0: I know.
1: LeBron represents himself. Like, when are we ever going to, like, feel like... When you're that big, you don't need representation. You are your representation.
0: Well, why does he have him?
1: I don't know.
0: just
1: cause? I don't know.
0: Just cause?
1: I don't know.
0: He's Ari Gold, Entourage.
1: No, he's not.
0: Yes, he is.
1: No, he's not.
0: Max Kellerman asking Rich Paul about LeBron playing with Steph and Draymond.
9: Him and Steph, who have been, like, if there's a face of the league that's not LeBron, it's been Steph.
1: God.
9: For him to play with those guys and Dre, How important would that be to him? Like, is that for him like something he's really thought about through the years?
10: I mean, the golf would be tremendous with those guys.
9: What about playing basketball with those
10: guys?
9: Oh,
10: I mean, come on, Max.

0: You talking about? What are you talking about? It's Steph and Dre.
1: Was he jealous at all when KD went to Golden State and he got to play with Steph? I think sometimes about how Michael Jordan said he watches LeBron and thinks how he would have guarded him. Did LeBron ever watch them play and think, this is how I would play with Steph?
0: I don't know the answer to that. But what I will say to you is, Steph and Dre, obviously you get four-time champions like you are. You get some of the highest IQ basketball. You get a guy in Joe Lacob who, I've told you this the whole time, wants to win. He wants to win, and a great business mind at that. And so you can buy into whatever you want to buy into, but Steph and Dre.
2: His first response isn't even basketball related. It's just think of the gulf between Steph and LeBron James.
3: It's like I wasted a minute and a half of my life. The only person who's clicking on that podcast is Shams. Speaking of which, Shams, you've been on TV now 4 or 5 years. Dude, you have got to get more eloquent.
4: What are you talking about?
3: We've noticed
4: with these guys, unless you're Adam Schefter.
3: He's great at breaking news. He's terrible on TV.
4: Well, so was Woj. That was the same thing.
3: No doubt.
4: I need Steiny's Woj impression again. Steiny, if you're listening, can you give me another Woj impression today?
3: I completely agree.
4: God, Rich Paul. And Shams learned from Woj, so maybe it's, the proof is in the pudding there. Is this same one on my board the same thing? It's just cut down, or is this him expanding on it?
3: Like, could you imagine Max Kellerman and Scott Boras? I'd feel the exact same way, would I not?
4: Probably.
3: Could you imagine the infield drills Willie Adames and Matt Chapman would be doing? Could you imagine those? No. What about the strikeouts? No, we don't want to talk about that.
4: Don't talk about those. Was that the Liam Neeson? Don't talk about that. Rich Paul on the Warriors situation for Bron. Is this the same one, Carter? He's going to listen for me in the back. It's all right.
3: It's more Rich Paul.
4: Well, he had the whiteboard out, Joe. And for those of you who haven't seen it.
3: Nothing to me.
4: It didn't?
3: Half the league was on there.
4: Well, no, hold on.
3: It was so theatrical. It was like so over the top. Like, give me a break.
4: You have LeBron in the middle.
3: It's like Juan Soto, like, look at the 14 teams I want to go to. It's like, you were only going to go to like three.
4: You have LeBron in the middle, all right? And on the very bottom, you have Ant, Melo, McDaniel, Gobert. I'm assuming that's the Timberwolves. All right? Corner right, Murray, Johnson, Gordon, Jokic. So the Nuggets, one team he's definitely not going to is Denver, by the way. LeBron going to the top right now. Mitchell, Harden, Mobley, Allen. Okay, Cleveland.
3: I do have a hard time seeing him and Harden coexisting.
4: Yeah, I don't see that either. Well, Harden hasn't even re-signed yet, has he? He's still a free agent. He opted out.
5: He's waiting for LeBron to make his decision, just like Draymond. Same situation.
4: And right now, if I had to,
3: Do you think he has a whiteboard with all of the strip clubs in America?
4: I hope so.
3: And, where he wants to be?
4: Well, where his jersey's retired. It's just the one in Houston, right? Maybe Magic City.
3: If LeBron goes to Cleveland, mark my words, Harden to Atlanta.
4: I would love that for him.
3: Look,
4: I would love that for him. Bring back the Magic City night. They still made the hoodies.
3: Or Brooklyn.
4: Bottom left. Okay, these are the teams most attached to LeBron, by the way. This is the Rich Paul whiteboard.
3: Okay, the whiteboard.
4: Mitchell, Wiggins, Giannis, Bam. That's Miami. And then the last team that's connected.
3: That's a good spot for him, too.
4: And this is the team that I think Warriors fans are pissed off about because they just made this big trade. The Philadelphia 76ers. Maxey, Edgecombe, Brown, Embiid, and then adding LeBron, I do think that makes them a top contender in the East,
3: Joe,
4: and they could win that conference.
3: Here's the difference. It's not the Embiid. It's Maxey and Edgecombe. Edgecombe was the third overall pick. He looks like a star, and Maxey is a star.
4: It makes sense, right?
3: Those guys are young, in their prime, and if you get 45 games out of Embiid, you'll be good. And then you add in Jalen.
4: But why Warriors fans are pissed?
3: Oh my God!
4: Why couldn't you just trade for Jalen?
3: Because okay.
4: And then it makes you infinitely more attractive in Golden State, Joe. It just does. You're not going to get me off the Jalen Brown thing. You're just not
3: Jimmy
4: going to.
3: Jimmy Butler.
4: You don't know that. They didn't make a call. I'm convinced Mike Dunleavy didn't even call Brad Stevens.
3: You can't believe that.
4: I'm believing
3: it. You think he's that bad at his job? He didn't make a phone call. He doesn't have a feel.
4: I'm not saying he's bad at his job, but clearly
3: that's what you're insinuating.
4: Well, I didn't.
3: That when you say that he's not making a call on Jaylen Brown, everyone in the league has an idea of what their asking price is. And I guarantee you the Celtics knew which players that they would take back and which ones they wouldn't. They were not taking back Jimmy Butler's torn ACL.
4: Dunleavy might have inside information, which is why he didn't call in regards to Jaylen Brown. I'm not saying it's dumb for not doing it. I'm just pulling my hair out if I am a Warriors fan on my GM, not even potentially making a call about it. I want to know why. 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

0: dominant. And I know that there's this whole analytics war that's going on within the NBA, which is just crazy to me. He's the seventh best Celtic. What?
1: Yeah.
0: What?
1: Insane.
0: Like, because one thing that, like, it really bugs me, and like, we do this in baseball, we do this in football, and we do this in basketball. The spreadsheet doesn't tell you, are you being double teamed? Is every help defender leaving their man to help double you after you blow by your first defender that's guarding you? You know, are you getting closed out and boxed out harder than anyone else? Like, those things don't show up in the box, right? For example, for many, many years, Buster Posey was pitched around because they didn't really truly have, like, a feared hitter behind him or in front of him.
1: Correct.
0: Right? And, like, so his 320 batting average that one year was like, wow. Like, it felt even more impressive because teams really went out of their way to not give him anything to look at because they didn't have anybody behind him to fear him. And so, like, not all numbers are created equal. So when I hear, like, he's the seventh best Celtic, because that was the argument that I believe, it wasn't Ryan Russillo, somebody had referenced,
1: yeah,
0: and everyone was clinging to it. And I was like, I'm sorry. Jaylen Brown might be, I don't know, I guess people are saying he's arrogant now or he's too smart.
1: Well, this is one.
0: I find that to be the dumbest thing I've ever heard.
1: Again, a lot of these anonymous quotes piss me the hell off because, say it with the chest, a president of basketball operations said this, quote, if Jaylen isn't happy winning NBA Finals MVP, All-NBA, winning with the Boston Celtics, how's it going to be with us? If he's not happy there, what is he looking for? It scares teams, end quote. Like, come on. Who says he's not happy, by the way? Because is he a little disgruntled and pissed off on how the season ended?
0: I just think, yeah, he's a unique guy.
1: Yeah, again, he wins. I don't give a damn if he's
0: and
1: like...
0: he plays hard.
1: And he plays hard.
0: Plays really hard.
1: If he goes at Stephen A., like, in his podcast, what does that mean to me? I don't really care. Just win games for me. And is anyone questioning his work ethic? Are you? I'm not.
0: His body looks like it's in tip-top shape. I just... for the life of me, I don't understand. So there's the Jaylen Brown aspect. Then there's the Paul George aspect.
1: I think that's also what's driving everyone nuts, because everyone is under the understanding that Paul George is just washed.
0: He's not, though. He can still play. He was good in the playoffs.
1: But that's what everyone feels.
0: No. But it's not so much like, can he still play? It's how many different teams have swung crazy trades for him, and it just never really works out to the dream that, I mean, you have on trade day. I don't get it. I don't get it.
1: The last two seasons combined, he's played in 78 games. In last year.
0: He had the what was it? How long was the suspension?
1: Oh, for the roids, right?
0: Yeah, how long was that?
1: It's a good question. We can get on that. But again, why did he have to take performance enhancing drugs?
0: Coming back from injury.
1: He's come back from injury.
0: Yeah.
1: Because he's been hurt. He couldn't stay healthy. The knee has been a constant problem for this guy ever since his Clippers career began, which was in 2019, 2020?
0: It was an exact 25 games of suspension. Okay.
1: Yeah.
0: But, okay. Like, and then there's the whole Tatum angle to it, which is like, you guys are going to pick Tatum over Jaylen Brown?
1: Coming off an Achilles injury?
0: And a calf injury, which ended his playoffs.
1: Yeah.
0: So, I look at that trade and I'm just like, wow. And then I look at the Warriors and I'm like, I mean, who are we to be critiquing either of those teams?
1: Well, that's what I'm saying. And I understand Warriors fans.
0: So I feel like a knucklehead, I guess.
1: And I understand Warriors fans being frustrated that they weren't at least part of the conversations for him. I found it very odd, though, real quick, Joe.
0: I think that they were...
1: Eastern Conference?
0: No, but Joe...
1: Not trying to trade him out west?
0: I think this is how I view the job. Maybe I'm wrong, and you could say, Joe, that's not how it works. I don't think it goes like this. Ring. Hey, is this Brad Stevens? Hey, Brad. Hey, it's Mike Dunleavy.
1: What up, B?
0: I'm really interested in Jaylen Brown. Yeah. Great. There's no one on your team that we like. Click.
1: I don't think Brad does business that way, personally. I think he says, okay, what's your offer?
0: I don't think business is done that way. I think business is, hey, the league knows Jaylen Brown is available, right? Because we knew that for months.
1: Yeah, but if... Mike Dunleavy says, oh, you're going to hang up? What if I have 4 first-round picks? You think he's hanging up? Please.
0: No, but I think it's more like this. Like, the league knows, everyone knows, because people talk through back channels, hey, Jaylen Brown could be had. All right. Well, what are the rumors? Well, the rumors are it could cost you X amount of picks, and these are the players that he likes.
1: Yeah, but Joe, we're learning right now, the amount of teams that were out on this guy straight up was way more than we all initially thought.
0: Well, that might...
1: Feels like half the league is out.

0: on this guy, well, or more than like two-thirds.
1: And I would say that half the league is pretty stupid.
0: I would agree, which is why I'm pissed off. I'm a Warriors fan, Anthony Slater, on with our guys on Thursday, Carter and Sam, saying this. They were never in on him.
2: I never heard that they were in the mix on Jaylen Brown. I don't really believe they even kicked the tires much. You know, obviously, I don't know every phone call that Mike Dunleavy has made, but at no point during the Jaylen Brown process did it feel like they were in it at all.
1: And I would say to you, Joe, you know why? Because they got word. This is my interpretation. There's no one on the team that the Celtics want, right? So right now, if you were just listing the assets on the Warriors, Steph 1, right? Right?
0: Sure.
1: What's 2? Future picks or Yaxel?
0: Right now, it's probably Yaxel.
1: Okay. So a guy who hasn't played an NBA game, just I want to make sure we're clear here.
0: Hold on. Pods has to have more value right now.
1: Pods?
0: As a player, yeah.
1: Okay.
0: Yeah.
1: So the second most valuable thing you have in your entire organization that are not...
0: is a backup point guard, potentially.
1: And they have that in Peyton Pritchard, who they think is going to take a larger role. So, again...
0: Yeah, but I'm not listening to the notion that adding Paul George... Paul George, to me, at this stage of his career, playing 70 games combined the last two seasons, might as well be Jimmy Butler, quite frankly.
1: Well,
0: he's going to miss half this upcoming season. And you know what? Give me half a season of Jimmy Butler coming off a torn ACL than whatever the carcass of Paul George is. Not even close.
1: Well, I think there's something to be said for you asking why Jaylen Brown is viewed the way he is. I mean, guys, look around this league. You think Jimmy is Mr. like team-oriented, friendly guy?
0: Who is Paul George to the Boston Celtics?
1: I'm not making the case for him. I'm saying that, like, on the receiving end, to make a deal, you have to know that the other side wants something you have. And I think that they knew right away, the Warriors, that's why this whole kick the tires, they knew. The Celtics were like, there's nothing you have we want. You could give us 7 first round, even though you can't buy CBA rules. There can be 7 first round picks. We need someone to play alongside Tatum right now, and you don't have that guy.
0: I think this is as simple as there weren't other teams willing to give up 2 first round picks for him. That look legitimately.
1: I think you have to have a player.
0: Or were they trying to do right? Again, this sounds crazy because why do you trade Jaylen? Like, and I don't know if Jaylen Brown has talked about this. What's up?
3: I just got to interrupt this conversation really quick for some free agency news. Another potential Warriors target off the board from Shams. Free agent Rui Hachimura has agreed to a 2-year, $28 million deal to sign with the LA Clippers.
0: Wow, he's going to the Clippers.
3: Rui to the Clippers, 2 years, $28 million.
1: 14 a year.
0: That tells
4: loading
0: me the Lakers.
4: Up for LeBron.
0: What's up?
4: Loading up for LeBron.
0: I heard Steiny say that last week, too. He's like, I think the Clippers can't be counted out. There is no chance in hell LeBron James is going to be a Clipper. Lock it in right now. I will buy all of you burritos. You don't even have to get it on the bet. He is not staying in L.A. to be a Clipper.
1: So you, I want to make sure. You really don't think that Lacob and Dunleavy, who have been playing the name game on every superstar in the league for the last however many years, you really don't think that they have an idea that the Celtics wanted no part of anyone that they were going
0: to
1: trade?
0: I actually think, again, I don't know this to be true. If Jaylen Brown has spoken after this fact, if you guys can tell me I'm wrong, maybe Jaylen and Brad Stevens had conversation if he knew he was part of these trades. And he said, I don't want to go to Golden State.
1: So then why could you... How could you even be mad at Dunleavy?
0: Again, Joe, we're talking this out on air right now.
1: I know.
0: So maybe he wanted to say... And they said, hey, I'm going to do right by you. We'll send you to Philly. You know what? You stay in the East. You get to play with all these guys. And you're going to be on a contender. Maybe he signed off on that. I'm saying, if I'm Mike Dunleavy potentially... And I'm saying, you know what, Brad? Hey, I get that he wants to play potentially over in the East and he doesn't look at us as a contender. What if I give it 3 first-round picks? Does that sweeten the pot at all?
1: You have to have a player that can play for them right now. The Celtics are
0: They give a damn about Paul George in Boston, Joe.
1: I
0: completely disagree with you on this. Yeah. They are not looking at Paul George as anything but salary filler right now. He stinks. He sucks. He's not doing anything for them.
1: Joe. Jimmy Butler will literally not play for you until February, and then you're going to have to extend him. Like,
0: it's
1: he's going to want to extend
0: the same thing as if Paul George was there. He's not going to play in any of the games for them next year, potentially.
1: There's a reason why Paul George
0: can't
1: stay
0: healthy.
1: Why teams keep... I don't have to agree with it, but teams value him a certain way, and Jimmy had no suitors last year at the deadline. Why? Because he was malcontent Jimmy.
0: Paul George.
1: And that was before an ACL injury.
0: Paul George and Jimmy Butler might as well be the same guy as far as I'm concerned. Same age, basically. One's coming off an ACL. One's coming off a suspension where he was taking steroids because his knee can't stay healthy. They're the same guy to me. One's just going to be gone for half the season. The other one's probably still going to miss half the season because he can't play on back-to-backs anymore.
1: You think the Celtics would rather have Jimmy Butler not play for them for 3 months than Paul George?
0: I really think they just wanted to get rid of Jaylen Brown and Paul George's match salary. That's really quite that. That's it. That's it. I don't think they look at Paul George as some difference maker for them next year at all. I think that's where you and I disagree.
1: No, I don't think he's a difference maker. I just think he's better than Jimmy. He's infinitely better so right you're not now than Jimmy.
0: So you're not getting on the Warriors at all for whiffing out on Jaylen Brown?
1: No, because I want you to
0: that's
1: lay out.
0: That's fine. You don't have to feel that way. I think a lot of Warriors fans do feel that way, though.
1: They're pulling their hair out. Let's do this exercise. Any team that wants to do a deal with the Warriors, first asset, what's the most desirable asset?
0: You're not getting Steph Curry.
1: Who is it?
0: I just told you. Okay. You're not getting Steph.
1: Okay. So if he's off the board, okay, and that's clear by far, the next
0: asset after that is not even a player, it's picks. That's the next asset.
1: Okay.
0: That's what I go
1: Guess
0: to next.
1: Guess what every team in the league has that hasn't traded him away? Future picks, right? All these teams have.
0: Yeah, but the people are really coveting them. They don't want to get rid
1: Agreed.
0: Of picks. They're All very, right.
1: what's
0: very
1: the,
0: hard
1: what's
0: to get.
1: What's the next thing?
0: Player X, whether that's Pajemski, Lendeborg, what have you. There you go.
1: Again, the drop-off from Steph to picks to Yaxel or Pods, think about what we're saying. So to execute a deal, there has to be someone on the other end that either has salary filler to match that or wants those guys so bad, they're going to kick down the door. I thought Jimmy's expiring contract might have some value. What I've learned now, you know what it is, Joe? It's not just that the expiring contract doesn't have value. It's also that Jimmy Butler himself is going to want an extension and won't play until February. It's all those things combined. And it's suppressed that $58 million to where it almost feels untradeable.
0: Yeah, but I feel like if you're the Washington Wizards right now, why wouldn't you just take on that contract to acquire two first-round picks? Like, it doesn't make sense to me from their perspective, right? They're not trying to win right now. They got Trae Young and they got DeBanza. That's their duo that they're going to go forward through the next 3 or 4 years. The development of DeBanza is what they care about this upcoming season. What is Anthony Davis to them and Jimmy Butler in that respect?
1: They traded two firsts for Anthony last year.
0: Get two back.
1: Yeah,
0: right?
1: Yeah, but then they want someone that can help them and they don't want to bring in Jimmy because what's the same thing that's going to happen with Jimmy? Jimmy's going to come in, he's going to go, well, I want an extension.
0: Yeah, but I don't think that, again, going back to this conversation we're having right now in regards to Jimmy Butler trading picks, trying to get Anthony Davis to entice LeBron James, I don't think that they're in a position right now where they could be scoffing at a potential Jimmy Butler just for a salary dump because no one else is trading for him. Who else is? No, Joe. You're covering your face. Who the hell is trading for Anthony Davis right now other than the Warriors? No one.
1: I agree. But literally no one is trading for Jimmy Butler unless you have so many over-the-top picks on a player and you have to add in other younger players to complement that trade. Jimmy is old, considered a malcontent, whether you agree with that or not, injured, and wants an extension at the end of the year. So all of those things has made his market completely dried up.
0: Yeah, but if you're the Wizards, why do I care about Jimmy Butler if I'm trading him and he's going to miss the entire season anyways?
1: Because they want a player who can help them now. How is that hard to understand?
0: I really don't think they do. They just want picks.
4: I think the Wizards are trying to win now. I think everything they have done points to them wanting to win now. They trade for two All-Stars.
1: Yeah, why would you extend Trae Young?
0: I disagree. Because Because they want him to be a future piece. And for the now, they want to pair him up with DeBanza again and again. No, they're going to be a better team. But let's be honest here. If you're the Washington Wizards, whoever runs their organization, you're not thinking we're going to be a playoff team immediately. Yeah, play in maybe, and they were just the number one pick team. Obviously, anything up being over 500 is a successful season. But let's not act like they're a playoff team all of a sudden. Let's chill on that.
1: No, but they've been losing for many years in a row. And I think that now, to Carter's point, and kind of where I'm going, is like they want to take a step forward. And bringing in Jimmy Butler, whether you agree with it or not, to them is viewed as a step backwards because Jimmy will not be able to contribute for them for 3 or 4 months.
0: What is Jimmy's role on this team right now? Why does it feel like the Warriors are so hesitant in trading him? That's my question. Why can't we move off Jimmy Butler?
1: I think that they would like to in an ideal situation. I don't think Jimmy has value like I thought that the contract salary would have. Well, the slot.
0: Well, from everything we've seen and heard, though, it doesn't sound like the Warriors want to trade him, right? Am I missing something?
1: I've got mixed messages. I think in the right deal, they will.
0: Well,
1: no?
0: Why I bring that up? Well, I don't know, because why was he there at the inauguration of their new, like, jersey, like advertisement?
1: You know, I've been thinking about this a long time.
0: Am I blowing that out of proportion?
1: No. Kevin Durant was at the Chase Center, you know, construction opening, and none of the other guys were, and he was out the door that year.
0: Okay.
1: So, who knows?
0: Big nothing burger then?
1: Who knows is what I would say. Who knows?
0: And I'm also going off what Dunleavy has said. Again, take it with a grain of salt. All these guys, I get it, lying season. Yeah. Jordan Poole was talked about, you know, as a future Warrior for years to come, and they traded him immediately. So the same could be said for him saying they expect Jimmy to be a Warrior next year, and, you know, when he comes back, they're excited about what the team is. So maybe that was his fan service and lip service, but they also could protect themselves, and Dunleavy could protect himself saying, yeah, we'll keep our options open. If there's a trade that comes to mind, maybe, you know, anything could happen.
1: I think
0: I'm
1: also
0: not ruling out anything. He could say that.
1: Yeah, but you don't want to alienate Jimmy right now, because what happened in Miami? You alienated him over money, and he was like, yeah, then I'm not going
0: to
1: play.
0: Well, but Jimmy's just not going to show up to the team. And if he just doesn't show up, then what's the problem?
1: The problem is he's making $58 million.
0: Whatever. He's going to be out for most of the season anyways. And if he doesn't show up the second half of the season, you know what? You made a risky trade, blew up in your face at the end because he got hurt, then he's gone.
1: Look,
0: but I'm saying,
1: you don't owe Jimmy anything.
0: That's what I'm saying.
1: You paid him. But there is a fine line of, like, Jimmy is influential amongst other young players in the league. Guys do look up to him, whether we agree with that or not. Not Carl Anthony Towns, but other guys do look up to him. And if you sign the guy, give him extension, he gets hurt, and then you treat him like, you know, he's a piece of property as opposed to an individual, that might get out and be a bad look. That's
0: Jimmy
1: the
0: Butler,
1: only thing I could think of
0: Jimmy
1: that
0: Butler
1: they're trying to cover.
0: Jimmy Butler himself said, hey, if they trade me because they want to win now in the first half of the season, that's fine. He's on record saying that. So he gave you an out if you want to trade him. I'm just questioning right now why the Warriors want to keep Jimmy Butler on this team if they're flirting with LeBron James.
1: I don't think they do. I think they're saying it out loud, but I think their actions behind closed doors are else.
0: All right. That's fine.
1: They cannot be sitting here with a straight face thinking, yep, 2 months to Jimmy, $60 million, he's going to want that extension. That I got no problem with that. Like, they've got to be just like, oh, God. Right? Like,
0: well, I just am questioning, just make the trade now then. If you're flirting with Washington.
1: Yeah, but you gotta find a suitor. Joe, this is the hard. I thought there would be more suitors. Clearly there isn't.
0: I just don't. I would be shocked if Anthony Davis gets traded anywhere else other than the Golden State Warriors.
1: Well,
0: Warriors or a wizard, as far as I'm concerned.
1: Well,
0: there's no other team out there that's gonna absorb that contract.
1: I think that they're, you know, Rich Paul and them are clutch, are using the Warriors to leverage the Washington Wizards to give him the extension that he wants. And Washington rightfully is like, play the year out. We'll extend you at the end of the year if you play well, which I think is the prudent move by them.
0: Make sure you are signing up to become a Game Pass Pro member on 95.7 The Game's YouTube channel. 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
1: Last year, Jimmy was traded for Wiggins, a first, and other pieces. That was a healthy Jimmy who was disgruntled, who needed an extension.
0: Yes.
1: Now an injured Jimmy, disgruntled, probably, wanting an extension and not playing. If we're only getting one first for Jimmy Butler, Wiggins, at when he's fully healthy, What is his value now?
0: Well, I don't know. He's been a Boy Scout for the Golden State Warriors. So, and again, his career has showed you when he does come back or is healthy enough to come back, that's when he starts to become a malcontent for a new contract, potentially. But in Golden State, Joe, he's been a Boy Scout. He's been fine. He's been saying all the right things. He's been doing all the right things. There's been no drama in regards to Jimmy Butler.
1: Do you think Pat Riley is good at his job?
0: I think he's one of the greatest, you know, player, coach, general managers of all time.
1: So, like, to me, the fact that Pat Riley struggled to find a trade partner a year ago when he was healthy, it's like, wow. And he was an expiring contract then.
0: But he also self-sabotaged his own value right now. And I don't think that Jimmy Butler, you know, that's what I'm getting at. Jimmy Butler hasn't done enough to recoup his own value as a basketball person and personality. in Golden State because it's only been like a season and a half. He hasn't been here long enough to show other teams. And again, Joe, I think that's, it's not even about the personality fit for other teams too. I just think it's the player coming off a torn ACL at the age. Like, why would I give him anything close to a max deal when I don't even know what kind of player he is?
1: Yeah, but that, what you just said is exactly what I fear on the Anthony Davis receiving side.
0: Yeah,
1: which is older, injured player wanting a max, and he wants multiple year max.
0: By the way, basketball coverage on 95.7 The Game is presented by Xfinity. 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Xfinity, imagine that. He's got a player option next season, Anthony Davis, correct?
1: Yeah.
0: So that is a difference in all of this. He can still make $60 million after this season.
1: He's so fragile.
0: Jimmy Butler, though, hey, if you trade for him after this season, don't have to do anything with him. You're done. You're good. Clean hands, wash it away. That's what I'm getting at, too. So the contracts are different in that respect.
1: Yeah, but who's giving you, again, this is where I think the difficulty is. It's like, all right, we want flexibility. But why would I give you two players in this equation that are good, that are healthy, for Jimmy, who's not going to help me at all for months, just so he expires and then I can fill that vacancy a year from now?
0: I think the Wizards will probably just be desperate to move off the contract.
1: You're just stuck on the Wizards aspect.
0: Well, no, I am, because I don't think any other team wants to absorb Anthony Davis at all. I'm convinced of that. I am stuck on the Wizards aspect, Joe, because they traded two firsts for Anthony Davis, and they're looking to collect that again. And I think the Warriors are going to be the only team that sniffs that asking price. And they got to be beggars can't be choosers in this respect, and they're going to have to eat it. Even though they don't want to, they're going to have to eat it.
1: I don't know. I think that they have a lot more leverage in this Anthony Davis thing than Anthony Davis thinks. That's why I think they're using the Warriors to get a max contract out of Washington, because they're like, no, play on this 1 year thing. If you pick up your options, so be it. You'll be a Wizard. And if you don't, we'll sign and trade you.
0: That's a question. Maybe it doesn't matter to some Warriors fans, but I just think it's interesting in all this. And maybe they would like to hear from him. Where's Steph Curry at in all this? I'm curious. No, I am. Like, how do you think Steph is feeling about all of this noise and chatter around the Golden State Warriors? LeBron, Anthony Davis, Jimmy

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5: 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Valhalla, we can't hear you!
6: All-star starter, Gabby Williams, by the way. Valkyries at the Mystics tonight, 4:30 local tip. And you can find it on the Odyssey app, which is free to download. You know what else is free? Benjamin Albright at Albright NFL going to be joining us in the 9 o'clock hour, Joe. Veteran host reporter at the Broncos flagship. But why are we talking to a Broncos guy? Well, he also covers the NFL at large. And he had an interesting, you know, tweet over the weekend. After all the Brandon Ayuk stuff's going down and all that, he said,
7: "You can't just yada yada yada."
6: Well, it's kind of, I kind of have to, because if I say Brandon Ayuk, there's a laundry list of things leading up to it. But I guess the latest thing is Brandon Ayuk and Jaden Daniels, the quarterback of the Washington Commanders. Remember, they were former teammates at Arizona State. Apparently, there was like this like back and forth through their Instagram stories that they're doing right now. And Benjamin Albright tweeted out on the 4th of July, "You are all getting played by a fake BA/JD beef. It's all an act, period."
8: You talking about?
6: So I want to talk to Benjamin about that. His sources are saying this is all fugazi. This is nothing to see here. And if he thinks this whole thing is an act by Brandon Ayuk.
7: Where was Jaden Daniels at when someone yelled at him about Brandon Ayuk?
9: I think one of the World Cup games.
7: Okay, so he was at a World Cup game. This is how this all kind of started, right? Someone yelled something about Ayuk. I don't know what was the exact.
6: Again,
7: maybe there were swear words, so I don't want to like say the swear words.
6: He thinks this is all fugazi, though. Benjamin Albright.
7: I guess Ayuk shot back something to the effect of, you know, "I can't believe Jaden Daniels didn't have my back," or whatever, right?
6: Right.
7: Right?
6: Basically, it's kind of what he's saying. But again,
7: now Jaden Daniels put out a since deleted Instagram thing that said, "Enjoy retirement."
6: Exactly. Again, apparently this is all fugazi, according to Benjamin Albright, and it's not real, and this whole thing is an act between both parties. And if that's the case, then it also is just stupid. Like, let's just also call it what it is. That's also just dumb if it's all an act. So we'll talk to Benjamin Albright about that in the 9 o'clock hour. Thanks for getting that, Sam. Last minute little addition here on a Monday morning, and there's a lot happening in the sports realm. What? We're still on LeBron watch. Anthony Davis, what's going on there? Yeah. World Cup action tonight. Belgium taking on USA. A red card for Balogun was suspended. Yes, our top goal scorer and striker for this World Cup is playing tonight, people. And apparently the president had to call the FIFA president to make it happen. How does it sit with you, 888-957-9570? Taylor Swift got married over the weekend to Travis Kelce. Oh, my God. Wimbledon's happening. Giants, they lost a series in Colorado.
7: Why was Mike Vrabel there? With his wife?
6: He's tight with Travis Kelce, I'm assuming. Yeah.
7: How? Why are you assuming that?
6: Aren't they both Ohio guys? No, seriously. Like, they're both, like, Ohio-like people.
7: He went to Cincinnati.
6: Again, Ohio. Like, there's a brotherhood there for people from Ohio.

0: Joe. Like people from San Francisco, there's a brotherhood.
1: Why was Dean Blandino there?
0: Again, must have been tight with Travis Kelce somehow, some way. The football aspect. I don't know these relationships. What do you want from me? We weren't invited. That's all I know. No one at 95.7 The Game was.
2: Oh, who cares?
0: I would have gone. Madison Square Garden, you kidding me?
1: How selfish are those two for doing it on 4th of July? One of the main core holiday weekends. Like, you know what I'm talking about, selfish? We're going to get married on 4th of July. Everyone take time out and travel during the busiest week ever to come to our wedding. It's the most self-involved thing I've ever seen.
3: Would you ever go to a wedding on 4th of July?
1: Are you kidding me? I told you guys, I don't do Memorial Day weekend weddings. I don't do 4th of July weekend. I won't do Thanksgiving weekend.
4: Yeah, man, you seem very emotional regarding this.
1: I don't do Labor Day weekend ones. I think that's selfish. I think you're selfish.
0: Well, yeah, of course you're selfish. You're getting married to someone and you want them to come to watch it.
5: It ain't nothing you can do
0: about. It's all
5: about
0: you. That's the whole point of a wedding is to look at us. Look at me, me, me.
1: Don't invite me.
0: Look at my relationship.
1: We're only allowed, like, the normal common man as the NBA.
0: Just elope.
1: As the NBA podcasters are, like, starting to realize, like, they're like, can you believe we get $100 million and it's not $100 million? You know, we get taxed. And, like, newsflash.
0: Your spoiler alert.
1: Everyone gets taxed. Mm-hmm. The common man and woman is very aware that their take-home paycheck is significantly lower than what their salary is. Newsflash, NBA podcasters. But we only get so many days off, right?
0: Yep.
1: Most people have a cap on the amount of vacations. Do not tell a joke. I don't want to hear it because I don't want him to come in angry this week.
0: Is that the guy you're talking about?
1: I didn't say that. And so most people only have so many vacation days. So if you are going to tell me to take a vacation to go see you get married, I mean, you better be my son. Otherwise, I'm kind of out on that.
3: I think the majority of people there don't have to worry about PTO.
1: Exactly. No one.
0: Exactly, Carter. I mean, what's,
1: like Dean Blandino. Like, if I was one of Travis's, like, good friends from back in the day, and I see Dean Blandino on the wedding guest
0: that's
1: list.
0: That's really bothering
1: me. I'd be pissed, dude.
0: That's really bothering
1: you. What is Dean Blandino doing there?
0: Hey, he's the guy that explains all the rules on TV
1: like,
0: to
1: could
0: us.
1: Could you imagine,
0: right?
1: Like, he's making like his list? Like, cause I had to do this with my wife. You got to put to your listener, hun, we got to invite the Blandinos. It's the most ridiculous
0: really
1: sentence ever uttered in the history.
0: We got Bradley Cooper, we got Leo DiCaprio, Brad Pitt, and Dean Blandino. Come on down.
1: Remember, Billy, we grew up together. His mom and my mom are best friends. I have to invite them. You guys know, you always have, like, the friends that are basically family.
0: Yeah.
1: And you have to invite
0: their
1: children.
0: That's my best friend, Keenan.
1: And, like, could you imagine, like, he can't go, but make sure we invite the Blandinos.
0: Sure it didn't happen.
1: Ridiculous.
0: I'm happy for Dean Blandino. That's going to be
6: fine.
0: It's going to be a memory he'll never forget. My question is, do they invite all the, like,
1: ridiculous,
0: all the ushers and all, like, the vendors at the Madison Square Garden, right? So, like, are those all, like, happening during the wedding? So if I wanted to take a, like, step during the vows, like, man, this is taking a really long time. I want to get some chicken tenders and french fries. Can I go out and get some and then come back to my seat? Is that not how it works?
1: I don't know.
0: These are the questions that need to be answered, Carter.
3: Are you asking if the concession stands were open for
0: that's wedding? Exactly what I'm asking.
1: Spike Lee showed up in his regular seat just for that.
0: Can I get some nachos while the ring bearer is walking down? That's what I need to know. I was at the California Classic yesterday, and that's the top of my mind. I had some of the Korean nachos there yesterday. Korean nachos. Korean beef. It was solid. It was okay.
1: What made it, what was the Korean beef?
0: Like, it's like the bulgogi, like the Korean beef. So it's like that, like the soy sauce and the garlic kind of flavor. It was good. And then they also have some guacamole on there, the nacho chips. And
1: who'd
0: then,
1: you bug for the tickets?
0: Don't worry about it. I didn't bug anyone.
1: I call cap on that.
0: People like to hear from me, Joe. That's the difference. When I send a text like, oh, hey, what's up? It might have been a guy named Kincaid. How about that? Jimbo.
1: Did he tell you that I ran into him at Westlake Joe's?
0: He did. No, you told me, and I told him. I was like, Joe mentioned this, and he was with his brother, Jesse. So shout out Jesse and him. Yeah. James got some exciting news going on. I'm not going to spill the beans there, but he's got some exciting news, and I'm very happy for him. There you go.
7: About LeBron?
0: No, I actually told James, if LeBron comes here, he'll be the second biggest James to work for Golden State, because James Kincaid is always number one, and he liked that. He's actually a big Padres fan.
1: You're so involved right now.
7: Hey, if Jimbo gets LeBron on the show because of that, it's all worth it.
1: Carter, when you were doing your wedding list, we'll get back into it in just a second. When you were doing your wedding list, some of your boys.
0: This was a big story over the weekend. We have to talk
1: on the cutting room floor, right?
3: Yeah, for sure.
1: So, okay, it
0: happens. 95-7 the game did.
3: I'm not Taylor Swift, so I'm sure she didn't have many boys left on the cutting room floor.
1: No, but Trav did.
2: Might be suggestible.
3: I mean, he's rich in himself, too. I'm sure that they can afford to put whoever in Madison Square Garden. They don't have a venue, Max.
1: Yeah, but the rich stay rich by cutting corners.
3: Yeah, but if you're getting married in Madison Square Garden, you might as well invite everyone you
0: That's
3: want.
0: A fact. And have the concessions open, please.
3: Like, the only reason I cut people is because they give you a max. You know what I'm saying?
1: I agree. Now, 300?
3: Mine was...
2: Yeah. Being a little cat.
3: We had to cap it at, like, 160 invites.
1: Oh, wow. Actually smaller
0: than
1: I thought.
0: That's pretty small.
1: Yeah, mine was 190 because we were doing it away. I have so many families. I have like 100 in just my side.
3: I'm going to one in next 2 weeks. It's 320 people or something.
1: Are their parents paying for it?
3: No idea.
0: He didn't ask.
3: Didn't ask.
0: You guys like going to weddings? Like, low-key, like, do you enjoy going
1: in quite a while?
0: Going to one.
1: Yeah.
0: They're okay. It's fine. It's best to go if you don't really know them and you're the date. That's where it's at. Because then you could just shoot the breeze. You don't know anyone. You can just hang out. Yeah. Right? Yeah.
1: I went to Covey's backyard wedding during COVID.
0: What?
1: Yeah. That was pretty cool.
0: I wasn't invited.
1: It was COVID. It was limited guests.
0: I was his producer for a long time.
3: How important is the food and the drinks for how you view a wedding?
1: The food is paramount.
0: It's critical. You can have an open bar and it's all covered and I don't have to pay for anything, that's automatically a 10 out of 10 wedding. Automatically.
3: I agree.
0: That's it right there. Just
7: shout
0: great.
7: Stephen Langford.
0: No, that there you go.
1: Well, I told you, I get mad when I see people running to the bar when they're like, hey, we're only going to serve beer and wine once dinner starts. And then people start running and they're like, I'll take 3 Long Islands. It's like, don't take advantage of the open bar policy for a small window. Like, that's a little absurd to me.
5: No, this is America.
0: Thank
1: no.
0: you. Thank you, Randy.
1: Don't be that guy.
0: Just get a nice like, gin and tonic or whatever you need and just go. Just get the one, and then they're going to have, like, wine or whatever at your table. Drink that. You'll be fine. Relax.
1: Did you guys see the new firework video that was out over the weekend where the guy lit up a big firework and it turned sideways and lit all the trees on fire?
0: Oh, did they finally release the Najee Harris video? Oh, sorry. Too soon?
7: Were those the same video?
0: Or was it Jason Pierre-Paul? So, oh.
1: The music is important, though.
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1: Had a good wedding.
0: I know he's a Bay Area guy, people. He's fine. He's okay. He could take a joke. If I said that to him, he'll probably laugh. In Odyssey Sports Station and the home of the Golden State Warriors, Valkyries, always on the Odyssey app, coming live from the Laughing Monk Studios. All right, I teased this conversation before we got to the Taylor Swift, Travis Kelce, and wedding talk, because that was a big story over the weekend. Nihigin, if you're listening, I know you're a Swiftie, so you liked that conversation. I wonder if Steph Curry was invited to that, and Aisha. In a weird way, I feel like actually he could have been. Like, I feel like he like knows Travis Kelce or something. Or that Steph is low-key a Swiftie, I think. He might be.
1: Sure.
0: You think he's in on like these talks with you know, Draymond, Lacob, Dunleavy. And when I say in on it, like he's like knee deep and like wants to be like constantly updated with the latest. Or do you think he's like, he gets a text every now and then. He's like, all right, guys, just do your thing. I'm going to be with the family. Out of sight, out of mind. This is my off season. I trust you. Do what you got to do. Like I'm genuinely curious how Steph is kind of digesting all of this LeBron James, Anthony Davis, Jimmy Butler kind of conversations. Because his name just doesn't really get brought up a lot when we have these, like Shams, for instance. Like, he doesn't bring up the fact that, oh, you know, Steph Curry is heavily involved in this recruitment, yada, yada, yada. I get, like, should he be is my question.
1: I don't
0: should
1: know.
0: He be?
1: I wonder what he's up to.
0: Do you expect him to be if you're a Warrior fan?
1: I would assume that they put on the whiteboard, you know, like Rich Paul did.
0: Sure.
1: Dunleavy and Lacob and everybody, like, on like his exit interview of some sort, they like, here's all the different possibilities. And then as things get crossed off of it, I wonder if Steph's like, hey guys, any new stuff? Nope, nothing. Like texting them.
0: Right.
1: I don't know.
0: He's just so...
1: It feels detached.
0: Detached?
1: And I don't think it's a bad thing.
0: No, it's not, because there's some superstars that are like this, right? And I'm not saying he's like for like the same player, but in different sports happen this way. But, you know, Mike Trout, for example. way off. The Angels organization cannot be further from what the Golden State Warriors are. But we never hear, you know, Mike Trout is actively trying to recruit so-and-so in the offseason. He wants Bryce Harper. He wants so-and-so. Some guys, that's not really their game. And
1: Bryce Harper does. Yep. He did.
0: That's what I want to get to. Bryce Harper, though, is a guy that actively is trying to attract other players. Hell, he's probably trying to attract Mike Trout. Like, that's what they're trying to do. Back to Philly. I don't know if Steph is at the point of his career, and maybe if this was earlier, and apparently he was a part of the process, bringing in Kevin Durant, right? Like, maybe if this was early in his career, he would have. But he's going to be 40 years old soon. Like, maybe he's like, if you bring in LeBron, great. You have my blessing. I would love for him. I'll shoot him a text. Outside of anything of that, I'm not flying to him to try to lure him here. Again, this is all speculation. I don't know how these things are happening. I just wonder the expectation from Warriors fans when it comes to their superstar athlete attracting other free agents. Like, Steph is such a golden goose. I feel like he could do whatever he wants and Warriors fans are going to understand it. So, like, if I told you, like, Steph's not involved in the recruiting process at all, that's fine. He's Steph Curry.
1: Do you think he wants Draymond Green back no matter what?
0: It's a good question. I don't know. I would lean on yes more so than no, but I am genuinely curious how he is feeling about Draymond Green coming back at all. Like, would he be sad and like losing his brother? Absolutely. This is all he's known was Clay for a while, but Clay left. So he's gone through this before, Joe. Would he be like totally devastated? Like, you guys can't do that to Draymond, yada, yada, yada. I don't think it's to that degree, but would he be like bummed out? Sure. But he could talk himself into a life without Draymond Green because he had to do it with Klay Thompson, right? Well,
1: I do think he's got to be a little bummed, right?
0: Yeah, like a little bit.
1: Just think about this. Giannis got moved, right?
0: He did.
1: We didn't get him.
0: Nope.
1: Jaylen Brown got moved.
0: Yep.
1: We didn't get him.
0: Nope.
1: Paul George got moved, and they've been linked to him for quite a while.
0: Yeah.
1: They didn't get him. Who else has been moved? Ja Morant. Now, I don't think he wanted him, but he's out there.
0: But he was out there. Yeah. And you could have had him, no picks for Ja, by the way. No picks.
1: Apparently, Anthony Davis may or may not be out there. Trey Murphy may or may be out there. May or may not. LeBron may or may not be out there.
0: LaMelo was, yeah.
1: LaMelo was out there.
0: Julius Randle was.
1: Julius Randle.
0: Nick Klackner.
1: That's going a little too far. Who else?
0: Have we missed anyone that's like a big superstar that got traded?
1: Or just moved teams.
0: Walker Kessler. No. I mean, he went for a lot. Like, I don't know. Like, if that was a possibility, I don't know.
1: 1, 2, 3, 4, 5, 6, 7, 8, 9, 10. That's 10 guys.
0: Yeah.
1: Right. And
0: Brandon Ingram. Did we mention him? That was a big one.
1: Though he's not.
0: I know, but but I do think Warriors fans have always kind of been infatuated with him in his style of play.
1: Agreed.
0: Yeah.
1: I mean, you're looking at least 8 to 12 guys that have changed hands. That I'm sure in some form or fashion, in an ideal world, he would love to have on the Warriors. I just wonder where he's at, you know? And, like, is he thinking, like, you guys keep missing out? Now I really want the max. Oh, you guys keep missing out? Now I really want out? Now, we keep missing out. We need more money. Now I really want to go low on my next contract. Like, seeing LeBron James do it. I don't know. I just wonder where he's at.
0: Is he taking part in the American Century Championship?
1: ACC, I don't know.
0: This week in Tahoe, correct? I'm curious, like, if they asked him about it, would he go out of his way?
1: Did you see who's ready for it? Josh Allen?
0: Oh, is he?
1: Oh, yeah. Swing looks great.
0: Well, he's a new dad now, too. So, like, that new dad strength is real. So he's going to drive it not just 300 yards, but 350 for sure.
1: He usually plays with his dad, so I don't know if he's in or not.
0: Is LeBron going to play in it?
1: I mean.
0: What? I'm being serious. He golfs now. I mean, Rich Paul was asked about it, and that's the first thing he said.
5: Him and Steph, who have been, like, if there's a face of the league that's not LeBron, it's been Steph.
0: Yeah.
5: For him to play with those guys and Dre, how important would that be to him? Like, is that for him, like, something he's really thought about through the years?
6: I mean, the golf would be tremendous with those guys.
0: There you go. That's it. I just cut it off. The golf would be tremendous. And then I like Kellerman immediately. He's like, but the basketball. Like, be serious here, Rich. And again, he didn't want to be serious talking about the Warriors and Steph. It was playing golf together, not basketball. And I'm curious if Steph played this week and he was asked, hey, LeBron James, free agent, been linked to you guys. Rich Paul says could be an opportunity. What does Steph say? Probably does his normal Captain America. oh, it'd be great to add a player of his caliber, yada, yada, yada. If he does it, great. It, like,
1: I bet you he watched a little summer league.
0: You think so?
1: I do.
0: I was scoping out yesterday, sitting in the stands. I was like, all right. I was actually looking for Pajemski. You made the joke earlier because Pods is usually at those things. I didn't see Lakeup. He might have been there because he's usually courtside for all that stuff. Now, I didn't know this.
1: I would love Lakeup to just coach the summer league team.
0: I didn't know that.
1: Be hilarious.
0: Golden One has one simultaneously.
1: Yeah, the Warriors played up there in between the two Chase Center games.
0: Because, Joe, I've been to every single California Classic since its inception.
1: Yeah.
0: And it's alternated at times, but now they're each holding their own, like, thing. Because the Kings used to be involved with the Warriors. It'd be Kings, Warriors, Lakers, and then Team X. For a while, it's been the Spurs or the Heat. And now the Kings are just holding their own year-round up in Golden One, which is great. That's awesome.
1: Kings fans.
0: Oh.
1: Throwing themselves a ticker taper parade party because they were loud during summer league. I mean, they're like, could you imagine if this team was ever good? You lost game 7 at home where Steph dropped 50. Crowd had nothing to do with that game.
0: No, I could imagine if this team was good, you blow it up immediately. Brian Palo Alto.
1: It's the most ridiculous thing that Kings are. And Darius Acuff, they're like freaking out over his field goal percentage. Freaking out.
0: Real quick, you know who looks sweet? The Lakers rookie? Cameron Carr.
1: No, Cam Carr's good.
0: He's good.
1: I like him as a player.
0: He's got a stroke, man.
1: I like him as a player.
0: Yeah. Those are my only takeaways yesterday. Yaxel, legit. Cameron Carr might be legit. Brian Palo Alto, also legit. He heard the bat signal, Joe, and he called, and I appreciate it. What's up, Brian? Hope you had a nice holiday weekend, man.
8: Yeah, happy holidays, guys. I guess a question for you guys. Do you guys have any belief in Mike Dunleavy Jr.?
1: I do.
8: As the general manager of the Warriors?
1: It looks like Yaxel's a good pick.
8: Yeah, and great. That's, you know, Larry Riley, there's a role for those kind of guys, right? But the guy that runs the entire front office and in personnel and all that stuff can't just be the guy that does a good job of evaluating drafting, right? You have to be able to do deals. Everyone's doing deals. Good teams, bad teams, teams in between, they're remaking their rosters. And he's sitting on his hands, and it's just, he's not going to get anything done. Right. And you can say, like, remember all these protect your ass, all these assets. Why did we protect the assets to get Giannis? Right. Obviously. Right. That was pitched and sold to us just in the same way that LeBron and Anthony Davis coming together with the Warriors and Draymond opting out. Everyone's coming together. Right. They're the ones that fuel these rumors. Nobody else. Right. And so it's just continuous. It's just a perpetual the boy who cries wolf loop with them, that they're going to do something big. We've got big stuff in the mix, and then they do absolutely nothing. And it is what it is. Right. If Steph's going to play meaningful basketball again, it'll probably have to be in another uniform. And I hope he seeks that out because, you know, and that's all good. You know, I think Yaxel could be a good player too, but is he going to impact winning in a major way this year? I don't know. Anyways, guys, have a good rest of your holiday.
0: Brian, before you go, what did you make of Donald Trump making the call? Getting that red card. He's gone? Oh, he didn't want to talk.
7: He hung up.
0: He didn't want to talk about it? I know he's very opinionated on all things FIFA and Donald Trump, so that would have been good. I do think it's interesting, and I was thinking about this as I was scootering in this morning, Joe. On this brisk morning.
1: Without a helmet.
0: Yeah, but I had a beanie on. What if...
1: I don't know why you draw LeBron, the line
0: hold on,
1: there.
0: Hold on.
7: What a LeBron, response.
1: Wear the helmet, dude.
0: What if LeBron never, left the Lakers? And that was never an option. And the Warriors have basically been doing the same thing that they would have been doing no matter what. Like, I do think LeBron opting not to return to Lakers and becoming a free agent has kind of screwed the Warriors and Warriors like fans' minds when it comes to expectations. You get what I'm saying? Like, had this never been an opportunity or possibility to get LeBron, I think we'd be looking at this whole thing totally different because we didn't think much was going to happen this offseason anyways.
1: No, like, Warrior fans would still be angry.
0: Not as angry, right?
1: No, not as angry. But I heard from a lot of people that just don't want LeBron. A lot of people, especially at the Rionito pool. When I was up there this weekend, they were like, I listen every day, and let me tell you, I want nothing to do with LeBron. I know he's good. I hate him.
0: I think the fact
8: I
1: was surprised how many people, hate LeBron. And, yeah, they would probably root for him once he became a Warrior, but they don't want LeBron.
0: Well, my only thing is, too, is I respond, do you hate Draymond Green? And most of them say no. I was like, oh, well, Draymond wants LeBron. So how do you feel about that? Like that's what my always go to. Like, one of your most beloved athletes and players in franchise history wants him.
1: The relationship with Draymond can be complicated at times.
0: It can be. How's your relationship with Brandon Ayuk right now as a fan?
1: Essentially, he doesn't exist as a Niner in my mind.
0: He still is, though, technically. Will he be for long? Let's ask Benjamin Albright, NFL insider on the other side, brought to you by California Office of Traffic Safety.
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0: 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All right. We're going to be joined. Oh, we got him already? No, that was record time, almost.
1: I was thumbs-upping your read.
0: Oh, thank you. I appreciate that, Sam. We're going to be joined by Benjamin Albright momentarily. And who is Benjamin Albright? He is a host slash reporter at the Broncos flagship, and he's the Broncos insider at KOA Colorado. But he's also has some national sources as well, and sources all around talking about a variety of things in the NFL. And one of those may just be what's going on with Brandon Ayuk. He had a tweet over the weekend in regards to the Brandon Ayuk, Jaden Daniels kind of back and forth on social media. Some say it's a little beef brewing. Some say it's toxic. What's going on there? And this was what Benjamin Albright, tweeted out. You are all getting played by a fake BA slash JD beef. It's all an act. And this is what Brandon Ayuk tweeted out, or not tweeted out, Instagram storied out over the weekend. Take a listen.
2: Probably gonna text me talking about something. You on my team now. You follow my rules. Boy, I'm a grown ass man, boy. You gonna have to stop running behind your mama, and I might believe what you're talking about. But until then,
0: And that was in reference to Jaden Daniels. Joining us now on the River Islands guest line, Benjamin Albright. Ben, good morning. Spadoni and Shasky here with you. We're just trying to dissect again, which we've been doing all summer, the latest Brandon Ayuk Instagram story, and now it's this potential beef between his old quarterback at Arizona State, Jaden Daniels, and who a lot of people thought in Washington potentially his future quarterback as well. Is there anything to read here? Because I saw your tweet over the weekend saying that this is all an act potentially. Do you still believe that?
3: I mean, from Ayuk's side, yeah, he's, you know, Ayuk is all over the map. You know, there's been questions about his mental makeup since, you know, dating well back at Arizona State and all that kind of stuff. I don't think anybody that's that ever scouted him or anything is sort of surprised by the way that he is. But as far as the rest of this stuff goes, those guys have been boys for a long time. And I will tell you, a lot of the stuff that's floating around out there is fake. There's some fake screenshots floating around out there that people are retweeting as real, claiming they were deleted that aren't real at all. Somebody saying they unfollowed each other. Dude, Ayuk hit the block button and the unblock button. You can remove someone as a follower. And there's some of this stuff. He got his feelings a little hurt by that video that it looked like Jaden Daniels was laughing at him. And then after that, they're fine again. So, you know, Ayuk wants out. Everybody knows that. But a lot of this stuff has been manufactured with social media making speculative claims that aren't real.
4: Okay, so what? Okay, I'm trying to sift through that. It's I know what you were saying about he did this, he did that. What is real right now in terms of do the Commanders want to bring him in immediately whenever his situation resolves itself with the Niners?
3: That hinges on whether Jaden Daniels wants him or not, and they do. But that's where that sits. Like they're fine without it. But, you know, they like the idea of bringing him in. Of course, you know, Adam Peters knows, about Jaden Daniels. I mean, about Ayuk, and Jaden Daniels knows about Ayuk and all that kind of stuff. There's a supreme talent there if he can keep his head on straight. It's the same thing with or a similar situation, I think, to, Antonio Brown. You're bringing in an elite talent, but what are you getting in terms of the headspace? And you got a quarterback or somebody that can keep him in line. And so I think it's where the Commanders sit right now. I got, you know, friends on that staff. They know what he is. They know what he brings to the table, but they also can't really kind of be public or vociferous about anything right now because there's that tampering, they don't want to get into.
4: So I want to ask this then. Is the league as a whole viewing the way the 49ers are operating? Are they saying that they're doing something against Brandon Ayuk, or are people in alignment with how the 49ers are handling this?
3: Oh, everybody, I think, is in line with how the Niners are handling this. I mean, they understand that when Ayuk does eventually report, there's a chance to be petty. But right now, it benefits the Niners to do nothing, right? As long as he doesn't report, the cap implications here push this thing out to a de facto retirement. And so it pushes money out to the future years. The Niners are doing everything the way they're supposed to. Ayuk's the one who fired his agent. Ayuk's the one who's, you know, is not reported for reinstatement and all that kind of stuff. And so the ball's in his court. The Niners don't have to do anything here. They are the good.

0: guy until otherwise.
1: NFL insider Benjamin Albright joining us here on the River Islands guest line. And Ben, I'm also wondering about his potential, you know, for other teams outside of the Commanders. So if the Commanders say, no, we don't want to bring you in, is he kind of just going to get iced out of the league?
0: Well, no, because you've got some desperate teams out there as well. And the question, you know, would Ayuk take the money to go to the desperate teams? I mean, you look at Miami, I think Tutu Atwell's a starting receiver for them right now. You know, there's some teams out there that are just desperate for bodies. And so I think that, you know, there's the opportunity for him to get additional chances from other teams. But certainly competitive teams are going to take a lengthy pause before they consider bringing him in. I think his options are basically down to the Commanders and the desperate.
1: Well, no, it's a great point, because that's what I was wondering. Like, if I'm a team that's like, I don't know, the Raiders or like the Dolphins, and they're clearly in a rebuild, why would they want to add a player as potentially as toxic as Brandon Ayuk would be my question.
0: Well, I mean, that's the thing. It's basically if you need to sell some tickets or something, or you need to, then you bring a guy like that in and you say, look, we're giving him a second chance. You do it on a deal that's chock full of incentives and gives you a lot of outs for behavior and go from there. You obviously don't load him up like the Niners' last contract where they try to do right by him. So, you know, I think there's opportunities for that. But again, desperation makes fools of us all. And so you'll wind up seeing somebody giving him that second, third chance if it's not the Commanders.
2: Okay. You referenced like what's real, what's not real. Again, young people, I'm not going to pretend to know every little nuance and what's a joke and what's not. But what is your interpretation of Brandon Ayuk making a comment about Jaden Daniels' mother? That's part of the joke, or, you know, that's something that he said and then he wants back? Like, I'm having a hard time with that specific, you know, video.
0: Yeah. Okay. So here's what was conveyed to me on that video, is that I don't think he was literally talking about his mother. I think he was talking about a certain figure in the Commanders organization and was calling that his mother. You know, in an effort, like, you can't say anything in public right now while we're trying to let this thing play out, is somewhat something someone said to Jaden Daniels. And that's what Ayuk is allegedly referencing. I don't know that to be 100% true, but that's somebody who would know those kinds of things telling me that.
1: Hey, Benjamin, appreciate the time this morning on short notice, and appreciate your time as always. I did see another one of your tweet about FIFA. Did you see the latest statement from the president, Gianni? Have you seen it?
0: I haven't seen it this morning. I was up late watching the game, so I haven't mined Twitter yet this morning.
1: Oh, you trust me, you'll love it.
2: I got one random one for you, though, just on the way out the door.
0: Yeah.
2: At the NBA, Major League Baseball, there is a ton of guys getting popped for essentially tanking and taking money for prop bets. Is there anybody in the NFL that could possibly have this happen to them? Offensive linemen, you know, DBs, wide receivers. Like, I don't know. I'm a little surprised the NFL has not been involved in this whatsoever. Am I making too many jumps of a conclusion because of the no guaranteed contracts?
0: Well, that's part of it. The other part of it, because they don't want to jeopardize their money. Part of this is it's so difficult in the NFL to do things like that, right? Because it's a dependent, it's such a dependent league. Receivers are dependent on quarterbacks to throw them the ball in the first place. So there's not, you know, it's not a situation where I get the ball, I shoot the ball, I miss the shot, you know, kind of situation. Receivers and running backs could technically manipulate unders in certain ways, falling down early, not getting yardage totals. But outside of those position groups, it's very tough to manipulate the unders in football versus basketball or hockey or something like that. So I think that's a part of the reason. Now, we have seen guys get popped for gambling. Obviously, we've seen mostly receivers, Calvin Ridley, Jameson Williams. We did see Wazariki on the defensive line in Denver. But most of those guys are just placing bets inside the facility, and that's really what they're up against. So I don't think that you're going to see that level of manipulation in the NFL just because it's difficult to do.
1: Yeah.
0: But, you know, that said, I mean, I've been wrong before. I'm sure I'll be wrong again.
1: Do you anticipate Sorsby to get drafted at all next year?
0: Maybe. Like, there was a lot of hype about him. That supplemental draft stuff was kind of funny because people were talking about, oh, he could have been a first rounder. I didn't talk to anybody that thought that he was anything more than day three guy. So I don't know if the juice is worth the squeeze. We'll see as it rolls back around. But if you lie to the league, they're not going out of their way to put a supplemental draft together for you. And he's shown little to no remorse, pretending he's the victim of something he created. And I don't know. League doesn't look at that very favorably.
1: Oh, wait, I got one more for you, because you are based out of Denver. I did see some chirping and chattering that potentially the Nuggets could be a landing spot for LeBron. Like, do you think that's real?

0: realistic at all? Because we're here in Golden State, right? We're hoping that we could pair him and Steph and Draymond together.
1: I would say that based on what I know at this point, and having talked to people in the Nuggets team, I'm fortunate enough to have a source over there at Crossing Sports, that I would say that LeBron's Final Four includes both Golden State and Denver, as well as a return to Cleveland.
0: There it is right there. Ben Albright, we appreciate the time, man.
2: Thanks, Ben.
1: No worries, guys. Take care.
0: There he goes. And yes, he is based out of Denver. Benjamin Albright, the host and reporter at the flagship KOA Colorado, and also does the NFL at large. He's saying it's a big nothing burger, it sounds like, with Ayuk and Jaden Daniels. But this has been going on for months now. I disagree with Ben in that if I'm like a team, like I'm not bringing in Brandon Ayuk even on the cheap if I'm the Raiders or the Dolphins. It's not worth the headache. My team's going to suck anyways. I don't have to be miserable too. I'm going to take questions about this guy if I'm a new head coach in the league. Why would I want, if I'm whoever my guy is now, the Raiders, you know, head coach, if I'm
2: LaFleur,
0: thank you. Why would I want to do that? Why would I want to put myself through any of that stuff? Kubiak.
2: Oh, my bad.
0: You know, it's fine. LaFleur's the other one. No, LaFleur's Arizona. If I'm Kubiak, why would I want to do that?
2: Yeah,
0: and again, we're talking about Brandon Ayuk, and we didn't like the LeBron stuff took over last week, so we didn't even get a chance to, you know, talk about him and John Lynch and showing up to his house and wanting to have conversations and don't show up. My wife is there. I don't know this strange white man showing up to my like it was very odd, very strange. And again, that's kind of what we've known to expect from Brandon Ayuk the last couple of years now. Unfortunately, is just very strange. The entire thing, and I don't know how it's going to end. He's probably going to get released at some point this year by the Niners. And if he is, I don't think, at this point, why would Washington want to deal with that? Why? Now he's going at the quarterback. And even if it is an act, it's stupid. It's dumb. As you're done talking about Rich Paul, I'm almost done talking about Brandon Ayuk, but we have to talk about it because he's still a 49er. He's still a 49er.
2: But not really.
0: I mean, he is, though.
2: No, but not really.
0: Legally.
2: No, not really. He hasn't reported. He's basically on like some form of a reserve list right now. So I'm operating as a fan like he doesn't exist.
3: Probably gonna text me talking about something. You on my team now. You follow my rules. Boy, I'm a grown ass man, boy. You gonna have to stop running behind your mama and I might believe what you're talking about. But until then,
2: We went from that to Mike Evans. Now, Mike may not be good anymore, like physically.
0: Maybe.
2: But like there's a difference between dealing with that and dealing with like someone who's a little more mature. Like he sounds really immature.
4: But he's joking.
0: But he's just joking. Yeah. That was
2: I just don't even know.
0: And Carter had a good like thing in my ear. He's like, yeah, I think, you know, because Ben was reading between the lines, he thought he was referencing someone in the Broncos organization. His mom, Jaden Daniels' mom, is his agent. So, like,
2: and then I
0: know it's yikes.
2: You know, Jaden Daniels had a great rookie year. I mean, a great rookie year. And last year he was, you know, hurt, underperformed. The team underperformed. But you really want to like link up with Brandon Ayuk?
0: Are they in a position to do that?
2: Well, I'm now judging his like. Sense of like common sense or is like
0: there is none. I don't know the whole rant about John Lynch and reading between the lines there. It sounded like John Lynch was literally just trying to check on him, like trying to have a conversation, just show up to his. And then he had the audacity real quick in that to like basically insinuate he's a stranger. You know, your wife knows who he is.
2: I'm just done.
0: He gave you the contract. What are we talking about?
2: It's just weird. He's weird.
0: I don't get it, man.
2: He's weird.
0: Very strange. And it's not going to end. He's going to have one today. He'll have one tomorrow, the next day. It's a never-ending story with him.
2: Well, like, look.
0: Like the movie.
2: I was at the barbecue. I was over at the Hart's house. It was a great time. Stephanie nice. And Jimmy, thank you very much for having us over. There's tons of kids, and everyone's playing, and we're all just talking. And I'm talking with Mr. Mino and my boy Jim and Ted, and we're all standing there, and we're talking about Brandon Ayuk. And they're like, what is wrong with this guy?
0: Yeah.
2: I go, I don't know. You know, he's a good player. And they're like, no. He had a good year. This is Mr. Mino. He's a little older. You know, he's got some more perspective. He's like, T.O. was incredible. So I could put up with some stuff.
0: Yeah.
2: You know, he was incredible. Brandon Ayuk had an incredible season, but he was a good player, not a great player. He's a good player.
0: Right.
2: You know, great. He reserves, this is an older gentleman, he reserves it for very select individuals, you know? And it's so funny, like, we talk about Brandon Ayuk, because we do it like, hey, like, well, you know, Antonio Brown was five times the player that Brandon Ayuk was.
0: One of the greatest wide receivers of all time. Yeah.
2: He had a six-year run that's just, like, incredible.
0: Yeah.
2: Right? So, B.A. was a good player. He is doing things that you would think he was an unbelievable first ballot Hall of Famer. And he's just not. And I just, I'm not worth the trouble at all. Just not.
0: You know Scott McLuhan, right? You're very well, we're all aware.
2: Was a great drafter.
0: Yes.
2: Had a great scouting eye. He actually had Trent Baalke working underneath them.
0: He did.
2: And did some really good things, Scott did for the 49ers. And he had some personal demons that he's addressed.
0: He was talking about this, and he's also he has ties with Washington, former general manager over there.
2: Yeah.
0: I mean, I agree with you with all you just said about him.
2: He's got a good eye.
0: He does. This is the quote. This is recently. He was asked about Brandon Ayuk and this whole stuff going on. When they drafted him, I said he is a number one wide receiver talent-wise, but you be very, very careful with the character. At Arizona State, he got in trouble there too. Herm Edwards was the coach, and he's like, listen, he's a wild card. We don't know if he's going to show up. We don't know if he's going to do anything. Or he might come and have the best day of his career. What he's done to the 49ers is embarrassing. Embarrassing. What you're getting in your building is going to be the same thing. There will be good days, but there's going to be bad days. If you have a locker room that can control that, then power to you. But if you don't, he'll eat you up. It's all about him, not anybody else. Scott McLuhan on there. Take that for what it's worth. It's a former GM, ties with the 49ers, ties with the Washington Commanders. And I thought that quote that Herm told him was actually very telling and interesting. Saying he's a wild card. I don't remember Herm saying that at the time when like draft season was rolling around. Because Herm has been very gracious with his time here, other places, talking about Pearsall, talking about him, Jane Daniels, et cetera, et cetera. And he was critical of Ricky Pearsall when he's coming in here when he came to the body and the medical, saying, hey, this guy can work too hard. Nothing about the person or the character of Ricky Pearsall. But when it comes to Brandon Ayuk, Herm had some question marks. I think he had just burned his last bridge with Washington, quite frankly. I think that's just what happened over the weekend. If there was any thought from Adam Peters, who's the GM over there, that they could bring this guy in, I think that is done, kaput. If I'm, you know, Scott Harris, the owner, why would I want to deal with that crap? I wouldn't. And Bob Myers, who works tandem with him, I know he's over and doing the Sixers stuff, but Bob is very acute of all the drama from his, you know, general manager days. Sometimes you just have to not deal with that stuff.
2: If you were going to deal with drama, I'd rather have Stephon Diggs.
0: Yes!
2: Than Ayuk.
0: No, but there's more legal stuff with Diggs, so like...
2: No doubt. But you're asking me, like, if you're going to take a risk on someone.
0: Yeah. We take a risk from time to time when it comes to guests, but it works. Tony in Oakland. Tony, how you doing? How's your 4th of July, Tony? 250 years. God bless the USA.
4: Ayuk. In the same way, Devo. You know, having been an athlete and still an athlete, getting in the zone every day, to deal with someone like Shanahan would make you want to quit immediately.
2: Oh, stop. And what I have... No, don't blame Kyle for the Ayuk thing. Come on.
4: No, wait a minute. Why did... What's his name? Who's the general manager? Had to go and apologize, according to the Chronicle, to Ayuk because of something Shanahan did. But the problem is, the leader should be heroic. You know, like our Mauricio, that's the head of the U.S. team. You know, someone heroic, like the guy up in Seattle, McDonald, whatever his name is. You need someone that can cross.
2: They got rid of DK Metcalf. They didn't even want to deal with them.
4: And this is why
2: they won the Super Bowl.
4: Heroism, people don't know what heroism is. Heroism is when you're of it and you can spread it out to everyone and everyone comes to lap it up, right? And so you can't have a robot as a coach, but since everyone likes him, that's what we have. But heroism is like Holland. You can feel the space immediately. He knows where the play is happening. It's like driving fast down the freeway and you don't even have to look, and you can feel where the other cars are and what the drivers are going to do because you have supremo intuition.
2: Okay. Can we just look? No one will crush Shanahan harder for the overtime rules than myself.
0: You will.
2: Okay. He's a really good coach.
0: Yeah, it's one of the best in the business. He is.
2: And I'm sure there are things that he has done that I am unaware of that he wants back. I bet you one of them is giving him the contract. I'm talking about Brandon Ayuk.
0: Yep.
2: But to put all the blame on Shanahan for why Ayuk is the way he is, I'm just, no. Like, Tony, I love you. Not today.
5: I told her that exact same thing on the phone.
2: I don't want to hear it today. No. No, no, no. Like, come on, guys. Like, and look, does Ayuk have some grievances? I'm sure he does. And I'm sure they're valid. Benjamin Albright just told you the entire league. I asked him directly. Does the entire league think that what the 49ers are doing is warranted? Yeah. And he said every single one of them says they're the good guys. And
0: yes. You can't watch the videos from Brandon Ayuk and think what he is doing is helping his cause. There's no chance.
2: It's just,
0: if anything, it portrays John Lynch in a positive light. The fact that he went out of his way by himself to go check on him.
2: No.
0: Because he made it sound like, he's not checking on me. He's trying to, get out. I was like, that goes against everything I've seen and heard from other people talking about John Lynch. So Brandon Ayuk's trying to sell that John Lynch, just him and his relationship with you, is different than hundreds of other people's experiences with him. Yeah, I'm probably not going to take your word for it on that. And you know what? But maybe he feels that way, but I would say his judgment and how he is feeling is... It's in the wrong. It's in the wrong.
2: I'm gonna be different than others. You might disagree. You might agree. You might think, let me think about it. If I care about someone and I've been trying to get a hold of them, like forget the business aspect, just in general, if I cared about someone and it was tough to get a hold of them, and I kept calling and calling and calling and you didn't answer. And then I reached out to people around you and they didn't give me any notice, I might show up to your house. That's the kind of person I am. Now, you could perceive that however you want to perceive it because everyone has different backgrounds.
0: Right.
2: But this thing that, like, John Lynch is a weirdo for showing up to his house, stop. Just stop, dude. Give me a break. I thought that it was him trying to, like, make amends of the situation and just, like, check in on you.
0: He insinuated that he was trying to intimidate him and his wife. I was like, that's honestly, no. Honestly, Joe, like, that's messed up.
2: You're creating things in your head.
0: That's messed up.
2: Yeah, I know. And I think John Lynch's track record, like, if we were to say, like, is he a good guy? I think the bulk of people would be like, yeah, he's probably a good guy.
0: Yeah, but, like, that's, like, messed up for the character if I'm John Lynch that you would, like, and I'm sure, like, John probably got wind of that and was probably hurt by it. Like, I would be.
2: Yeah.
0: Like, if I'm genuinely, like, concerned about someone, like, if it was a coworker or whatever, and I show up to your place and you think I'm showing up to, like, intimidate you, I was like, I'm just checking on you as a person. I'm trying to help, dude.
2: Okay.
0: Like, I'm trying to be a bridge right now. Maybe we could fix this.
2: But here we go. Like, Austin on the YouTube chat, you don't show up at a man's house unannounced unless you are a friend or a relative. Lynch is weird. So you're telling me the guy that gave you $100 million, whether he wanted to trade you or not, and has been trying to

0: Well, if he's defending Ayuk, I think he's
1: No, I think he is. I think he's just anti-Lynch and Shanahan. I think that's just kind of, a lot of people are. I'm just going to be honest. Ever since the Trey Lance thing happened, some people are just anti-Shanahan no matter what. And then they're just going to be rooting for his downfall. They are.
0: I just don't understand. Like, now checking in on, like, you know what? This Ayuk thing is just, it's making everyone take crazy pills. You are jumping over hurdles to twist yourself in a pretzel to find whatever you can to defend Brandon Ayuk when it's like, dude, he looks like the weirdo, not John Lynch.
1: Well, okay, don't take John Lynch's word for it. Take the guy that worked closely with him, one of his coaches in the offseason, TJ Houshmandzadeh.
0: Joe, before you go there, if I did not respond to all you guys and stop showing up to work, and Matt reached out to my wife, right? Somehow got her number, reached out to his wife to check in on me, and then showed up at my house to check in on me. I'd be like, damn, that guy really cares about me.
1: Right.
0: Not, oh my God, what a weirdo. How dare you show up?
1: Right.
0: What?
1: Well, that makes me concerned again for Ayuk, that he's not thinking clearly.
0: Especially like that, when you fired your agent, who I'm friends with.
1: Yeah. Very strange.
0: And then didn't really fire him.
1: Yeah.
0: He's literally doing a wellness check. I don't understand how, like...
2: Oh my God.
1: Well, and this is
0: what it tells me? It tells me a lot of people don't have a lot of friends and family in their life that care about them and understand what to be like. And I feel bad for you that you don't have that perspective. Because if one of my friends was going through something like that and I was reaching out and you didn't like reach out, I would show up just to like, dude, what's up? Are you okay?
1: It reeks of people taking advantage of that situation to me and trying to find
0: how so?
1: No, it reeks of people that are in his circle. They're willing to look past that behavior.
0: Got you.
1: And they're kind of taking advantage of it almost. That's what that tells me. He's like, he has nothing but yes men around him, Joe. And that's not what you need in a time like this. You need people, as you said, true friends. Because a true friend will tell you when you're like, dude, you're kind of acting kind of cray cray, dude. Like, what are you doing? Like you need to look in the mirror. I've been your best friend in this situation. I've been your best friend forever, or I've been a close coworker forever, and I know who you are deep down. This isn't you.
0: So think about this. I just want you to think about this.
1: I just don't know if he has that person in his life right now.
0: John Lynch, when Kinlaw and Grant Cohn got into it, remember? They got into it, okay? John Lynch played the adult in the situation, all right, amongst two people that I'm sure he was frustrated as hell with Kinlaw, right?
1: Sure.
0: Just in general.
1: Yeah.
0: And then I'm sure he was frustrated as hell with Grant Cohn and the way he's being covered.
1: Right.
0: Correct?
1: Right.
0: What did he do? He's like, guys, we're coming together. We're going into this room. I think Matt Maioka might have been in there. And if I'm mistelling the story, Grant, I apologize. But I'm just using this as an example. He got them all together and he was like, guys, we're not leaving this room until we like can agree that we both made mistakes and it's not going to happen again and we're going to move on.
1: Sure.
0: And I thought that was a sign of maturity in the whole situation. And I've been in positions where my uncle or another friend or whoever has had to come together and like tell me like, dude, you're being a knucklehead. Sit down, shut up and listen to me. And maybe I wasn't even in the right mind to hear it, but it was what I needed to hear.
1: TJ Houshmandzadeh, excuse me. What podcast is this called again, Carter?
3: Speakeasy?
1: The Speakeasy podcast. And this is a guy that was, I don't know if he still is, very close to Brandon Ayuk. Offseason coach, trainer, etc. This is what he had to say.
4: Adam Peters, you sign Brandon Ayuk. The Commanders should fire you the day you sign him. He might not step foot in an NFL stadium again if he don't shut up. Like, what is he doing? Like, Adam Peters, Adam Peters, you sign Brandon Ayuk. The Commanders should fire you the day you sign him. Do it. Like, what are you thinking? What makes y'all any different than the San Francisco 49ers? You don't think he gonna do to you what he's doing to them? Like, I don't understand this. If I'm Jaden Daniels, BA is my boy. If it doesn't work out, is he still gonna be my boy? So do I even wanna see if it will work out? Because I may ruin a relationship over sports. And so I don't know, like, what's going on. I don't know why he's doing these things. But as players, as a former player, and as players that are watching this that are current players, bro, the NFL is rolling with or without you. Get your ass on the bus and enjoy the ride or get your ass off because we rolling.
0: So
4: this
0: well,
4: bus sir. Is going to keep going with or without you. Why are you doing this?
1: And mind you, this was before the Jaden Daniels, recent beef or alleged beef.
0: Let me ask you this. Do you

0: think John Lynch showed up as John Lynch the boss, or he showed up in his eyes as John Lynch the former NFL player, and maybe a dude who can like speak from the heart? Like,
1: this wasn't John Lynch in a suit and tie. This is John Lynch wearing the sweatsuit, just walking like, dude, what's up?
0: Dude, are you okay?
1: Yeah.
0: Like, what's going on here?
1: Yeah.
0: Like, and you go, that's out of bounds. Nah, dude, like, I do separate them. I'm sorry.
1: And Hushman Zada is the kind of guy that you need around you right now, where he says,
0: 100%.
1: Shut the F up.
0: Well, you need people to tell you when you're wrong.
1: Yes.
0: I've needed it. It's called my wife.
1: Well, and you know
0: tells
1: what?
0: Me every day.
1: You know what? I have a feeling the agent was telling him to do that, and he got upset at that, and then he's like, no, I don't want to do that, so I'm going to fire you. Or he didn't even actually fire him. He says, I don't want to talk to you anymore.
0: Since when is checking in on someone now this big, giant negative? I
1: didn't want you to check in on me.
0: You're a weirdo. Like, what?
1: No, it's not. You have a relationship.
0: And it's like, you're reaching out to my wife. Yeah, because every one of us, when we get into a work situation, you know, we fill out, who's your emergency contact? No, we do.
1: Yeah,
0: we
1: have to. Yes.
0: We literally do. And then it's like, hey, I haven't heard. We gave you $100 million. I haven't heard from you in months.
1: Right.
0: We can't get a hold of your agent. We can't get a hold of you. I'm going to reach out to her. Is he okay? Oh, he's a weirdo. Reaching out to her. No, it's someone is concerned about, like, what is going on, dude? Have you seen what's going on in the NFL with some of these guys with brain trauma and some of this stuff?
1: Oh, yeah.
0: You know, like, there's a lot of angles to this. You know, we've seen what happens with Alden. Like, I'm checking in, like, are you okay?
1: Yeah. I think that's well said. Final thoughts.
2: It's time for final thoughts. Wrapping up the show with our final takes on the Morning Roast.
1: We have a FIFA statement in regards to the suspension of the red card for Balogun, who is going to play tonight against Belgium. This is FIFA president Gianni Infantino within the last hour, Joe. Quote, yes, I regularly discuss matters related to the FIFA World Cup with the president of the United States.
0: What?
1: And on this matter, I did receive a call from President Donald Trump, just as I receive calls from heads of state, government officials, football stakeholders, and business executives from around the world on many different issues. During our conversation, I explained that there was an ongoing legal process involving FIFA's independent judicial bodies and that the case would be decided in due course by the competent bodies. That is how FIFA's system works, and it is a principle that I will always uphold.
3: So yeah, we are corrupt. Get over it.
1: No, he's not. He's saying it's nothing to see here. We're doing it
3: just
1: by the
3: book. Just our usual
1: book.
3: Corruption.
1: No, stop. People just think it's corrupt because America's involved. Get over yourselves.
3: People think it's corrupt because FIFA has a history of being corrupt.
1: They're afraid. This is my final thought, not yours. They're afraid, as I pull Sam Lubman, they're afraid that America's going to win the whole damn thing, and they just can't handle the fact that we're going to dominate the sport that you all have dominated for so long, and this is like the third or fourth most popular sport in our country, and we might win it all, and they're afraid that might happen. That's why they're freaking out about it. Get over yourselves.
4: Sure, whatever. Okay.
1: Get over it. We're winning tonight. USA over Belgium. 2-1. Lock it in. Lock it in!
3: Oh, I don't know.
1: Thought you had a lock.
3: I'll go next. No, it's just... Belgium sucks, but hey, FIFA's corrupt. Love it.
5: Yeah, my final thought today is that is the biggest crock of all time. If we're going to believe that Brandon Ayuk is doing this in cahoots with Jaden Daniels, I'm sorry. I don't know what world we're living on, but it's not Earth. You don't talk about someone's mother and their relationship with their mother and then go, oh, we were just playing around. I'm sorry.
0: But John Lynch is a weirdo.
5: Yeah, everyone here, if someone were to say something about my mom, weird. I would have an issue with. And I think you all feel the same way. That is just, I'm mind blown that there's people out there that think that this is in codes.
0: Your mama jokes were huge in the 90s.
1: Shout out MTV.
5: That was a great show.
0: Actually, in Living Color.
1: Had it first?
0: Yeah, like they did all the Yo Mama jokes.
1: Well, no, like, you remember like the battle show, the Yo Mama jokes?
0: No, I know, but.
1: What is it? Wilmer Valderrama or whatever?
5: Yeah, Yo Mama's so dumb, I took her to a Clippers game to get a haircut.
1: That's pretty good.
5: Not bad, huh?
1: That's pretty good. Oh, boy. Are you guys all USA over Belgium? We went in tonight? Yeah? Thumbs up?
3: Steiny's rooting for Belgium.
1: Of course he is. He's rooting for any team but America. Him and Bonte, maybe. It might be Benedict Langford, Benedict Steinmetz, and Benedict Bonte. It might be.
0: I was very happy for Patrick Harrington to win the U.S. Senior Open.
1: Patty Harrington, Irishman.
0: Yeah, he's friends with my buddy O'Driscoll, Paul O'Driscoll out there. I ran into him at Dick's Sporting Goods when they were shopping for shoes.
1: Don't you know it?
0: He needed some new golf cleats. Patrick Harrington, huge guy, by the way. You don't realize how big he is.
1: No, he is tall.
0: The nicest dude. I mean, the nicest. And he gives you a handshake, and this dude's got mittens. You know, and they've got just the salt of the earth. And so I'm really happy for him. He's got a lot of friends here in San Francisco in the golf scene. And so I'm really happy that he won another, I think it's his third U.S. Open win.
1: Yeah. And he's obviously won three of the majors once upon a time. He had one PGA and two Opens consecutively in 2007 and 2008. That was an incredible 2008 run for him. He won the PGA, the Open, and then finished top five of the Masters.
0: Just a great guy.
1: Absolutely.
0: And then you know what we got this week, boys? The Scottish Open and then the Open. It's my favorite. I love Lynx golf.
1: But
0: we're
1: rooting against England overall. We got to get them.
0: Well, I hate England.
1: Let's go Norway. Come on, Holland, by the way. That celebration on the second goal was sick. I'm all in on the row. By the way, that it was like 10% Norway fans and 90% Brazilians, but the red 10% showed out. And they're going to have to show out again against England because they have a massive, massive fan base.
0: What was Neymar doing talking all that smack? Like, dude, you're about to lose, dog. Who are you talking to?
6: Oh,
0: what was that? And then immediately retiring.
1: Brazil low-key turning into the Cowboys. Choke artists.
0: That's a good call.
1: That's what they are.
0: That's a good call. But those jerseys are fire.
1: Same with the Cowboys. Fremont Bank, here for you, here for good.
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8: All righty. My man's back after a week on the East Coast. Goo, how's it going, man?
10: How are you doing? Glad to be back. No more humidity for your boy. That stuff is not for your boy, man.
8: You don't like humidity?
10: I'll just say, it's the worst, man. Seriously, Stoney, I felt like I was in hell. Woke up in my hotel room, thought I saw the devil on the couch. It was that hot, man. Just, we got it good here. How about that? I missed you.
8: Yeah, we missed you too.
10: I got a bone to pick with you, though.
8: Already?
10: Yeah, I was holding. I tuned in. We're on the horn blower, headed on the Atlantic Ocean to Martha Vineyard. I tune into you and Evan, and Evan says we got an update. Goo's headed to Martha's Vineyard.
8: Yeah.
10: And my brother-in-law and myself are listening to my man, you,
8: yeah,
10: in my chair, and you say something about Goo in the vineyards bothers me.
8: No, that bothers me.
10: That's what you use, bothers.
8: You know.
10: Evan, my brother, I like that. I thought that was your dude.
8: Well, you also acknowledge that you've never been to Martha's Vineyard or Nantucket.
10: I hadn't heard of any, man.
8: It's pretty nice, huh?
10: Beautiful, Steiny.
8: You need a lot of money there, though. No doubt. So what'd you do?
10: There was a family reunion for my brother-in-law's side at Cape Verdean. So, Steiny, that took us out there. But I got exposed to a lot of history, sites, and islands that I didn't know about. But, you know, nobody's listening from the fam. The highlight was Fenway Park.
8: Oh.
10: If I die, and I'm from the Bay, the Yay,
8: yeah,
10: bury me in Fenway Park.
8: Well, it's not as good as Pac Bell, right, or Oracle.
10: The history is different. Oracle is the best park in baseball when you take in everything. But the history component, Oracle doesn't have. Steiny, there wasn't a bad seat in the house. I felt like I watched a baseball game. It's shortstop, and all I thought about, and you'll love this, Bucky Dent's home run. And I think it was 77, 78, somewhere around there. But, Steiny, that was just a beautiful time. I'm back, and I'm telling you, I'm back with a heavy heart because
8: I didn't think LeBron James
10: was leaving L.A.
8: Oh, no,
10: he left.
8: Yeah, he decided that about a week or so
10: ago. And then I thought we had traction.
8: Oh.
10: I'm on the East Coast thinking the baby might come out, Bron. And now I'm starting to think.
8: Wait, the baby would come with him?
10: No, him being the baby to come to Golden State.
8: Oh, not Bron's baby,
10: No.
8: Okay.
10: Bronny got a new deal. And now I'm going to ask you, what have I missed? But I'm a little scared now that he may go somewhere else.
8: Tell me.
10: Because we're running it back.
8: Who is?
10: The Warriors.
8: No, they got Lindeborg.
10: Who looks great. But Porzingis got some bread. Horford.
8: Yeah.
10: That happened before I left. Melton got his.
8: Yeah.
10: So we're running it back, and we got
8: to No, it doesn't look like Post is coming back.
10: Well, they can still match that.
8: They won't.
10: QP, I love you, man.
8: $10 million a year for Post?
10: Dude.
8: Bye-bye.
10: Go get that.
9: This is Quinton Post.

0: Stoddy, that shocked me. And the victory lap for you. But they, you would be shocked if they matched that.
1: There's no chance they match that.
0: Get your brand, young man.
1: I shouldn't say no chance, okay. but no chance.
0: What about Bron?
1: That. Which one?
0: LeBron. King James. Do you think it, like, I don't know. They need him now.
1: I'd start counting on him not coming.
0: Why?
1: The longer it goes, the less their options, I think. The less they're an option. Yeah, so, I don't know, Goo. This has been going on for a week now, and according to LeBron and his agent, they want to see if other teams are making moves, and I don't know how long this is going to go, but you weren't here last week, so this is basically your first day.
0: Thank you, Devontae and Evan, for holding it down.
1: Yeah, it's already getting a little old, you know what I'm saying?
0: What is?
1: Waiting for LeBron.
0: Oh, got you.
1: I mean, this is like your first day back,
0: well, it's
1: and you
0: the
1: get
0: decision
1: to talk about it,
0: too.
1: But we've been hammering it for a week.
0: No, but emotionally, I've been dealing with it, checking my phone at every turn, thinking, you know, is he coming? And now I'm just wondering, and you tell me if it's fair to question, now that they're running it back, was this Dunleavy and Joe Lacob's plan from the start? Because it seems like if I'm LeBron and I love the Golden State Warriors, Steiny, even if he does ink his name to that contract and comes here, is that even enough? He would have to be the 31-year-old LeBron as opposed if he went to Philly or Miami to where he'd have more help than you would have here. So that scares me about him coming here as well.
1: Well, look, I think it's gotten to the point now with so many guys off the board.
0: Man.
1: That if the Warriors don't get LeBron James, I think we can say it's been an awful offseason.
0: No doubt. I'm with you.
1: I mean, just an absolutely awful offseason.
0: Wow.
1: And the thing to me that's interesting is, you know, in the last week or two, we've heard a couple new buzzwords as far as I'm concerned. One is optionality. I keep hearing optionality. Draymond gave the Warriors optionality. But then they're also using the word stability. And I'm starting to think that the Golden State Warriors, if they can't come up with LeBron James, this is basically what we're looking at heading into next season, the team we're looking at right now. I got 11 players right now that I'm looking at on this team.
0: Can
1: Curry, Pods,
0: yeah.
1: Lendeborg, Draymond Green, Porzingis, Richard, Melton, Santos, Horford. We still have Butler and Moody on the team, but obviously they're not going to play for at least half a season. So as of right now, I think the one thing we hold on to if we're Warrior fans is it does look like, and I know it was only a summer league game, but it looks like Lendeborg's a player.
0: Yes, no doubt.
1: And so they'll have one young guy who looks like he'll be getting a lot of playing time next year.
0: Yeah.
1: Question is, would you rather have it be two or three young guys?
0: Yes, I would rather it be two or three young guys.
1: Well, I think they missed their opportunity. You know, I mean, what did you think when you heard Simons is gone and Sexton is gone for pretty marginal money? Now Hachimura signs with the Clippers for $14 million, which the Warriors, in theory, could have had with their mid-level exception. It feels like it's LeBron or nothing at this point.
0: Yeah, and I'll give you another victory lap for you to take a jog with, because you talked about LeBron James in regard if he comes to town. Who, forget the basketball component of it. It'll be the circus, the limelight, the circus, and all the excitement around it that's not basketball. And I think I got drunk off of that, Steiny. And those guys that you just mentioned, Simons, Sexton, I would all love to have seen in a Warrior uniform, but personally, I let the LeBron James circus and attention just blind me to the fact that I put all my buckets into LeBron, and Steiny, he's 41. He can help a team that's close. And again, I want him here, but if he comes here, I still don't think we got enough young Thundercats to make us do or be a threat in the West, which is hell right now. So, you know, I'm trying to be positive and upbeat, but I'm just – AGE has kicked in to your boy. We are old, and I guess that hit me over the head like a bag of bricks when Porzingis got his 2 for 40, Horford's coming back, Melton got his bread, and I just can't believe that Joe Lacob and company think, you know, they can do something or compete when we have – even with the chef, and I love you, chef, with this new runner's knee that so much is going to be – predicated on.

0: can guys play night in, night out? Like, doesn't that get old?
1: Well, it's been, I think it's been this way. Yeah, it's gotten old for me for a while now. I mean, it all started when Steph got hurt 2 years ago in the playoffs. And then it kind of snowballed last year. My question for Warrior fans is, now we're about a week and a half into this free agency. There's so many guys off the board. One guy still on the board, LeBron James. But,
0: damn,
1: we got to start thinking about what happens if he doesn't come at this point. And is that okay? And I'll tell you right now, there's a lot of stuff, peripheral stuff we'll get into on the other side. What's going on with Anthony Davis, if anything. And, like, where the Warriors are right now. I mean, they've drafted one new player and they've re-signed three of their older players. And it sure looks like this team at this point is going to resemble last year's team. And that team won 37 games. All right, let's get into it. At 888-957-9570 is the number. Hey, lock in today at 4:30 as the Golden State Valkyries head to D.C. to take on the Washington Mystics. 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And DraftKings Sports is live in all 50 states. 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
2: All righty, Guru back. And all of me, though, partner.
3: Well, what do you mean?
2: So I flew out yesterday, coming back. And Southwest, shout out Southwest. And Steiny, the last seat on the row was empty. And the doors were getting ready to close. So I told the old guy to my left, we might get lucky. It'll just be us two. We'll have a third seat. And bam, here comes a guy right at the end, plops right in. And Steiny, when I tell you, I didn't know his name. I didn't know him. He was musty. I mean, musty as a sewer rat. And I had to turn off the air up top or turn it on. And I went to Twitter and Facebook and I didn't know the guy's name. The guy next to me is musty.
3: I saw that.
2: So I get to SFO. Luggage is lost.
3: Uh-oh.
2: And then left my key fob to the caddy back with the fam they're coming home in a couple days.
3: Oh.
2: So they have the key. So I had to Uber to Norm's. And I'm thinking, was that because I went on social and said the guy next to me was musty? Karma.
3: And that's why you forgot your keys?
2: No, I'm wondering if that's what I told Evan. Said, Goo, I don't think life works like that. But I'm feeling like, had I not put my man was musty, maybe I have my keys and my luggage is with me.
3: Yeah, I don't subscribe to that.
2: Evan didn't either, but to me, kind of works, man. Steiny, musty in 2026? Come on. It was a 4-hour trip. I went to the bathroom like 3 times just to get away from it. Man. But I'm here.
3: That's a tough one.
2: Yeah, it is. I'm here, baby.
3: So the Warriors feel like they're in a holding pattern right now. And it feels also like they are deciding on whether to really pursue Anthony Davis. And I was thinking about this.
2: Because go ahead. I love me some AD.
3: So let me get this straight. 12 years ago, the Warriors were light years ahead of everybody, according to Joe Lacob.
2: Okay, they missed the dynasty.
3: And now a decade later, their entire free agency is being steered by LeBron James and Rich Paul, and they've essentially acquiesced to LeBron James and Chris Paul to determine what their future for next year is going to be. It's really LeBron James's decision. It's not really the Warriors' front office, is it? You know, it feels like they've kind of handed over the power of the front office to a player and an agent, as opposed to, you know, Joe Lacob and Mike Dunleavy running this thing.
2: Well, I'll say this. I could see how you could get there, but the bottom line is, why are you surprised? Is there anybody out there? Because we all knew it was all in for Steph.

0: And I'm being proactive that this knee will be healthy. And Stani, I still think he's box office. I know he is when he's healthy. So this is just, to me, an extension of all in for Steph. But I am shocked that there were no other moves around the edges or some chances taken in regard to bringing some other young talent in here just in case you don't get him. So I told you during the break, I feel like Steph deserves better. And again, I'm not saying he's exonerated from you know, missing as many games as he has, but the whole goal was to get him ready-made help, not through the draft, and it looks like, you know, guys and gals are dancing, the club is about to close, and the Warriors are hoping that they can get LeBron James. And if we do get, and I'm telling you now, maybe for all the wrong reasons other than basketball, but I want all eyes for the Bay, the station. Everything changes if LeBron were to choose us. And I know that's not, oh, they're going to go to the Western Conference Finals. I'm not saying that's off the table. But, man, when that news broke that Bron was saying, hey, if you get AD from Washington, I did have some clam chowder I'm not in. But, Stani, I was sipping that, eating that clam chowder like, we might get AD and LeBron with Steph, Dre, and the rest of the gang. And now to be where we're at now, to where I think, I don't know if the king's coming, that is by far, what did you call it? Unsatisfactory offseason. No, it would
1: be an awful offseason.
0: Awful, thank you.
1: I mean, if the Golden State Warriors go into next season and have essentially one new player, and it's Yaxel Lendeborg,
0: who I'm in love with,
1: I think that would qualify most Warrior fans' minds as just an absolutely underwhelming, you know, summer. And the reality of the situation is it feels like they had a pass on some other players to make sure that they didn't jeopardize the possibility of getting LeBron James. But I think there's something to me, and I talked to Evan about this last week. There's something about these off-season moves where I think Warrior fans have to be absolutely realistic about what this team is capable of doing in terms of moves. So I got a list here, Goo,
0: all right,
1: of the seven big trades this offseason and the names of the players.
0: I'm excited.
1: So we have Giannis, Jaylen Brown, Kawhi Leonard, LaMelo Ball, Ja Morant. I'll put Walker Kessler in there and Miles Bridges.
0: Okay.
1: Those are seven pretty big names. All those trades, with the exception of one, and that's Walker Kessler, have something in common, and that is that those players were all traded for a player, at least one player, that the other team wanted. Giannis Antetokounmpo. Why did they trade Giannis? Because they could get Tyler Hero, who's a good player, and then they got Khalil Ware, who's a really good young player. So the Milwaukee Bucks got two good young players out of that. Jaylen Brown. You can say what you want about Paul George. He missed 25 games last year because of suspension. It was an injury. He came back in the playoffs, and he was pretty good.
0: Yeah.
1: So I know Paul George's reputation has slipped over the last few years, but Paul George can play. He's a professional player who's still pretty good when he plays. The Boston Celtics clearly were not going to trade Jaylen Brown unless they got a player back. They got a player back, Paul George. Kawhi Leonard. The Clippers got a player back, Brandon Ingram.
0: Yep.
1: Legitimate player. Who else? We got LaMelo Ball. Who'd the Hornets get? They got Naz Reid. Julius Randle was also traded. The Warriors have no players like Naz Reid or Julius Randle. They have no player like Jeremy Grant, who was traded for Ja Morant. The Warriors have no player, and I've said this before, making 25 or 30 million that another team wants. They have, and here's what I think we've come face to face with. Nobody wants Jimmy Butler. Nobody wants an injured Jimmy Butler. It makes very little sense for another team to want Jimmy Butler. You don't know if he's going to play. You almost have to plan on him not playing. So then if he doesn't play, he's a free agent, and you might have given up a player for somebody who'll never play a game for you. So I don't think Jimmy Butler has value for the Warriors. I don't think they can move Jimmy Butler.
0: And you shouldn't.
1: Okay. Well, then.
0: And he shouldn't.
1: Okay. Well, then there's really nothing you can do.
0: But yes, you can, Stani.
1: What?
0: You can hurt as a Warrior fan because.

0: Because it's sobering. It is sobering when you do inventory. And I heard you last week when we were listening, that thing went viral when you told Evan and the listeners that nobody covets the players the Warriors have. And, I mean, if that doesn't hit you, like my musty guy on the airplane, I don't know what will. And who's to blame? And we could play that game. But the bottom line is when you take inventory and hang your hat on that statement about what's attractive and we're pretty much ugly now, one, who's to blame? When does it change? And then three, how did we get here?
1: We've been trending in this direction for years.
0: Well, no, part of it was Kuminga could have been that guy that was coveted, and maybe he was,
1: and then they
0: didn't pull the trigger. No, I'm talking about when he was with us.
1: You can go get him now if you still think he's any good.
0: No, my point is the cat's out the bag, the rat's on the table. When we didn't know what Kuminga was going to be, I think his value a couple years ago might have been higher than it was just this when they dumped him. But when I heard you say that from the East Coast, Donnie, I'm like, that was 1,000% correct, but what do you do about it?
2: Nigga Butch,
0: what do you do?
1: Do about what? There's nothing he can do, Goo.
0: No, we got to fix it. You got to try to. So, Bron, so.
1: Right. It's not going to be fixed this offseason. It can't be. It absolutely can't be fixed this offseason. It's going to take years.
0: I didn't come back taking shots, and this is not even a shot. I'm asking you, do you think the Warriors have the guy to fix it?
1: Who?
0: Mike D.
1: Oh, I mean.
0: Or is this bigger than him? Did he inherit a mess?
1: Yes, he inherited a mess.
0: Bob Myers doing fine these days.
1: Yeah. Yeah. I think people get mad at me. Yeah. But
0: for what?
1: Because they're going to say, oh, well, Dunleavy can't get anything done. It's like, no kidding, he can't get anything done. What can he get done? Mm. You're not going to move Steph.
0: You're saying he got a bad hand.
1: You're not going to move Steph. So you don't have anybody to move. You don't have anybody to move. And whether we like it or not, the Jimmy Butler trade worked for a little until it didn't. Right. And now that trade is absolutely killing the Warriors.
0: No doubt about it, man.
1: And that's just the way it went. You got an old guy. He got it hurt. He's going to miss at least a full calendar year for the most part.
0: So there's a price to pay.
1: There's no way. You just can't get out of that.
0: Oh, man.
1: And so now, as disappointing as people are going to feel about the offseason, the only thing they could have done is not waited for LeBron and tried to go in a different direction. But clearly they didn't want to do that.
0: And I guess to keep it real, to keep it 100, as the kids say, I know LeBron James he's still a free agent. That could happen. And again, I want it to happen like all outdoors, but I'm just – there's something in me telling me it, you know, this thing was moving to where if he was coming to the Bay, it would already happen. I hope I'm wrong. But, yeah, it is pretty sobering. And that's why me, you know, and my sons watching Yaxel, again, it's just summer league. I get it. But 6'9", 240, he looks all of it. So if that's part of the future during a down season, and I don't want to say they're going to have a down season, but how can you get excited about their chances in the West after last year? And hopefully Jones and Linda Borg will deliver. But Stani, these days of getting Steph and Dre. So why did Dre opt out? It was to free that money up to go get LeBron. So, yeah,
1: but there's no guarantee.
0: No,
1: why? Let me ask you this: why would the Warriors have assumed that LeBron was coming when they knew that he was first going to go back to L.A.? Cleveland's in play, like
0: Miami, again. Philly now.
1: Exactly.
0: Oh,
1: and you know, why are they in this place? I don't know. The 925 says we're in an ugly place now because this is what happens when you do everything for Steph.
0: And to the 925, and you miss on your draft picks, and I'm including Kuminga.
1: Well, they missed on Butler, too. They missed on Butler.
0: No doubt.
1: They missed on the Butler trade. They tried to get an old guy in here to help.
0: And it worked fast and quick, and you said it perfectly.
1: Yeah, and now it's not working. Let's go to Big Smooth. Hey, Big Smooth, what's going on, buddy?
3: Hey, just allow me, if you will. I think that let me ask you guys a question. Is it possible that the Warriors and LeBron have already agreed to this and they just agreed not to reveal it yet? I'm just asking, is it possible?
1: I'm trying to think what the benefit of that would be, though.
3: No. I'm not asking you to see what the benefits.
0: But yes, I'm saying yes. I'm saying yes to that. Okay.
1: Yeah, I don't. But go ahead.
3: Allow me to talk foolish for a second. Okay. So that would explain why the Warriors are not really active, and we're lambasting them because they're not doing what we perceive they should be doing when they may have information that we just don't know about. Is that possible?
1: No, it's possible for sure. Yeah.
3: Okay. Then let me ask you this. And Goo, you just touched on this. When a player opts out of a contract, does he inform their agent? Or does he just do it? You think Draymond just goes, hey,
0: I opted out. I forgot to tell you. I got you.
3: You think Rich Paul, come on, guys. You think Rich Paul is saying, you did what? Dude, this is all a Clutch production, and you guys have bought it hook, line, and sinker.
1: So you think he's coming?
3: Draymond, who has the same agent as LeBron,
1: I love it.
3: Opts out, and Rich, hold up, man. Rich Paul is just sitting there like he ate a canary and not saying anything. Like, oh, I don't know if you should have did that. Come on, man. That to me makes zero sense. This thing is already a done deal, but we got to have something to talk about. And listen, I don't know if you, Rick Bucher did a. He said it was last week, I think, Friday. Rick Bucher's making more sense than anybody. This is a narrative that's being spun to what? Give LeBron leverage that he'll never have again. This is his last hurrah. I don't believe all these teams are all out to get LeBron. I think that it looks better. I don't think all – do you think all these teams are equipped to take on the LeBron production? Because it's a big one, y'all. We are, and there may be a few – Cleveland maybe, depending upon – I mean, it didn't look good when – you know, Cleveland and LeBron have not always, the ownership have not always had a great relationship. All these teams is not trying to get LeBron, but what is it doing? It's making LeBron look super wanted. Could it be, gentlemen, that that's what this is all about? And the Warriors are not doing, you think the Warriors have a bunch of goofballs in front office that are sitting there like, oh boy, we can't move until LeBron. Come on, man, I failed it. These are professional people. So that would make us smarter than everybody on the staff. Come on, man. We're buying into a narrative, and I hate to say it, but you guys have bought it hook, line, and sinker. But I'll say this, Goo, you said it. You almost touched on it. Why would Draymond opt out of $28 million and his best friend? You think LeBron said, hey, man, why did you do that? I'm not sure if I'm coming there. I don't believe any of that for a minute. I believe it's already a done deal, and they just agreed to not say anything. Why? Because this is going to make LeBron. LeBron is being talked about more than the World Cup. This was planned, y'all. Anyway, I'm out.
1: Yeah, I don't think it's a done deal. I don't know.
0: God bless his heart, man. So I hope he's right.
1: So the only reason that LeBron hasn't announced that he's coming to the Warriors, which he's known for a week, is because he wants it to go longer. Man. To create the illusion that there are a lot of teams after him, even though the whole league knows he's going to Golden State, apparently. Like, does the league assume he's going to Golden State? Like, is Philly just posturing?
0: No, Miami as well. Like, those...
1: Well,
0: like,
1: that's where I disagree. I don't think this is a done deal.
0: And I would hope you were right, but that was straight Disney Channel right there of wishing upon a star... And that star is LeBron James. Good Lord, Smoothie, I hope you're right. But, man, Miami already had LeBron, and to team him with Giannis, I mean, come on, man, they can handle that. Philly just got Jaylen Brown in the middle of the night and could add LeBron James with what they already have. I mean, that's picture perfect. And what's really scaring me, Steiny and Smooth, is if he goes back home to Cleveland, who's not a dump truck of a team, I mean, that would make all the sense in the world. And my thing and what scares me is if LeBron James at 41 years old comes to Golden State with this roster as it is, Steiny, what if I were to tell you, and I did to start the show, that still to me is a bit – this ain't the third – you would need the 31-year-old version of LeBron with this roster is currently constructed. And as far as Draymond, Smoothie, I hate to kill your dreams – he had to do that just for the price of admission so the Warriors could show or signal to LeBron, we're real about trying to bring you in.
1: Yeah,
0: to me.
1: I mean,
0: that's the price of admission.
1: I think you could make a case that Draymond opted out to allow room for LeBron to sign here, but that doesn't mean it's a guarantee that LeBron will sign here, especially if the Warriors told Dre, hey, opt out, we'll go after LeBron. If we get him, we get him. If we don't, we'll come back and get you.
0: Yeah.
1: Because you at least, you know, gave us quote-unquote. Let me tell you what optionality is. Optionality is allowing yourself the opportunity to make a move that you know you can't make. That's what optionality, to me, actually means.
0: Sounds
1: it
0: like
1: means
0: fussle.
1: Draymond Green opts out for an opportunity to get LeBron James. That's it. Just an opportunity to get LeBron James.
0: Knowing you really don't have
1: what
0: a shot.
1: What I think is even more outlandish, but what I think is less reality is that LeBron actually, without ever going through the free agent process, just told the Warriors, I'm coming. No matter what, I'm coming. I'm coming. Just book it. Book it. I'm coming. I'm coming. I don't think the Warriors feel like he's definitely coming for sure.
0: I thought and I felt it on the East Coast. Partner, I'm being real. But now that has waned, and now I'm like, I don't think, and I'm smoothie. God bless you, man. I get you. You think it's a done deal, and hopefully you're right. But I'm with you, Steiny. I'm looking at, like, what would that do? Hey, Warriors, I'm coming. It's a done deal. But let me just get drunk off this, my name. He's been there and done that, and I get it in regard to all of the media hype and everything on him, you know, that's following him right now. But, man, smoothie, I think it's more complex than that. And, again, as much as I love this team, the Golden State Warriors, if LeBron were still to come at this age, I'm like, man, that doesn't put us in the top three in the West, you know? Like, that's me being real with myself.
1: Yeah, I mean, I don't know how much better they are with LeBron, but they'd be better with LeBron.
0: Yeah, no doubt.
1: I don't think there's any doubt about it. This is Anthony Slater of ESPN. The Wizards traded for DeAndre Ayton, which now leaves people wondering if Anthony Davis is somebody that the Wizards might want to move, even though it was just 3 or 4 days ago they said they weren't going to move him.
2: You know, as far as it goes to the Warriors, this being leverage season, I don't think this helps the Warriors leverage necessarily. The Wizards could easily still keep Davis, which could potentially box the Warriors out of the LeBron James sweepstakes. But the bigger question I have when it comes to Davis and the Wizards is August 6th. That's when he becomes extension eligible. I expect him to have his hand out. Now, you know, Trae Young has been extended. Will the Wizards give Davis a big money extension? And if they don't, what does that mean?
1: All right, that was Anthony Slater of ESPN talking about what the Wizards are going to do with Anthony Davis.
0: Yeah, and I know you got connections to the Wizards. I don't, but I don't think AD's going anywhere. But last week, what was it, early Monday, Tuesday, I was thinking to myself, are you kidding me? The Dubs might pull this off to where not only do you get the King, but you get AD as well. And now that looks like just, you know, again, me just dreaming.
1: Yeah, I mean, I think, you know, the Warriors, it's going to cost them a couple first-round picks for Anthony Davis. I mean, this is one of, like, to me, this is what always reminds me of the Ayuk situation when the 49ers were looking to move Ayuk before he signed his contract. They wanted to trade him for draft picks to a team that then would have to pay him. So it's like you're asking a team to give up assets and then pay a guy. I find it hard to believe that, you know, the Golden State Warriors are going to give up two future firsts for Anthony Davis, and then they lock themselves into Anthony Davis for another 3 years. I mean, to me, that would be acquiring another player that you probably won't be able to move for the value of the contract. Just like what's going to happen with Jimmy Butler if they're forced to move Jimmy Butler when he's hurt.
0: Man.
1: 888-957-9570 is the number. Rui Hachimura, he's gone to the Clippers. I mean, every name of a guy that you thought might be going to the Warriors or that they might have interest in is pretty much off the board, whether it's Simons, whether it's Sexton, whether it's Hachimura, whether it's Mamu, any of those guys were players that were probably somewhere on the Warriors' board, but either they didn't make a significant enough offer because they couldn't, because they were waiting for LeBron James, or it's possible they maybe just didn't like any of those guys at the numbers that they ended up signing for.
0: But do you like the current guys you have? And I, you know,
1: well, I mean, listen, just because, I mean, I don't know if, do you want to overpay for a guy that you theoretically don't like? I don't know.
0: Well, why would I be overpaying for the looks?
1: Well, clearly a guy like Anfernee Simons, who signed for $6 million.
0: Oh, Steiny, man.
1: I got to believe the Warriors don't think he's very good. They clearly don't, they didn't want to pay him $8 or $10 million a year. Oh, like, I think we have to be realistic about that.
0: Well, let me ask you this, and I know it's different money, but who's a better player, Melton or Simons? I got my answer.
1: Yeah, probably Simons, well, but, you know.
0: There's not
1: a huge difference. Yeah. I mean, did you read Friedel's column about Simons? He's like, Simons he's okay, but he's not the difference between the Warriors going from a play-in team to a playoff team. So maybe the Warriors figure that those guys weren't big enough difference makers to even go after. I'm wondering where we are on LeBron James and whether we think he's coming or not.
0: Smoothie thinks he's coming. That was, man, I love you, man.
1: Yeah, I don't know how you could say right now that you think he's definitely coming. Mm. But, hey, we'll see how it plays out. 888-957-9570 is the number. That segment was brought to you by the California Office of Traffic Safety.
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4: All righty. Guru back. God, everybody was out of town. Evan was San Diego over the weekend.
5: Dibs was out.
4: On the East Coast. Well, I didn't notice that.
5: But well, he was out last week.
4: Yeah, but you guys went. You guys took trips. He didn't. He was coming off surgery.
5: Oh, all right. I thought he was in Diego with the fam. We got a big soccer match. USA. USA. We got some good news. One of our guys is back.
4: Oh, that's great news. Yeah. Great.
5: Dude, how'd that happen?
4: Nothing better than cheating. Gotta
5: love
4: cheating. You
5: don't mean that.
4: I mean that from the bottom of my heart.
5: There are examples where the red cards have been over.
4: There are a lot of examples of presidents. Making phone calls to FIFA. Yeah, that's just great.
5: Why are you looking at it
4: that's
5: like
4: just
5: that?
4: Great because it's the only way to look at it.
5: It's not cheating. It shouldn't have been a red card cheating. To begin with.
4: No, it shouldn't have been.
5: But, so they fixed it.
4: Rules are different. The rules are different.
5: You are beautiful, people. Man. You are beautiful.
4: Great. No, it's great.
5: I can't wait.
4: No, yeah. It's great. It's great.
5: Yeah.
4: No, it's great. It's
5: Belgium.
4: Change the rules when you don't like an outcome. I think it's a great lesson for our children. When you don't get your way, when you don't get your way, cheat.
5: It's called appeal.
4: Cheat. There was a process. Seriously, it's fine. It's fine. It's the new way.
5: There was
4: it's
5: a the process and it went the USA's way.
4: It's great. Yeah. It's great. It went the USA's way. Yeah.
5: Let's go.
4: Yeah. Oh, yeah, let's go. Let's go. And you know what? Don't win it now because you won't be able to enjoy it.
5: Stoddy, stop, man. Okay. Stop it.
4: No, this has
5: happened before, man.
4: This is like, you know what this is like? I'll tell you exactly what this is like. This is like Joe Lacob calling Adam Silver back in 2016 and saying, or whatever that year was, saying, hey, no, seriously, don't suspend Draymond. Okay.
5: Oh,
4: no, you're right. We won't. No, right. We won't suspend him. Okay, there you go. There you go, Warriors. You can win it now. Let's go to West Oakland Holloway.
5: Our man.
4: He doesn't believe what Big Smoothie's selling.
5: What's up, West Oakland Holloway?
4: Hey, West Oak.
6: Look, I got a couple of things to say real quick, Stoney. Then, you know, I'm going to take my questions off the air. But one, you and Evan don't believe in karma, right? I do, and I'm finna tell you why. Guru, did you get that white hat I asked you for?
5: Yeah, the white Boston hat.
6: You got it?
5: They were out of them.
6: See, that's why that man was sitting next to you on that plane, because I can't believe that. You trying to tell me the whole stadium didn't have one hat to sell?
5: Oh.
6: But you know what, never mind. That's neither here nor there.
5: Right.
6: Okay, so look. So LeBron might be Draymond's best friend, but I guarantee you, Draymond ain't LeBron's best friend.
5: Mm.
6: When has LeBron ever showed loyalty to anybody but LeBron? Why am I going to come to Golden State when the narrative, if, if

0: they win a championship, and the narrative can be two of the greatest players in NBA history came and got a ring with Steph.
1: Mm.
0: How is that going to sound? And then you got five rings, Steph got five rings.
1: I hear that.
0: He's not coming to Golden State. We tried to get him, a couple years ago, and he spurned us and re-signed with the Lakers or something. He's not coming to Golden State.
1: Mm.
0: That's just the bottom line. He's not coming. So I don't know why people are getting their hopes up. I want him to come. But I don't know why people are getting their hopes up, because it's not reality. He's not coming.
1: Wow.
0: So I'm going to take that off the, air, y'all.
1: I'm kind of with you.
2: No, I'm more than, go ahead.
1: I mean, yeah. Do I want him to come? Sure. Absolutely want him to come. But I wouldn't bet on it right now that he's coming.
2: And to West Oakland Holloway's point, the one thing I do know about LeBron is, and this is a compliment because he's not by himself, Stoney, he's a narcissist. So if he were to come to Golden State, and they were to win it, you're telling me now he doesn't pass Curry? They both are it. That part of it I never understood. But, to Holloway's point, maybe I was thinking the whole Rich Paul, Clutch, Draymond, and this new friendship or their friendship with LeBron was so what it is that, he wouldn't think about it like that. But to share a title with a guy that has been your, rival for a decade, that part never made sense. But when you're desperate, and I think the Warriors are and the fans are, and I am personally, I was just like, okay, maybe LeBron wants five so bad, he's not looking in the rearview to see, okay, Curry's got it as well. So, I kind of agree with that point.
1: This is more Anthony Slater. This is on ESPN's Get Up from this morning.
3: Yeah, they continue to get indications that they're on LeBron James' short list, but I'm hearing a growing belief from them that they don't necessarily believe they're at the top of that short list. And if they're not able to get LeBron done, you're looking at a roster that probably is going to remain relatively stable. They've re-signed Melton, Porzingis, Horford, Draymond Green is likely back. But you do have people around the league wondering, looking at the Warriors' draft ammo, looking at the way they strategically structured Kristaps Porzingis' contract so it can be traded, and wondering if they can execute a trade that could maybe lure LeBron James.
1: That's Anthony Slater.
2: So I'm 56 years old, Stoney, a 70s baby, and I grew up watching Batman. It would come on Channel 2. Shout out Sal Castaneda, Mark Abanez. And one of Batman's rivals was the Riddler. He had a green costume. And Stoney, on the Riddler's costume was a bunch of question marks. And that's what this Warrior roster is in regard to who's going to be available night in, night out. And now with the new runner's knee, Steph Curry has put himself into that question mark category. So I'm rooting like all outdoors for this not to be the case. But how did you not find a way to finesse? And maybe that's not the right word. How did you not see the forest for the trees to where you knew you needed to go get younger and kind of take the load and the burden off of Steph, Dre? But now to run it back with every Porzingis is a question mark. Horford, Melton, Steph, Dre. It's just like, I can't believe this was the plan. That's where I'm at. Like, this can't be the plan.
1: I think the plan is LeBron.
2: But the club's closing. There's 3 minutes left before the club's closed.
1: Yeah, I think the plan was LeBron. And, maybe the bottom line is the plan was LeBron for a year or two. And if they can't get LeBron, then they're going to go the grind it out way, where they'll take Lindenborg this year. They'll run it back next year. If they don't have a great year next year, they'll have another high draft pick. I know it doesn't sound certainly doesn't sound sexy, but I'm wondering what did sound sexy this offseason? Sexton and Simons? Hachimura and Simons? Hachimura and Sexton?
2: I like those players.
1: Yeah, I like them too, but I think we are kidding ourselves that if, the difference between the Warriors coming out with LeBron James on the one hand, I think that'll create a certain amount of excitement, obviously. I don't know that Hachimura and those other guys would have. I'm not saying I wouldn't have gone in that direction, because I think this team needs players that can play. I mean, I'm just talking about games. They need guys who are on this roster
2: minutes
1: that can play games and, take up playing time. And that's still an issue as I look at this roster right now. And I don't know how they're going to go about addressing that. Maybe they won't. Maybe they won't address it.
2: Now, maybe you can better break it down and make me understand, or for people like me out there, but you have beat me over the head, or us, on this show about the books and how clean they'll be after this offseason. But then you give Porzingis 2 for 40. Horford's got multiple. So what am I meant? Why wasn't just one and done? Why were you going into the kitty in the era or the year that you said you wanted the books clean?
1: Well, because you have a little problem with Steph Curry. That's what's going on here. If Steph Curry wants another year, which he said he did, and you're going to give it to him, that means Curry's going to be on this roster for 2 more years. Mm. And the year after next, he's going to probably be making 60-plus million. So I think the way the Warriors are looking at it is we'll push it back another year because Steph's not going anywhere. But the reality of the situation is they have 82 games to play, and I don't think they've got players on their roster that can make it 82 games. I just don't. There's just too many guys on this roster that can't be counted on. And the other thing is, the problem that we continue to understate, one of the biggest problems that we continue to understate, and I'd love to know what the Warriors think about what their strategy is how much longer can you do anything and everything for Steph when you have no assurance that he can even make it through a season anymore?
2: Well, that just popped up.
1: That's right. It just did pop up. It popped up. So if you're going to marry Steph for another year, so he's going to be here for 2 years, to me, that invites uncertainty because I don't know how many games he can play. And the reality of the situation is if Steph Curry is only a 50-55 per game player, then everything the Warriors are doing is pissing into the wind right now, as far as I'm concerned.
2: Damn.
1: Yes, if you can get 65 or more out of Curry, we got some action. How can Joe Lacob and Mike Dunleavy move forward and assume that Steph Curry is going to be the linchpin of this team the next 2 years when he got hurt at the end of a season 2 years ago and he didn't make it through a full season last year, and now we all have concerns about the runner's knee?
2: Well, I mean, hey, it's like you're playing a piano right now and you're hitting all the keys the correct way. I'll say this. I'll say the quiet part out loud. In a crazy world, this runner's knee has now made Steph Curry, they have no choice. I'm all in. I feel like the chefs deserved it. I'm not by myself. All in for Steph. But they know to what you just, the picture you just painted, you can't say into a microphone, we're kind of stuck. It's like it comes with the territory, and you got to just proceed moving forward and hope that the 65 or how many games he can play is not what we saw last year. I mean, man.
1: Right, and what about the year after? The year after, he'll be making more money. And we don't know, we don't know what Steph's future is. So,
2: we know he's getting paid.
1: The idea that Curry is going to be the best player on your team, but you don't know how many games he's going to play, do you really want to, during this period of time, you're already uncertain about your best player on the team. Is now really the time to start trading first-round picks? I don't know. For what? For what? To bring Trey Murphy in here? And
2: well, they said now they're asking for 3 ones, not 4.
1: Exactly. I mean, what are we doing? 3 first-round picks for Trey Murphy?
2: No, I wouldn't.
1: Is that really what we're thinking about doing?
2: I love me some Trey Murphy, Stoney. I'm not doing that.
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2: Hey, look, man, I want nothing more. Forget what I was about to say, nothing more than another parade. But I want to make the playoffs, not the play-in.
1: Very.
2: But we have
1: you're worse than last year.
2: I hope I don't get fired for saying this. But if you look at this roster, we have so many players that need to be taken out to pasture. In regard to, this is a young man. I'm turning into you.
1: And yet,
2: this is a young man's game.
1: But yet, you want LeBron
2: for the wrong reasons. Now, though, the circus stuff that you talked about, the entertainment part, and it does make him better. And I want to see it. But if you're telling me, do I want LeBron or what we witnessed last year? Oh my gosh, LeBron James at 41 would be LeBron James at 21 to me. The Warriors, I mean, whoa. Like, I'm going Michael Jackson. This is bad.
1: Well, it's been this way. Nothing new has happened since you've been gone. You know what I mean?
2: Well, they're
1: in the same situation that they've been in for years.
2: But give me this.
1: And now it's like people are like, hey, wow, we're old. But
2: but if the news drops that he doesn't choose us, there'll be more heartbreak. And you can say, well, you guys were, but that's like cruel.
1: What do you mean it's cruel? You don't just get gifted players. You got to deserve it. You got to earn it. You got to put the bottom line is the reason that the Warriors are stuck right now is for one reason and one reason only. Their roster stinks. It has no tradable assets right now.
2: Facts.
1: You want to move Moody? What can you get for Moody? He might not even play next year. You want to move Pods? Go ahead and move Pods. What are you really going to get for Pods from a team that knows they've got to re-sign Pods? Well, Jimmy Butler. Nobody wants Jimmy Butler.
2: Well, he got hurt.
1: Exactly. But you got Jimmy Butler. He got hurt. You rolled those dice. He got hurt. Okay. Now you want to roll the Anthony Davis dice. Go ahead.
2: Which I will roll.
1: Yeah, go roll him. And then a year from now, when they win 35 games with these star-studded names that aren't good anymore, and now you're down two more draft picks, you're going to be saying, man, we're even in a worse spot than last year. You might have to just bite the bullet if you don't get LeBron.
2: Well, Joe Lacob is a part of this with Bob Myers and now Mike Dunleavy, but you assembled this roster. So I'm not saying you're doing this, but the bad luck, it's a part of it. But you put this thing together, and now you got to pay the price.
1: Yeah, absolutely. And whether
2: and you paid the price last year.
1: What do you mean?
2: That stinky season and Steph getting hurt just made it worse. Now you got another concern with your best player who we know is about to get an extension, which I would give him the bread. But now there's a concern with the one thing you could count on was Steph and Wardell Curry, and now there's a question mark there. And again, he might play 70 games, but it's just like, when does it end?
1: He won't play 70 games. That's
2: and the worst thing going besides not having young Thundercats to me, and you said it four times a day, but the Jimmy Butler injury is just basketball tragedy. That one was, maybe you could have moved Jimmy if he hadn't got hurt and he'd be attractive. But
1: right. But if he weren't hurt, you wouldn't want to move him. Mm-hmm. Because you'd be saying, well, we're at the fourth best record of
2: and
1: the
2: we probably would have had a playoff series last year.
1: No, you wouldn't have.
2: Hey.
1: Please. They won 37 games. We're in no playoff series. And you know what else? Think about this for a minute. Last year, this team was decimated by injury, which you would figure because they had a bunch of old guys. So what are they going to do this offseason? Think about this. What have they done this offseason? They signed one of the most injury-plagued players in the league, Porzingis.
2: 2 years.
1: They re-signed Horford. 40-plus years old. He played 45 games last year. Melton didn't even play at the beginning of last year because he was hurt back-to-backs. I don't even know how many games he finished playing, but it wasn't that many. But you brought him back, and here's the other one. And I hate to lump him in.
2: Oh.
1: But you're going to pay Curry. You're going to pay Curry $60-plus million dollars for, like, people don't understand that when you pay somebody more and more and more money and they play fewer and fewer and fewer games, you cannot overcome that. It's over. You have one guy who's making 62, and we don't know how many games he's playing next year, Steph Curry. You got another guy making 56. He might not play at all. You know what? If the Golden State Warriors... You may say, oh, I'm just pandering. Yeah. But if they don't do anything this summer and they just kind of run it back.
2: Time's running out.
1: I kind of would understand it. Because this team is not worth gambling on. Like, this is not the time. Mm. I don't want of all years to give up two future firsts for Anthony Davis.
2: Well, forget him for a second. Then why are you courting LeBron James?
1: Because it's it. It's LeBron or nothing, period. If they get LeBron, they can come out of the offseason and say, you know what? We used our mid-level exception on LeBron James.
2: They kept our draft.
1: Name me a player. The Warriors will be able to say, Name me a player who signed for the mid-level who's better than LeBron James. Well, the answer probably is none.
2: No, I get it.
1: So if you get LeBron James, you can say, we nailed our mid-level. Yeah.
2: Well, something you left off, too. If we do find out that the King is going somewhere else, I feel like 40 seconds after that announcement, you could add Draymond to that list of a couple year. He'll have a multiple-year contract as well.
1: Okay. Maybe. Maybe.
2: Wow, man.
1: Let's go to Jonathan in San Francisco.
2: Jay.
1: What's up, Jonathan? How you doing?
4: I'm doing well. I'm majorly out on LeBron.
1: First of all,
4: he's not gonna come here. He doesn't want to play here. And also, if he does come here, it doesn't do anything for him. They're not gonna win a chip. It's null and void. I'm out.
2: Yeah. And I'm thinking, if I'm LeBron, is my relationship with Dre, to Wes Oakland Holloway's point, and Big Smoothie, I love the thought and the dream. Is it that great to LeBron can look at this roster and say, at my age, they're running Steph in the ground, and now that's starting to show? Or I could go to Philly, Miami, where they got guys to where I could not coast, but yeah, I'm using that word, where I don't have to carry the brunt of the load in my – how can that not supersede his fondness or his like, you know, his love for Steph? Like, LeBron, you come here, you're going to work an eight-hour shift for real and some OT. But you go to Philly where they got all these options in Miami or, you know, like, that's got to be the number one thing if I'm LeBron James.
1: My feeling is this is the time when if you don't do, let's say they don't get LeBron James, and that's how the offseason goes, that'll be devastating. But you know what? To my way of thinking, what would be worse would be to make a crazy desperation move for Anthony Davis or Trey Murphy, where you are parting with two or three first round picks. It's like when you have this much uncertainty with your roster, this is not the time to be doubling down and trying to get it in 1 year.
2: Well,
1: if you trade these picks and the Warriors have injuries next year, I don't even know where you'll be. I really don't even know where you'll be at that point.
2: But you're so right. But we could apply that to every team when you say if you have the injuries.
1: No.
2: I'm thinking about
1: the Warriors are going into next season with two guys who are going to miss at least half the year.
2: Facts.
1: Okay, so who are they relying on? Well, then they'll be relying on a 38-year-old Steph Curry, a 40-something-year-old Horford, a 38-year-old Green, Porzingis. Like, you really want to give up two first-round picks for one guy who may not be able to make a difference in this season if things go haywire?
2: Now,
1: I'm
2: out. Real quick, to that point. If you really want to get the deluxe model and get insurance, and the reason I bring up insurance to maximize getting LeBron James and being a player in the West, Anthony Davis, to me, maximizes LeBron coming to this team. Because, I mean, when healthy, the dude can ball. And if you were able to get AD with LeBron,
1: sure,
2: then the impact of LeBron is 10 times as greater to me and this team.
1: Well, then
2: it would be worth the picks.
1: Okay. Not even close to my way of thinking.
2: Mm.
1: Not even close. You will have assembled, if you get Davis in here, you will literally have six guys on this roster of your like top eight who probably will not be able to play 60 games. Like, have we watched how the NBA's going?
2: But don't you have that now? A smaller number, but
1: with draft picks.
2: Well,
1: I want to see it with draft picks.
2: That part, I'll give you that.
1: I mean, does anybody think for a minute, what if Steph gets hurt next year, but he's under contract for two more years?
2: Just devastating.
1: Thank you. And in the meantime, you did some cockamamie trade for Anthony Davis where now you don't have your future first. So you stink, you're old, and you don't have any picks. That is worse than biting the bullet and saying we missed out on LeBron James. 888-957-9570. 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

0: How you doing?
1: I'm good.
0: I just met Chase. Oh. Dude, he's got some good, you know how some people have that bad energy? Chase has got good, I see it in his eyes.
1: Mm.
0: Yeah. I got some good news and bad news. Which one do you want first?
1: The bad news.
0: And Bonte, if you're listening, you're part of this. Stanley, I had the lobster roll twice. I'm not a fan.
1: Okay.
0: You a big fan?
1: I don't think I've ever had one.
0: Oh. A guy like you, I thought you'd had a lobster roll.
1: I'm from the East, not the North. Not New England. There's a difference.
0: All right.
1: New England's, it's a little snooty.
0: Yeah. I like crab. Like, I like seafood a little bit.
1: Pennsylvania's blue collar. New England's like rich white collar.
0: Okay. Gotcha. Yeah, but I tried it twice. I'm not into it.
1: All right.
0: And what was the good news?
1: I don't know.
0: Oh, the airport. The airport. They found my luggage.
1: There you
0: go. So I can go pick it up after the show.
1: Nice.
0: Yeah.
1: There you go. All right. Here's what I think's happening. Remember when Joe Lacob texted me and said we're aligned
0: during the show?
1: Yeah. I think the more I think about it, the more I'm thinking their plan was to draft Lindenborg and to go after LeBron James. But if they don't get LeBron James, which they may not, I think they said, rather than go get guys who we think might be middling type players that we could use the mid-level on, we
0: bite the bullet.
1: We're not going to do that. If we don't get LeBron, we're going to have to pretty much run it back. And they had to have been okay with that. They had to have been okay with that. But here's the other thing.
0: All right.
1: Here's what you can't do. You cannot go acquire Anthony Davis just to get LeBron in here. I just want to throw this at you. Just how, for the people that say, well, we have action, I just want to look at who's on their roster right now and listen to how many games they played last year. Curry played 43 games.
0: Yikes.
1: Porzingis played 32. Horford played 45. Melton played 49. Moody played 60, but he's missing 40. You want to acquire Anthony Davis? He played 20 games last year. You want to go get LeBron James? Everybody said he was pretty healthy last year. He played 60 games last year. So for everybody who says, well, man, Davis and LeBron and Steph, that'd be... I look at it the opposite. There is no way that team can play enough games with that personnel to last an entire regular season and to make any noise in the playoffs. It is so unrealistic to me so as not to even to go down that road. I cannot put a team out there with my top six players all risking playing half a season. I can't do it.
0: I respect
1: it. And the reason I can't do it is because I can't go down that road and having given up two first-round picks.
0: And that's why I was thinking.
1: This may happen anyway.
0: There we go.
1: If you get LeBron James without Anthony Davis,
0: it's minimal.
1: At least you have all your picks. Yeah. And you could go into next year and it could blow up. But you know what? You'll still be okay. It would be a terrible year, but you'd still be okay. You do not want a terrible... Oh, my God. Could you imagine... You trade for Davis, you extend Davis, and he plays 40 games next year. And now you don't have picks.
0: Yeah, right.
1: Like, to me, that would be beyond risky.
0: But it's,
1: beyond
0: it would describe
1: risky.
0: What I think the Warriors are, desperate. And then two, do you think if they could get Washington to come off of AD, knowing it would get them LeBron, I'm just asking you now, posing this question to you, I know how you feel, we all do, do you think the Warriors would be willing to do that?
1: I hope not.
0: See, I think they would if they knew it could get him the king.
1: So you're gonna extend Anthony Davis to get LeBron James for a year,
0: and
1: can't do that.
0: And I know you're looking at the attendance record, and you're not being proactive. I'm looking at the attendance record. Like, okay, what if it was, you know, the best the last 2 to 3 years of all those players that you talked about?

0: talked about, but you're living that life already, but I got to give you love, but you're not living the life to where you would go all in and use your draft capital for the future.
1: Hell,
0: and I watch Yaxel just two games. I know it's summer league, but man, I love everything about this young man. And I caught myself in the hotel room like, man, it would be nice to have two or three Yaxels.
1: Like,
0: you know what I mean? Duh. But some teams have that. We don't.
1: Right.
0: And we had a chance to do it going back to Wiseman, Kuminga, and Moody. Mm-hmm. And I love you, Moody.
1: Sure.
0: We struck out. And that's why a big part of that is not being talked about, why where the Warriors are in regard to being stuck and desperate. Because you missed. And you missed bad.
1: Yeah. But it's almost like now you say, well, boy, those misses hurt.
0: Yeah.
1: You knew they were going to hurt 3 years ago, and you did nothing about it. Nothing. Zero. And here's the other thing. You know why you want – do you know why –
0: oh,
1: you know, the only reason you're considering any trade where you'd give up two or three first round picks, there's only one reason you're doing that. It's because Jimmy Butler got hurt. So you're going to allow an injury to a 36-year-old guy who's got one more year on his contract and may never be the same player.
0: Right.
1: Because of that, you are going to trade two first round picks because Butler's going to have to go in the deal. So rather than saying we got dealt a bad hand with Jimmy Butler, let's just kind of see what happens. Yeah. Maybe he'll come back. You're now going to move off Jimmy Butler and give up two first round picks for a guy who is no more reliable than Jimmy Butler. That doesn't make sense.
0: Anthony Davis
1: played 20.
0: Yeah.
1: Butler played more games than him last year.
0: But I told you, and again, I have no proof. This was just my feeling. I thought a lot of that. Again, AD is glass. I get it. But a lot of last year was like, you could play, but you're not. That there was just a big fiasco around Anthony Davis. But I get it. So I'm not going to even try to sell you on him being durable. But I just feel like, I know how you feel. You know how I feel. We're taking calls, texts, everything. But what are the Warriors thinking? And when that report came out that LeBron wanted the Warriors to get AD, and you, before I left, you were talking about, they probably already talked, and LeBron drew up a play to where, okay, you want me? These are the stipulations. And if you can get Davis, that would be one of them. I think the Warriors pulled a trigger. But I don't think Davis is leaving Washington. And I think LeBron now is going to Cleveland.
1: Okay. Hope so.
0: And we
1: for the sake of the Warriors' future, I don't think it's wise to go after Davis and LeBron. If you can get LeBron and not give anything up, that's one thing. But I mean, you would give up two future firsts for Anthony Davis. That ship has sailed.
0: With LeBron. And I feel like the all-in for Steph, what is the re-up 2 years? Like, that would all be on pace to when this thing hits and it's over and the engine is blown, all its gaskets and everything. Then you could say, okay, we need to look in the mirror. We have no choice but to go young. But trying to please two masters with breaking Steph off this new bread, which I would do when he's earned, this kind of goes with that, man.
1: Do you think they're ever going to be able to sign one of these guys that they think they can sign? Because they haven't been able to.
0: What if I told you, and again, no intel, and you could throw something at me, I'll duck. Why do I feel like this might be the closest, Bron? And when it's all said and done, if he doesn't come, he could be like, I never was coming. But why would Dre opt out? I said that to Big Smoothie.
1: And you know what, Big Smoothie? Yeah. Like, the idea that LeBron said, oh, I promise.
0: I'm with you.
1: Like, that's not who he is.
0: I'm with you. Go ahead.
1: Let's go to Bill in Oakland. Hey, Bill, what's going on?
2: Good morning, gentlemen. Thank you for taking my call.
1: Sure.
2: I'll be super quick.
0: Thank you, Todd.
2: Number one, we don't need Bron. He's a rival. He's 43. He doesn't want to continue building Steph's legacy. I don't think he wants to do that. Respectfully, Goo, We don't need Mr. Glass neither. Not for three first round picks. That's insane. He's not going to play more than 30 games. Number four, I feel like we forget that Steph Curry makes players around him better. And so do we really need superstars, or do we just need some guys that can go out and get their own buckets? Like DeRozan. I don't know if Brad Beals is still the free agent, but maybe Steph can revive his career. Three draft picks for Trey. Nah. Let's move from Draymond. His best days are behind him. We love you, Dre. We respect you, but let's move from him. And let's go give up two second round picks, and let's bring Poole back and see if we can revive his career. Lastly, I like what Dunleavy did in the draft, but Dunleavy's not a wartime consigliere. And so let's go get let's call Bob. Bob, if you're listening, come back, baby. We need you. That's all I got.
1: Yeah, Bob's working on getting LeBron to Philly.
0: Oh my God, he's already got Jaylen Brown there.
1: Yep,
0: I sent him a text. He said thanks. I mean, the dude's just in the background getting it done. If Bron somehow gets to Philly, and the guy that left, you know, he left. He didn't get fired. He left. He wanted to spend more time with the family. And then we're here trying to put this puzzle together. Or who's the guy that fell off the wall? Humpty Dumpty. Like, man, that's just trying to put it, man, oh, man. I'll tell you what. No matter what pops off, and I won't even blame the Warriors because I was all in, and the return on investment for the Jimmy Butler trade was immediate. Every metric, every stat, the wins, Draymond going on TNT before the All-Star game saying that the Warriors had action and people were believing it.
1: Well, some people.
0: For him to get hurt the way he got, that is, Steiny, that's the rat on the table. That right now, if nothing else pops off, that was the dark, dark cloud of them all. It was a hurricane.
1: No.
0: What do you mean, no?
1: They've made countless blunders in the past 5 years. They didn't draft well. They got rid of Poole and got nothing in return.
0: But that was a bad choice. You're right.
1: So you don't get to fix five bad moves with one good offseason.
0: Well, I guess this was the worst one.
1: What?
0: The Jimmy getting hurt the fashion that he did.
1: But I guess you could have never counted. You should have never thought. Like, who would have thought that? It's almost like, you know what? It would almost be like, let's say we go into next year and Curry gets hurt. Can you believe it? Can you believe he might get hurt next year? Because I think he might. I think Steph might get hurt next year. Like, I am so sick of this. Well, if every team gets hurt, they're all in trouble. Yeah, but every team doesn't have six 37-year-old players in a league that runs up and down the court more than it's ever run up and down the court.
0: I hear you, man. And, you know, Evan can find the tape. I'm not tasking him to do that, but there was a show where I sat there and told the masses, and you were right there, that I believe there's a world where Melton, Porzingis, and Horford have played their last basketball in Golden State. I'm not hating. And all three of them are back. And it continues.
1: I don't know.
0: Like, wow.
1: Let's go to David in Walnut Creek. Hey, David, how you doing?
3: Hey, guys. Thanks for taking the call. Long-time listener. Love listening to you guys.
1: Thanks.
3: Want to comment in on this stuff and just basically say, totally agree with you. You can't take Anthony Davis and give up the future. That's crazy. The guy never plays. Even when he did play, he was only good for one game on, one game off, and we saw that when we played them in the playoffs a few years back. Great player overall, but just can't be trusted durability-wise. But I do want to make a point of I'm a little confused why we're lumping in like Trey Murphy for future picks as the same idea as Anthony Davis, because to me that's a totally different situation. If you can get a guy like Trey Murphy and sign him long-term, now you are getting younger and building for the future. So you're kind of accomplishing a couple of those things where we're looking ahead further. And so I just wanted you guys to talk about that a little bit And then one more little quick note is just, you know, Jimmy Butler goes out in an Anthony Davis trade, and that's another part of it. I mean, he's such a good fit for the team. He changed all the metrics. Sure, we don't know if he's going to play, but I'd rather risk getting 20 games from Jimmy than a season from AD. So thanks, guys. Appreciate you.
1: Yeah, I just don't think I'm not convinced Trey Murphy's worth two future firsts.
0: Well, I thought you were going to say three because that was the report, and I love him to death, and I'm with you.
1: And I'm with him. I think I'm just all the way out on Anthony Davis, no matter what.
0: If it meant you get LeBron, you would say sorry. We're not bringing Bron in because you don't want no part of him.
1: No, I don't.
0: No.
1: You want to hit the breaking news sound, or should I just say it?
0: Oh my gosh.
1: I'll just say it. DeMar DeRozan's been waived by the Sacramento Kings.
0: All right. Thank you for not playing it, Evan.
1: What?
0: No, he been waived. I'm like, I didn't know if the Warriors had did something. Are you back to the Niners?
1: Sounds like they're probably poised to do something.
0: All right, okay.
1: I can see them signing DeMar DeRozan.
0: Who would? I told you, I've always been a fan.
1: Sure.
0: He fits right in with the birth certificate, right?
1: Sure. Sure.
0: Well, he would be our second best natural scorer next to Steph.
1: He'd be the third.
0: Who would?
1: Lendeborg. Lendeborg's probably better than any of the three. He's probably better than Simons.
0: So
1: he's probably better than Hachimura, and he's probably better than Sexton. Let's go to Josh. Josh is in San Francisco. Hey, Josh, what's going on, man?
4: Hey, what's up, guys? Thanks for taking my call. So the two things that I feel like we can't do, we can't spend a ton of money that goes past when Steph leaves, and we can't give up a bunch of picks that we're going to use after Steph leaves. So the way that I'm feeling right now is that between today and when Steph leaves, we can get LeBron, we can get any other superstars, we can pay him a bunch of money, because I feel like there's an entertainment value as a season ticket holder. I want to go to the games. I want to feel excited. Mm. Having LeBron come would be exciting. But once Steph leaves, then it's time to plan for what comes next. And I feel like we've been talking a lot about rebuilding or planning for the future, putting guys around Steph, having Steph make other guys better. And I think that we've seen that that's not really what works. And so once we have the money from Steph being gone, then we're not stuck with guys like LeBron in a long contract, AD with a big contract, Draymond's gone. We have a ton of money to go out and get some guys, and we have some great picks to be able to build around them. And so until Steph is gone, I say we throw money that's available at guys to have a good show, but we save the picks. And we don't bring on anybody who's going to go way past Steph.
1: Mm-hmm. Appreciate it. I think that might be what the Warriors are thinking at this point.
0: Yeah, and I'll say this about the capital or the cost that you could possibly be getting LeBron James for. That's like an NBA lotto ticket. The fact that you could get him as cheap as they possibly could, because normally it's a king's ransom to get somebody like LeBron James, but because he's willing to take a pay cut or he's not tripping off a money and you wouldn't have to use draft capital, it would be picture perfect to get him, you know, here at this time in this juncture, to go on top of the caller's point about looking forward to watching Warriors basketball. But, you know, how much are we asking the basketball gods for him to choose us as currently constructed and him with the chance to win? And him come this cheap. It's just, man. That's why I think it would hurt more if we find out he doesn't come. Because he wouldn't break the bank.
1: Look, man. Whether they wanted to do this or whether they didn't want to do this, whether they wanted to set up this expectation or not, kind of doesn't matter at this point. But I don't know how you come out to the podium after you don't get LeBron James. And kind of talk about, you know, the offseason maybe wasn't perfect, but we still like where we're at. I don't know how Dunleavy comes out and says that. The fan base is definitely not going to be happy if the Warriors don't get LeBron James. Question is, if they don't get LeBron James, are they preparing to make a bigger type move if they can, where they're now willing to give up their future first?
0: But Stanley, who would that be for?
1: They're not. I don't think they're doing that. Like, I think we're finding out that they're reluctant to move those future first round picks. Why are they reluctant? Because they have no idea how bad they're going to be this year. Like, that's the other issue. How good or bad they're going to be.
5: Man.
1: I mean, you cannot give up a pick if you cannot give up a pick if you're not convinced you're going to be a pretty good team in the next couple years. And I don't think that you can say for sure that the Warriors are going to have a good year next year. In fact, and I know it. People are going to hate this, but the bottom line is, to my way of thinking, it's setting up like the Warriors go back and play the season without LeBron James if they don't get him. They pick up another couple guys to fill out the roster. They're going to have a tough year. There's no way around it. And if you want, go ahead and blame Butler and go ahead and blame Moody, because they're a big part of it. But you cannot realistically go into next season without those two guys thinking you're going to make some noise. You're probably not gonna. So you know what? Do your best, and you're going to have a lottery pick next year. And that'll be two young guys you have on the team. But I'd certainly rather go that route than watch Anthony Davis play 38 games and looking and saying, well, his contract only goes through 2029. That's borderline irresponsible for Anthony Davis now in his career.
0: Well, I'll say this, and you're probably not alone. If that's how you feel, that's how you feel. But I'll say it and I'll be quick. If they're in for another bad year, I never saw the end of Steph, and I'll throw Dre in at this point, and Kerr going out like this. Like, if you're right, in another bad year is in store, another one, man, this is not how I envisioned
1: it. Well, one of the reasons they may go out like this is because Steph can't play enough games. That's why they may go out like this. If Steph can only play 30 or 40 or 50 games a year, then, like, they're going to go out like this if Steph can't stay healthy. So how much do you want to mortgage of the time after Steph's gone to maximize when he's here, but you don't know how much he's going to play?
0: Man.
1: Like, that to me is a very difficult situation to be in. Now, maybe you go into next year saying, look, Steph is Steph. We got to count on him playing 60 games. All right? How good are we if Steph plays 60 games? Knowing that Butler's not playing 40 to start the season. 888-957-9570 is the number. How are we feeling about LeBron? Are people starting to feel like he ain't coming? Or do people feel like Big Smoothie, like he's coming? He's just waiting for the right moment. 888-957-9570 is the number. Hey, lock in today at 4:30. 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

0: All righty. Nice long weekend. You're in Oakland. Fireworks. Did it sound like a war zone?
1: Yes. I'm asking. My poor dog.
0: Well, you had her inside.
1: Doesn't matter.
0: Dude, it was popping off like that.
1: My dog was very, very agitated all night long.
0: Aww.
1: Panting, shaking.
0: Well, did it stop early or did it go all?
1: Yeah, no, it stopped about 4 a.m. I guess that's early.
0: Shout out to town. Boy, my man said 4 a.m.
1: Okay. Answer your question.
0: That's, man.
1: What is the infatuation with fireworks?
0: Well,
1: it's like, okay. Here, you ready?
0: How about the illegal fireworks?
1: Oh, that's cool. Oh, that's really cool. But that's it. Go to a sanctioned firework event.
0: But the streets now have what the Coliseum has after A's games back in the day. Like, one, where are you getting them from? But, man, they are causing some rattling, man. Boy. Yeah. Poor dog.
1: It's just everybody likes explosions, guns, and fireworks, and ammunition, and crap blowing up, and
0: I'm not into
1: violence, explosions.
0: But see, when I go on those tangents, you are like, dude, when you're so scared. But dude, I'm with you.
1: No, it's not about being scared.
0: What happened to love?
1: It's about being.
0: That's like 4 a.m.
1: It's infatuated with fireworks.
0: Yeah. But they are pretty when they're done the right way.
1: You know what else is pretty? When you blow a finger off. That's funny.
0: Shut up. Yeah.
1: What?
0: What's the guy from the Giants? Tampa Bay.
1: Plaxico Burress?
0: No, he shot himself.
1: Oh.
0: Pierre Paul with JPP. He blew some digits off.
1: Yeah. Fireworks have essentially jumped the shark.
0: Well, don't tell the Bay Area that, because no, I've been
1: that's
0: hearing.
1: That's what I'm doing. I'm telling the Bay Area.
0: And then what about the poor people that went to the Golden Gate Bridge and couldn't see fireworks because it was too much fog? Now that's
1: is
0: a
1: that
0: bad
1: what happened?
0: Day. Yeah, that's a bad day. Damn.
1: You guys.
0: Hey.
1: When are you going to get over?
0: 4 a.m. That guy.
1: I guess what I can't stand is, you know what I can't stand? People that are late to the party. Go like this. I can't stand when people are late to the party. Like, the Warriors didn't just
0: get old. Oh, so you had to incorporate me.
1: They didn't just get old. It's not like we couldn't see this coming.
0: Well, we're here now. How about that?
1: Yeah.
0: Hey, how did last week go?
1: That was dynamite.
0: Well, Damon Chang is telling me
1: you and Monte got along,
0: no arguments.
1: Yeah, high-level basketball conversation.
0: What do I do to you?
1: That bothers you, that phrase, when Monte says that.
0: Does he use that?
1: Yeah. He texted you. He said, hey, Goo, there's basketball conversation.
0: No, there's just something about there should be a study done when we retire or we get fired about what my personality does to you. And I've told you this, and I mean it. And Evan was with you a couple days last week. But there is something.
1: No doubt.
0: You don't like when I'm happy. And that's why when I was at Martha Vineyards, I turned the radio on.
1: It's Martha's Vineyard. It's singular. It's one vineyard.
0: But when I'm happy, you hate it. And you said in the mic,
1: something about me
0: being in the vineyard bothered you. Like, that cut me, man. But then you text me later on the side.
1: Yeah, I wanted you to call in, but you called into Willard's show.
0: Look. Wow.
1: Don't look me.
0: I told the boss I didn't think you were going to like it. And he talked me into it.
1: Jaylen Brown got traded. Guru's within a 100-mile radius of Boston. Let's get Guru. Like, what?
0: I'm at a bar,
1: and there's a guy who's really happy about the trade. So I would say Boston is excited.
0: The boss sent me
1: one guy was excited.
0: Oh, man. I said Steiny ain't going to like it. Not that you run me, but I did take into your feelings. And lo and behold, I was right.
1: Anyway. Evan, do you know where the phrase jump the shark comes from?
2: Happy days, right?
1: Yeah, there you go.
0: That's correct. Impressive.
2: The Fonz?
0: Yes, look at my man.
1: Yeah.
2: Who jumped the shark?
1: Fonzie and Happy Days.
2: No, I thought you were going to say like something right now. Like the Warriors
0: so cool.
2: have jumped the shark.
1: Oh, no. Mole just wanted to know if you knew what jump the shark means. I don't know why.
2: Come on, Mole.
1: Because he thinks you're young. But no, he knew.
0: Hey, real quick.

0: We got 4 hours. Relax. My first day back. Did you hit it hard this weekend, if you know what I mean?
1: No.
0: Did you get after it?
1: No. I don't.
0: You didn't go to Oakland?
1: I don't do much. I don't do a lot on the weekends. Like, I'm not, you know.
2: Take him in.
1: The weekends are the weekends are like New Year's Eve. It's amateur.
0: Listen, before you take the calls, I got 100 problems. You probably got 50. But I am worried about Brandon Ayuk, man. Stoney, what's up?
1: I don't care a lick.
0: You do, though.
1: I don't care one iota.
0: Does he really know the Commanders want him? Or this is all a figment of his imagination? I'm worried about him upstairs.
1: I'm not. Because clearly he doesn't want to get help.
0: What help does he need?
1: A lot. He needs a lot of help.
0: What are you doing to your life and self? Anyway.
1: All right. Let's go to, I saw it'd be good. Murillo in Petaluma is going to compare the Warriors to Brazil. Hello, gentlemen.
0: Yes, sir.
1: Hey, Murillo, how you doing?
3: My guys, thankfully in Sonoma County, we respect the neighbors a little bit. We don't do that much fireworks.
1: There you go.
3: Hey, guys, before I go to my comparison, hell to the no on LeBron for a thousand of reasons. And I'm going to tie this to my take. Here's the thing. When I look at yesterday, you guys saw Brazil lose to Norway, right?
0: Yeah.
3: To many people, a shocker. Not to me.
1: Not me either.
3: Just like the Warriors getting knocked out in the play-in tournament. Not a shocker at all, because I see two organizations living on past glory. You know, Evan, you know this term, the trap of the old you, when you're trying to resurrect former versions of yourself, you know? And often leads to frustration because you're trying. And I often see Steve Kerr saying that, hey, you know what? This guy can maybe do what Iguodala did for us. Oh, this guy can maybe be a version of X. Come on, guys. I am tired of seeing the Warriors proving to us that they have no plan. Just like Brazil, they have no plan. It's all random. It's all on the... And if they bring LeBron, it will just be a testament to what I'm saying. They have no plans. They have no idea of what it is to clean the state and go young again and do this again, because they're light years behind. Okay, I'm watching the World Cup. I'm seeing young teams flying up down the field, rosters completed with a good mix of veteranship and youth. And Brazil, old guys living on the past. Oh, Brazil is the standard. They have 5 stars. Pele won 3. You know, the guys who won those stars, they're not playing anymore. They're retired. So much like the Warriors, the guys who won, they're not on wearing those jerseys anymore. And the guys who are, they can barely stand on the floor for half of the season. So come on, guys. LeBron, get the hell out of here. Go to the East Coast, to the Northeast, to wherever. But let us clean the state and let Joe Lacob and this brass show us that they can do something useful. I love you guys. Have a good day.
1: Thanks, Murillo. My man, appreciate Murillo. The call.
0: So he's out on Braun.
1: Let me tell you who the Warriors should go get.
0: Holland.
1: Yeah.
0: Yeah, I got to stop laughing.
1: The guy from Norway.
0: Yeah.
1: Best player in the world. That guy's he's on my Mount Rushmore. Did you see his 2 goals?
0: Did you see his two goals?
1: He is a man among boys. He got to be about 6'5". That guy's about 6'5". Tell you what, like, I'd sign him for $10 million instead of Post.
0: Look at you.
1: I wouldn't match Post, and I'd sign Holland. Got to be about 6'7". He's more athletic than any Warrior. Did you see the header?
0: Yeah.
1: Did you see his timing? Goo.
0: The guy, I got to.
1: And then his second goal?
0: Football. Yeah.
1: Wow.
0: I'm nervous about tonight.
1: Yeah, I'm not.
0: Well, you don't like it now that the suspension got overturned.
1: I would not bet on the United States tonight.
0: Seriously, why?
1: Because of karma.
0: Oh,
1: I'm telling you, I don't like it.
0: Oh, man.
1: It always
0: kind of happens.
1: You told
0: Wes Oakland Holloway you didn't believe in it.
1: It always, nah, but this is kind of, we're going to get what we deserve, I think, tonight.
0: Yeah.
1: Everybody, we got our guy, so we're going to be okay.
0: Yeah,
1: it doesn't always work that way.
0: It's not the first time this has happened in World Cup history, is what I want to...
1: Yeah, it has.
0: There are examples.
1: No, not like this.
0: What's not like this
1: the tournament has started, they haven't done it. They've cleared some books before the World Cup has started.
0: Check that Q rating now for our guy.
1: Does the winner of this game play Norway? Belgium, U.S. plays Norway?
0: I'm looking at Evan.
1: Or is it...
0: Or Chase.
1: Yeah, we don't want any part of Norway. Woo! Holland!
2: It's the winner of the one that's about to kick off, Portugal and Spain.
1: Ooh, we got trouble in the next round if we can get by.
0: Dude, soccer is just... It's always... I played Union City Rockets.
1: You didn't. I don't believe... Like, I can't have you talking like you know soccer. Okay? I don't know soccer, but at least I can tell Holland is really good.
0: Like, if Bonte were sitting here, or Evan, would you say
1: Bonte knows soccer.
0: But
1: Bonte's a big soccer fan.
0: I played it.
1: But you don't study the game. You don't study any game.
0: Snotty, I play.
1: You're just looking for ha-ha.
0: I watch the games back. Dude,
1: yeah,
0: I have.
1: No, you do.
0: You're just going to call me a liar.
1: Yeah, no, you watch him back.
0: He's just going to call me a liar.
1: Okay, Describe to me Holland's two goals yesterday.
0: No, see, this is when this is when the race dynamic comes into play.
1: Why?
0: When you give me assignments in your little stern tone that you you know what I mean.
1: Who's the guy who's playing for the United States?
0: I'm uncomfortable.
1: Who's the guy?
0: I'm uncomfortable.
1: Who did they reinstate for tonight's game?
0: I'm uncomfortable.
1: What's his name?
0: I'm uncomfortable. I just know I was at the Vineyard.
1: That's not what they call it.
0: I'm going to keep saying that to you.
1: Trevor's in Rohnert Park.
0: Oh, man.
1: Hey, Trevor.
4: Hey, what's up, guys?
0: Hey.
4: Hey, just one thing about that. I don't know much about soccer either, but I've been trying to get into it, watch this whole thing. And so I'm not going to pretend I know, but I watched last night's game. It was pretty exciting, the England game. And I do know, just based off friends from Europe that live near me, that are really into this. Belgium is not that great of a team, so I wouldn't expect the United States to lose that game or have them get blown out.
0: There you go.
4: Just to say that. So I don't think they're going to get what they're going to deserve, quote unquote, this game. But you know, it's just fun to watch anyway. But as far as the LeBron thing goes, I think the Warriors are in a good spot because you could take them or leave them. I'd love to have them now, where before I wouldn't, just because there's nobody on the Warriors besides Curry that averages over 20 points a game, and LeBron is still doing that. So anybody who's out on him for the price that it's going to cost to get him here, he's already going to take a discount if he comes. It's like, why not? I would do it. And if you complain about, like the last caller I heard complaining about how the Warriors aren't getting younger, well, you have a guy named Steph Curry, and you're paying him a ton of money. So you're trying to win now. And as long as you have him, that argument's not going to make sense. They've won championships. You know, it's a little bit of talking as a spoiled child a little bit, I just have to say. Because this is the path the Warriors have to take, or any team that has a superstar like LeBron James or Michael Jordan or Steph Curry. You're going to have those awkward down years where you're not going to be able to get necessarily younger. I do see that they're holding on to the picks a lot closer to the vest, so they want to get younger. I wouldn't say that they're not going to trade that away, but I do think they're being a little bit more careful about how they would trade those if they were to do that. But I think they missed out on Brown. I will say that. I think they could have gone and gotten Brown, and his career would have lasted far past Curry's, and would have been really great to have him rebuilding a team when Curry's gone. But anyway, those are my thoughts.
0: Yeah, appreciate it. I love you, Trevor. He's one of the good guys. I'll say this. Who would have been our Paul George?
1: We don't have any.
0: Yeah. To your video.
1: Oh, Jimmy Butler.
0: Well.
1: Okay.
0: When Jimmy was healthy.
1: I mean, you do realize that if you, like, Jimmy Butler's going to try to pull the same thing that he pulled with the Warriors. He's going to want to be extended if he gets traded.
0: Oh, that's coming. You know that.
1: Okay, well, he ain't. What team in their right mind would say, let's go acquire Jimmy Butler and extend him?
0: I'm right behind you, but you never know.
1: Well, I do know, because clearly the Boston Celtics told the Warriors, pound sand, Jimmy Butler. No, we would like a player. We need a player. We're still going to try to compete.
0: I wonder if the Warriors even picked up the phone and called.
1: I'm sure they did. But you can't make chicken soup out of chicken feathers.
0: I've never heard that. I think I know why.
1: That's been around for years and years and years.
0: Well, I hadn't heard it.
1: Yeah, Evan, have you heard that? Can't make chicken soup out of chicken fat. Even the younger people have heard that.
2: No, that's boomer territory.
1: Yeah. No, but you've heard of it. It's a good one. By the way, I would think you'd like Holland because he's got the ha-ha. Ha-Holland.
0: I'm get in. It? I do.
1: No.
0: I like no, he's Thundercats.
1: My favorite. He's my favorite.
0: Look at you.
1: You can have...
0: Devers?
1: No. No. By the way, another victory lap for me.
0: What happened?
1: I like Devers, and he's en fuego.
0: Well, he's helping my fantasy
1: team.
0: He's
1: on a 35 home run pace.
0: Look at you.
1: Giants getting hot.
0: Blew one yesterday.
1: I hate to see it. Horace in Texas. Hey, Horace, how you doing?
5: I'm doing wonderful, guys. Been a while since I called you.
1: Sir.
5: I've been listening and trying not to call, but
0: my
5: I got to
0: tell
5: you something, man. I got to tell you something, brother. I don't even know what. Steiny, you said something very, very brilliant a few segments ago. You said something about biting the bullet if you don't get LeBron.
1: Yep.
5: Well, I'm saying bite the bullet and don't get LeBron. And here's why I'm saying this. First, I'm going to say this to you, Guru. You listening, brother?
0: Yes, all day, Horace. You're one of my favorites. Keep that in mind before you go.
5: Okay. I'm going anyway, bro. Stop whining about not getting LeBron if we don't get him. Stop whining about it. Just stop it, man. Here's the deal. You got to look at why we are where we are. And the reason we are where we are right now is that we're not doing any of the things that we did to build the dynasty in the first place. We keep going after these old, aging superstars, injured or injury-prone players. Mm. And we just keep doing that. We're doing the opposite of what we did to build the dynasty. Nobody knew what Steph Curry was going to be. His first few years, we were wondering if he was going to make it because of the ankles and all that stuff. We didn't know what Clay was going to be. We didn't know what any of these guys were going to be. But one thing that the Warriors were not doing, they weren't going after aging superstars. They were going after role players, good role players, good solid role players. And that's how you build it. Now, if you'd have been doing a little bit of that all along, you would have probably not been in the position you're in now. I'm going to give you an example. Okay, may not be the best examples, but listen to this. We didn't go after Rui. We let Trace Jackson Davis go. Why? He already proved that he can play, but I guess we weren't patient enough. Let him go. Quentin Post, I understand, is getting ready to go. And the thing about it is, man, we keep doing the same thing. We keep doing the opposite of what we did to build the dynasty in the first place. And here's the thing. You're going after LeBron, right? Okay. I believe LeBron can help a team if he's willing to play 15, 20 minutes a night coming off the bench. That way he'll have the energy to go on both ends of the court the entire game. But his ego's not going to let him do that. Okay. And another thing, too, the drama that comes with LeBron. Are you prepared to deal with the clutch machine that comes with that? Which means if you win, it's all because LeBron's on the team. If you lose, oh, it's because of everybody else and not him. You know, it's just too much drama. And do we have to get Bronny too? It's just too much. It's just not a, hey, why don't we just bite the bullet and start doing what it takes to build the dynasty like we did in the beginning. It took from 2009 to 2015 to build a championship team. We might have to start doing that. Leave LeBron alone. Leave him alone.
1: Thanks, Horace.
0: I love you, Horace. I mean, hearing him talk about you had opportunity since Steph, Dre, and Clay, because that's where he was going. And I'll do it, because I always do it. But Wiseman, Kuminga, and Moody. And didn't actually work out the way Steph, Clay, and Dre worked out.
1: Here's a double-edged sword that I'm looking at. If you get LeBron, Okay, so you're gonna have all these old guys, and one of two things is gonna happen. This is the problem. This is what we can all see coming.
0: Yeah.
1: Curry, LeBron, Draymond, Horford, Porzingis. That's five old guys. Okay, so one of two things is gonna happen. Maybe they'll be healthy. They might be healthy.
0: Okay.
1: Okay. What does that mean for Lendeborg? He ain't going to play as much because Steve Kerr is going to play veterans if they're healthy. Or the other thing happens. They get hurt. Well, then we need Lendeborg, Pods, Will Richard, Guy Santos to carry more than they're capable of carrying, and they're not going to be able to do it. They're just not. They're not good enough to make up for all the missed games that are going to occur with this kind of a roster.
0: Well, with those five old guys, you know, and I'm wishing like hell if LeBron were to come, there's no way all of them. Guys are going to miss time, you know?
1: Okay, then how are you going to be any good? Like, that's, like, there's no way to skin this cat. You go old, you're going to have five, six guys who are going to miss at least 20 games.
0: And that could be the plan. To where you savor some of these old dudes. So when you do get to the playoffs or hopefully play in, you know, they're upright. But, man, oh, man, you talk about double-edged sword. I hear you. But just what I'm seeing from young Yaxel, we're finding, like, he could be at the outside of Curry. He's at the top of the list, his development. You know?
1: Would you give up Lendeborg to get Anthony Davis?
0: No.
1: Let's go to Sean in L.A.
0: Not doing that, Stoney.
1: Hey, Sean, how you doing? No, but you're going to give up two future first, so you might be giving up two Lendeborgs in the future.
0: But that'll be when Steph's probably gone.
1: When you need him more.
0: Well.
1: Hey, Sean.
6: Hey, guys. Thanks for taking my call. Love listening to you guys. So, yeah, I definitely agree that I would not trade for Anthony Davis. The great irony that I can foretell is that Anthony Davis would be available for the first 30, 40, 50 games of the year, and then he's going to get hurt, whereas Jimmy Butler is going to be hurt the first half of the year, and then he's going to be available. So that would be a really poor decision to trade for Anthony Davis. Now, yeah, in theory, would trading for Anthony Davis and signing LeBron make you a better team? Yeah, sure, but I don't think you're even going to sign LeBron. I mean, that's your biggest rival. I called in last week when Steiny, when you were with Bonta and when you were with, I believe, Evan, and I said that, you know, Rich Paul and LeBron, they're your rivals. They're snakes. They love to leave the Warriors on and then sign with somebody else while the Warriors don't sign anybody in free agency, and that's exactly what's been churning out. So, also, if we get LeBron, everyone's going to be sick of him jogging back on defense like 10 times a game. Like, that's going to get really old really fast, so... Although I do agree, though, with Bonte and, you know, Dalton Johnson and Jason Sims, they've all said that they would trade for Trey Murphy, and I totally agree with them. So New Orleans, they want the picks, right? So whether it's Draymond or Porzingis and Moody or whatever combination of players, almost doesn't even matter, because what they really want are the draft picks. And next year's draft in 27 and in 28 are projecting to be pretty bad drafts. So I would totally do that. And you have Dunleavy, and I think Dunleavy's proven that he's a good drafter. So if you give away three of your next six first-round picks, that's not me.
1: I got you, Sean. You're breaking up a little bit, but I'm...
0: He got Bonte right the second time.
1: Kind of...
0: That's too much for Trey.
1: I think so, but beggars can't be choosers. The Warriors may end up making a desperate move. It's going to be real risky. 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

0: Take it away, Steiny.
1: The chef!
2: You guys are so lucky.
1: Steph!
2: You are so lucky to have Steph Curry.
1: Those are facts.
2: Can you imagine if the shoe were on the other foot and LeBron James were Steph and Steph were LeBron and LeBron had to sit like Steph and wait for his team to make a move? LeBron would be like, if you don't get Steph, I'm out. I'm not signing an extension.
1: Yeah,
2: and I'll trade me right away.
1: But Steiny, I thought it was Evan came in and asked of all the moves that have transpired, which one is the one that got away, I'm paraphrasing, for the Warriors? And mine would be Jaylen Brown.
2: He was never even close. No. Right. You didn't. No.
1: I know, but I'm just telling you who I would have wanted, and that's why Jaylen, when I heard him say, I was just like, Jaylen Brown. But
2: the Warriors wanted Giannis. Couldn't get him.
1: Yeah.
2: They wanted Brown. couldn't get him. They wanted Kawhi Leonard. They couldn't get him. LaMelo Ball, who knows? Ja Morant, who knows? Miles Bridges, they couldn't have gotten him.
1: Man. But it goes to my guy Horace, and that was love. He came down my road, but it was love come down my road.
2: Well,
1: but
2: the bottom line. Yeah, like January 6th, no, love. Okay. Yeah. All right. Yeah, that was a day of love, too. But go ahead. No, he was loving you, though. Go ahead.
1: No, I wasn't saying that. The bottom line is, it's easy to say start over and do what they did to build this thing, but they blew it. And they blew it with the Wiseman pick. They blew it with now the Kuminga pick. And Moody, solid player. But, man, they had chances, Horace. So my point is to Warrior fans out there, who's this? Well, Yaxo looks, and he ain't played the game yet, but it looks like, oh, my gosh, I can't wait to watch his development. But, man, they've had chances.
2: You're not going
1: to
2: see a lot of development. He's a finished product.
1: Well,
2: enjoy
1: whatever
2: what you're
1: it
2: seeing.
1: Is. The 24 ain't 34, 44. I can't wait to see him ball. And Jones, Za'Darius.
2: Relax. He may not play.
1: Well, you said make the team, but.
2: Well, he may have. He still's got to make the team.
1: Just put your head down and keep playing, young man.
2: Oh, God.
1: Oh, God, what?
2: He's a second-round pick.
1: On a team that needs help.
2: Yes. You realize the help they get are going to get him to 38 wins.
1: And that's the part that 15 days away from training camp in the NFL. But, man, partner, I don't know how I'm going to make it if this team is not better than they were last year.
2: Well, they're
1: and
2: not.
1: I just
2: got to
1: believe
2: they're. Do you think they're better than they were last year
1: now? If they're healthy, they're better.
2: Well, they're not going to be healthy to start the season.
1: I think it's an unfair question because – we don't know what's up with LeBron. Okay. If they get him,
2: let's assume they don't get him.
1: Oh.
2: Are they a 37 win team don't get LeBron?
1: They're better than 37 wins. If you're telling me Curry had missed 100 games, they're better than 37 wins. So I'll take.
2: And you're counting on Butler playing what?
1: No, 15 to 20, if at all.
2: Okay.
1: Yeah.
2: How can they be a 500 team if Butler plays 15 games?
1: Steph Curry's not missing 40.
2: Even if he misses 10, I'm not sure that.
1: I'm not sure. Axel.
2: He's a rookie.
1: Horford.
2: every third night?
1: Porzingis. Now.
2: Okay. Oh, yeah, now.
1: It's going to be hard, man.
2: I mean, look. And maybe he's listening, he's going to be mad. But right now, this team stinks. Like, right now, this team's not as good as Portland.
1: And you know what?
2: Right now, this team's not even as good as Utah.
1: Wow.
2: How can they be?
1: Wow. And you know what?
2: Utah's sitting right now with
1: Oh, my gosh.
2: Mark,

0: in.
1: Oh my God.
0: With Jaren Jackson.
1: Just stop it, man.
0: Okay. So but, why do you think they're good?
1: What you're saying stink. Let's put a rat on the table, brought to you by @ Pest Control. They stunk. And we just watched. They Pepe Le Plou, they stunk.
0: You don't so this know be what the, stink means. 37's not that bad.
1: Well, it can't. Nah.
0: Yes, it can get worse. Yeah. And if I had to bet, let's tell you what. Let's wait.
1: Yeah,
0: I'll tell you what. Let's wait for the LeBron thing to shake out.
1: I got you.
0: And then when it shakes out, what do you say we make a bet as to how many games they'll win next year? Because I'll take under 37 if they don't get LeBron.
1: Normally, I'm eager. Oh, place a wager. That would be wagertainment. That would not be something I'm like. There's some other dominoes. You said what? Because again, the lights are on in the club in regard to okay, you don't get LeBron. And maybe you're right. Maybe they're just like, you know what? We're so far away. We're not wasting the draft capital. But again, to Evan's point, of all the moves that have been made, you had nothing. Your thing that went viral last week that Evan clipped or whoever clipped. I mean, man, that hit home, man. Who do we have in a Warrior uniform that's young? This Halle Berry or
0: one.
1: Beyonce?
0: They have one guy.
1: Who's attractive?
0: Lindeborg. And we got to find out. What he is. We got to find out.
1: Man.
0: Jim's in Martinez. Hey, Jim, how you doing? They're in a pickle. They're in a pickle.
2: Fellas.
0: Hey, Jim.
2: Fellas.
0: Jimmy.
2: I'm already exhausted with LeBron, and we're not even close.
0: You know
2: to
0: what?
2: Season, but
0: I am too. I'm sick of this crap already. What's up, Jim?
2: At the same time, though, if that guy wants to play on my team for $15 million, I'm not an idiot.
0: Mm.
2: What else is out there for $10 million or whatever? I mean, you could say I'm an idiot, but Steiny, you're slipping some zingers in that are pretty good. I hope people are catching. So a couple things. If I could wave my magic wand and there's a 20-game season, Jimmy comes back, Moses comes back, we got the big fella in the middle, we got Steph, we got Draymond. And it's a 20-game season. Oh, let's just call it the playoffs. Now, we all know this isn't going to happen. But with the couple rookies we got, I would put our guys in. But it's not going to happen because we've got to play 82 games. But it's just confusing. I'm confused by this. Just like somehow our guy is playing with a red card. I'm happy about that. Balugan tonight. But I'm also like, shenanigans, man. Shenanigans, you know? FIFA and Trump. Anyway, yeah. How about this?
0: Yeah.
2: You guys, if you're not checking out the World Cup, you are really missing out.
0: I agree.
2: And if you're not checking out the Valkyries, you are missing out because the Valkyries are fun.
0: Big win.
2: I mean, it's a good thing. They're rolling. Anyway, you guys, you're killing it. I'm not sure what the heck to do, but I don't know that we got enough guys to field a team for the Warriors. But LeBron thing, I mean, of course I want LeBron, even though I don't want LeBron. The last thing I want is LeBron, but if I can get LeBron for that, come on, man. Come on, guys.
0: No.
2: You know, and you've got some really good calls today, man. But anyways,
1: I hear you.
2: Love you guys.
0: Thanks, Great Jim. Now I'm with Jim.
1: It's the basketball version of food stamps.
0: Here it is.
1: Like, you don't got to break the bank to get him. That's the cold part. And he's got something left in the tank that you don't have right now. So I'm all in, but man, it just looks like it's Cleveland now. And, you know, just from my vantage point, and I thought it was the Warriors, and when that AD thing popped off last week, I wasn't here. I was itching to call in, thinking, man, are you telling me they're going to really do a Joan Rivers and have a facelift that now has Anthony Davis, LeBron, Steph, Dre in the mix? And it might not be that.
0: What?
3: Sorry, it's just a piece of news I thought you'd find interesting. The Milwaukee Bucks are retiring number 34.
0: Is that Chris Middleton?
3: Giannis Antetokounmpo.
0: Oh, God. That's jumped the shark. Is that true?
3: Yeah, per Weinbach NBA.
0: Is that Eric? You sure?
3: No, it's
0: Eric?
3: Not Eric.
0: Eric Gnome?
1: Who's the best Milwaukee Buck ever?
0: Giannis? Oh, better than Lou Alcindor and Oscar Robertson.
1: Oh, well, that part.
0: Interesting.
1: Well, I look at them.
0: Tend to forget about the past.
1: No, I look at them. Kareem's a Laker. You know what I mean?
0: Well, he won his first title with the Bucks.
1: I understand.
0: His name was Lou Alcindor. He's the same player,
1: but
0: just different name.
1: He wasn't what he was in L.A.
0: What about Oscar Robertson? Averaged a triple-double back in the day.
1: Yeah.
0: Don't.
1: How many rings?
0: As many as Giannis.
1: Yep.
0: Yeah.
1: Who's your answer?
0: Oscar Robertson was a better player than Giannis, basketball player. God, you want to disagree?
1: No,
0: I'm disagree.
1: The Big O was the man.
0: Yeah, Big O was actually a basketball player. He wasn't like a dude who just played basketball who happened to be big.
1: Yeah.
0: You see,
1: Draymond knows.
3: He scored 50 in a closeout?
0: Oh, he probably had a triple-double in a closeout. He averaged a triple-double 1 year.
1: But 50 was Westbrook. 50 now.
0: By the way, what do you think about getting Westbrook?
1: I wouldn't be against it.
0: Of course you wouldn't. I'll tell you what, 888-957-9570. Try to call in with a player that Guru will say, no, I don't want him. Is there anybody you don't?
1: In the first hour.
0: Who?
1: Who did I give you?
0: I don't know. I don't think you've ever said anybody.
1: I think I got two or three on that list.
0: Oh, I don't
1: keep
0: know.
1: Talking. Hey, keep talking.
0: I don't know.
1: There are a few guys, hey.
0: You want Westbrook?
1: I'll take Russ.
0: DeRozan?
1: That's out of respect. I'll take DeRozan.
0: Okay.
1: Now, that's not, are you laughing?
0: Yes.
1: Wow.
0: I mean, look, you got to fill out a roster.
1: Dude.
0: Every team's got to have at least 12 players.
1: That shaded both those players, man. That shaded both of those players. I mean, DeRozan could get you 20 points a night, 18 points a night. He's just done that in his career.
0: Okay, so you're
1: this roster is nothing to discuss.
0: You've given up on winning, well, which I understand.
1: That's already happened.
0: The first thing they have to do is actually, and you think I'm kidding, fill out a team.
1: Yeah.
0: Then we'll figure out how many games they're going to lose.
1: Who would you want, DeRozan or Gary Payton II?
0: Neither.
1: No.
0: I would want them to.
1: I would want
0: Nate Williams.
1: Look at you.
0: And I'm serious. I went with DeRozan. Like, these guys don't help you win.
1: Well,
0: you signed DeRozan
1: for not winning
0: last
1: year.
0: You signed DeRozan to go 35-47. That's what you signed DeRozan for, which is fine if you might need some wins. Tim's in San Diego. Oh gosh!
4: Hey, what's going on, guys?
0: Timmy,
4: Steiny preach.
0: I'm out of ammo.
4: Dude, you're doing fine, man.
0: Thanks.
4: I just think that, like, you know, and I love you, Goo, but I just think there's like this entitlement in being a Warrior fan that we should always be good and great at all costs, no cost. I don't know, just any cost, but. The problem is I'm good with us just like, let's just reboot this thing. Let's focus on the future. And then getting back to those three draft picks
0: that
4: we totally missed on, which I like about this draft pick, and Lindenborg, if he's a basketball player. He's a basketball player, first and foremost. And we got away from that with Kuminga. Kuminga did not have a defined skill. Wiseman did not have a defined skill. We didn't even know. We didn't have enough tape on the guy. And then Moody did not really have a defined skill other than long arms and length. I mean, I'm glad to see that we're finally moving away with this draft pick and kind of addressing, you know, basketball players again. And you got to remember, too, getting back to Draymond, too, like when we used to draft players, Steph, defined skill, shooting, Clay, defined skill, shooting, Draymond, experience, Swiss Army knife. These are the kind of players that now we should go back to focusing on instead of these pie in the sky, Kamingas, the Wisemans. That, you know, if we would have drafted Franz Wagner, how good do you think? I mean, we would be, you know, probably a year or two ahead of where we are today.
0: Yeah,
4: in the plan and young, you know, and the thing is, look at the second round draft picks that have hit for us. They all have either experience, Will Richard. Or Quentin Post, a shooting skill. And they stuck. And then Gee's kind of the outlier. Gee's just a player, you know. But the whole point is they're basketball players. And let's get back to drafting basketball players, whether they're role players, whether they're, you know, they're aged, you know, 4 or 5 years in the system. Like, I love this kid, Ike, from Gonzaga.
0: Oh,
4: you know,
0: Ike.
4: Another nice player. And, yeah, Ike, I like him. And also the Australian kid we picked up from the Bulls, another player, nice player. But anyways, I just want to say that you know, let's start focusing on that and get over this entitled, you know, Golden State that we always have to finish, you know, the best. We're not the best. Come on.
0: Well, anyway, thanks.
1: Yeah,
0: Tim.
1: The last
0: good
1: few
0: stuff,
1: years
0: Tim.
1: Since
0: Real
1: 2022,
0: good stuff.
1: back that up, Tim, but I hear what Tim is putting down. But
0: did you just bring up
1: there's
0: the title?
1: More than the draft. There's the players that

0: you have now and the decisions to bring Horford back for two more and then to give Porzingis the two more. Like, it just can, it's a continuance of, like, just heads. Like, I don't get it. Like, you could have got off that if you're selling me even Melton, and you could have went in a different direction.
1: But that would have taken risk. I'm going to make, you know what? Can we put, do we put, we still have our cap. Can I put something in the cap? Put this right in the cap. I'm telling you right now. I saw him play. I saw seven plays. I got news for you. Lindenberg is already better than Kuminga, Moody, and Wiseman. He's already better than those three guys.
0: You ain't got to sell me on that. You ain't got to sell me on that.
1: You know why?
0: Because
1: he's got one thing going for him. He knows how to play the game.
0: That is fact.
1: I'll take Moody out of there because Moody's got a clue.
0: Man, I don't think you'd be hard-pressed to get anybody to join that line.
1: Yeah, and how? And yeah. I love Kuminga.
0: That is great. That was said. That's your voice.
1: Oh, yeah. And it was very sincere.
2: I am AI.
1: I don't like...
0: Dude, how much time did we spend on that kid?
1: Well, you spent a lot.
0: No, the station...
1: It's been a tough...
0: It's not just...
1: It has been a brutal year for Kuminga fans. Period.
0: We had
1: like
0: his,
1: that one.
0: We
1: hey,
0: had his agent Aaron Turner on for an hour.
1: That's over.
0: You were a part
1: you
0: of that.
1: You guys lost that one. What we found out was
0: the
1: that
0: Warriors lost that one.
1: Oh, no, yeah.
0: Yeah.
1: Atlanta Warriors told lost him to pound sand. He doesn't even have a team.
0: Over. I know.
1: He doesn't have
0: his
1: a team.
0: His career's not over. I'm not done.
1: You guys.
0: I'm still watching.
1: Weren't very good talent evaluators with Kuminga.
0: I got to believe
1: when
0: he's
1: are you
0: going to
1: take your loss?
0: He's coming back for some less bread.
1: From who?
0: Atlanta. I like they had to have liked what they saw early. I'm just sitting in the hotel room like, this dude, nobody wants to dance with him.
1: Oh, I wonder why.
0: Well, I didn't draft him, so quit talking to me like I drafted
1: you
0: him.
1: You thought he was good.
0: Oh, he's
1: you
0: not,
1: were right, schnookered.
0: Now, let's keep it real.
1: You got schnookered.
0: Forget we're even on the radio. Seriously, Steiny.
1: He stinks,
0: no, girl. You know he does.
1: Yes, he does.
0: I'll never say that.
1: Why?
0: I'll never say that.
1: Why is he not on the team?
0: I want to fight.
1: Why is he not on a team?
0: Dude.
1: Guys are getting $4 million a year. He can't find a team. I'm about ready to ready to throw everybody under the bus. That all
0: well,
1: it
0: that
1: said
0: would be,
1: he's not even in the league right now.
0: Yeah.
1: He's not in the league.
0: But you will not call him a scrub. You will not put scrub status on Jonathan Kuminga.
1: I can't call a guy who's not in the league a scrub.
0: Yeah.
1: I don't know what
0: it's,
1: he is.
0: It's convenient and easy for you
1: go
0: right now, but he
1: to Bulgaria. You can find a role in Bulgaria.
0: But you're talking to us, but you're really talking to the Warriors.
1: No, I'm talking to the fans.
0: They drafted him. They thought he had it. And I got to believe, I'm going to give him one more chance,
1: oh, sure,
0: man.
1: Give him another one.
0: Atlanta.
1: Yeah.
0: Dude, they were cheering for him. Thank you, Warriors.
1: You
0: the fans
1: what?
0: Were.
1: Hey, Evan, try to get Dominique Wilkins
0: Look
1: on the phone for
0: Evan,
1: us.
0: Evan, help us.
1: Thank you, Golden State.
0: You have not let Steiny poison you,
1: Unbelievable.
0: Evan.
1: Unbelievable.
0: If I asked you, Evan, is Kuminga a scrub? How would you answer that?
3: Is he on a roster?
0: That's it.
3: Right
0: I'm getting mad because you guys, that is just.
3: He's not a scrub.
0: He's not, man. You just got to find a situation.
1: He's an eighth.
0: And he
1: man.
0: Might be lucky to be that. That you might have just hit.
1: Well, a lot of people.
0: But right now, he's not an eighth man. You know what I'm saying?
1: He's worse.
0: Dude's got some talent, man. That's one I'll take on the chin right now. Dude, what happened in Atlanta?
3: He could be a Laker.
0: Dude, they say that's where he
1: Atlanta.
0: Could be. He could end up.
1: He did what he does. He stunk half the games, and then he scored in the other half of the games, but he didn't impact winning.
0: Oh, my gosh. Life. Sports, man.
1: No, I don't think all Dubs fans are clowns. We the champs, babe. But the Kuminga segment.
0: You're talking to the organization.
1: A little comeuppance.
0: Yeah, you're talking to the organization.
1: Okay. Yeah, the organization and the fans.
0: I'll say this, though. We can do it now. Had they traded him a couple years ago.
1: They could have gotten Jaylen Brown?
0: No. There's no telling.
1: Nobody.
0: His value was way higher than what it was.
1: He never had value.
0: Yes, he did.
3: Caruso.
0: Wow, man.
1: Right. And you know what? We get Caruso for Kuminga, and they get lambasted because everybody thinks Kuminga's better than Caruso. Like, they're Kuminga fans that think Kuminga's better than Caruso.
0: I was one of those, and you're going to laugh. Oh, no, shocker.
1: But what would ever make you think that? Like Alex,
0: his upside in
1: okay.
0: the
1: Alex
0: rest
1: Caruso
0: of
1: what, has won.
0: No, he's a baller.
1: He
0: man.
1: Knows
0: he's
1: how to play basketball.
0: He's a baller. He's a baller.
1: Just say Jonathan doesn't yet know how to play basketball in an organized capacity.
0: I can't. I look at it different. I look at it. Why didn't our tutelage teach him how to play
1: our tutelage
0: basketball?
1: See, and you're under some crazy illusion that the Warriors develop players. See, you're still living in the past like this is some highbrow organization
0: but they develop
1: that everybody
0: Jordan
1: wants
0: Poole.
1: To play
0: I'm
1: under.
0: Sorry, they developed
1: he
0: Jordan
1: developed
0: Poole.
1: Jordan Poole.
0: That's a real, like you're really, you're robbing credit from the Warriors brass by saying that, if
1: well,
0: you really believe it.
1: Credit, who cares? He's not here anymore. Who cares if you can develop a guy and he's not with your team?
0: No,
1: then who cares
0: I,
1: if you
0: I,
1: develop a guy, he helps your team, and now he stinks?
0: Well, he got out of here because he got punched in the mouth.
1: Okay. What? Well,
0: and that ruined his career.
1: Well,
0: that's
1: he ruined me. His career. Like, if he has to be stronger to and be able to come back from that. $5, okay. Sean, DeMar and LeBron are the only free agents that would even move the needle a millimeter. They should absolutely be looking to side DeRozan. Why not?
0: Yeah, you're saying why not?
1: Why
0: like
1: not?
0: If Evan plays that sounder this week, like okay, you damn sure need him. How many bucket getters are on this team? I'm like, let's go.
1: I mean, that will be coming.
0: Could you imagine if I see you tomorrow after the World Cup tonight, and Bron does choose Golden State, and it happened during this evening? I would just feel so bad. All of us would. And who called saying we sound entitled? I
1: you
0: love the
1: do.
0: Caller. No, it's
1: yes,
0: just
1: you do.
0: Nobody saw this for Steph.
1: Yes, I did. I did.
0: Everything around him eroding. And we're
1: he's
0: supposed to just be happy with
1: he's eroding also. Okay, no.
0: No, he's got some ailments.
1: Like, I'm going to just be honest
0: no,
1: with
0: No, I'm being
1: you.
0: Real.
1: This is one of the
0: Stu,
1: big.
0: This dude is still
1: big,
0: a baller and you know
1: okay.
0: it.
1: Guru, he doesn't play anymore. Like, you just gloss over. He got hurt in the playoffs 2 years ago.
0: Right.
1: He followed that up with a 40-game season.
0: Hurt me.
1: But you know what? We're still going to do everything for Steph.
0: Because we're asking him to do everything on the court at his age.
1: Okay.
0: He's not alone.
1: Oh, so wait a minute. So why did he only play 43 games? Because he's too relied on? Or because he's old and he broke down?
0: I could say he has been too relied on and, you know, it gave.
1: Okay, so how are you going to move forward with him?
0: Well, the option was you go get talent. Acquire talent
1: okay.
0: and put it around him.
1: And
0: he doesn't have to carry the load.
1: Let me guess,
0: it's
1: out of your pay raise. When he's
0: like
1: making
0: he's
1: 62 and Butler's making 56. So you have your two best players.
0: Well, you did right by going to get Butler. You just got bad luck on
1: okay,
0: that.
1: Well, okay. live with it. Like, you got to live with it. There's no easy way out.
0: No.
1: You're not moving Jalen.
0: Wow.
1: You're not moving Butler for Jaylen Brown. Oh, boy, Mike Dunleavy asleep at the wheel. Yeah, he had Brad Stevens right on the edge. He was going to get him for Butler. Give me a break.
0: But bringing
1: Who
0: Horford,
1: believes
0: I'm
1: that?
0: Asking, bringing Horford and Porzingis.
1: They need players. And I don't think anybody wants to come here. Mm. Why hasn't anybody signed with the Warriors? Is it because they don't want to sign anybody because of LeBron? Or Rui Hachimura is like, I'm not going to the Warriors. I'm going to the Clippers.
0: But why? Okay, let's just say
1: so
0: that
1: is
0: last
1: Tobias
0: day.
1: Harris not good
0: Dude,
1: enough?
0: I
1: for
0: the wanted to. I,
1: okay,
0: I'm,
1: they
0: man,
1: don't want him. He's not
0: who,
1: good enough.
0: If that's true, okay. So you believe it's the Warriors frowning their nose on
1: and
0: these
1: And I also believe
0: players
1: it's Tobias Harris saying, why would I go to the Warriors when I can go to the Spurs? Again,
0: well, that was supposed to happen when Steph leaves,
1: well,
0: not
1: bad.
0: While he's still here.
1: He's not here all the time.
0: Well,
1: no self-respecting pro player.
0: But you're being unfair with
1: no,
0: that.
1: No, I'm not.
0: The runner's knee just cropped up, and it was major.
1: Well,
0: and
1: you don't think that
0: Steph.
1: Has to do with people not wanting to come here?
0: I mean, that would be a quick...
1: You think people are looking at Steph Curry the same as they did 10 years ago?
0: Oh, no.
1: Right. Nobody is fawning over Steph to play with him. Nobody. You know why? Because they can't count on playing with him anymore. You can't guarantee you play with Steph Curry. He's your biggest drawing card. And if I'm LeBron James, I'm saying, well, I don't even know if I'm going to, what
0: no,
1: if I get to Golden State
0: I agree.
1: And Steph plays 38
0: I
1: games?
0: I wholeheartedly agree with that.
1: Okay. So can we?
0: But it's bigger than Steph for me on any player like LeBron's caliber looking around. Like if I go there, we got action. You would need LeBron to be the 30-year-old version of him to get this, to get us back to the right. offs and miss the play-in.
1: Okay. So then why are you hell-bent on getting him? If he's not even going to do what you want him to do.
0: Because we need a win around here, man. And if the win is LeBron picked 41 and 41.
1: Okay, 41 and 41, and you give up draft picks, and you don't even make the playoffs next year.
0: Well, if you get Bron, you ain't got

0: to give up any draft pick.
1: Okay. 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
7: All right, Tim Roy.
8: Timmy!
7: Getting ready for a... Boy, he's got to be coming up on his 30th season, probably. It's a 95, maybe 31. Yeah.
8: Wow. Incredible. Hopefully he hasn't called his last NBA Finals for the Warriors.
9: Well...
7: it's that kind of delusional thinking that keeps the Warriors in this malaise.
8: If that's what you want to call it.
7: I'm looking at a list of players. How do you explain this?
8: Yeah.
7: Because we're the Warriors, and everybody wants to be
8: Warriors!
7: Yeah. The Warriors... wanted to make a move last year with Phoenix. Kevin Durant said, I don't want to play for the Warriors. I don't want to come back.
8: I remember.
7: How come? Don't even worry about it. I just don't want to come back. Kawhi Leonard. A lot of interest there. He's in Toronto. Paul George. Lauri Markkanen. LeBron James already once spurned the Warriors. Giannis, it looks like, may have just simply been a pipe dream for the last 2 or 3 years. And now another name has entered the fray, Trey Murphy. Well, we've been talking about him quietly for a few years. And then the one guy they did get, Jimmy Butler, but I think we've got to acknowledge that probably the only reason they got him was because they extended him 1 year.
8: But you got to count the buckets.
7: Sure.
8: Okay.
7: So why do you have any kind of faith, or why do you think for one, why do people think for 1 minute that the majority of NBA stars want to play for Golden State?
8: Well, I think it's twofold, Stan. I think you're cooking the books with that premise because we were told when Utah, and you didn't mention these guys, Markkanen and Paul George, that the Warriors didn't want to include pods in the deal. So that could have been the hang-up. But,
7: Paul George was a free agent.
8: Yeah. Well, the marketing part. But the deal was contingent on pods, and the Warriors were like, you can't get him. He's our young and up and coming. Like, if that were true, then some of those questions you ask me, that
7: do you think the Warriors are a free agent destination?
8: I'm going to say no.
7: The answer is no.
8: Yeah, there's nothing to back no.
7: Exactly. So they're not. And I think this idea that we can just

0: pluck stars like it was like from any team. And
1: right.
0: What if it's as simple as guys don't want to play here because where the Warriors at right now are just in no man's land.
1: Wow, that's and it goes to my guy Horace, who I love.
0: Why?
1: Yeah.
0: Would LeBron? Why?
1: I'm with you.
0: Why is LeBron James coming to the Warriors? Why would he come to the Warriors? I'm asking for one reason.
1: I'm giving you I give you my answer. It wouldn't be my answer if I were LeBron, but I thought and went to bed and woke up and took showers thinking, okay, maybe his relationship and experience with Steph Curry, you know, in the Olympics was that of one to where he wanted to combine forces, and there was something attractive or appealing to LeBron where he was at with Steph, where they're kind of, you know, in the twilight or the back nine, to where they would go try to get number five together. And I forget who called in and said Bron's a narcissist and a killer. He doesn't want to share number five if he were to get it with Curry. I totally believe that, but that's why I bought into that being a possibility. But what you said as to why LeBron would look at this roster with him coming in at his age and think they would have action, especially now that Steph has some ailments in regard to the runner's knee, I do think like this is the last play. You know, if Philly, Miami, or Cleveland, like that's not even close. We're not even close to if it were about winning, this being the destination. And I got to be honest, while I was out, I thought maybe, you know, I got it all wrong and he was coming here. And that why would have been amazing to hear why he chose us. And again, he still can. But if it's basketball-wise, it's not even close. You asked me, I told you.
0: Yeah. So you don't even want him for the right reasons. I mean, we want LeBron James because that's all we have.
1: Well, you said it a couple of weeks ago, and I hated it. You said the circus that came with it. And I said, what makes the circus a good thing? It's fun. But, man, on top of that, and exciting comes winning. So I'm thinking right now, as the Warriors are currently constructed, I love and appreciate LeBron James to the point to where I think he makes us better. Is it that much better to where we're not in the play-in? I don't know. But I know he makes us better, and he's cheap, so I would take him.
0: So does LeBron James want to play on a team with a lot of veterans or with young players?
1: Young good players.
0: Well, then they're out. They have no chance.
1: Yeah, oh, my gosh. You would think.
0: See, if I'm LeBron and I look at the Warriors roster and I see six guys who all are going to load manage and I'm going to be number seven, I'm not coming to the Warriors.
1: No doubt about it.
0: I need to be load managed.
1: Yes.
0: Because I need to play on a team with young guys who can help me load manage and win some games.
1: Like the Philadelphia 76ers.
0: Exactly. Let's go to Frank in Atlanta.
1: Frank.
2: Can you hear me?
1: Yes, yeah. Sir.
2: Okay. Yeah, man. Steiny, you hit it. You hit the nail on the head hard. No one wants to play for the Golden State Warriors. I told you guys this last year, and you guys just shut me down, and he doesn't know what he's talking about.
1: Oh, never.
2: And this is the third year. Nobody wants to play for the Warriors. Nobody's going to sign for the Warriors until there's regime change. It just is. Mm. Ever since Draymond Green knocked that young dude out and the Warriors did nothing.
1: Wow.
2: The NBA Players Association turned their back on the Golden State Warriors. My cousin works in the NBA and has for 25 years. He told me that. No one wants to play for the Golden State Warriors. You overpaid Jimmy $20 million a year, more than he was worth. You gave him $20 million over market value to accept a trade that he didn't want. That's the only reason Jimmy Butler came here, because Pat didn't want to pay him $35 million a year. Wow. And he wanted that money. The Warriors came in and said, okay, we'll extend you for the max. Yeah, I'll come there. I'll love it to death for an extra $20 million a year. No one's going to play. The Warriors could have let Kerr walk out the door. They could have hired Willie Green or Billy Donovan, and you would have been in play for everybody. You could have had Colin Sexton, Quentin Grimes, Anthony Simons, Rudy Hachimura. You could have picked any one of those two for the $27 million Dre was making. You could have kept that $20 million that you gave to Tingus Pingus, and you could have got two centers. And your roster would be complete because you could only have 13 men on your roster because you got Jimmy and what's his name? Jimmy and Moses. Your two rookies would have been your 12th and 13th players. You'd have been set. But no, you brought Kerr back, and nobody's coming to play for you.
1: Frank, I'm gonna say this to you, Frank, real quick. And Stoney doesn't even know this because before I get out of here, we're going to have a conversation about what happened with Jaylen Brown. But I just want to intervene and say how you set that up with the NBA, and I don't know, and you got contacts, but what the Warriors did not do for Draymond Green and Jordan Poole, I will personally, as a lifelong fan, never forget. It never will sit well with me. And when I look at the state of the team now, who I'm rooting for, Frank, I do wonder, when you put it the way you just did, karma, whatever, if this is a result of that, because that still and never will go away for me. It just makes sense when I just step back and think about the infraction, what was not done, and where we are now, and who's still here. It just, you just triggered something. So I'll just leave that there.
0: All right. Yeah. Tell you what I'm going to do for you, Goo. Let me
1: Well, you can't do that.
0: I'm looking at the mock draft, the 2027 mock
1: well,
0: draft.
1: Well, they said it's already. It ain't. What
0: Tyron Stokes. Yeah. Tyron Stokes. But, keep an eye on him. Okay. The Kansas bound forward.
1: But hold on. Yeah. The lottery's different now, Stoney. Is that, you know?
0: Yeah. But when you stink, you still have a shot. Sacramento.
1: Hold on, Ruka. Where's that guy?
0: Kansas. Oh, Jordan Smith, freshman going to Arkansas. Keep your eyes on him. I will not do this. Caleb Holt. He's going to Arizona. He's only 18, 6'5 point guard. Great heir apparent to Curry. Mm-hmm. Oh, the Warriors are already in this mock draft. Let me see. It's got who the Warriors got.
1: Oh, man.
0: 2027.
1: Please, we might get Bron. I'm not even doing that. It ain't over. The Bron thing. I get you. I'm with you. Like, it really is like, really? But, man, when Dre opted out, I was out. That to me, sent shockwaves. And then everything that came after that. But here we are about a week later, and it really is like, is he really going to do that, LeBron? Come here and pick us.
0: Sham Sharania, hey, where are the Warriors in this scenario?
3: Joe, I think at least a few, but this is a true free agency process because so much has changed, right? There's the fluidity that comes with it, with information. A few days ago, the Sixers didn't have Jaylen Brown, so now they do. They did it in stunning fashion, and so now they have to be on the radar of LeBron James. And so where does that fit them? And then the Cavaliers, the Heat, they're two teams that are known quantities. The Warriors, going into free agency, they dreamt up a grand plan of Draymond Green, Stephen Curry, LeBron James. But the big domino with them is trying to get a player like an Anthony Davis. So you can bring in LeBron James and Anthony Davis as a package deal. Short of that, they're not really looked at right now at the top of this list. But things can change.
0: Sham Sharani, ESPN. Well, so if your choices were you don't get LeBron at all, or you get LeBron, but you have to take Anthony Davis and extend him at least 2 years, and probably cost you two picks.
1: I'm being real consistent. I would do that.
0: I would not. I would not do that. I would never do that.
1: What do you think Steph would want them to do if that, you just gave it to him?
0: I'm sure he would want it.
1: Okay,
0: but
1: I hear you.
0: We're past that point.
1: Well, so we think.
0: Well, you are in my. Would you do that, Evan? You get. Here it is.
1: I think I know.
0: You get LeBron, but you have to take Anthony Davis extended him for 2

0: 2 years, and it's going to cost you two or three firsts. In or out?
1: Absolutely not.
0: Yep.
1: Me too. Also, I'd probably have to sign him for more than 2 years.
0: Well, it's... Yeah.
1: Yeah, there's... I think I'd be more disappointed if that happened than if nothing happens.
0: Mm. Well, I think people would be excited until the regular season would come around.
2: Oh, I thought you were going to say,
0: and we would start
2: comes
0: out the season, and it'd be like, Davis is questionable for the opener.
2: But he would fit right in. That's what we got. I got you.
1: So
2: you
1: on the bench.
2: I got you. I got you, Stein. You can sit down. I got you. I almost want to tell you, this man. I mean, what word would you use? I don't want to use karma because Frank got me on that. And you know how I feel about the Draymond Poole and Dre not. It ain't got nothing to do. Yeah, I'll stand up for Poole. The organization deciding that what we saw, America saw, wasn't suspension worthy or no discipline handed down. Forget that for a second. How would you describe your wordsmith, where the Warriors are at now as an organization waiting on LeBron James' decision?
0: Like, I don't think they're in like a terribly worse place than they were at the start of free agency. You said, like, what would you do, Steiny? I would take Lindeborg, and then if you can create room with that mid-level exception, I was thinking about getting some players like Sexton and Simons or Hachimura I mentioned. That would have been the way I went. Okay. They decided to push all their chips in for LeBron. I'm not saying that's terrible.
2: Right.
0: I'm not saying I would never do that. If they can somehow come up with LeBron for the mid-level exception,
2: man,
0: go ahead and
2: Not many chips.
0: But the other thing is, like, quit trying to convince yourself that you're a contender with LeBron James. Because you know why? That's why he's not coming. Is because he knows even if he comes, you're not a contender. So, okay, you pushed your chips in for LeBron. You may not get him. You don't go the route of Sexton and Hachimura and those guys. Well, now you made your bed. You got to bite the bullet. There's nothing else you can do. You start going into the season. You start playing games. You see if Butler has started to have any value as he rehabs. And as his as the trade deadline comes, you can't move him now, it doesn't seem like. So you got to wait till the season. Like, there's other way to do it.
2: Yeah. But you're on record as saying in the something beneath that is if they don't get LeBron, you've called this offseason terrible.
0: Yeah, pretty much. Yeah, all they did was draft a guy. That's all they did.
2: Man.
0: So, yes.
2: And run it back.
0: That's not a good offseason. 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
2: Yeah. So, we're going to find out LeBron is intertwined with Draymond and that announcement, which I think is imminent regardless if he comes or not. But, man, oh, man. We can gear up for that announcement coming because, again, I feel like Draymond's retiring here. But when that announcement does come, like, just hearing that doesn't make the Warriors better. And I hate it.
0: You know, Mike Dunleavy talked to the media before free agency. When he said this, what'd you think?
3: I mean, I think there's where you want to be in September when training camp starts, and there's where you want to be in the spring as you try and compete for the postseason again in the postseason. And we have a couple of transaction cycles here in the summer, and then once again in February where we feel like we can build and maximize our team. And so I think the biggest thing is to put together a good team going into camp. And as I mentioned before, a lot of the improvement for us is going to have to come from within with our habits, taking care of the ball, doing the little things. Get that knocked out, you get on your way, having a good season. We need to stay healthy and then get those guys back. And then, you know, we'll see at the trade deadline and we'll evaluate everything. But if this is not a fix everything over the next couple of weeks in free agency. We're not in that situation based on some stuff we have going on, but we can get a lot better. We can have a good start to the season and we can be in a really good shape to make a run. But we got to get off to a good start.
2: I mean, I feel like an idiot. I feel like he told us
0: like that. He's been telling us.
2: Yeah, no doubt about it. And in his world, he feels like within, if they were to change some things, they can be a contender. They'll look at some stuff. But, yeah, he said – so he's backing up all outside of LeBron what they've done. Melton, Porzingis, Horford, open the Bible, read whatever scripture you want, and light a candle, and Steph and everybody will be healthy, and we go to battle.
0: I mean,
2: wow.
0: He's telling you, he told you they're not doing, they can't do everything this summer.
2: Right.
0: Like, they told you. Lacob told you, Kerr told you, Dunleavy told you, and we should have read more into it. But when they came out and talked about internal development and turnovers and tightening things up and building better habits, that was a precursor to not making a ton of change.
2: There you go.
0: Who would have thought? When he says, well, we have so many issues, we're not going to be able to fix it all in one off season. And unsolicited, he says, well, we look at it as though there's two transaction periods. One in the summer, in the off season.
2: The big one.
0: That's what we're going through now. Then there's going to be one at the trade deadline. I mean,
2: wow.
0: We got to start
2: putting the pieces together. He
0: exactly.
2: said it. Yeah.
0: Exactly. And if LeBron doesn't come, like, it's LeBron probably or nothing at this point. Or LeBron and a couple very small signings. Or no LeBron and a couple small signings.
2: Wow.
0: You know? And the other thing is, you know, I also look at next year. Where, sure, like, I'm at the point now where they better get LeBron. Like, they better get him.
2: But why?
0: Because their offseason is a failure without him. I mean, like, I can't come in here if they don't get LeBron and they go into the season signing two guys. Like, who's going to say it was a good offseason?
2: Right,
0: How could you?
2: Right.
0: I mean, you just got to be honest.
2: Right.
0: What the Warriors do in the offseason after 37 wins and Steph Curry gets a new deal and da-da-da and da-da-da. We got one new player, Lendeborg. You can't do that.
2: But they might have to. But you've been in the fast lane of you just suck it up, you bite the bullet, as you say, and we'll get to the season after next as fast as we can. Our books will be different. So I get the adjective you want to use to describe this lackluster offseason, but what if they're really thinking like you behind closed doors? Hey, it looks like goo, we might not make the offs, and if we do, it'll be the play-in. But that's our number one focus, and if we got to suck up another bad season or a season where we're trying, that's what we'll do, but we're not going to do anything stupid. And if we get LeBron, it's basketball welfare that it'll cost us, so it's not breaking the bank. And there it is.
0: They're not trying to win anymore, Goo. They're not trying to win anymore. They're trying to win more.
2: Now, when you got Jimmy,
0: trying to
2: you
0: win
2: were
0: a
2: trying.
0: Little more.
2: Now it's you can't win because you're older. The league is full of young. Yeah. It's up. I get it.
0: But we didn't criticize any of the moves when they were making them. Butler was a godsend.
2: But we criticized Dre for 400. We criticized that.
0: Yeah. Well, he ain't the only problem. They got another problem they got to figure out, and that's number 30. And you think I'm not kidding.
2: But
0: go ahead and extend
2: Steph. Yeah, no, that's capital already. That's done.
0: Right.
2: Yeah.
0: And let me ask you this.
2: And
0: we know he deserves it.
2: Who's
0: we know he's going to get it.
2: Who's going to be
0: How
2: mad?
0: Much risk is involved in that?
2: Oh, major.
0: Okay.
2: But risk is life.
0: Like, I'm just... Well, it doesn't have to be. There are different kinds of ownership groups that may bite the bullet at a time like this with Steph Curry.
2: Mm.
0: Like, there's a reason not every great superstar of all time finished with the team that he started with, because some teams are willing to look at reality. And I'll just say it right now, and again, if you got to do it, you got to do it. But to my way of thinking, if Steph Curry in 2 years is making $67 million in 2 years, not this year, but if he's making $67 million in 2 years, I don't know how they can win that year.
2: Wow.
0: I just don't. He's going to be 40.
2: And he's got to know this, and we know he's smart, man. So who's to say when that time does come, whenever they get together, you know, he brings that up before they can even get it out their mouth. But, man, it's enough to make me just get under the desk and duck. Like, man, there is no easy way to fix what's ailing the team right now.
0: Yeah. The reality is, had they handled things differently the last 3 or 4 years, they'd be in a better spot. And now what they're trying to do is quick fix something. But if they don't make the right moves now, they're ensuring that they're going to be in this situation down the line. Like, that's what I think this summer could be about, is they make a move for AD and LeBron James.
2: And I'm a guy that would be all...
0: Good luck. I would dance. Good luck. Well, you could dance, but Anthony Davis ain't dancing because he ain't healthy. You're going to give a 20 games last year. He played 20 games. And you're going to, like, that's what I can't do. I can't say we got nothing better than Anthony Davis for the next 2 or 3 years. Come on, we got to do something more sound than that.
2: But you've seen him
0: that's
2: in his
0: career. That's giving up.
2: Yeah, but you've seen him, AD, in his career.
0: Guru.
2: Street clothes.
0: Guru.
2: Play more than 20. Like, if I said,
0: Guru,
2: let's take a bet in his
0: He's
2: new locale.
0: He's played 120 games his last three years. Yeah. Would you sign him to a contract if he's only going to play 40 a game?
2: No.
0: Of course. But, like,
2: I'm just,
0: but that's
2: I believe
0: who
2: we're
0: going
2: to get 50 to 60 to 70 from him this upcoming season. So, that's just how I feel. Like, what if he stays in Washington, we're going to get that AD that helped avoid the Lakers win a chip in the bubble. Dallas situation was so bad. He was not playing on purpose.
0: But this situation's good?
2: Like, no, I was just...
0: This is what I can't understand. Like, he's going to come to Golden State and become an Iron Man. Like, I can't... That's not... I mean, I get if you're desperate, but man...
2: Well, we are. I am.
0: No, that's going to make you... That's not desperate. That's stupid, I think. Anthony Davis... 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
13: All righty. Every deal that I see out there, I don't like it. As far as, you know, it's like, going back to the Draymond decision 4 years ago. Yeah. What are you going to do, let him walk for nothing? Well, I don't like that. What are you going to do, sign him to 4 years? Well, I don't like that either. Mm. How about this one? All right, you going to do this, Goo? DeJounte Murray, Trey Murphy, for Jimmy Butler, and 3 firsts.
16: Yeah, I'd do that.
13: Would you?
16: I'd do it. Man. Would you do it?
13: No. that one I'd hang up on.
16: I don't know if Evan would do it, but I would do that. That man.
13: Go Warriors! Here's

0: There's a fine line here.
1: I like that. I like that package.
0: There's a fine line here between I get it. It's not all Murray and it's not all Murphy, but there's a reason the Pelicans stink year after year.
1: I got you.
0: So you're going to take two. First of all, Murray, I don't think he's ever going to be the same. And I just don't. I think Trey Murphy would get here, and we'd be like, "Well, he's okay. He's pretty good, but we just gave up three first, and I don't think he's a second best player on a good team."
1: Mm. Well, I'll say this, man. It's just far as individual skill set, I haven't given up on Murray. And I know he's had some bad luck with that broken hands or whatnot, but I still think he could defend, got a wingspan, can shoot it, get to it. Both of the dudes are, you know, when it just comes to the stuff that you might not equate to winning, just from a personal standpoint, they got some gifts. And they're compared to this roster, they're young, they're athletic. We lack that. They got size. Yeah, 3-1s is heavy, but if you're telling me Trey Murphy the third, and people have been clamoring for that just for Trey Murphy, and we get Murray, I mean, who's to say these three draft picks you make, when you make them, you're going to get guys equivalent to these two dudes? So I know we hear about redemption stories all day, every day, and maybe Murray getting to a new locale, which would be Golden State, would be the best thing for him. But like you said,
0: do you know how many games Murray's played?
1: No, the last two years. Fright Night, Halloween.
0: He played 31 games 2 years ago.
1: Okay.
0: And last year he played 14.
1: Yeah, that.
0: This would be, we're going to trade you damaged goods. You guys are going to hope that he's somewhat resembles a player who some thought was a little overrated. I'm out on DeJounte.
1: But to be honest,
0: Murray,
1: the Warriors would have to ponder that deal. When you talk about how you describe
0: that's a recipe for 35 wins and no draft picks for the foreseeable future.
1: But, you know, again, you're talking to a fan, a guy that is appeased by the eye visual. And last year they felt like a G League team at times. And that just can't happen again. And that happens when the big domino or the big dog is gone. Jimmy's already not there. And Steph Curry, if something were to happen to him. But, man, I'm looking at it from a visual standpoint. When training camp's a mile away, it feels like years away, and I'm already trying to gear up to where, brace yourself, Goo. It could get worse.
0: Of course it could. You want to take two mainstays off a team that was worse than the Warriors. Like, the Pelicans won 26 games last year. Like, they stink, and they've stunk. So I certainly don't trust Murray. And
1: I get that.
0: And Murphy's the kind of guy who, I don't know, man.
1: Well, he would be your, I know you said, who did I bring up last segment? He would be your second best player.
0: And that is a 33-win team. Because wasn't he their second best player last year on the Pelicans? And they won 26 games. Rich is in Fremont.
1: Richie.
0: What's going on, Rich? How you doing?
2: Hey, how you guys doing? Thanks for taking my call. Welcome back, dude.
1: Yeah, right on, man. Good to hear from you.
2: Yeah, likewise. Hey, Steiny, I know you're very astute when it comes to handling, you know, different issues regarding teams and trades and things like that. But I got to disagree with you on this one, man. I don't think them getting LeBron is going to solve a lot of the other issues his team is having. Because LeBron is up in age too, and he could easily get hurt just like Steph could. So, I mean, if they don't get LeBron, I don't think that it's been a bad offseason. Because they did re-sign Porzingis. They did get Al Horford back. They did sign D-Melt. And they signed the kid. Okay? So, I mean, they got good pieces. They're just not available. And we all know, hey, the best ability is availability. So their biggest issues that they have is they got to make sure these guys are available. And that includes LeBron. And that's just my take on it, man. Thanks.
0: No, I got you. And, I think you're alone, though, Rich, that if the Warriors don't get LeBron, people won't be disappointed the offseason. I think people are going to be really disappointed in the offseason if they don't get LeBron. Question is, if they don't get LeBron, do they have another move out there that they think is worth it that may involve first-round picks? Wow. We're back to these first-round picks again.
1: Yeah.
0: And trying to do something immediate, and it's something worth doing something immediately for next year to salvage Lord knows what for three future firsts.
1: I mean, there's so many ways to look at it. As far as you telling me, if it's just LeBron by himself, from an exciting standpoint, just him with Steph Curry on the same court, you know, with Draymond Green, I mean, man, okay, I get it. But then if we're talking about how that equates to wins, I don't know that part of it. So, again, the fact that he's not coming with the super hefty price tag, LeBron James, I feel like the risk is minimal. But why I'm down right now, and you don't even know it, is about him coming, is why would he choose us and this roster when at his age of 41, he could look at a Sixer team and say, oh, there's relief if I can't go, or, you know, I'm coasting that night. If I go to Miami or any one of the rosters, there's more of a relief for him to be all 41 years old and the house doesn't burn down. But if he comes to Golden State, he needs to be the 30-year-old version of himself.
0: He's not.
1: And I wouldn't want to sign up for that.
0: What do you mean?
1: You know, if I'm LeBron.
0: You'd rather have a 42-year-old LeBron than a 32-year-old
1: No, I'm saying I want to be able to breathe a little bit. And if I go to a team that has Thundercats like the Sixers, you know, and it's not just all on me,
0: that's funny.
1: Way more appealing than me coming to Golden State and people looking at me like, I'm Gandhi.
0: So then why did anybody think he was coming? Just because of Steph? I mean, people got snooker. Oh, he wants to just because of Steph.
1: And the Draymond part.
0: Yeah, same with Giannis.
1: And the clutch.
0: Why would Giannis not want to play with Steph? Yeah. Maybe he doesn't want to play with Steph.
1: Yeah. And I bought that too. Super Bowl week.
0: Like, the other thing is,
1: I bought that.
0: The whole league can love Steph. And the whole league, there can be a lot of players in this league that wish they could play with Steph or had played with Steph. But the league knows he's 38 years old. And he hasn't finished. He didn't finish two seasons ago, and he only played 40 games this past season. I think the problem the Warriors have is they can't promise a free agent anything. Nothing. They can't promise them who they're going to play with. And, like, for the life of me, and I get it. Here's the other thing that I kind of question. Oh, well, if they get LeBron, you know, they'll be must-see. When they play together, they might be.
1: But you don't know, Stoney. I know how you feel, but you don't know how many games they're going to play.
0: That's right.
1: It's
0: and
1: easy
0: so what
1: to
0: if they play
1: that.
0: 40? Then what are the what about
1: it's
0: the other
1: nightmare.
0: 20 homes?
1: It's
0: exactly. Exactly.
1: But and I'm
0: here's
1: just
0: the
1: looking
0: other
1: at it
0: thing.
1: From the other
0: here's
1: side.
0: The
1: what
0: other
1: if
0: thing.
1: It's 65? You
0: and
1: know?
0: Here's okay. Here's the other thing. Let me guess. You wouldn't even put this in your equation. I think they could get LeBron and not be very good next year and still not make the playoffs. I believe that is absolutely on the table.
1: I'll say this to that. Again, because of the price tag and what you're getting the King for, I mean, you didn't piss off four first-round draft picks to bring him in, so I don't think that would happen, and it would be terrible. But the cost-effective part or analysis of this is, okay, it didn't – we didn't spend a fortune to bring him in.
0: Yeah, and that's the only thing you could say. That's the only thing you could say.
1: Stoney, I think Trey Murphy's a baller,
0: but
1: man. And I know a lot of people aren't familiar with him.
0: He might be the third or fourth option on a good team. If he makes you better, go get him. Three first-round picks for what was he, like the 20th pick in the draft? You're giving away three future firsts for a guy that some team smarter than you plucked after you picked a previous year? That's too much for Trey Murphy. Here's the other thing. Like, I think he could get here, and he's kind of lost. You're just like, wait a minute, how did he average 20? Well, he's playing with the Pelicans. He played with the Pelicans. Maybe that's why. This is before free agency. Mike Dunleavy talking about what the Warriors wanted to address in free agency.
3: we'll go into free agency and we'll look for some, like I mentioned, some scoring, some better offensive punch, and then look to bring back some of the guys that are unrestricted free agents for us.
4: Is that an emphasis on maybe finding another creator for the offense? When you look at these NBA playoffs and the teams kind of that made it to the end there in June, is that an emphasis in this offseason to try to get some players in here who could create more and create open shots for other guys?
3: Yeah, I mean, obviously we got Steph coming back. He'll still be great. Jimmy's going to miss some time. But, yeah, we have to find a way, get more guys to get the domino to fall and break down the defense. I think we've got really good players. Once that happens, they can play off that cut, move, pass. And Yaxel's no doubt. I mean, he'll fit right in that regard. And I think he'll be able to provide some offense for us too. But that would be a heavy load as a – there's a rookie in the NBA to expect too much there, but I think he'll do all the other things.
0: All right, so they still are looking for scoring and offensive punch in free agency.
1: Yeah, it's interesting how Mike broke that down. You can tell he played and knows ball. They got some guys that can play off guys that do that, that can break down the defense and help their game and put them in position to score, be successful. But they don't got many guys that can break dudes down off the dribble outside of Steph.
0: Well, and you know what?
1: And I'm giving,
0: he can't do that anymore.
1: Okay, and I'm giving Yaxel, you know, he can do that. But after that, Draymond ain't doing it. Horford ain't doing it. Porzingis ain't doing it. I mean, we could keep going down the list. It's just like, damn.
0: Let me make that. He can't do it consistently anymore. Like, what happens when Steph doesn't need to be double teamed? When you can just put a young guy on him, man. Like we've seen more and more and more.
1: You win 25 games.
0: I mean, the other thing is, like, we continue to operate under this this folly that Steph Curry's best basketball is in front of him, or that Steph Curry's still got a big year ahead of him.
1: Which I think I'm not robbing him of that at all.
0: Well, I don't know. I mean, I'm not going to rob him of it, but damn it, I can't count on that anymore.
1: Well, they
0: I cannot. Okay. He is not as consistent as he has
1: but
0: been,
1: they don't
0: and
1: have
0: that's going to pay the price.
1: You do. I get you. I know
0: well,
1: how you
0: they
1: feel.
0: They do have a choice.
1: But they have no choice.
0: Let me ask you this:
1: all the success of next year, if you're into that, is all predicated on Steph Curry staying healthy?
0: Right. And when's the last time that's happened?
1: Well, we got to give him 2 years ago when he got hurt in the playoffs, but he lasted to get him there.
0: Why did he get hurt in the playoffs, Goo? Because he can't make it a whole season, a whole regular season and a whole playoff.
1: Yeah, I want to fight you on that, but that happened. That's why the hammy went down. They had to go 7 games with Houston.
0: The other thing we've got to prepare for is that Steph play. What if we watch Steph next year and 2 months into the season, we're like, I think he's lost a little more. Just a little more. Not a lot, a little more.
1: Stani, I got you.
0: Okay, well, okay, give him 67 for 2 years from now.
1: No, but he's 38. We were thinking that at 35, 34, 36, 37. And let's just say some of that naturally attrition happens, but he's still going to be effective, man.
0: They
1: haven't figured him out. His biggest defender. Like, that's the thing going against him.
0: How did he play in those 43 games? How was his – let's say 43 were a whole season – What kind of year would he have had?
1: Well, Stein, you're going to laugh. Oh, of course you go there. You average 27.
0: Okay.
1: Okay, and, you know, I'm
0: does
1: looking
0: he command at, the attention that he's command?
1: I
0: that
1: think
0: he's
1: so.
0: Commanded in the past?
1: When the team, I believe so.
0: All right.
1: I mean, you're talking like we just like.
0: I'm talking
1: like
0: a player who broke down 2 years ago when we needed him most, then last year missed half a season, and now is telling everybody everything has changed. And so, because everything has changed, I need to be a little more careful. Because, like the whole idea that, well, as long as Steph's here, but it's only if Steph plays. Like, Steph was on the team. Everybody says, we can't have another year like last year. We can't have another year like last year. Well, you can have another year like last year if you are going to have Steph Curry as your centerpiece, highest paid player for the next 2 years. Not next year, the next 2 years.
1: Well, I'm going to give this to you. And you could be like, Goo, you're living in the past, and I've heard it from you before. But since the 2020 season, 63 games played for Steph. Next season, 64, 56, 74, 70, and the anomaly, which I'm going to call it, last year, 43.
0: Okay, add them up and take an average and come up with that number, because then the average of all those years is like 57, 58 games. Like, am I the biggest, like, if somebody said to me, like, let me just say, like, yeah. what if Curry goes,
1: and I'm concerned.
0: 58 games is my new normal. Do we still have to pay you $67 million in 2 years? If that's the new normal, 58 games a year.
1: But when they hey,
0: you do realize you'll
1: premise,
0: never
1: but,
0: win if that's
1: but,
0: the
1: yeah,
0: case.
1: Yeah, but you okay. know it, that's not reality because when they sit down to have that conversation,
0: well, what is reality?
1: They're not going to know 58's your number.
0: That's
1: it
0: right.
1: It might be 38.
0: Right.
1: You know,
0: but you think they're
1: going to
0: count
1: my,
0: on 75?
1: Yeah, I hear. I got. But
0: you know,
1: yeah. Like, I'm just telling you, man. He 60's the new 70 to me. 70's the new 80.
0: He needs to take
1: 80.
0: A pay cut. And Curry needs to take a pay cut.
1: How much of one?
0: A lot.
1: Like seriously.
0: Like a lot. Like 50. $50 million pay cut. Give him $17 million a year.
1: Well, Stoney, stop.
0: I mean, the problem is he makes so much money that even a pay cut may not have, like, huge
1: right.
0: ramifications.
1: But my thing with you on this Steph thing and about what he's going to be, I could give you 50 names of players that are not earning what they're making.
0: So why would you sign him to a contract
1: no.
0: for more money if he's going to be less effective?
1: Because he's
0: Steph Curry. That's fine.
1: But what does that mean, though? If you could,
0: that means you're not going to win.
1: No, because what he's done,
0: okay.
1: what he's meant,
0: but
1: and what
0: is,
1: he's still
0: okay.
1: doing when he's up.
0: But this is what I mean. If
1: yeah.
0: this is the way you're going to do it, okay,
1: yeah.
0: and you're going to roll the dice with Steph and pay him that much money, it's like, okay, then just know if it doesn't work. Like, I don't want to hear in a year, buzzard's luck. Mm. I just don't want to hear it.
1: Because real quick, I'm a guy not kicking them for the Jimmy injury. Like, you rolled the dice and unfortunately came up craps. But, man, I understood it. And I don't think once you've heard me say, why did they do that? No, it's bad. It is a iceberg of just buzzard luck. But they took a chance and a gamble, and it worked for a few minutes.
0: When are teams going to say, look, okay, we load manage. We're only playing a 60-game schedule if everything works out. So guess what? What's the max? $65 million. I'll give you three quarters of that because that's the only amount of games you're going to play. We'll pay you for 60 games. So if you're 67, yeah. that's going to be about 48 to 50 million.
1: I mean, again, he's not in his last year, and apparently this is not Bron's last year. But if Bron is willing to do what he's doing,
0: if
1: to go
0: Bron's
1: going to
0: take 15, Steph can
1: oh my
0: stay
1: gosh.
0: On the minimum.
1: Yeah.
0: Players Association
1: yeah.
0: can't do anything.
1: Yeah.
0: If Steph wants to stay here for 10, 20, 30, 40, 50, he can do whatever he wants.
1: I mean, and again, I'm not, you know, it's hard for me to do, compare myself with Steph, but if I knew that the money that I was leaving on the table was going to help my entity and my chances of winning, it's not like they're just telling you it's a pay cut and just, all right, see you later. That money's going somewhere. Like, it's going to benefit you when you're out there trying to go to battle and the team trying to get something.
0: What do you mean?
1: You know, the pay cut, the money that they wouldn't have to pay him, they could spend that and put that back into the team.
0: 408, Steiny, not sure what your gripe is with LeBron joining Steph. I have no gripe with LeBron joining Steph. But don't do it. Don't get Anthony Davis. If you can get LeBron James for a year, go get LeBron James for a year. But I don't think that's a guarantee that you're all of a sudden a playoff team.
1: Mm.
0: Because you got to stay healthy. But I want the Warriors to get LeBron James for a year. And the way I'm feeling now, they better. Because I don't know what alternative they have at this point.
1: Well, I think we know. Run it back. Re-up Dre and run it back.
0: Let's go to Dale in Hollister. What's up, Dale?
5: Hey, well, doing well. Welcome back, Guru. I got a couple quick comments, and then I want to get on to Draymond. But basically, you were talking about Clay. Even Steph said Clay wanted out. We did not drop him. He wanted out. And, Guru, you keep asking about Horford. That was such a cheap deal, and I think they kept Horford because they knew they were getting the Axel. Their dads played together. That's for a mentoring thing.
1: Yeah.
5: Porzingis thing, Porzingis, they can trade or just cut him for $3 million. Now, my big point about LeBron is, yeah, it's great if we can get him for $15 million, but he doesn't go. How come nobody's mentioned? Maybe Draymond's waiting to go wherever LeBron goes to get one more ring because, you know, Draymond thinks he's so undervalued. He can think go get a ring with Draymond someplace. And if that happens, take Hachimura. Matter of fact, you don't get LeBron. Maybe just don't take Draymond and get Hachimura. I'm going to go offline. You guys are running out of time here.
0: All right. Well, Hachimura just signed with the Clippers. Yeah. So he's off. I mean, you know.
1: And I like him.
0: I mean, hey. The Warriors somehow got Draymond to opt out this offseason. Mm. Maybe it would be a little more successful.
1: But he, Donnie, that he'll be in a Warrior uniform, people. Yeah.
0: Well, you didn't know. You didn't hear what I said last week.
1: What?
0: Hopefully the Warriors are playing hardball with Draymond. And they said to him, yeah, oh, you can get LeBron?
1: Yeah.
0: Okay, prove it. Opt out. And if you don't get him, you're now a free agent because we ain't re-signing you. Draymond can't come up with his boy, LeBron.
1: But what would make you think they'd all of a sudden want to play hardball?
0: Bye-bye. Bye-bye.
1: Yeah.
0: Listen, if it gets really ugly and the fans are really, really upset, then you can always move pods and not re-sign Draymond. And that would really make the fan base happy.
1: Please.
0: Happier. All right.
6: Stop hating on the
1: Pods
6: Warriors.
1: Pods is the least of the Warriors' problems.
0: Actually, that's true. Until he gets his 25 a year. maybe the
1: that announcement drops, you might be on something.
0: What announcement?
1: If when he ever
0: could you imagine if the Warriors they've come to terms with Brandon Pajemski?
1: Now, man, I can't, Snotty. I can't.
0: Crossover next. Lock in today, 4:30. 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
3: 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Let's welcome in Willard and Dibs. What's up, guys?
4: Well, hello.
5: Well, yeah. Hey. Oh, yeah.
4: Look at everybody back in the building.
6: The fellas.
4: Look at this.
5: All back together.
4: Like a reunion.
5: Yeah, you got to love it.
6: And
5: yeah.
6: They call me Big Mouth. They used to. But what you just told me is not for the air.
4: No, it's fine.
6: Okay. I didn't know my guy got in a car accident.
4: I did not make the show Thursday, but I was on the way to the show.
6: Off.
4: No, it wasn't. Well, I ended up off. Let me just say this.
6: Just real quick, man. I'm laughing, but I'm not.
4: No, it's okay.
6: I'm 56 and it's real. I tell you this every time, Dibs. Yep. I try to tell Steiny when we're outside of the station. Tomorrow is not promised.
4: This is true.
6: And that could have went a whole different way. You just not getting to work and we get a call.
4: Right.
6: Like, well, you're blessed.
5: Your car accident story is one of the most crazy. And I don't want to steal your story,
6: but ready for it, man.
5: Basically, it's an overturn, and he gets flung to the other side of the freeway with cars going the other way, and he somehow is able to scramble out of the way. Like, that's bananas. Mark got involved in a low-speed T-bone, which is not nothing.
6: Telling the station that you're on your way because they're talking about you.
4: No, like Matt Mahigian was my second call after 911.
6: Dude, scratches? No neck brace?
4: No. I mean, I could have done that old Brady Bunch thing.
5: Look at you.
4: I could have tried to milk her, but that's not how I'm wired.
6: No. I got you. Everybody,
5: and that's a drop. That's an early Monday
6: but
5: drop.
6: But you're safe, man. That's big.
4: Totally fine. The cars...
6: It's
4: are,
6: total.
4: Yeah.
6: Wow.
4: So now we get to go shopping.
6: Look at it.
4: Yeah.
5: Exciting. Yeah, I mean, my little time away started less dramatically, but your boy was running hot. So, Steiny, I have a locker here in this wonderful building, and so you do your show, and you go back to your locker, and somebody has evacuated my belongings from my locker and put their lock on my locker.
6: Ooh.
5: And I'm ready for a two-day trip to Palm Springs to see my old buddies and then a week off for surgery, so it's a stretch 12, and now I've got to, like, go door to door in the building and say, hey, new hire, did you happen to commandeer locker number 5? I got about 5 or 6 no's, and now it's like 6:30. Your boy's running hot. Grandy saw me, and he's like, he had to kind of like, he's like, I got to see how this ends. And so Grandy's kind of falling behind as I'm going door to door. And finally, somebody here in the building who will remain nameless said, oh, yeah, I've got some bolt cutters. I said, let's do this. Pow! Off goes this interloper's lock on my locker. And I was able to lock up my stuff and go about my business. Your boy was hot.
6: That was gangster. And you left their stuff just...
5: wherever. And actually, the funny thing about it, they locked the locker with nothing in it.
6: Now
5: so
6: that's,
5: they
6: okay.
5: commandeered the locker and locked it with nothing
6: squatters.
5: In there.
4: Just a control freak. Yeah. What did they do with your original stuff in the locker?
5: There was very little stuff, and they took actually my lock and they put it on top of the lockers. And so I actually was able to see that because the lock was one of the things inside the locker.
4: How'd they get the lock off?
5: My lock was not locked because during the show, I don't lock the locker because we're in a professional environment. I shouldn't have to lock my locker while I'm talking about LeBron James.
4: So they cut the lock, and then the doc cut you.
5: Correct.
4: Yeah, big weekend.
5: Which was a little bit of a more complicated incision. However, a lot of cutting.
6: But you're good.
5: Yeah, we'll see.
6: All right,
5: we'll
6: my man.
5: Yeah, I'll get back to you.
4: He's fine.
5: Yeah, whatever, I'm here. We're all still doing it. So.
4: And how was your all weekend?
7: I just... golfed a couple times.
5: And fell in love with a 6'5" Norwegian.
4: Look at him. He looks like a movie character.
6: Man.
4: He moves like one, too. All the, you know how like there's that Frankenstein deal where like the evil movie character, but it just moves slow while everyone else is running? But like it's kind of like a horror movie thing.
6: Yeah.
4: Jason never ran. He's just coming to get you.
5: Yep.
4: And that's kind of how Holland moves around the pitch.
5: Right. Freddy Krueger.
4: Yeah.
5: He's coming for you.
4: And he's lethal.
5: He's very lethal.
4: He's lethal.
7: Who does he play for?
5: Manchester City.
7: Okay.
5: And

0: when he started in the Premier League, I think he was 19 or 20, and already it was, oh. Like, you could see tall, fast, and skilled. I think he's 25. But you don't normally see, and I was trying to think about, like, the NFL or the NBA comp, and, like, Wemby has a little of that. Like, dude, you're 7'5", and you can shoot the three, but, like, it's different. You look at him, and it's like, I've never seen something like you. Like, Messi's 5'6", and he's amazing.
1: Messi.
0: Cristiano Ronaldo is, you know, 41 years old and 6', whatever. You've seen players like that, but Erling Haaland at 6'5", you haven't really seen that before.
2: Stoney wasn't too fond, I'm speaking for him, but of the suspension, the red card getting overturned for Team USA.
0: It's a joke. It is a joke
2: for that dish. Well, come on.
0: The red card itself was a joke.
1: Yeah, what do you mean by
0: so
1: that?
0: So the red card was not a red card.
2: There we go.
0: A joke.
2: So the right thing happened to me.
0: Essentially, but when you start to like make, you start to make up stuff as you go along and, you know, whether or not Trumpkin was involved, the great Trumpkin, whether or not he was, you know, I'll take credit for it. It was tremendous.
1: Yeah.
0: But put that aside, the whole idea of you have rules and then now you don't have rules. If I was Belgian, I'd be furious.
1: Wow. Yeah, you don't wait till the day before the match. Like, everybody knew this was stupid 2 minutes after it happened.
2: Dumb.
1: And then we went through that whole ridiculous process of the internet telling us that there's no way to appeal. But if you really read further, first of all, it's FIFA. They can do the hell whatever
2: they
1: want.
2: They did, right.
1: Number one. Number two, VAR, if you want to get into the soccerese of it all, VAR was used incorrectly to even assess the red cards.
2: That's
1: you
2: terrible,
1: can't even
2: man.
1: Do what they did. So this was very easy for FIFA to step in and say, this was done incorrectly, so we're overturning it. But to let it sit there for 4 days, tell the whole world there's no recourse, and then
2: the president,
1: right before the match comes, and then, yeah, he comes floating out to take credit for that and the sun, like he always does, of course it's going to feel corrupt. Of course.
2: Wow.
1: So
2: shout out Defro.
1: In a way, yeah. Belgium was not hosed, but they still kind of were, and I hate it because now it makes us look like the bad guys, and no one with Team USA did anything wrong, including Flo.
2: Yeah.
1: He, for sure, he handled it with such grace.
0: Right.
1: God, he was amazing with the way he handled all of this. So,
0: but it's not
1: typical FIFA.
0: Typical sports, honestly, and if you want to go back to the NBA Finals with your guy, Wemby, who staggered under multiple jump shooters, and he didn't get that extra flagrant because it would have been a suspension, and so we just, you know, kind of looked
2: Brunson
0: the other way.
2: Hit Brunson in the back of the head.
0: Right. I mean
1: college sports been doing this since they were born.
0: Right.
1: Right? The infractions committee needs a year to look over anything, except for when Cam Newton has a national title game in 4 days. And then they can suddenly have an emergency meeting and they're ready to go by tomorrow morning. Like this.
2: Are
1: is,
2: we
1: this
2: shocked though? But
1: no.
2: This, yeah, we know how the world is.
1: No, but it does. I mean, like, it just sucks that the process is so flawed because you guys are right. The right thing is happening if it had been just stated as such right away.
2: Mm.
0: Like, or if they had that process already on the books, like, you know.
1: Well, they do. They did this for Ronaldo years ago.
0: Right. So you look at it, and it's like, that was not a red. And, I mean, maybe it was a yellow, but probably not even that. And so, yes, the right thing happened, but Mark's right. The look of it, I think, it's a little bit dirty. And so if they beat Belgium and Flo gets a goal in a 2-1 victory, people internationally will say, well, I mean, it's a FIFA-concocted win. They didn't even deserve it, which is a shame.
3: Would you guys trade Jimmy Butler?
1: Yes.
3: And 3 firsts.
1: Oh.
3: For Trey Murphy and DeJounte Murray.
2: I said yes, Will.
1: I get it.
3: How are we all feeling today, guys? About LeBron. Oh, you.
1: Fire away, dude.
0: LeBron, like, he was going to be a Warrior and then not, and then Draymond opted out, and then, okay, LeBron's coming, and he hasn't, and then he's going to Cleveland or Miami, and, oh, here comes Philly on the outside. Bob Myers, like, I don't even know what to think. I did my little Cauchy where, you know, you trade on anything, and so LeBron to the Warriors, I was a yes. And so I popped in a little piece of cheddar And I've been checking that, and it's like, ooh, it stock down on my LeBron to the Warriors, yet where's he going to go?
3: But if it were stock bet, I'm sorry, does stock down mean you'd win more if he ends up there now?
0: No, because I already, I locked it in at like, let's just say it was 36 cents on the dollar, and now it's trading at 19 cents on the dollar.
1: Only if you bought more.
2: Yeah.
1: You could go buy more.
0: I could.
1: Yes.
0: Or I could, you know, bow out of my position now and take a 60% haircut, but we're going to go ahead and ride this thing
2: out.
0: But
2: if you're LeBron Diddley and you're picking a team, you wouldn't pick, and I want him to come here bad. I called you last week, Snotty Jealousy got mad at I called. But you wouldn't pick the Warriors over Philly, Miami, Cleveland, would you?
0: It depends on what you're looking for. Exactly.
2: Like a chip.
0: Well, Cleveland, been there, done that. Do you want to go back to Cleveland? Maybe. Miami, play with Giannis. That's pretty awesome.
1: For Pat Riley?
0: I mean, exacting. But you're LeBron James.
1: I mean, they did not necessarily part on the most wonderful terms.
2: Pat said they're
1: terms.
2: Good now, though.
1: Of course. Everybody always says they're good.
0: You go to Philly, like, and you're playing for Philly fan, which, I mean, that's a lot of, I don't know, you're 42, you're LeBron, but they don't care. They're coming for you. Or you come here and drink wine and golf with your buddies and play for Steve Kerr. I don't know. Yes, you want to win a chip, but honestly, of all those cities, I don't think any of them are going to win a chip. Philly, Miami, or Cleveland, or here.
2: Oh, my gosh.
1: Well, and that's what, I mean, you're tapping into what we don't know, and we sort of act like sometimes we do. I don't know what's driving him right now. There's a list. There's a list, and I'm
2: and
1: still,
2: I hated our set, LeBron.
1: Yeah, I'm still in the camp, and I know Steiny disagrees with me. I'm still in the camp that it is laughable that he doesn't know where he's going. But I could be wrong, but I just have never seen LeBron operate that way. The idea that he would just wait.
2: Decision 2.0.
1: Until the summer, tell the Lakers I'm out.
2: Which shocked
1: and then
2: me.
1: Put flip-flops on and be like, so we'll see where the world takes us. That doesn't sound like him to me. He's way too calculating for that. So I don't know what makes him tick. I don't know if this is about a ring. I've reached a point where all of the destinations sound weird to me.
2: I called you last week and I thought he was on his way because it felt like it was a Draymond opted out. I'm like, oh my gosh.
0: You called in the Willard show?
2: Yeah, the boss asked me to call in.
0: And that's what Steiny referred to it as earlier. Willard show.
1: With Vic Grandy. You weren't here.
0: The show is still the show.
1: Not when Grandy's on.
2: Sal said I had FOMO.
3: Just take the W that I didn't say Willard and Grandy.
0: You could say whatever you want. But, like, when it's not Steiny and Goo, it's shiny, happy Steiny and whomever.
2: Oh, my gosh, I heard
3: and it
2: again.
3: Doesn't bother me how you refer to the show when I'm not here.
2: Will, but, yeah, I'm with.
3: By the way, how'd you find that out?
0: About you calling it Willard Show?
3: Yeah.
0: I listen to Steiny and Goo.
1: He's off. He's a long
0: It was today. Yeah. You said it today.
3: Oh,
0: and,
3: God.
0: You know, and Guru's whole thing about, like, you know, when I'm happy, it makes you angry. The psychoanalyzation was amazing.
3: Right, that's his way of talking himself into that I don't get mad at him because his takes are ridiculous. It's because he's happy.
2: Yeah.
3: DeJounte Murray, oh my God.
1: Yeah. Every break I went to, I said Willard and Dip. Randy's in, but it's Willard and Dip. Every break, ask him. Every one of them.
0: Okay. Untrue, but I appreciate the effort.
1: Wait a minute. Untrue or true?
0: He's not listening.
1: Exactly.
0: Portugal's looking for an equalizer. He's not listening.
1: Equalizer.
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0: The answer is no for me on three firsts and the corpse of Jimmy Butler's contract. It's a no thanks. I love Trey Murphy, but honestly, if you wanted Trey Murphy, you had not one but two chances to draft him, and you passed on him two times.
2: Do you think they would do it? Well, what's going on now, the state of the Dubs? Do you think, no, the Warriors front office would bite?
0: I don't think so. Mm. Yeah, I really don't.
3: How would you come to the podium and say, yeah, we just gave up more for Trey Murphy than Philly gave up for Jaylen Brown?
2: Which is
3: we love the move.
2: Incredible.
1: I just don't. Yeah, that's why the whole Anthony Davis thing. Look, I'm here to be wrong, but none of these rumors ever.
2: I just
1: don't think the Warriors are going to do that. And I think you can fairly have, for me at least, there's two opinions that both make sense to me in this moment. One of them is I'm just not in to any of these ideas about giving up 3 and 4 first round draft picks. Secondly, though, if they don't get LeBron, there are so many questions about this offseason.
2: Could you give us a quick glimpse, like one?
1: Well, I mean,
2: because he's coming for dirt cheap. I called it basketball welfare in a sense. So
1: you're talking about LeBron.
2: Yeah.
1: So I'm saying if you don't get him, then I don't understand everything that the Warriors
2: they're running it back
1: have said that they all of the things they said they needed to do differently.
2: Stoddy, I wish you had the button to play Mike Dunleavy at that presser that we just played where he said it's within. Our improvement's going to come from within.
1: And to a degree, I understand what he means by that, but at no point did they ever say, like, we're just going to...
2: Don't expect nothing.
1: Yeah, Steve Kerr was like, we need more people who will play back-to-backs. That can't just mean one draft pick, can it?
2: You gave that guy two more years. And then poor thing is he gave him...
1: All of them.
2: Well, now, I was like, whoa!
1: They're just all... Yeah, they're all coming back.
3: I guess another question I would have is... Okay, LeBron goes to Cleveland. Draymond just signs a 1-year, $27.8 million deal.
2: Well, that would be two.
3: Is it two for 30 something? So, what did he opt out for?
1: Well,
3: then he definitely got over.
1: No, I don't say because they'll use that money for something.
3: What now, though?
1: Well, even if it's just the Hachimuras and the whatever.
3: He got signed.
2: But he had to do that to show LeBron they were serious.
1: I'm talking about the players.
0: They can match Quentin Post. Yeah. They can match Posty.
2: Dude.
0: 3-30? I mean, I heard you guys earlier. I was like, wait, what?
3: I wouldn't match that at gunpoint.
0: Exactly. Oh, I mean, he and Zach Edey, though, Twin Towers.
1: No thanks.
0: Yeah, it's a pass. But I'm kind of with you as far as, like, if this LeBron thing doesn't happen, what's the pivot? And I know that there is a pivot, but in terms of like saving face and the whole PR thing, you're going to run it back and bring in whomever to be that additional piece. I don't know. It's going to be a tough sell.
3: I mean, we're at the point now where if LeBron doesn't come, could they end up with DeMar DeRozan and Russell Westbrook?
1: Oh,
0: right. Yes.
2: Because that's all that's damn near left.
0: In their demographic. Yeah, I mean, and they got to find people who are at least 35. Man. No doubt. Minimum. But
3: I mean, you know, on some level, DeRozan makes sense, but it's just such a...
2: Man.
3: Down, like, just such a letdown, I think.
0: Right, yeah. And the letdown is the reality of where they are, and, you know, because what can they really do to go from where they are to being a real threat? And I do believe the answer is nothing, but that's why I've been in on LeBron, because it at least is exciting and interesting, and it's, you know, it's something.
3: I mean, look, and I've said this before, if they come out of the offseason and they say, we've used our mid-level for LeBron James, that's probably the best player that was signed for the mid-level by any team this offseason. So that would be a great free agent signing with the mid-level. And you drafted Lindenborg, who looks like he's pretty good and is going to be a mainstay. You could get away with that. But without LeBron, boy, it's going to be a tough little media access for Joe and Mike when they got to come to the podium at some point.
1: Yep. Like, I don't think there's any escaping that. You can reserve judgment until we see how this plays out.
2: But I'm just because tired again, of getting played. Just, I feel played.
1: I know, but it's the right now the internet that for a week told us that the Warriors got him, and now for a week they've told him they didn't get him, and I don't know if any of it's true. So like
2: he's coming.
1: I know that but you're doing the same thing now by saying he's not coming. I don't know. So like I'm gonna reserve the gunfire until you right? Like let's see what happens, but it does not feel good right now.
2: That well said.
1: And
2: when you think we find out the World Cup chips the right before they kick?
1: I would have thought we'd have found out by now.
0: Yeah.
1: I don't understand what he's gaining.
2: Attention.
1: Okay.
2: But you could say, does he really need it?
1: I mean, less than money, I would think. But
2: and then he was over in Cleveland over the weekend with his. I didn't like that.
1: And the assistant
2: he wasn't in the bay.
1: The assistant coach is his boy. That's his brother. So, yeah, it doesn't look good. It doesn't feel good. I can't think that this was what the Warriors thought was going to all play out. Oof.
0: It currently trading at 16%
1: yes.
0: on Kalshi.
1: And they're the third favorite.
0: Correct. Cleveland, Miami, then Golden State. The only one of my current trades that is faring worse is my Bryce Eldridge for Rookie of the Year. Which is down to about 10%.
1: Which is really more about some of the other guys.
2: But we're excited about Bryce. Yeah. I got right, you. It got right. to that point.
0: But he
2: where
0: got
2: he
0: me
2: was,
0: all like yeah, revved no up. Doubt, Willard, you know, and he's like, yeah, we're doing this. Bryce, Rookie of the Year. He's going to win it. Mark looked at me with those deep, deep blue eyes.
2: Yeah.
0: And he said, he's going to win Rookie of the Year.
2: I
0: took the bait.
1: Long way to go.
0: Yeah.
1: Got a whole half of a season.
0: Almost.
1: Yeah.
0: It's getting late early.
2: I'm not blaming Tony V, but I'm watching this team nightly.
3: No, you're not.
2: And I'm just telling
3: nobody's
2: you.
3: Nobody's watching this team nightly.
2: If he were to get fired, he would be a scapegoat, and I'm not advocating him getting fired, but I would what is this? Has to be one of the most disappointing seasons in forever.
0: That's another one of my Kalshi trades, by the way, is Tony Vitello out by December 1st. Stock up. Stock up on my Tony V. Adios, Vitello.
1: I mean, it's not just that it's disappointing.
2: I almost challenged the first pitch of the game the other day.
1: No, they're like,
2: what are you?
1: That's what I'm saying. Like, nobody knows how many outs there are. People are running in different directions all over the base paths.
2: That stuff, man.
1: We got pitchers coming out going, I was on a pitch count. No one told me.
2: Oh, that was bad.
1: We're tapping our helmet on the first pitch of the game. The bottom line is
2: that man.
1: Yeah, you can't when you're the boss. These things. What are we doing? You guys are laughing stock right now. It's not losses.
2: Man.
1: It's the way you're all doing this.
0: Did Ryan Walker give up 4 runs the other day without getting an out?
1: Did I see that? Who knows?
0: Because I've been in and out of bullpen. Anesthesia and watching games, and it's they blew another lead.
2: But for my man to say he was on a pinch count, I said, oh, wow, that's a shot at the boss.
1: Right.
2: I thought I was.
1: And then the boss has to come out and be like, he knew he was on a pitch count, but he didn't know the number. I don't want guys looking at the Jumbotron.
2: Man.
1: When we start doing this, a manager's in trouble. Player says one thing. Now we got to go to the dugout the next
2: honesty,
1: day
2: man.
1: And start talking to the manager about what happened. This has happened a bunch of times. That's just that's not a good look.
0: Mm. Yeah.
3: Devers is hot.
1: Devers
0: he is. Yeah.
1: They always get hot when they go to Colorado.
3: That's true.
1: Hit it through the mist tonight against Canada.
2: Oh, Gausman.
3: Oh, they're in Toronto?
2: No, here.
1: They're here.
3: Oh, it looks pretty crisp out there today.
2: Toronto's in a dome anyway.
1: But nighttime is coming.
2: Yeah.
0: And just memo to everyone who wanted to see the fireworks, and I love the fact that you're like, jump the shark, whatever. Your curmudgeon game today was unbelievable.
2: Best, right.
0: But if you want to watch fireworks, you go east, my friends.
1: So,
0: are you new in town?
1: We ended
2: 4 a.m. Stoney said they got done.
1: We ended up on a boat, and the fireworks in Sausalito first were great. And then we just, the guy who was driving the boat took us out around the bend so you could just kind of wanted to see it. And it was a scene because you could sit there and see what was going on at Chrissy Field and in the East Bay off the Bay Bridge. But the Golden Gate, it was like, it's fascinating just to see them try.
2: Right.
1: But I'm like, but I can't see the fireworks.
2: Oh, but you talk about disappointed.
1: It was crazy.
2: I bet people were like, man.
0: Like, have a clue. Like, are you not
2: your city?
0: If you're not from here, I get it. Like, my first time in San Francisco, there tends to be fog at the Golden Gate Bridge. Wow.
1: You want to talk about first timers? You should see people driving boats in the dark coming back from that.
0: Ooh, scary.
1: Thankfully, the guy that was driving us was super experienced, but it was moron city.
0: I bet
1: out there. Holy crap! There are boats with no lights at all, just none. Not
2: come
1: even
2: on,
1: a,
2: man.
1: It's like, pull your phone out, dog. Do
0: something
1: so that we can see you.
3: There's a play on words there with more.
1: Yes.
3: More.
1: There were more than normal.
0: I like it. M-O-O-R.
3: Yeah, like mooring a boat and a moron mooring.
0: Strong.
1: Yeah. Nice job.
3: I'll work on it for tomorrow.
1: Okay, good luck.
0: Workshop it.
3: I will. And I'm not going to workshop it on 95.7 the game, but I'll workshop it and then bring it to 95.7 the game.
1: Okay.
0: All right.

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1: Okay. Okay.
2: All right.
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1: Give it a laugh. 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You're a funny guy. 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Give me a laugh.
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3: That's what people are saying.
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3: We'll let you be the judge.
2: Oh.
3: All I know is it's a couple of Bay Area boys talking sports.
1: I know nothing.
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1: All right, let's get another week started. Here we go. Here we go, boy. This place is... I feel like everybody's kind of been through a little mini war just to get to this point. But here we are, and welcome back.
2: Thank you, brother.
1: Welcome back.
2: Good to be back.
1: Yeah.
2: You know, last week was a little bit iffy, and then on Friday I was thinking, you know what, I'm probably about ready. So we'll get in there Monday, and we're going to bring the heat and, you know, try to catch up on everything I missed,
1: yeah,
2: which is a lot of something, but also a lot of nothing. Like, LeBron still hasn't decided. Giants, still terrible.
1: Oh.
2: And... yeah, the U.S., I believe that we will win.
1: Yeah, like, well, Team USA, and obviously Spain has defeated Portugal, so that is officially the next opponent for Team USA if they can beat Belgium tonight. And that match will start in a little bit less than 3 hours, and I am bummed that the process here has made Team USA kind of look like the bad guy when we're supposed to be the exact opposite. Like, Team USA getting to the quarterfinals, I know we're the United States of America, but in the soccer world, that's an underdog story in a way. And Belgium is ranked higher than the U.S. and all of these things. So I'm bummed that it's made Team USA kind of look like the team to root against to a lot of the soccer world. But whatever, if they win another match and they face Spain, I think a lot of that will dissipate and go away for this weekend. And so we'll get you ready for that one. But obviously, everything around here continues to center around Le Decision, part deux, or whatever the hell we're doing. And it doesn't feel good right now, but I keep what I was saying a minute ago in the back of my mind. Whatever we thought was going to happen last week was fool's gold, and this might be too. All we're doing is reading material and quotes and intel that may or may not be true. Mark Medina, who does stuff for Forbes and Fox Sports Radio, and he spoke directly to Rich Paul and wrote an article for Forbes that came out over the weekend, and he will join us in 15 minutes.
2: Awesome.
1: But until then, actually, it should be more, maybe 25 minutes. But until then, look, I do think our audience, you haven't had a chance to speak on this yet. And you know, all of us had a whole week of kind of back and forth,
2: right,
1: and percentages and feelings and all of that. So I'm anxious to kind of hear where you are on this whole thing.
2: I would love for it to happen, but with each passing day, it feels more and more like LeBron and Rich Paul and company might be just, you know, dragging the Warriors along by the nose, just kind of playing the Warriors, so to speak. Not that they need multiple suitors for LeBron to get what he wants, because ostensibly he's going to take a lesser than deal no matter where he goes. But I do think that he's just kind of sitting back and waiting to see what situation might suit him the best. And I thought for so many reasons that this was the one, you know, stay on this coast and close to home and play with your buddies and an easygoing head coach and, you know, give it a try as a Golden State Warrior. It made so much sense to me. I thought that it would happen, which is why I went into the Kalshi market and traded on the yes, whatever. It's neither here nor there, but the more it goes on, the more now it feels to me like, you know, Joe Lacob is just kind of sitting by the phone and waiting, and the phone's not ringing, and LeBron's out there, you know, romanticizing and going out there and dating everyone else.
1: But do you buy that? Like, let's start there. This is one thing that I can't, I don't know. I feel like we're being taken on some sort of a ride here, because I do not know who this person is if what we're being told is true. And here's what I mean by that. The LeBron James we've come to know would never do this. Never. He has
2: never been, not know.
1: He has been in control of this.

0: league for 2 decades.
1: Yep.
0: So maybe this is just me, but I am having the hardest time buying the idea that LeBron just woke up a week and a half ago and went, I don't want to be a Laker anymore. Okay, LeBron, who do you want to play for? I don't know. Let's just tell the Lakers that I'm not playing there, and they'll just sit here, and we'll take phone calls and see what unfolds. That's what we're being told. I'm like, there's no way. Does that sound like LeBron James to you?
1: No, it doesn't. But I also think that he could be sitting back and waiting to see where everything else shakes out. In other words, Jaylen Brown's now a Sixer.
0: Sure.
1: And so he looks at that situation potentially and says, yeah, that actually could be a great team. And, you know, Miami and Giannis and Pat Riley and the backstory and all the rest of it, I'm sure he feels how he feels about that. And also he feels the way he feels about Golden State. Like, he knows Steph. He's played with him. He knows Draymond. They share an agent. He played for Steve Kerr in Paris. I don't think there's any mystery in that part of it, but I do hold out for the fact that maybe he's just waiting to see how everything sorts out and then be able to airdrop himself onto whatever team he wants.
0: I mean, but also, like, keep in mind, I feel like we're being sent mixed messages. And maybe I'm reading too much into it, but I certainly hear... I hear both of these things a lot, and they mean opposite things to me. Number one, LeBron definitely will be making his next choice based on a championship possibility. Next sentence. This next choice is being driven by joy.
1: Right.
0: Well, wait a minute. Unless you want to give me some sort of narrative on how those two things are married and they're going to have a baby together... Like, the chase for a ring in Philly is what brings me joy. Really? A Philadelphia winter with the angriest fans that this country has ever known, that brings you joy. And a co-star who wants to talk now, apparently, as much as Draymond after every game. And a center who plays less than Steph and Jimmy. So if that brings you joy... Okay, like, great, go find joy. But that doesn't sound right to me. So which is it? Because the Warriors does sound like joy.
1: Yes.
0: The LeBron that we know, his friends, wine, golf, close to family, high-level basketball, IQ. That sounds joyous to me. Does it sound like a ring? Hell no. Hell no. Then again, kind of none of these do. I love exactly. How everybody's like, ooh, chance for a ring. I'm like, are you joining the Spurs?
1: Right.
0: If you're joining the Spurs, I hear you. If you're not, then all of these teams are third best in their respective conference, I think.
1: Yeah, the Thunder would be another one, and I don't think he's joining the Thunder. And so, like, Miami, he makes them better, but they don't become top two or three in the East. And I think Philadelphia would be the one where you could look at and say, okay, him and Jaylen Brown and Joel Embiid, like, that becomes a very interesting situation. And the East is a lot more wide open, quote unquote. But what is it? Is it the joy and the fun of being 42 and playing with your buddies? Or do you want to, like, go somewhere again and just grind? And does he want to go to Cleveland and play with James Harden? Like,
0: again, I've worked myself to a spot where none of the answers make any sense.
1: Right.
0: That's how I feel in this moment. Or at least I can shoot holes in all of them. Yeah, Cleveland, already a box that you've checked. And while people go, oh, it's going home. Is it? Rich Paul has already said he's going to maintain residence in L.A. That's where his whole family is. I don't care what the address is. My home is where my family is. Cleveland?
1: Right.
0: With James Harden in the winter across the entire country from your family?
1: And more games, obviously, in the East because you're in the Eastern Conference,
0: Miss me with that's home. But if that's what, again, I'm not, like, whatever you want to do, dude. But I can poke holes in Cleveland. I already poked holes in Philly. I don't think Miami would be that good. I can poke holes in the Warriors, obviously.
1: No doubt.
0: Everybody, they're the Olden State Warriors. All of these things, I can poke holes in all of them. So there's no perfect fit. But he's going to have to pick one of them, which is why I'm not really giving up on the idea. If what you want us to say is the Warriors are an imperfect fit, you're right. so are all of the other choices,
1: exactly.
0: In my opinion.
1: Right. And so it ultimately comes down to what does he really desire the most? And I have thought through this whole process, and I've been gone for so long, it feels like this story's been dragging out, and I believe it has. But you want to be close to family, and if you play here, you could jump on a private jet at 10 o'clock and fly home
0: totally.
1: And be in your bed at 11:30, and then, you know, no practice the next day or whatever, and you could zip back. Like, to be able to commute at that level, 360 miles on a private jet, that's probably easier than actually driving to, like, I don't know, Livermore or driving to Santa Rosa.
0: Or even easier is just kind of, you know, flying them up also. Like, I don't want to make it sound like LeBron's got to get on a flight after every single game. That doesn't sound fun. But, yeah, that's easier. Is it perfect? No, that's imperfect, too. Like, I fully admit that. I don't know what's driving this bus. And I feel like we've been told a bunch of different answers to that. Everything's driving the bus.
1: Right.
0: Except for money. And I don't know if I buy that either.
1: I mean, if it was really about money, he would have stayed and signed with the Lakers, right?
0: I don't think it's fully about money, but I don't know that that means that a minimum salary and the mid-level exception are equal. Maybe they are.
1: Right.
0: It's what, you know, you used to make 50, now you're going to make 15, or you're going to make 4. Does that matter to you? I don't know.
1: Depends on the person. And I wonder about the ego part of that, because you are the king,
0: yes.
1: The self-anointed king, and you're used to making a certain salary that is requisite with how good you are. And, well, last year you actually took less last time out with the Lakers. And so do you want to wind up making, like, a lot less? Does that hurt your feelings? I don't know.
0: Or does the Players Association hate what you're doing because you're an elite player taking a small number? Alex in Chicago. Here, let's take a call real quick. Hey, Alex, thanks for calling. What's up?
2: Yo, what's going on, guys? Hey, listen, I think I got the master plan, man. I need a drum roll or something. I think I got the master plan
0: boy.
2: For the offseason for the Warriors.
0: This is big. This is big.
1: I've been waiting for this.
0: Okay, yeah, Dibs does the drum roll.
2: All right, listen. First.
0: Go ahead.
2: Listen, so I appreciate it, too. First thing first, right? I want to talk about that summer league really quick. I think they got 4 players on that summer league squad that they need to go ahead and give contracts for the Warriors. First one I'm going to say is LJ Sire, Chance, McMillan. I don't know how to say his last name. Chance McMillan, very high three-point shooter, okay? They need to go ahead and get him a contract, get him in the mix. And then Davion Smith give you another guard, another point guard situation. He averaging, I think he's averaging about 12 points in the G League or whatever. But I think these guys would be very strong, you know, coming into the Warriors mix, right, for that young core. Starting to build that young core, you still add that Yaxel and Will Richards should be taking that step this following year. You know what I'm saying? So that take care of your young guys, right? Okay, then
0: okay.
2: After we do that, let's go ahead and acquire DeMar DeRozan. Now look, I know everybody like, but look, check this out though. DeMar DeRozan averaged 18 points, shooting 47% from the field. He's a certified bucket, mid-range bucket getter, right? You go ahead and acquire that. Let's move off of LeBron James. Let's not, you know, we kind of wait on him. You know what I'm saying? We acquire LeBron. We acquire DeMar DeRozan. Get him, you know, in the fold or whatnot. See how that, you know, go ahead and see how that works out. Then, after we got DeMar DeRozan, then we hit the Pels for the trade, right? I'm going to say another big thing, right? And if, when we hit the Pelicans and get ready to do the trade situation, yes, we want to get Murphy, and I say they should try to bring Poole back to Golden State.
1: Oh boy.
0: Alex, we're going to jump in.
1: The master plan is incredible.
0: These are fun ideas. Let us react to that coming up next. I don't think Jordan Poole and Draymond Green are ever going to be teammates again. Just my opinion. But glad you're with us, and your phone calls are welcome. And we will react to that. 888-957-9570. Mark Medina in 15 minutes. Valkyries take on the Mystics in D.C. today at 4:30. 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

0: He writes for Forbes. He's on Spectrum Sports Net on TV. He's on Fox Sports Radio on the radio. He spoke to Rich Paul directly. I don't know if Rich told him the truth, but he spoke to Rich Paul directly. He's Mark Medina. He joins us in less than 10 minutes.
1: Funky Cold Medina.
0: Good. I bet he's never heard that before.
1: Many times, but it just is a chance to call back to the Tone Loc song, which, let's not a smash it. Exactly, but just a little bit of a memory lane.
0: Always, always a good time. My favorite Tone Loc sort of indicator, obviously still my favorite head coach ticked off press conference rant. What's my guy's name? He coached Fizdale for Memphis.
1: Oh, yeah.
0: You can go to YouTube and check this out. When he did that, they're not going to rook us.
1: Yep.
0: That whole thing, somebody auto-tuned it to Tone Loc,
1: mm-hmm,
0: because his voice sounds a lot like Tone Loc, and it's incredible. It's one of the more entertaining things that you can find on YouTube.
1: Yeah.
0: So go check it out if you've got extra time.
1: Love it.
0: Which is a popular phrase these days.
1: Extra time.
0: Extra time.
1: Yeah, and we didn't quite have it in the earlier game. Portugal was not up to the task. Spain with the late goal in the 1-0 victory.
0: How about last night, dog?
1: Dude, that...
0: Woof!
1: Your boy was...
0: That was a lot. A
1: lot of calci from your boy on that one.
0: That was just a lot. The whole match. I'm like, it's too much. We're scoring a lot. We've got controversy. We've got penalty kicks.
1: Yep.
0: We've got
1: cards.
0: We've got cards. We've got chippiness. We've got a crowd that is absolutely on one. And then we've got England just playing keep away for 30 minutes.
1: A man down.
0: A man. That's what I mean.
1: Right.
0: Like, they just play defense. They're just like, kick ball far. Whenever you get it, kick ball far. That's what they did for 30 minutes. And they hung on. That match had just about everything. And did one of their reserves break his arm leaving the pitch after the match? Is that accurate?
2: Yeah, Jordan Henderson.
0: He broke his arm.
2: He didn't even play in the game. He got a yellow and broke his arm.
1: He broke his arm?
0: Yes.
2: He hopped over one of the little advertising boards behind the goal to celebrate with the England fans, and he slipped and landed, put his arm down to brace his fall, and snapped his forearm.
0: Yeah, there you go.
1: I believe I broke my arm. I'm back.
0: No word.

0: on if that's what he said.
1: But
0: it would have been funny if he
1: did. I saw him catch a yellow, and he was in one of those vests.
0: And he still was in the vest when he broke his arm.
1: Right. So
0: he never played.
1: You don't play. You catch a yellow, and you break your
0: and
1: wrist.
0: And a broken arm.
1: Have a day. Well, the poor the guy on the Mexican team, he goes down in a heap beyond the touchline, and he's just writhing in pain, but the show must go on.
0: Yep.
1: And it's like, oh, he'll be fine. And the ball comes all the way back down again, and he's still on the ground, and now he's got, like, medics with him.
0: Right.
1: It's like, oh, it's rare, but he's not faking it.
0: I mean, the whole cry wolf of the thing is, I mean, what do? We always think you're fine. I don't know about you. When I watch soccer and they fall, I'm like, you're fine. You're fine. We speak to the TV the same way we speak to our little kids when they scrape their knee. You're fine. You're fine.
1: Up.
0: Somebody is actually going to be hurt one of these days, and we're going to be like, you're fine. It's like, no. Actually, I broke my arm.
1: Right.
0: But that only happened after the match.
1: Correct. And in this case, the guy goes down, and he doesn't roll over. So if you see a player roll two or three or four times, you know that they're not hurt. I don't know how many times you've ever been like really, really hurt. I tore my ACL playing basketball.
0: You didn't roll?
1: No.
0: You didn't roll? You didn't do the stop, drop, and roll like there was a fire?
1: Down, kablamo, ow, that really hurt. Yeah. It wasn't like a triple, quadruple roll. I mean, so when these guys roll multiple times, you're not hurt.
0: Speaking of triple, is that the nickname we're going with? The triple Yaxel? Did you hear this?
1: No.
0: Yeah. That's going to be the nickname.
1: The triple Yaxel.
0: The triple Yaxel.
1: Okay.
0: When he makes a three, it's a triple Yaxel.
1: Gotcha.
0: I'm like, ooh, I kind of like that.
1: Figure skating.
0: I think I like that.
1: Yep, for sure.
0: I like that a lot, actually. That's fun.
1: We'll have to defer to the people who actually do the calling of the games, your Roy's, your Fitzgeralds, and your Gucci.
0: Yeah.
1: When he gets, but yeah, I think it actually probably will stick.
2: Gucci!
1: Yeah, the triple Yaxel.
0: Yeah, people like it. People seem to be giving it high reviews.
1: Yep.
0: Yelp is on fire on this one.
1: And give him the high reviews because...
0: He looks great.
1: Whatever, Summer League. I get it, but he looks like...
0: Yeah.
1: He looks like an NBA player.
0: I think you can take it for what it is. He's got tremendous size. If he's going to shoot the ball like that, I mean, what an introduction. He goes out there for his first game and misses none shots. None. He did not miss. I'm like, well, that's a good introduction. But yeah, it's Summer League, so I don't think he's about to wreck this league or anything like
1: right.
0: that. But yeah, he looks like a ball player.
1: Tall guy who can play the wing and actually play basketball.
0: And defend everywhere.
1: Right.
0: Yeah, he looks good.
1: Absolutely.
0: You were on it.
1: Well, yeah, I'm going to stop taking credit because,
0: why?
1: I mean.
0: You didn't call FIFA? Take the credit.
1: I'm taking the credit.
0: That's what we do.
1: Yeah, we'll go ahead and move on.
0: Flo's playing tonight because of you.
1: That whole thing is, I don't know how to feel about it.
0: It feels
1: a little dirty.
0: It is dirty, but he should be playing.
1: Correct.
0: So you're completely conflicted. All of us, we're conflicted.
1: Like, he should be playing because he shouldn't have got a red, but he shouldn't be cleared to play because he got a red.
0: Well, I think he should have been cleared to play, but not that way. Not that way. Not the day before the match. With
1: I found it to be tremendous.
0: Yeah, with this guy coming out, victory lapping and putting pictures everywhere.
1: I went to a payphone. I made a call.
0: Mean, what are we doing?
1: To my guy Infantino.
0: What are we doing?
1: I told him we're America and he'll play.
0: But it's FIFA and I think it was Bonte actually. Bonte sent out a tweet and he's like, boy, I'm getting a real good introduction to how crooked FIFA is. And I'm like,
1: an introduction?
0: Yeah, just like yell to everyone that you've never seen soccer before. And I'm not saying that to make fun of Bonte. Like, whatever. You get introduced to soccer when you get introduced to it. Have a seat. Here's rule number one. FIFA is the most crooked thing on the planet. Period.
1: Well, there's Lombard Always Street, and then there's FIFA.
0: FIFA is way more. You're driving down FIFA going, I'm dizzy. This is like, it's, yes. So... You know
1: it's
0: what I
1: the
0: mean?
1: Lombard Street of international organizations.
0: Beyond. So, like, that's what it is. That's what it is. And you either compartmentalize it or you don't. You know what I mean? Mark Medina's ready to roll.
1: Can't wait.
0: Okay? Fox Sports Radio, Sportsnet, LA, and obviously Forbes, because he wrote a great article on Forbes where he spoke directly to Rich Paul, LeBron James' agent. And we can dive in and try to figure out where this whole thing is going and why it's taking the amount of time it's taking and all those things. So out to the River Islands guest line we go. and on YouTube as well. We welcome in Mark Medina. How you been, friend? What's going on?
2: Mark, good to see you, talk to you. Nothing going on other than, once again, we have a summer where we're waiting for what LeBron James is ultimately going
0: to
2: do.
0: No doubt. So when you spoke to Rich Paul, did you get the sense that he was just lying to you through his teeth the entire time?
2: You never know, because I'm not a mind reader, but this was Friday afternoon and I asked him point blank, how do you handicap this? He didn't have any answers. I asked, when should we expect a timeline? And he said, well, I don't think we're going to expect any time soon. So I drilled him on it. I said, well, is this going to be a month? Should we expect weeks, days? And he said, I don't think you're going to get a decision in the next few days. So your guess is as good as mine, but for what it's worth, this doesn't actually provide clarity. I think it actually just captures the intrigue and the uncertainty around the league. When you talk to different executives with other teams that have no horse in the race, there's a lot of mixed feelings. Some think the Warriors have the edge because of Steph and Draymond and the proximity to LA. And some say, oh, Cleveland because of the farewell tour and the familiarity there. And some think Miami because of Giannis. So it's really anyone's guess.
1: And what do you think? Like, being around LeBron enough to have a better gut guess than maybe most of us or all of us, like, what does your gut tell you that he's looking for?
2: I wish I could tell you, but here's where the uncertainty stems for me, is that I think the goalposts have clearly shifted. In the past, the idea that LeBron James would take this huge discount deal was something that he wouldn't do ever since leaving Miami. He also made it clear when we've asked him how much longer he wants to play, it was always about playing at all-star caliber level and not having a relegated role. But now it's obviously changed, because he's not getting a max deal. When he's joining a team, he's definitely not going to be the number one, number two, or maybe even number three option. And so before this, my sense, talking to people, my own intuition, is I thought Cleveland was a non-starter. Because even though the farewell tour would be a lot more organic because of his history there, the team has a flawed roster. And unless, they make some trades with Dennis Schroeder and do some cap flexibility to James Harden's new deal, they only have veterans minimum contracts to give. Where I thought the Lakers, for all their imperfections, they would have more money to offer. But obviously that wasn't enough either. So I think the Warriors are still in the mix, but there's still a lot of ifs to that scenario.
0: Mark, here's what I've been having trouble with the whole time, and maybe this is just a me problem, but the LeBron James I know orchestrates everything ahead of time always. And I'm having the hardest time buying the narrative that's developing here, which is he left the Lakers and had no idea what he wanted to do and is just sitting there listening to offers. Is that really what's happening? Because that doesn't sound like him to me.
2: No, it's a very good point. I think LeBron James even now is very calculated, but I think unlike the earlier parts and vast parts of his career, he didn't have the leverage. So last year when the Lakers didn't give him an extension, yes, the writing was clear on the wall that the Lakers are preparing for Luka Doncic's next era and they're prioritizing him. But it was an ultimate game of chicken where the Lakers didn't want to lose him. They just want to keep him on their terms, and same thing with LeBron. So I think with all this, LeBron's still being calculated, but he's having to be adaptable because he's no longer in the driver's seat. I think the other thing that's fascinating, and take it for what you will, but when I was asking Rich Paul about everything, he likened LeBron James to Teflon, that like, regardless of what decision he chooses, he's going to get criticism for it. He'll get praise for it. And in some respects, it almost doesn't matter anymore. And so as this pertains to the Warriors, when I've talked to folks, some immediately say, well, hey, the reaction was when Kevin Durant went to the Warriors, he got zero credit for any role with helping them win the championship and a lot of blame. And the identity was around Steph Curry, and the same thing would be with LeBron. But you look at the positives with that. He and Steph obviously have that Olympic experience. They can rekindle that. He and Draymond are now friends. Hour flight from the Bay, because his team's older, they're probably going to not have as many practices and shoot around. So there's a lot of times LeBron will still be in LA to be with family. So even if they're imperfect with their contention status, it could still be a fun experiment. And it's not like if he wasn't there, they would already be competing for a championship. So he at least improves the odds a little bit. So I think your central point, his thought process hasn't changed, but clearly the circumstances had. So if he's had to try to deal with this in real time a little bit.
1: Is there enough still out there free agency-wise or trade-wise to where he can lay back and see what team shakes out and what team might still be competitive enough to where he could land there and make a big move?

0: his durability, his consistency level, but I think they're pretty comfortable with it, all things considered, because A, they have a center in Alex Saar that can play the five, and Anthony Davis is more comfortable at the four. And they have, I don't know if they're thinking playoffs yet after talking to Will Dawkins this past season, but clearly they're no longer a laughing stock in the NBA. They could actually build something. So, but outside of that, there's no dominoes. There's no major free agents that have to make decisions. Giannis Antetokounmpo has already been traded. And so this is obviously different than free agents of yesteryear era, where it was always these big guys making pitch meetings. Now all those major decisions are usually done before free agency, or if there is a major decision, it's because of a trade with Giannis or Jaylen Brown.
1: Mark Medina is with us, wrote a really nice article for Forbes after talking to LeBron James agent Rich Paul over the weekend. So Mark, in that conversation, I wonder what your sense was here, because we've both been told this decision will be driven by a chance at another ring. We've also been told this decision is driven simply by LeBron's happiness. Are those two the same thing? And which one feels like the bigger deal to you after that conversation?
0: I think in fairness to Rich, you know, he's working on behalf of LeBron, one of his many clients. And so a lot of the things he couldn't answer for, but the thing that he was making clear to me is that he's almost operating from a blank slate, that before he felt compelled to go to the Miami Heat so he could win his first championship. He felt compelled to go back to Cleveland to kind of do right with his exit there and help them deliver a championship. And now the word again that he used is that he's Teflon. There's no one that he has to answer to. It's really about what makes him feel comfortable. And clearly money can't be the biggest factor because he's no longer going to be one of the highest paid players in the NBA. But that doesn't mean he's just going to take any deal. Same thing as it comes to winning. You know, I think there's a clear difference in not wanting to join a rebuilding team or a lottery team versus a team that's already tailor-made to win a championship and would already be in contention if he wasn't there. So you look at the Knicks, you look at the Oklahoma City Thunder, the San Antonio Spurs. I'd be very surprised if LeBron would join any of those teams because they're already in the hunt. But the same token, you to look at any of the rebuilding teams, same idea. So as it pertains to money, if I had a guess, this is just my guess, he'd be more inclined going with a team that can offer him the mid-level or at least closer to the mid-level as opposed to doing a veteran's minimum. Because again, even though he's clearly going to have to make sacrifices compared to earlier in his career, that would be a huge jump from going to making $52 million one season and then a couple million dollars the following season.
2: It seems a little far-fetched that he would go that far down, but I wonder about if you're looking at it from the outside and you look at this Warrior team, they're probably not a contender even if he comes here. Does that become the number one strike against a possible Golden State move?
0: It very well could be, but it can also be intriguing because he could at least give the Warriors a little bit of an extra boost to make that run. And clearly, as we've seen, the Warriors, you never bet against them because they have Steph and Draymond, and it's about trying to make sure you can have as best health as possible. Now, there's a lot of questions on can you do that when you have so many players that have to be load managed with care, but they're not a team that's just going to be a laughing stock. And at the very least, this could be a fun team to play with, right? Your final year. I think the only thing that would leave me skeptical about the Warriors outside of the obvious is looking at the farewell tour. I think that he'll obviously still get a respectful reception, but it'll be so much different than he would be in Cleveland, where they have that connection. He has that history, where with the Warriors, there's literally zero history there. So a lot of complicated variables, but new ones that LeBron's weighing right now.
1: Mark, does it make sense to you that Draymond Green would opt out of his deal if the Warriors weren't getting LeBron James?
0: Well, I think it's one of those things that you, if there's always a possibility, you always want to at least give themselves a chance. And I think in knowing how Draymond is, this isn't coming from him or Rich Paul, but just thinking how he operates, I think he would do that if he had some relative optimism they would get LeBron.

0: on. But I think he's also doing that with the idea that he's had this partnership with the Warriors. He wants to collaborate with them to give themselves a best chance to win. And if things don't work out, they can, you know, work out the terms respectfully that if nothing else, he's at least getting what he would have gotten with that player option.
1: So I think what Warrior fans are also thinking right now, especially because it's at least a moment of pessimism based on what we're hearing and the odds and all of these things. Meantime, while they're waiting, all these other players are going off the board. Where does this leave the Warriors if he says no?
0: Well, like Warrior fans probably won't hear it, but it'll probably be the same as it has been in recent seasons, where the Warriors are saying, yes, we want to win, and we still have Steph Curry and Draymond Green, you have a chance, but we also want to protect the future. So the sense I get is that the Warriors are more inclined to want to keep their draft picks. They have draft picks in the first round from next season up until 2033. The only exception is in 2030, it's top 20 protected. I don't see them mortgaging those draft picks just to make another move. Now, here's another thought process, and I can understand why fans would disagree with it, is that they would counter, hey, we've made win-now moves with Jimmy Butler, right? And when Jimmy and Moses Moody were healthy, they were in the mix, and they could run that back. Now, the quick counter to that, especially to Jimmy Butler, is that, well, he's coming off an ACL injury, and the Warriors know more than anyone with Klay Thompson that the first season you come back with an ACL injury, you're not the same player. That's always a gap year. And the following year very well could be another questionable year. So that's, I think, what understandably leaves some of the Warrior fans in angst. But I think the Warriors will counter, well, if there's no such great moves to make, why get rid of all these draft picks just to make a marginal upgrade? So that's where the Warriors are.
1: Mark, great work. Thank you for the time. Great to hang a little bit and see your face. It's been a while, so really appreciate it.
0: Great to see you as well. Keep killing it here and Fox Sports Radio in general.
1: Indeed.
2: Thanks, Mark.
1: Okay, Mark, we'll talk to you again soon. Mark Medina, article is on Forbes. He spoke to Rich Paul, and that's the latest.
2: Yes, the latest, and which I don't know. I mean,
1: well, I think more and more we're moving down the road of, if you're a Warrior fan, again, I didn't, as much as you, if you want to buy the optimism last week, you can buy the pessimism this week. I don't know if either of them are real, but it's a moment where a Warrior fan is like, okay, let's deal with the reality of if they don't get him.
2: Right.
1: And it's sobering. There's no other way to say
2: it. Right. There's nothing else really out there. In other words, if he decides in 2 days, 5 days, 9 days that he's going somewhere else, well, you've got Melton and you got Porzingis and you got Al Horford and you're going to run it back. You're just running it back, Mark, is what's going to happen.
1: DeRozan?
2: Yeah. Sure. DeRozan.
1: Sure.
2: Why not?
1: See, that's the thing. That's the thing. We're kind of talking about the Warrior offseason the same way couples talk about where to eat when they've talked about it already for an hour. Right. Hey, you want to go to? Yeah, sure.
2: Why not? You decide.
1: Just whatever.
2: Yes. Let's go to DeRozan's.
1: Nice. Yeah. Perfect. You know. We're brought to you by Fremont Bank, here for you, here for good. Y'all can fill that in. 888-957-9570. We are open for your calls. If the Warriors don't get LeBron, then blank. How do you feel as a Warrior fan about this offseason? It's Willard and Dibbs.

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25: Yo, this whiteboard thing.
26: Yep.
25: You know what I'm talking about?
26: I don't.
25: You don't?
26: I know what a whiteboard is.
25: No, but the whiteboard with Max Kellerman and Rich Paul, the podcast.
26: Oh, yeah.
25: See, this is the kind of thing that gets me in this whole conversation where LeBron James apparently is just like, I don't know where I want to go. Like, pitch me. And I'm just like, that's not how you operate.
26: LeBron James.
25: So then, in the midst of all that, Rich Paul is going to sit down with Max Kellerman on the Game Over podcast. And on video, the two of them have a chair on each side of a big easel with a whiteboard. And we got LeBron's name in the middle and then lines that are going to certain teams. And he basically eliminated 2/3 of the league. But at that moment, 10 teams were in the mix.
26: 10 teams.
25: And I'm like thinking to myself, first of all, sure. Second of all, would you do it this way? So Rich Paul, knowing that LeBron apparently has no clue where he's going to play, is like, yeah, Max, yeah, let's do a whiteboard. And let me just start telling you the teams that are either out of it and in it and why they'd be amazeballs if they got LeBron on their team. Does that, again, it feels so concocted to me.
26: Yes, it's all concocted. I don't know if he 100% knows where he's going, but I know for 100% certainty that he loves the fact that he is in the center of the attention again.
25: That's probably true.
26: I mean, even if he knows, I'm going to go to fill in the blank, not that he's going to do another decision hour-long show, but he's sitting back and just at the center of everyone's NBA talk, and I do think that he loves that.
25: This is Rich Paul from the Game Over on the Warriors and LeBron.
27: Do you see Steph and Dre up there? Don't forget
28: by the
27: about
28: way,
27: Steph
28: why
27: and
28: did you?
27: Dre.
28: Here's what's crazy. Okay, so this tells me a lot.
27: This doesn't tell
28: either
27: you anything.
28: You're playing four-dimensional chess right now, or you just tipped your hand.
27: No.
28: I will say why.
27: All I'm doing is showing you the
28: silence,
27: board.
28: Silence, everyone. I will say why. Ready?
27: Go ahead.
28: Everyone's reporting, and I know you say, what do they know? It's Cleveland or Golden State. Golden State was the big one. But you, of all these things, you just have this Golden State up in the corner. So either you're doing that purposely to throw us off the scent, or Golden State really is not as much of a front runner as people think, or not as much in the lead as people think.
27: You could think whatever you think. This just

0: my board. You decide what you want to think. You can buy into whatever you want to buy into, but Stephen Dre.
1: My guy, Max Kellerman, I know. I love that he thinks he cracked the code by going, so the fact that the Warriors are up here either means they are the choice or it's not.
2: Right. It's like, you're throwing us off the set.
1: It's like, are you CSI Miami? Like, you just created drama out of absolute nothing and said that either it's this or it's that.
2: Right.
1: And it has to be this or that. So what did you just uncover, Max?
2: Well, what he uncovered is, you know, Draymond and Steph are up in the corner.
1: Yes.
2: And that either means, you know, it's a sleight of hand or it means they're in the corner because he's not going there. Appreciate that. Yeah. That really summed it up. And when you first were talking about the whiteboard, I wasn't sure what you were talking about,
1: yeah.
2: You know, anesthesia and whatever surgery. And then when you said Rich Paul and the whiteboard, I was like, oh my God, I think I saw.
1: Yeah, of course you saw it.
2: I saw
1: something.
2: You can't
1: escape it.
2: Yes. And it's like,
1: it's everywhere.
2: And the whole thing, it's basically just a list of the other four starters on teams and where LeBron might fit. And the whole thing is just complete narcissism 5.0.
1: We're talking about a billionaire face of the league and where he wants to play, and someone pulled out a piece of paper and a pen. Oh, yeah. Warriors. Timberwolves.
2: Ant.
1: I'm like,
2: Mello. McDaniel Gobert. Mm-hmm.
1: What are we doing?
2: And you got Mitchell, Wiggins, Giannis, and Bam over here. Okay.
1: Okay, so there's more. What about playing specifically with Steph and Dre, Rich?
3: Him and Steph, who have been, like, if there's a face of the league that's not LeBron, it's been Steph.
4: Yeah.
3: For him to play with those guys and Dre, how important would that be to him? Like, is that for him, like, something he's really thought about through the years?
0: I mean, the golf would be tremendous with those guys.
3: What about playing basketball with those
0: guys?
3: Oh,
0: I mean, come on, Max. What are you talking about? It's Steph and Dre.
3: Was he jealous at all when KD went to Golden State and he got to play with Steph? I think sometimes about how Michael Jordan said he watches LeBron and thinks how he would have guarded him. Did LeBron ever watch them play and think, this is how I would play with
0: Steph? I don't
3: know the
0: answer to that. But what I will say to you is, Steph and Dre, obviously you get four-time champions like you are. You get some of the highest IQ basketball. You get a guy in Joe Lacob who, I've told you this the whole time, wants to win. He wants to win, and a great business mind at that. And so, you can buy into whatever you want to buy into, but Steph and Dre.
1: Okay. So compliments all around for Steph, Dre, and Joe Lacob. Though the first thought out of his mind, hey, what about the Warriors? It would be good golf.
2: Great golf.
1: Oh, I'm sure Warrior fans are thrilled about that.
2: I don't think
1: they can't wait to watch Twitter and Instagram alive with a horrible golf swing from a large man next to a shorter man with a beautiful golf swing.
2: Right.
1: Don't worry, we lost to Atlanta by 13 last night, but hey, LeBron made bogey on one.
2: Which is good. I mean, his game's coming into form. I do think that Warrior fans, for what I've been able to read and understand, is you're either in on it or you're out on it regardless. Like, some people, he's the enemy, he's the rival. Under no circumstance do I want him here. I've always felt that way, but the more I look at this situation, bring him in. It's interesting. It's a year, maybe two. It's exciting. And if I'm LeBron and I'm looking at a place to go and enjoy wine, which he loves, and enjoy golf, which apparently he's really into it now, like, there's no better place in the country with a combination of wine and golf than the Bay Area.
1: And that's true. That's true. But that's all, like, off the court. That's off day stuff. Do you know what I mean? But yeah, I do think there's an overthinking of it that goes on. It would make the Warriors better. Good enough? I don't know. I don't think any of these teams we're talking about, I wouldn't favor any of them to win the championship next year. Let's go to D in Vallejo. Hi, D. Thanks for calling us. What's up?
5: Hello?
1: D, what's up?
5: What's up, man? I wanted to call about Yaxel. I don't even care if LeBron comes.
1: All right.
5: Did everybody see Mr. Perfect?
1: He looks good.
5: Yeah, he was perfect. I think he's the only person in the draft that had a perfect game on their debut. I don't even know how we're talking about LeBron.
1: Well, because
2: Yaxel is here, and he's been signed.
1: It's also not actually his debut, D. I'm excited about him, too. But if we all had nickels, for every time somebody showed out in summer league and we got excited about him and then he faded into nothingness, none of us would need jobs. You know what I'm saying? So, like, I'm going to temper all of that. I think he looks great. I'm excited about him, but he's about to be a rookie. You know what I mean?
5: Yeah, that is true. I mean, maybe I'm still caught up thinking Kuminga got 50 in summer league. But I think Axel, yeah, he's everything that we should have gotten at the 11th pick. And I have another question.
1: What's that, D?
5: If DeMar DeRozan is waived, doesn't that mean Sack is picking up his salary?
1: He is a free agent. So, like, D, he has been cut by the Kings. D, thank you very much. Whatever Sacramento's going to pick up, Sacramento has picked up. There might be, the overlap situation. If somebody else picks him up, then they've got to handle that portion. I don't know exactly the contractual details.
2: I'm looking here, and I think he had a $10 million guaranteed. Yeah. So that's Sacramento. You go ahead and you pick that up.
1: Right, because he's probably not going to get that somewhere else,
2: and
1: to
2: I don't think that
1: you.
2: There are offsets in the NBA either.
1: I don't think so.
2: Like, you get what you get from that deal, and then you sign another deal.
1: But it's irrelevant for the new team. Sure, I'm with you. Like, I'm not going to get excited about getting another over 35-year-old score, but he's a good player.
2: Yep.
1: He's a good player. He's a bucket. He's a wing. So does he fit? Sure.
2: He'll be 37 in August.
1: Yeah.
2: Feels a little young for this team, but I guess they can, maybe get him a fake ID to, confuse and make people think he's actually 39. But, yeah, he is a guy who played in 77 games and then 77 and 79 the year before.
1: He averaged 18.5 last year.
2: But he plays is the big point.
1: Yes, exactly.
2: He plays basketball.
1: Yes.
2: Like, he's available, he's healthy, knock on wood. And
1: At this point, that's not an idea that bothers me, nor should it bother anyone. Because, we've reached why not stage. Ugh.
2: Well, I mean, honestly, you went full pot committed on not the youth movement, but the age movement. So just keep doing it as long as you have to.
1: I know, but there's no way to remove the whole it's 145 at the bar feeling to the way you're doing this. Yeah, sure. Let's go home. It's gonna be tough to excite the fan base. Valkyries take on the Mystics in D.C. today at 4:30. 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Keep taking your calls and moving toward Team USA versus Belgium, which will get started at 5 o'clock. Glad you're with us. It's Willard and Dibs.
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0: 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Coming to you live from the Laughing Monk Studios.
1: In a half hour, Jamie Smith, Odyssey Soccer Insider.
2: Oh, yeah.
1: Or Jamie Watson, actually. I had that wrong. Jamie Watson.
2: Jamie Smith Watson? Is it a hyphenation sensation?
1: It's Agent Smith. It's Jamie Watson.
2: Gotcha.
1: Now I got. Thank you. There you go.
3: I'll take the blame for that one. I texted the group chat wrong, and then I corrected myself, but you had it in your head as a result.
1: I tried to protect you, Grandy. It's okay.
2: See that?
1: That's still on me. You corrected it, and then I didn't.
2: And it's your mouth,
1: register.
2: Ultimately. Yeah,
1: right.
2: So it's on you.
1: That's right. Thank you.
2: But, I mean, Grandy doesn't make a lot of mistakes, and so when he does, the last thing I'm going to do is to protect him. I'm going to go out there and try to bury him.
3: Fair enough.
1: It's kind of the other way around, isn't it? When somebody doesn't make a lot of mistakes, when they do make one, it's like, you know what I mean? Pick them up.
2: No, pick them apart, not pick them up.
1: So Steph misses a free throw.
2: Okay, hold on. We're going to pause this analogy right now.
1: Why? He's a pretty good free throw.
2: He's not Steph.
1: First of all, he's a pretty good free throw shooter.
2: Good little shooter.
1: But the concept was rarely messes up.
2: Right.
1: Steph rarely misses a free throw. That's the comp. I didn't call him Steph. He's not the most elite human being I've ever met.
3: Dang.
2: Correct.
1: You're on the list. Anyway, my point
2: long
1: is...
2: list, 7 billion people on the planet.
1: I like everybody. That's the way I'm wired. But my point is Steph misses a free throw. You heckle? You heckle him. You're like, Joker!
2: This is not Steph.
1: I'm calling his execution of his stuff compared to Steph's execution of free throws based on a percentage. Does Grandy do the right thing 93% of the time?
2: Or even more.
1: Okay. So when
2: it's Dan Dibley. Again.
1: So when that person messes up, don't you kind of want to be like, let me fold you under my wing because you do right by me 93% of the time?
2: I guess that's the way you approach it. But for me, it is laugh, point, and mock. I do the Macarena. It's what I've always done.
1: Okay.
2: So especially when it comes to Captain Smuggy Pants back there.
1: All right.
2: Captain Smuggenstein. Look at that.
1: You got a kid that goes through freshman year, sophomore year, and the first half of junior year. All A's.
2: Both my kids, yeah.
1: All right. Second half of junior year, comes home with 1 B. 88.7%. Teacher's like, we're not playing. That's a B.
2: Right.
1: You're on the kid?
2: Career over. He's fired. The spread gets flipped. We're going to flip the spread.
1: You're like, unacceptable.
2: Unacceptable. And
1: really?
2: Then they say, hey, Dad, could you do us a favor and pull out your grades again?
1: This is bullshit. This is bullshit.
2: I've got like every vowel on my report card except A. I got some E's.
1: Yeah, there's a lot.
2: I got some I's and some U's and some O's.
1: It's fun when you go to college and they just start putting letters on there. You're like,
2: my God.
1: Parents are like, I don't even know what that means. I'm like, it's fine. It's an NC, Mom. It's an NC.
2: I had an INC. I had a couple of U's and some O's.
1: Yeah, it stands for now chilling. That's what it stands for.
2: Gotcha.
1: Now chilling.
2: My U was unauthorized withdrawal.

0: And then I had some W's. And,
1: what's a W?
0: Just withdrew. I mean, you withdrew, but legally.
1: Got it.
0: And then the I, of course, is incomplete. And not a lot of A's on there, although tennis and basketball.
1: Yeah. I did bowling for my last class.
0: Strong.
1: Bowling.
0: I took three PEs every semester in order to try to, like, buoy my GPA. So I'd get an A in softball, volleyball, and basketball and still have, like, a 1.9.
1: Yeah. I mean.
0: Rough. Hard out there for
1: grades,
0: dibs.
1: The grades didn't matter anymore when he got to college.
0: They do. When you're below a 2.0, it actually does matter.
1: Well, sure, if you're trying to, you know, whatever, be eligible for stuff. If you're just doing your due, like, are you going to get a degree? Yeah.
0: Eventually.
1: You're going to get a degree.
0: Yep.
1: Not trying to be eligible. It's kind of like grades in college now. It's not like any of you are going to get a job anyway, so who cares?
0: Fair enough, yeah.
1: Yeah, just
0: my son graduated with, like, a 3.6 out of Santa Barbara.
1: Yeah. And,
0: you know, he works at Kumon.
1: Yeah. Right.
0: Working 12 hours a week at Kumon, so there you go.
1: Anyway.
0: Best of luck.
1: That was one of the larger arguments I've ever had with my mom. Because I was just like, there is no difference between a 3.0 and a 4.0 in college.
0: Unless you want to go to law school or be a doctor, you know.
1: I'm like, nope, not where I'm going. I don't even know if they care if I get a 2.0. I don't even know if they care if I graduate college. And no one has ever asked.
0: They just want your money.
1: Yeah.
0: That's all.
1: Yeah.
0: And the thing about being on academic probation is the units that you want in college, they now are triple. It's like, shouldn't it go the other way? I'm clearly struggling, Joe Namath. And yet, in order to make it easier, you're going to triple my tuition? All right, now I'm just not going to go at all.
1: Show them.
0: Mm-hmm. Five junior years.
1: Oh, yeah.
0: Whatever. It's not that funny.
1: How many years did you go?
0: 13.
1: Okay, not that true.
0: To college?
1: Yes. You did not go for 13 years.
0: It took me 13 years from start to finish.
1: You went back.
0: I went for...
1: How many of those 13 years did you not go?
0: About three.
1: No, you didn't. You did not go to school for a decade.
0: I went two at College of Marin.
1: Okay.
0: The first Unified College of Kentfield. Go ahead and use that acronym at your leisure. I went five...
1: Those letters again.
0: Five junior years at Cal State Northridge.
1: Okay.
0: And then took about three off and then spent 3 years at SF State. Shout out the Gators.
1: But not full time the whole time.
0: No, nine units, you know, night classes and here and there. But there was probably 20 semesters in which I was enrolled.
1: How old were you at your graduation?
0: 49.
1: And how old were you
0: 30.
1: Be at Milas?
0: I was 30. Oh, Milas high school graduation?
1: Yeah.
0: 106. Yeah. Oh, yeah.
2: I love you.
0: Seriously.
1: Oh, God.
0: Let alone my next couple kids.
1: Oh, man. I would not. Boy, you're privileged.
0: What, to have... such a...
1: No other parents would have just been like, go home. Like, no. I'm not sending you to school for 10 years.
0: No, they sent me for 1 year.
1: 1 year. And then
0: and
1: you took care of the rest?
0: I came back with a 188, and they're like, okay, that's about enough out of you. That's about enough.
1: So what happened after that? How did you support yourself?
0: Through a series of nefarious...
1: Okay.
0: You know, there's some crime.
1: Okay.
0: Statue of limitations, boy.
1: You know what those are.
0: Yeah, it's a limitation sensation. It's now 36 years ago, so good luck finding that.
1: Yeah.
0: Whatever, mostly misdemeanors.
1: Yeah.
0: Mostly misdemeanors.
3: What's the percentage split on misdemeanors and 90 other?
0: 10. Might have caught a case if they would have found out, but, you know, dodge that one.
1: Did you catch a result?
0: Oh, no.
1: Okay.
0: No.
1: All right.
0: Anyway.
1: That was a good story.
0: Thanks, yeah. It's good to be back.
1: Yeah.
0: Get a lot more. A lot more stories. But yes.
1: Anyway.
0: The U.S.
1: Yeah, no.
0: I think that's where we...
1: we were talking about Grandy made a mistake, and all I was trying to say is that Jamie Watson, the Odyssey soccer insider,
0: right,
1: is going to be on the show in, well, at the time, a half hour, but now 20 minutes.
0: Apologies for the long-winded nature of that story.
1: You're doing great.
0: I wonder if the reversal of fortune for Flo Balogun has now changed your expectations going into the match.
1: No, not really. My expectations, and actually, you know, I hate that word. My hopes were always high. I think we're faster than Belgium, and I think that the U.S. can beat Belgium. I think that it's a losable match as well, for sure.
0: Right.
1: Belgium is wonderful. I think we're faster than them. We're faster than we were yesterday when we woke up as well, because Balogun is back. I hate the fact that there is some sort of cloud over this. Because they're like that's the worst part of all of it. This has been such an impact.

0: impeccable tournament. And Team USA is the best it's ever been in my lifetime. And everything about them has felt really, really good. Like, there's not a thing on them that has stuck, that has made you feel bad or hesitant or dirty or anything. And the way that this was handled, I know at least makes some people feel that way. And if even some people feel that way, then there is something there. And that sucks. I want it to be unadulterated.
1: Right.
0: And now I don't know if it will be. I think we'll forget. But, you know, it's clunky. The whole thing was very, very clunky. But once the match starts, I think most of us will fall back on the idea that he should be playing.
1: Agreed.
0: And so he is. But so that's good. Yeah,
1: if you're Belgian, then you're thinking, oh, if the guy goes out there and scores, you're thinking, well, the fix is in or whatever. But if they win 1-0 and Balogun has the only goal, there will be some backlash.
0: For sure.
1: And, you know, whatever happens beyond this match, I already feel like the U.S. has gotten into a kind of a found money spot. We talked about it before, right? Before the tournament. If they just make the round of 16, that would feel like a win. But now you get there and you have a Belgian team that is, I think, flawed. And I thought that they were going to beat Belgium no matter what happens with Balogun. But now if you go out and you lose, I can't say that there won't be a little disappointment, because I do think that this is an opponent that is ripe for the picking.
0: Well, I've looked at the World Cup this year this way the whole time. Where they have arrived is a par. They have parred the 2026 FIFA World Cup. Win tonight and it's a birdie. And so if you're disappointed by a par, I get that. You know, if you hit one close to 5 feet and you miss it, then sometimes par is disappointing. For most of us, though, par is at least satisfactory.
1: Yep.
0: It's a 3.0 GPA.
1: I get it.
0: If you will. So,
1: wonder what that's like.
0: You can call it disappointing, or just, I don't know, kind of lacking that pizzazz that the quarterfinals would hold. I think it would be so fun for our country, for the host nation, to play Spain. And if you lose to Spain, no shame whatsoever. And who knows? You know, maybe it keeps going beyond that. I do think they're very good. If you look at their, outside of the Turkey A match where they really weren't even playing their players, Team USA has looked fantastic. Their stats are great. Their play has been great. I don't see them matching up against anyone and just being totally overwhelmed and run off the pitch. That doesn't look like this team. So it would be great. It'd be great to get deep into the dance and play another one after tonight. But yep. But if they lose tonight, it's still more successful than not, I think, view from 10,000 feet.
1: Agreed. I do think that it would be a little bit more disappointing just considering what it was like last time they played Belgium in the knockout, and Belgium was so, so much better. And I think they had 18 or 20 shots, and Tim Howard was stopping everything, and you had a chance to win it, and, you know, whatever happened late happened, and you lost. But this feels like a much more of a fair fight. So if you were to lose this one, it feels more of a disappointment because of what you said. You're now a good enough team to rightfully be in the final eight in this tournament.
0: Absolutely. But no matter what happens tonight, you know, I feel like Team USA's World Cup performance is, you used the word disappointment. It's less disappointing than the Warriors offseason if they don't get LeBron.
1: Yeah, fair.
0: And I don't know any way around that. You know, there's a tough conversation around the Warriors right now, I think, because there's a bunch of stuff that's equally true. And I'm going to declare right now as I sit here with you today, I am not doing any scorched earth until we know exactly what happens. This is not done yet. And until it's done, it's not done. So I'm not going to go freak out on the Warriors when LeBron hasn't even chosen a team yet. But if he chooses another team, and in this moment that sort of feels likely, I still think there are some other things about the Warriors that are unfortunately true. And they're not excuses. They are just their realities. They're so limited this offseason into what they even can do. Plus, while I know there's a very healthy portion of the fan base that is anxious to trade future assets to help Steph Curry now, and I can understand that thought process, I don't think the Warriors are dumb for saying we don't want to do that. I think that if they get nothing this offseason, what the Warriors are guilty of is not having a solid enough plan B. But I'm not necessarily going to get mad at the plan A that they didn't choose, which is to just hawk more right. and more and more future assets out into the world in order to get more injured 30-something-year-old basketball players with big names. That does not necessarily feel right. I know they're going to get criticized and accused of being risk-averse and all of this stuff, but I don't think that that's wrong, that they don't want to do that.
1: I get that, and, you know, the plan B would be, okay, you know, fire a bunch of picks for Anthony Davis, and I don't think Washington wants to trade him anyway, yeah. but or you can fire some picks and try to bring in Trey Murphy, and I'm not sure if they want to trade him, but right now it does feel like you're kind of just waiting for LeBron, and if LeBron chooses to go somewhere else, take his talents to South Beach, for example, and you're left looking at the free agency landscape, and there's no one out there, and you know, Quentin Post is being offered $10 million a year, and you have to decide by tomorrow at midnight, and, you know. No, but honestly.
0: Tell
1: like,
0: you what, I got my decision.
1: I do,
0: I'm
1: too.
0: I'm going to be Judge Wapner. I need one commercial break, and I'm coming back. Yeah, I got my decision. 10 a year for Quentin Post. Love ya. See ya.
1: That's a lot. I mean, but as far as a plan B, like, if LeBron announces in the next 5 minutes that he is going somewhere else, well, you could pivot to Quentin Post for $10 million a year. I don't think that they will, nor do I think that they should. But you start to then look at the landscape, and there's really not a lot out there for you.
0: I mean, if all you need, you've already got Horford and Porzingis. I know that they need nights off. If I need somebody young who is going to fill in at the five, hell, I'd rather just go bring Bassey back. He looked kind of fun there the last few games.
1: Yep.
0: And your stretch five thing, that's going to be Horford and Porzingis on yep. most nights.
1: And on the Summer League team, they actually have Graham Ike, the big out of Gonzaga. So, yep. I mean, I'm not saying that he's the answer, but he might be a guy that you wind up keeping and, you know, playing at the five some instead of Quentin Post at $10
0: million. I don't want to sound mean. $10 million a year for Quentin Post is malpractice.
1: Well, I mean,
0: malpractice.
1: For this team, if you are...
0: For any team. With the way contracts are being handed out right now, you're telling me that, I mean, this guy's making all those guys, Colin Sexton, Anthony Simons, these aren't perfect players. None of them got 10. Quentin Post? Quentin Post.
1: Hi, this is Quentin Post.
0: Nice guy.
1: Right. You can back up Zach Edey in Memphis.
0: Below average defensively.
1: Better, though. Getting better.
0: Getting better, but still below average. He went from terrible to passable. And is it me or is his three-point shot actually kind of overstated?
1: It's overstated.
0: It's not that good.
1: I think last year he shot 34% eventually.
0: That's not great.
1: Right. He was hot early and then it definitely came back to earth. So I'm with you. 3-30, it's not the answer. But when you start to look at what the Warriors have done and it's more Melton and Horford opts in and you got Kristaps for a couple years, is this really what we're going to wind up doing?
0: Yeah.
1: If LeBron doesn't come.
0: 33.6 is what it ended up at last year.
1: Not great.
0: I ain't paying $10 million a year for that. I don't care what anybody else is doing.
1: Yeah, agreed. Agreed. Like, and it just, as you look at it, you're starting to think about LJ Cryer, and you mentioned Bassey and Lyons and other like summer league bodies. We're going to wind up stacking the back of the roster with these guys again.
0: We'll see.
1: Okay.
0: And so... That's where I understand. Like I get it. If the Warriors do not want to push a bunch of first round capital into the middle of the table right now, I get that. But there is no escaping, whether anyone's at fault here or not, there is no escaping that if you come out and bring Steve Kerr back and have press conferences about how you want to do it different and need to have more players who can play back to backs, and you say all of these things publicly. And then you literally don't add anyone new to the team at all other than your draft pick. That's just not going to go over well.
1: Right.
0: There's nothing anybody can do about that. That's not going to land well with this fan base.
1: I mean, you could go out there and still add in free agency, but none of it's going to have the real wow factor of LeBron James, and like LeBron or not, think they should do it or think they shouldn't do it, he at least provides some sizzle and some excitement. Whether or not it works out and leads you into the playoffs or not, that's yet to be determined. Yeah. But that would be at least something. That would be a thing that you can get excited about.
0: Yeah. Can you get excited about Yaxel?
1: Absolutely.
0: I mean, this is, I appreciate this text from 707 because I'm one of the people who's had to put up dukes about Mike Dunleavy. Every time, you know, oh, they called on Kawhi and the Clippers said no. It's like, oh, Dunleavy's a fool. It's like, what are you talking about? Like, there always has to be two to tango, whether it's a trade, a free agency situation, whatever it is. The only place where there does not have to be two to tango is the draft. And Mike Dunleavy just had his first lottery pick. So that's kind of the first one that I think you can really say, hey, you better hit on this. And we don't know anything yet, but the only returns we've gotten so far are pretty encouraging, I would say. And then go back to his other draft picks. I mean, even though I hate the number, if he's plucking NBA players out of the second round. Quentin Post, okay, $10 million a year. Will Richard, you're on the team. Pods, you'd go higher if there was a redraft. So if you hate Mike Dunleavy, and I know a lot of you do, you're putting a big blind spot over what I think is actually the lifeblood of a GM. He does not have the power to just unilaterally get Kawhi or Giannis right. or LeBron.
1: Just because you want that
0: just
1: to
0: because
1: happen.
0: He wants right. it to happen. But what he has his hands on outside of his pants were around his ankles, Chris Paul trade 2 weeks after he got the gig. Outside of that, I don't really have a huge problem with any move that he's made. I don't. Jimmy Butler tore his ACL. That sucks.
1: Yep, unfortunate. And
0: what else are you mad at?
1: I mean, you're probably not mad at too much. The Chris Paul thing was a debacle. And, you know, you wound up throwing in Patrick Baldwin as well, or Ryan Rollins, that trade, which was, and Baldwin. Unfortunate that was the reality. But, yeah, he was new, and you didn't have a lot of optionality in that situation. And now here you go. You get a draft pick, and hopefully they hit on it. Really early to tell with, you know, a couple of summer
0: For
1: league
0: sure.
1: games.
0: You can't tell a thing
1: but
0: yet.
1: It's his first real crack at it. So I'm willing to give him some time to work his way through it. But one thing I don't want to see is them fire off a bunch of picks in the future for one last Hail Mary swing at it.
0: Yeah, Jamie Watson in just a sec. So real quick, Austin and Oakland, we don't have a whole lot of time, but what did you want to say about LeBron?
2: Yeah, nothing too particular, guys. Y'all hit everything on the head. I just want us to not focus solely on LeBron. We had a lot of opportunities to get other players that were looking into us, whether it was Rui Hachimura. And if you want someone to play back-to-back, I don't know who's better than Russell Westbrook. So we got a lot of opportunities for other players, even aging players. But yeah, take care, guys.
0: Austin, thanks.
1: Thanks, Austin.
0: I can't argue with the thought process on Russell Westbrook. All I can tell you is that it makes my stomach flip upside down and Yaxel all over the floor.
1: Yeah. He plays. Just, I mean,
0: like I
1: he's
0: just,
1: available.
0: Yeah. This is going to sound weird, but I don't want the Warriors to win that badly.
1: Yeah.
0: Like, holy hell. No.
1: Well, even when Chris Paul came, you were, you know, in that moment, you were like, I can't even, you know.
0: No, thanks.
1: And yet, he was a Warrior for however long he was. And, you know, you dealt with it. You didn't love it. Yep,
0: yeah.
1: You did.
0: All right. Your phone calls are still welcome. And we'll keep going. 888-957-9570. We're brought to you by Fremont Bank. Here for you, here for good. But also, yeah, Odyssey soccer insider Jamie Watson joins us coming up next. And we'll get a little further into the flow controversy right here on Willard and Dibbs.
1: And it's Dan Dibley here. 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
2: You nervous?
3: I'm a little bit nervous, yeah. Yeah.
2: Why?
3: Because
2: what's the worst thing that could happen?
3: They could lose, and we could all go back to, we're not a soccer country anyway. Well, like, it's another choke job for America.
2: Yeah, but see, is it that I already think winning the group and winning a match, again, I'm not saying, yay, we made round of 16, but to me, this already feels like it has generated so much excitement in this country. It's already a win. It's just not a massive win yet. Win tonight, and we're starting to get into some real fancy territory.
3: I think right now it's a draw right now because everyone's all excited, and then you lose, and it goes back to the back burner. But if you win and you get to the last eight, now I do think there's momentum.
2: See, to borrow an NBA analogy, I think it's a win, but like you beat the Hornets on a Tuesday. It's like,
3: right.
2: But it's a win.
3: And who can get up for the Hornets on a Tuesday, right?
2: Who could? Maybe Jamie Watson could. I don't know. Let's talk some soccer out to the River Islands guest line. On the line, Jamie Watson. Today's Insider Call is presented by Lowe's. Members get more at Lowe's. Hi, Jamie. What's going on? And how do you weigh in on that in terms of what kind of win is it already that the Team USA is still in this?
4: Fellas, I was loving all the analogies that you were drawing. I was just going to sit back and listen like all your listeners right now and just enjoy the journey we were on as we were trying to find the right way to describe this run for the U.S. men's national team. And I'm excited to be on with you to answer your question. I'll look at it in two parts. First, off the field, unequivocally, this is a massive win for soccer, for the United States, for humanity. I mean, seeing all the pictures and the videos that have come from this tournament, people from different ends of the world coming together, and soccer it's been the X in this situation. It's been the variable, right? It's just brought humans together, and it's been so awesome to see, man, and people that probably would have never gotten together in any other situation, yet they are, and it fills my heart. It just like restores your hope in humanity that maybe the world isn't as bad as what it's maybe made out to be sometimes. That there are, at the end of the day, there are just people that just want to connect with others. And that's what this tournament has done. And then if we focus in onto the 90 minutes of the field instead of the other 22 and a half hours of the day, the U.S. men's national team, I think they're right now at the point where they've sort of met the expectations. And speaking as a guy who lived by the motto, C's earn degrees, like, yeah, they've passed by getting to this point. The round of 16 for a team that's 17th overall in the world heading into the World Cup, that is sort of the expectation. Anything less, you say, we underachieved. Anything more, past tonight's match, yeah, you're on house money. And like you said, we continue this conversation. But look, it's brought us together. We're having this conversation. I've met more people during this World Cup. I'm walking by strangers, seeing them watching the games on their phones and talking to them. And it's just been the best time I've had during a World Cup in my entire life. And I just really hope the U.S. can keep this going, man. It's still going to be a great tournament with or without the United States men's national team, but just so much more fun when they're still in it, isn't it?
3: Yeah, absolutely. And yes. I mean, if they're able to get through tonight, you start looking at some of the real heavyweights, France and Spain and England and Norway, who's stolen everyone's heart, and Argentina, and you'd really be in that deep, deep water. And I wonder if, you know, getting Balogun back and going up against a Belgium team that doesn't look to be as good as it once was, have the goalposts moved for this U.S. team into maybe a little bit more expectation tonight?
4: I think the excitement goalposts have moved. Like, we're definitely more excited about this matchup than any other one because you're sitting there going, this is the type of matchup that can, we feel as though we can win with the way that you, I say we, I'm not playing tonight. But look, I'll take all the credit if we do. And we'll run this back because obviously good luck.

0: charm. If the United States win, it'll be clearly down to us having this show right now. If the United States can win tonight, yeah, man, it's amazing. It's the best win and biggest win that they've ever had in a World Cup. It would be that transformative for the program, but it just keeps things going. But we're at the point now where everybody in the tournament is good. You're going to have to play against really, really good teams. Every game is going to be tough. But the beautiful thing about this is you do not have to be better than this team over the course of a best-of series. You just got to be better than them tonight. That's all that it takes, and do whatever it takes. And I think the U.S. men's national team are trending up in the right direction. I think Belgium has stuttered. They took the latest goal in knockout round history against Senegal after going down 2-0 to complete the comeback in their last matchup to get here. I don't think it's as lopsided as it seemed when these two teams met on March 28th in Atlanta, and Belgium won 5-2, and they were much better than the U.S. were in the second half of that game. I think it's a lot more of an even playing field, and the fact this is a home World Cup match maybe tilts that into the favor of the U.S. or at least gets it close to even.
1: 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All right, we got to get to the Flo Balogun story, obviously, Jamie, and get your thoughts on that. First of all, your reaction to it, but more so, how would you describe sort of the tone, the cloud, if you will, that it has put over this match tonight?
0: Yeah, see, this is the exact thing that sucks about the situation is we're talking about this situation, one that shouldn't have been a red card. It was an unfortunate accident and action that happens in a game. You know, it just looks bad when you freeze frame it on the foot being landed on a rolled ankle. But what you notice and any other point is, where is his foot supposed to go? It was a normal spot to go, wasn't making a movement towards the player. He just happened to land a split second before, and his foot, Balogun's foot, landed in a spot that looks really bad when you freeze frame it. But everybody that's played sports has been there. They've rolled their ankle. They understand sometimes you step on an opponent's foot and it turns. Doesn't mean it was worthy of getting a red card in that match and a suspension. So I think we got the right outcome in the end. It's the way in which we got there that has been muddy, and I think that's been the biggest complaint. But I don't want to take away from the success this tournament has been and how good the team has been by this dark cloud that's over it. And poor Flo Balogun, he didn't ask for any of this, man. He was just the unfortunate one that was in the situation. And also, too, like, it's, let's keep us with a grain of salt. Everything you read is not always true. You know, Twitter's free. You know, I can get on there and sign up and put my two cents on there and, you know, say whatever I want about a different sport. And that doesn't mean I know what the heck I'm talking about. You know, there's people that are going to say things. Some of it's true. Most of it's true. Some of it maybe not be true at all. We don't really know what's going on. I can understand the frustration of how lack of transparency it has been up until today when finally some statements were put out. And I think that's helped. Maybe just felt a little bit like that would have been beneficial a day earlier or so. But regardless, as a player, you just get on with it. Whether he was there, whether he was not, I'd want their best lineup played. I wouldn't want to win with an asterisk that their best player was wrongfully suspended. And I would hope that Belgium would feel the same way. And, you know, the old saying, ball don't lie. We'll find out in just a little bit, you know, if the U.S. men's national team can get beyond. And then hopefully we're talking about this group going on doing something special in a quarterfinal against Spain, who beat Portugal today. But yeah, man, it's going to be a tough one. And I just hope we don't remember the tournament for this, because there's been so much more good that's been done as opposed to this dark cloud that's just been hanging over the last 48 hours.
2: Yeah, no doubt. The tournament's been amazing, and it'd be great if the U.S. could continue forward. And I wonder if you foresee a U.S. win tonight. What does it look like? Is it a more open game? Is it more of a conservative, low-scoring affair? What do you think tonight is the key recipe for the U.S.?
0: Yeah, you got to roll your sleeves up and just be ready to outcompete Belgium. Look, they're on paper. They've got probably the advantage from what those players' skill sets are versus what their experience are, what they can do. But the game's not played on paper. That's the beautiful thing. The great equalizer is you can outwork your opponent. You can outrun them. You know, you're going to have to get things to go your way. You're going to have to get some balances. You're going to have to be able to have a bit of fortune. But you can create your own luck with hard work and preparation. And, you know, this group has prepared themselves well. They're in a very good spot. And then ultimately, they're just going to have to outwork and hope things go their way. I genuinely feel this could go either way. I don't have a confident feeling. And each minute that we get closer to kickoff, I get a little bit more and more nervous. But when you talked about it at the beginning, everybody's good, right? There are so fine margins. And we look back to 12 years ago when we played Belgium We had a goalkeeper in Tim Howard that made a record number of saves in the game. And we had Chris Wondolowski, who's the top goal scorer in Major League Soccer history, get a bouncing ball 6 yards inside of the goal, and he missed it. And then Belgium go on and win in stoppage time. I mean, Wondolowski scores that. That's probably the biggest win ever. And we're talking about, yeah, we got to match that moment. And it's a completely different narrative. But it'll come down to just who can take the moment and who has the, you know what, to be able to handle those pressure-filled moments.
1: Jamie, Balogun's name has the one that's sort of become a household name so far these last few weeks. How would you assess the World Cup that Pulisic is having?
0: Pulisic has been great. He's dealt with an injury, but he's been able to be a part of the team when they needed him, and he's gotten the job done. Look, I throw that Turkey game out the window because they had gotten their reward for winning the first two games, and the group fell the way that it did, and they were already advanced, so he didn't need to play in that. Then he comes in for a little bit, doesn't get hurt. He was good against Bosnia and Herzegovina. Tonight's the night that you are remembered for. If you're going to be one of the best that's ever put on the U.S. men's national team, a night like tonight is when you prove that worth and you create a legacy. This is a legacy type game. This would be a statement type win. Conversely, if they go out and they get rolled 4-0, then you go, well, maybe this group wasn't ready to reach the ceilings that they thought they were possible of. So yeah, how we write the story of the 2026 Men's World Cup is going to come down to this game. Anything else is house money from here on out. If we go and lose to Spain in the next round, yeah, they're the European champions, number two team in the world. You kind of expect that to happen, in a sense. They will be massive underdogs. But winning tonight, getting this big win, keeping all the hype that's going on around this World Cup, you guys had it in your backyard. You know how great this tournament has been and how transformative this has been for people and for communities. You just get to keep that going with the U.S. men's national team, a part of the topic of conversation instead of other countries if they win tonight. That's how important it is on so many different fronts.
1: There we go. It's an hour away. Jamie, wonderful to have you. Thank you so much for your work.
0: Hey, if the boys win tonight, we're doing this again because we can't break tradition, and good luck.
2: That's right.
1: Amen to that. Yes, we will be on the horn very soon if they score more than their opponent tonight.
0: Thank you for having me. Enjoyed the chat, fellas.
1: All right, appreciate it. Yep. There he goes. Jamie Watson in today's Insider Call was presented by Lowe's. Members get more at Lowe's. I also think there's a little bit of a marker for the U.S. MNT tonight if they can beat this particular team, because it is always one way or another, seemingly through the years, this is the type of nation or team that the U.S. has never beaten in a World Cup. When you're going up against a true kind of a blue blood European soccer squad, there's just no signature moment in the history of the United States for doing that. And so I think that opportunity is there tonight. I'll grant you that. I don't think it's a bogey if they lose tonight, or a, you know, disappointment feels strong. But I will say this. This is the match that makes what the whole United States program is doing legitimate. Legitimate.
2: Yes.
1: If I'm not going to say it's fully back to the drawing board if they don't, unless they get blown off of the pitch. But this is a real legitimizing match if they can come out on top.
2: No doubt. And when you look at the roster and the age composition, the majority of the U.S. players are reaching that athletic peak. Yep. So it's this World Cup, perhaps the next World Cup as well. And then beyond that, you're looking for the next generation again. And these are the young men who were all like hyped and ballyhooed, yep, and brought together for this moment. The cup is in your country, and you've got a great group now of international players who have a great amount of experience, and you're going up against a Belgium team that some of these guys were there 12 years ago, yeah, when you lost. Tim Howard had 15 saves, and Kevin De Bruyne was there, and Romelu Lukaku, who will play tonight, he was on that team, and yet they're still hanging around. So this is a great golden opportunity for the U.S. against, like you said, a blue blood. Belgium's never won the cup, but they're always in the mix.
1: They're always
2: and,
1: there.
2: You know, you look at the odds right now, and it's almost an absolute even split on who the favorite is. The U.S. actually is a very slight favorite in the three-way betting lines.
1: Yeah. And that's on the markets. I know right now the markets are have a slight favor to the U.S., but that's also just kind of the way people are trading on it and whatnot.
2: Right.
1: I don't know. What was the original You know, what was the original money line kind of a deal on these two teams when this match was created?
2: I think it was pretty even. And then the U.S., when Balogun was out, they kind of came down a little bit. And okay. then now that he's back, they've gone
1: back up.
2: I'm looking at the three-way line, which is Belgium, USA, or the draw. And the U.S. is plus 151. Belgium's plus 188.
1: Okay.
2: And the draw, after 90 minutes, is plus 228. So, I mean, they're expecting this to be a very, very tight affair after 90.
1: 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Now, that match being an hour away, we've been talking, obviously, a lot about the Warriors situation so far today. All week, we will be, no doubt. We still have no new news on LeBron James. If you're just kind of getting in the car or whatever, the NBA headlines, if you will, of the day, Rui Hachimura has signed a free agent deal with the Los Angeles Clippers, and the Kings have cut DeMar DeRozan. So he's now a free agent, and Quentin Post has signed a restricted free agent deal with the Memphis Grizzlies for 3 years at $10 million a year. The Warriors have the right to match it, and they would be banana heads to do so. That's where the opinion part came in, right there at the end. I don't know if you heard it.
2: Calling them banana heads if they
1: match that
2: 3-30, which is, I mean, a lot more than I thought he would be offered.
1: Crazy money for Quentin Post.
2: I mean, if you're Memphis and you like the player, then you've got money to spend because you don't have much else going on in Memphis. So the Warriors have until midnight tomorrow to match it. And if midnight comes and they don't match it, then he becomes a Grizzlies.
1: Yep, that's exactly right. And I would expect him to become a Grizzlies.
2: And good on
1: process.
2: You. I mean, $10 million a season.
1: Yeah.
2: That's great.
1: So we're going to go back to the phones. 925 on the text line. Why do all the hosts that are against trading future picks for a proven vet always say, quote, trading away the future? You can only trade every other first round year. So they'd still have picks to build on. Question mark. All right. Look, phraseology is what it is, and when you do this for a living, we're using certain phrases in order to drive home the point that we're trying to make that sort of shows our opinion. So, and I think he's referring to me in this conversation. If you say trading away the future, no, that does not mean over the top that the Warriors won't exist 5 years from now.
2: Right.
1: It doesn't mean they're not allowed to even show up to the draft or any of that. It's more a point of, in this moment, like anything else is, a risk-reward conversation. Is it worth 3 or 4 first-round draft picks to bring in a player, and I don't even necessarily know who's all that great that's even available on trade right now, but to bring in that player to this particular group? And the way I stated it earlier is I can fully understand the thought process to both, but I also can tell what the Warriors is. The Warriors do not want to touch their world beyond the next 2 seasons in this moment with all of their players being old. And I get it.
2: Right.
1: I fully get it. Like, I don't think they're crazy for that.
2: I think first and foremost, they want to have their books be cleared. So when Steph Curry eventually decides that he's done playing basketball, that you can, at that point, assess your future. And if you have picks, you have a better ability to assess that future in real time. If you trade picks and try to get one more last big swing for Anthony Davis or who knows who else you might be able to get, well, I don't think that serves you very well for the future. So it's not mortgaging the entire future. And you're right. If you trade 4 first round picks, it's every other year and a couple of pick swaps. Well, you're still going to have some first round picks in the future, but you'd rather have all of them unless you fully are committed to what you can do right now.
1: Look, I think for any GM, any sport, one of the hardest things to do is to know when to pounce. When do you pounce? And this debate happened about the Giants for years, where it was like, well, what you want is your farm system to start spitting out some players who are kind of your young core, and then you pounce. That's when you go get the big boys, get 1 or 2 big free agents or a trade, and you bring in, pair them with your young homegrown core, and off you go. But you don't want to do that if you don't have anyone young or homegrown. And then, so, okay, take a look at what the Giants did. I think they had some stuff, young, homegrown core. They didn't even realize it, though. They didn't know if Bryce Eldridge was going to be ready to rock this year. Casey Schmidt came out of nowhere. And then there's other debatable players. Elliot Ramos, I know Jung Hoo Lee's not technically homegrown, but it kind of feels that way. He's never worn another major league uniform. So, okay, those are... that's your young core. Is now the time to pounce? It's almost like you could argue now is the time to pounce, but they already pounced. They already pounced last year, Adamas, Devers.
2: Right.
1: It has not gelled in any way, shape, or form, and how you like them now. Like, whoops. And if you pounce at the wrong time, then you're looking at your team going, what do we do for the next 7 years? And it can get really out of pocket.
2: Right.
1: So I do think that that's what Mike Dunleavy's dealing with right now. And it's a fair debate to ask, is now the time to pounce?
2: Well, they already pounced, and it was a great pounce when they brought in Jimmy Butler. And then he tore his ACL, and Moses is out with the ruptured patella tendon. So you pounced, and it worked. And then you got in the playoffs, and Steph got hurt, and Jimmy fought through a tailbone and the rest of it. And so I do think that the pounce that they did, that they made, was a right move. And it was a move that might have gotten them even past Minnesota that year. We'll never find out because Steph got hurt. But now I don't think is the time to pounce. Unless you can use the Jimmy Butler contract and not have to part with much and get somebody back who can help you right away. But it doesn't seem like that's out there.
1: No, unless you want to attach a bunch of picks.
2: Right.
1: Or at least one or two, which
2: I don't think that they want to, even though this is the draft where you wanted to have your pick and they got a guy who looks like he might be good. We'll find out. But I don't think that they're of the mind of right now, make that pounce move. Even if it's Anthony Davis and you got to give up three firsts, well, Anthony Davis is no guarantee. And if it doesn't lead you to a certain spot and Steph is gone and Anthony and the rest of them, now you have no picks and you're kind of up a creek.
1: Yep, exactly. And that's what they want to avoid. And they're protective of that. And I think that that is the right thought process, at least. You always listen. You're always ready. But you don't want to force it. Kenny in Santa Rosa. Hey, Kenny, thanks for calling Willard and Dibbs. What's up?
3: Hey, just had a quick reason why Dunleavy isn't the guy for the job. And that reason is Jonathan Kuminga.
1: Okay.
3: And what I mean by that is we went into last season with Jonathan Kuminga. Signing took a long time, but everyone was excited. He's going to be coachable. The first couple games he was playing, he was doing the rebounding. He was doing everything we wanted him to do. And then all of a sudden, Kerr just benches him. And no one's talking about it. He's out. He's not getting any playing time. And the reason why I think Dunleavy isn't the guy is because Jimmy Butler gets hurt. Immediately, the season's gone. There's no way we're competing for a championship. We know that. And then Curry goes out with old man's knee. And all of a sudden, it should be Kuminga's time to shine. And I don't mean in the sense that we keep him. I mean, let the guy shine. Let the guy make mistakes and let him stay in the game instead of getting pulled. Showcase his athleticism that everyone talks about for the remainder of the season because we are not winning a championship. And then right now, when you guys were talking about we don't have anyone that any team wants, all of a sudden we got Kuminga because we gave him a chance and we showcased his talent being the number one because Curry's out and Butler's out. So now we have an asset in the offseason, which now we don't have because we traded them away for a guy who has mystery illnesses. So it just kind of, I feel like Dunleavy just dropped the ball on the Kuminga situation completely.
1: Well, Kenny, I would say this. If you want to argue, and thanks, Kenny, appreciate it. If you want to argue that Mike Dunleavy messed up the Kuminga situation, my mind doesn't go to last year. My mind goes back further into when the Warriors probably could have really gotten something for him and had his value high. And maybe that's Dunleavy's biggest mistake. If you want to characterize it that way, that's fine by me. But I certainly don't think it disqualifies him for the job. The Kuminga thing has always been complex. There's always been some disagreement behind the scenes, not only within the Warrior hallways, but I think it's been well-versed. This has been true all around the league. So this concept that last year, if you'd played Kuminga and he had scored 25 a night, the rest of the league would have gotten uber interested in him. I really think that that whole idea has been debunked. Look around. He's not even on a team.
2: Exactly.
1: He has been declined by the team that supposedly got over on the Warriors. At the trade deadline, it was very, very clear their interest around the league wasn't there. Could the interest have been a little higher if the Warriors had played it differently? Maybe. But Jonathan, at minimum, has to share in that. There were times where the Warriors did want to play him, and he tapped out on that. So the whole thing became toxic. We don't need to re-adjudicate it, but hello, take a look around. Like, the Kuminga thing, he's
2: still available.
1: He's not what a lot of people thought he was going to be,
2: period. He's still out there, and I was just reading that a lot of teams are looking at him as a possible plan B. If, you know, if they can't get LeBron, then maybe you pivot to Kuminga, but he's probably not getting $24 million a year, I'll tell you that.
1: No, he's not going to get 10. He's not going to get what Quentin Post just got.
2: Wow.
1: 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If the Warriors don't get LeBron, then blank. You can go ahead and fill that in. We'll take your calls on Willard and Dibbs.
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2: I think I should read this one.
3: Okay, you look troubled.
2: Not troubled.
3: The brow is furrowed.
2: Well.
3: And it's quite a brow.
2: Everything is strategic, right?
3: Yeah.
2: So I want to read this without having it take our show in a certain direction for the next hour and a half.
3: All roads, Mark.
2: I know.
3: All roads.
2: And that's fine. I'm not scared of that. Like, I mean, that is part of the Warriors' history. It is part of the Mike Dunleavy story. I do find it fascinating, though, that as we sit here today, you know, the Warriors were, what was it, 3 months ago, they were being embarrassed on national TV. Nightly. The fans in Atlanta were screaming, "Thank you, Warriors." Dominique Wilkins was pointing and laughing. And today, Kristaps Porzingis has a 2-year deal with the Warriors. Jonathan Kuminga does not have a team. And that's no victory lap for anyone. I don't want to do that. But are we really? We're really going to continue to go down this road and talk about how the Warriors screwed this up? Like, if you want to say they shouldn't have drafted him, if you want to say they should have traded him sooner.
3: Yep.
2: But we are waiting with bated breath for the day that Steve Kerr's Warriors let a player out the door who becomes a star somewhere else. For that to fit the way so many of you talk about them. That's all I'm addressing. I'm not even addressing Chase Center and the Warriors. But the way it gets talked about, you'd think there was a one-way ticket out of town where dudes are just cooking up the stat sheets in the NBA

0: who the Warriors let get away. It's never happened. Not once.
1: And become a star, sure. Like, yes. Ryan Rollins, he's
0: well, sure, a
1: good player. But
0: I mean, we're talking about somebody who was buried as a late draft pick who then went on somewhere else to become a shoplifter.
1: Allegedly.
0: Before he then went somewhere else and is interesting in the moment. Like, he didn't even play. He wasn't even slated to play. So that's all. By the way, I said I was going to read this. I should read it.
1: Right. You didn't read it. You just went on a rant without reading it.
0: I got going. All right, 415. I can't believe people are still litigating J.K. handling as if his current status isn't germane to DJ's vindication more than criticism. Hashtag vindication sensation.
1: Which is a dollar. It's a buck on the Tim Roy ripoff, but it has not been vindicated yet. Nothing has been resolved. He went to Atlanta. He was amazing, and then he didn't play. And then he played, and he was okay.
0: Amazing is a big word.
1: Two or three games.
0: He had some dunks.
1: The point is, it has not been completely resolved in any way. And right now, he's a free agent. And I do think when the LeBron thing gets resolved, however it is, teams are going to start to act on some of these next-level free agents.
0: Yeah,
1: he's one of them.
0: He'll play.
1: I don't think he's going to get what he made last year. And he might get $10 million a year, Quentin Post, but probably not a ton more. And then we'll see him on his new team, his third team, and then we'll see if the Warriors blew it or if they just blew it by drafting him.
0: Yeah, I mean,
1: we're gonna find out.
0: I think it's interesting that you don't think that this has already been sharpied.
1: It's a failure for the Warriors. Like,
0: well, it's a failure for the Warriors if you want to go back and look at when they drafted him,
1: right?
0: And the style that he plays. And then just sort of the way everything unfolded from there. He's a top 10 pick. So anytime that doesn't work, that's a failure. But that's never, I mean, to me, the discussion is very rarely about that. The discussion is sort of more about, like, who hosed who? And who doesn't see through the trees when talent is overwhelmingly obvious? And Steve hates young people.
1: Gotcha.
0: That's the conversation. And if you don't think that the jury is in on that, that's because you're biased.
1: Well, the jury is in. The jury is in based on your bias. Like, you either think that Kuminga is not very good and the Warriors did what they could and ultimately they shouldn't have taken him, or you think that Kuminga can cook with the ha-ha and Steve Kerr and Mike Dunleavy and all the rest of them, they messed up by trying to keep him down. So for me, what happens next is, for me, very enlightening as far as what the reality was. Because if Kuminga goes out and has a 10-year career and makes 3 All-Star games, okay, the Warriors probably messed it up. If he goes out there and has a Jordan Poole kind of career,
0: what kind of avenue does he have to make an All-Star team?
1: Go to a new team and play and improve. Right, he's only 25.
0: I understand that, but somebody's got to invest in you and give you that opportunity. And we're now on the second team that has seemingly no interest in doing that.
1: Right. Still very young, plenty of time for him to.
0: I mean, he's going to be in the league, but I mean, the idea that somebody is going to create runway for him to start and score his 25 a night. Feeling a little far-fetched in this moment.
1: A little, but, yeah. I mean, Quentin Post just got a 3-year offer sheet with Memphis for $10 million a year.
0: That felt
1: a little far-fetched.
0: Yep.
1: So many things that are far-fetched can actually come to pass, and he might land in a spot where he gets to go out there and play 30 minutes a night.
0: Yep. He's allowed to.
1: Yeah, and just go out there and just play, and he's also allowed to get better. So I think that this whole thing has not been, for me, the book has not been closed on, you know, where would you put the majority of the fault in the matter?
0: I don't even look at it that way. To me, it's obviously the thing went completely awry. And I know the Warriors this year did a pretty good job of explaining that that's on everyone. That's on everyone. But that's not even it's not about fault and it's not about blame. It's kind of reached a time where it's about the conversation that we all had. And it's about this idea of the Warriors are anti-young person And they just don't have any ability to see how great someone is who's sitting on their bench. And like that stuff. It's a bunch of crap.
1: Right.
0: It's a bunch of crap.
1: And I think that Steve Kerr plays the players that he thinks gives him the best chance to win, regardless of your birth certificate or, you know, where you were taken and the rest of it. And so, you know, maybe they were wrong in how they developed him and handled him. I think that, you know, time will tell and we'll see what kind of a player he goes out and becomes. But it clearly had to end, and it had to end when it ended, and it probably should have ended before that. But yep, you got to that spot where, you know, you're finally at the deadline in year five. It's like, okay, now we've got to do something here. And you did what you did. Yep. And man, Porzingis comes in this year and he's going to make $10 million a year less than he did last year. And maybe he goes out there and he helps you. I don't know. He's allowed to be.
0: I mean, he was not bad.
1: When he played,
0: he wasn't bad.
1: He played like in, what, 15 games or something for the Warriors?
0: Well, I feel like it was a little more than that. I don't remember. But yeah, it's certainly speculative. And I think that kind of speaks to where we've spent the majority of the day. And this is what I would call kind of a fair fear for Warrior fans right now. I don't know how the LeBron thing is going to play out. And I don't know what there even is to pivot to if LeBron doesn't join the Warriors. You know me, I'm not sitting here, I'm not one of these fans that's banging on a table telling everybody that over the summer you must look like a championship contender because Steph, I don't look at it that way. It's fine if you do. That's not how I see this. So I'm not demanding that from the Warriors, but I don't think there's any way around this unfortunate truth for the Golden State Warriors. If you go through a 37-win season and then you go through a 45-minute feature article by Wright Thompson about the Steve Kerr situation, and then that leads to 3 weeks of meetings, and then there's white smoke and Steve Kerr stays, and then you hold press conferences and you talk about how this all didn't work and needs to be different next year. And that starts with younger players who can play on back-to-backs. And we have had 3 weeks of meetings and we have come up with an agreement on how to do things differently around here. And then you head off to go play golf or whatever you do for your offseason. And then we get back here at the end of July. Let's say another 2 weeks, 3 weeks goes by. And your roster is essentially the exact same roster that we left here with, plus Yaxel. Dude, yikes.
1: Right.
0: What the hell? I would ask the Warriors this. How do you want a fan to feel? Because I know they're wonderful at you know, shaping the conversation, and everybody's wonderful at defending themselves. And I get the difficulty of where the Warriors are. Most people do. But what would you say to a fan when that was the process? 37 wins, bunch of meetings. We're going to do it different. We need players who can play back-to-back nights. And then you head to July, and you come back, and you're like, it's the exact same roster.
1: Trades are hard.
0: What do you say to a fan?
1: Trades are hard. And, you know,
0: like,
1: I mean, we tried. Like, you know what? We tried like heck to get Kawhi, and Ballmer didn't want to trade him to us. And, you know, we wanted to get Giannis, but that price was too steep, and we thought about Anthony Davis, but darn it, they didn't want broken Jimmy Butler in his contract, and so we tried, and you know, they could go full far on and say, yeah, I think we were in second place for a lot of these.
0: Oh, God.
1: I mean, we're kind of getting into that territory, though, if it goes that way.
0: Oh, you just made me think of something.
1: Yeah.
0: Oh, I hope that never comes out. I hope Rich Paul never pulls out a whiteboard to tell you what place you came in if you didn't get him. Oh, I don't want to know.
1: I mean, Warriors.
0: I don't want to be second.
1: Warriors got second.
0: What if they got seventh?
1: That would be even worse, you know? But
0: I don't. Just please don't ever come out with what place you came in. I don't want to know.
1: If LeBron ultimately goes somewhere else and, you know, he says something to the effect of, oh, the Warriors were never even on my radar, like the amount of sports hate for LeBron in this town would go up about 100-fold. Already people are sick to their stomach over the idea of him being a Warrior, but I think that a hardcore Warrior fan, if you really are a fan, and that happens, like you did with Chris Paul, it's like, okay, I don't really care for Chris Paul, but he's a Warrior, so you're going to have to swallow hard, and, you know, he's a Warrior. Yep. And that's the way that that went. But if LeBron doesn't become a Warrior and says, I mean, you saw the whiteboard. They were all the way up in the corner for a reason. I'm not going to the Warriors. That would make Warrior fans so much more angry, I believe.
0: It doesn't even make any sense.
1: What doesn't?
0: Well, it's not like Draymond can't call LeBron. Hey, pal, what are you thinking? Well, why would they do all of this if there was never a chance?
1: Maybe he's just playing with him. He's toying
0: with
1: him.
0: Why would he do that? He's got nothing against the Warriors and LeBron and Steph and Draymond.
1: Why would he
0: trying to pull a fast one on him?
1: Why would he do a wide variety of things that he has done, such as...
0: Well, he'd never been known him to be like that.
1: Not like that. But now here we are, July 6th, and you know, free agency's kind of on hold waiting for him, aside from you know smaller deals.
0: Is it? Who's waiting?
1: Well, the seven teams that are on the whiteboard are probably waiting.
0: Yeah, but I mean, free agency on hold to me means there's a bunch of players that are waiting to sign, but everyone's waiting on LeBron, so they won't sign yet, but everybody signed.
1: For the most part, I'm looking at the list right now, and you know there are people, basketball players, who are free agents, but it's not a bumper crop this year.
0: Dude, it is scraps. It is scraps.
1: Ty Washington Jr., he's out there.
0: That's like going into a movie theater after it's over and being like, well, there's popcorn on the ground.
1: You realize
0: so we could eat that.
1: There are, I think, five former Warriors who are all free agents, and you could, like, Kuminga and Kevon Looney. Lindy Waters III, like, you want to run it back? You could run it Chris Berman back with a lot of these former Warriors. GP2's out there.
0: He is out there, isn't he? I mean, he's going to be on the team, I'm pretty sure.
1: Yep.
0: Where else are you going to go?
1: Russell Westbrook, 37 years old. Probably not old enough, but you bring him in. Bring him all in, Mark. Bring them all in. What are we doing?
0: If Draymond just signs back for 2 years and then they'll plop a minimum or two in there, you know, GP2 and somebody else and DeRozan.
1: Ugh.
0: Does that feel like a good offseason to you?
1: I believe I said, ugh, and I'm standing behind my noise.
0: I know, but you just had surgery, so I thought that could have been, you know, like maybe you just had a little moment.
1: Yeah, that too, but like DeMar DeRozan, he's fine. He's a, you know, he's a guy who can score. He's plays a lot. I don't think that he's going to take you into being a winning team, but yeah, if you just run it back and you sprinkle in some DeRozan on top, like, okay. Get ready to lose 135 to 130 every night.
0: Here's my question. Here's a perception that I don't know is reality. People will say, if they don't get him, people are going to say, oh, you sat there and waited on LeBron, and because you waited on LeBron, you didn't get all these other people. And I'm thinking to myself, I don't even know if that's true. I don't know if those other people, A, wanted to come. I don't know if the Warriors wanted them to come. And I don't know if the Warriors had the financial wherewithal to get them anyway. They don't have a lot of room. They're allowed to do some of these things in order to bring back their own players, although they didn't use bird rights in order to bring back Kristaps. My surprise is not that the Warriors weren't like crazy active on the free agent market. And I'm not surprised that the Warriors didn't push a bunch of future draft capital in on a trade. What I'm surprised by is they just brought back the exact same people. The exact same people.
1: Yep.
0: You know, the Porzingis thing was like, well, there could be a sign and trade. We don't even know.
1: Still could be, right?
0: Yes. They don't even know if he wants to play. We don't know what that number is. Oh, but Melton's opting out and he's gone. This is the way people talked. And the Warriors just went, yeah, just bring everybody back. For a few, like Kristaps, you take a little less. We're going to give it to Melt. We're going to do this again.
1: So Kristaps is, what, 2 years and $40
0: million? Correct.
1: And
0: so he lost $10
1: million. Horford opted in, so not much you could do about that.
0: No. He got a new two-year deal.
1: Okay, my bad.
0: He got what we think Draymond's going to get, and he got a small raise.
1: And that, to me, is the biggest signal as to something has to be going on because Draymond Green opted out of $27 million, and I think he did that not with the guarantee that LeBron was coming, but with the understanding that they were going to try like heck to do something.
0: Yeah, but you know, people hate the word try, like Yoda.
1: Sure.
0: They hate it. So if the only reason that Draymond opted out, because I'm with you, I think it's a good point that you bring up. But if the only reason Draymond opted out was so that the Warriors are like, we're going to try to do some stuff. And then you go back to Draymond 2 weeks later. Yeah, none of it worked. That's it? He opted out so they could go play in the sandbox and then everyone went home? Ugh.
1: But it has to be, as you mentioned before, it's a two-way street. So yeah. You can, you know, Draymond had to opt out by like June 29th. And so, yeah, he did that. And the team basically saying, we're going to try. We'll go out there and give it the old college try, Day-Day. And, you know, you got Westbrook and you got Harden and you got LeBron. These are all free agents. And I don't think that you would want Harden not with this team. And Westbrook is just intriguing. He's maddening, but he's a guy who runs around and plays at least.
0: Are you actually intrigued by Russell Westbrook?
1: I'm just intrigued because
0: I've never known anyone to be less of a Warrior than Russell Westbrook.
1: Well, you already had like Kelly Oubre Jr. who was
0: right. And they immediately hated it.
1: And Chris Paul was not necessarily a guy who you thought would be a stereotypical Warrior.
0: And he's a smart basketball player.
1: Right.
0: Smart basketball player.
1: Russell Westbrook at least like plays. He plays hard too. Yeah.
0: Yes. He runs.
1: Really
0: he
1: fast.
0: He runs until something stops him, like the stands.
1: Yeah.
0: That's not Warrior basketball.
1: We're not
0: just running around hucking the ball all over the place.
1: Well, we were last year.
0: And then mean mugging people.
1: Right. I mean, last year that was kind of the epitome of what the Warriors were, running around and hucking the ball all over the place.
0: I mean, they turned it over a lot. I just, you know, their people got hurt, and I don't think they executed very well, but I don't think everybody was like, all right, here's the plan. You get the ball, and then you just run. Just run, and then throw it up. And then if it doesn't go your way, you turn around and yell at a ref. And then on your way to the locker room afterward, get in at least one argument with a fan. What are we doing? Like, no.
1: Well, what are we doing if they don't get LeBron James?
0: I would rather run it back than run with Russ.
1: Yeah, I mean, you're going to have to, I don't know, you don't have to come up with other free agent possibilities. But to your point, if you don't land LeBron and you do just basically, all right, GP2, you know, come on in for 3 minutes, whatever you wind up bringing back, and you were a 10 seed last year, and now you're going to just try to be better with the same cast? I don't know.
0: No, that's what I'm saying. There's no way around, even if I could sit here and the Warriors will do a great job of this, of explaining why they ended up where they are, there's absolutely no way for a fan base to feel good. If you win 37 games, tell everybody that you know, you've got kind of a new way of looking at life, and then you come back with the same roster. And then that's it. Triple E Axel.
1: Right.
0: And I'm excited about him. I'm excited about him. But, the Warriors are not dumb. They understand perception. They understand the news. They understand the way information gets exchanged. And that's a very big part of running a sports franchise. It's not just wins and losses. It's the story that you're telling to your public. I guess that's my question. What is your story? What are you telling everybody if you just come back with the same roster? Boy, Ritter. Whew.
1: Good luck there.
0: What is the press release?
1: I mean, the press release.
0: Write the press release for the Warriors, who have the same group in Yaxel.
1: I mean, Warriors gutted to lose Pat and Post. Pat to Phoenix, and Post gets an offer sheet that they don't match. But, boy, we got Yaxel and some of these other youngsters. Don't miss the new look Warriors. I mean, I don't know what the press release is.
0: Jimmy and Moses have no legs.
1: Right.
0: We think Steph does, but we don't actually know.
1: Yep.
0: New normal. What is it? I don't know. It actually said, right now it looks like the old normal.
1: Keep your eyes on the golf course. Is that this weekend, I think?
0: Which one?
1: The old
0: Tahoe
1: one?
0: Thing? See, I think it is.
1: Yeah. See if there's a little hitch in his giddy up as he's, you know, walking down fairways, but something to keep an eye on. I don't know. I don't know what the press release is, other than we tried. I don't know, Mark. I mean, if it's all eggs in the
2: trades
1: LeBron,
2: are hard.
1: If it's all eggs in the LeBron basket,
0: God,
1: and you don't,
0: we tried.
1: I don't know. Like,
0: strength in trying? Is that what?
1: I guess.
0: Is that what we're doing?
1: But where's the pivot? If you don't get LeBron, what would be the PR save of a pivot, you know?
0: I don't know.
1: I don't think it's out there.
0: I don't know. Yeah. I don't know what I expected. I knew they'd go after LeBron. I knew there weren't a lot of names out there for them. I knew that they probably weren't going to push a bunch of future draft assets into the table to get somebody to come. I knew all of these things. But somehow in my mind, I'm like, but there'll be something that they can kind of pitch to people, even if it might be fool's gold, but something that felt new is, I guess, what I would have thought. Well, even if short of exciting, but new.
1: Right.
0: New and at least the thought, like healthy, new and healthy, you know? All right, we'll keep talking this out. 888-957-9570. Warrior fans, where's your anxiety level? And if no LeBron, then what? You can fill that in. We're brought to you by Fremont Bank. Here for you, here for good. It's Willard and Dibs.
1: And it's Dan Dibley here. 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
1: I hear there's great barbecue in Memphis. I've never been there.
2: Yep.
1: So congrats, Quinton.
2: Sure. I mean, live it up. Go out there and, you know, make that chicken or cook the chicken, eat the chicken,
1: whatever. Oh, he's making the chicken, all right.
2: He sure is.
1: He's going to take care of his chicken, too.
2: No doubt. Unless the Warriors decide to match and keep him.
1: Unless.
2: Maybe that's the plan B. No LeBron, Quinton Post. Kaboom.
1: Who is filling out this roster? Like, who is filling out the roster? There's little things here and there that, right, you know? Pat Spencer's gone. I think Quinton Post is gone.
2: Yep.
1: I will criticize the Warriors if he's not. But, who are these other names that are going to get slotted in here?
2: Could be LJ Cryer, a guy who showed some offense last year, and he's doing the summer league thing this year. I do think that Graham Ike, who is a rookie, he's an intriguing player who might wind up as a two-way or bottom of the roster guy.
1: You got two draft picks.
2: Right.
1: Yeah.
2: Yep. And then you've got, you know, Leons and Charles Bassey's a free agent. You could, you know, slap him back in there. I don't know. Basically, my answer for you is what's filling out the roster? Not a lot of high-profile, top-level guys, I don't think. It's going to be, you know, Cryer and these other types of players, yeah, I would bet.
1: Bring Loon Dog back.
2: You could do that.
1: Let him. Yep. He plays. He plays every game, unless you don't want him to, which is what New Orleans did with him.
2: And it's kind of what Steve Kerr did to end his consecutive games played streak.
1: Yeah.
2: But I don't know how much he has left or, you know, doesn't even really matter. I love Kevon Looney. So, yeah, bring him back.
1: How much does he have left? Why do people, do you realize he'd be a baby on the Warriors?
2: Well, relative, yeah.
1: Kevon Looney just turned 30.
2: Right. That's an old 30 now. That's an old 30.
1: How much he has left? He's 30.
2: Right. But, I mean.
1: But what? He's 30.
2: He's had, what do you have, both hips in college? Or he's had injuries.
1: A degenerative thing, but it's, right? Like, seemingly worked out.
2: Yeah.
1: Since that, he played an 82-game schedule.
2: Sure. He's 30, and when he's healthy, he plays, but 12 minutes a night. I mean, yeah, bring him back, but it's not going to move you from where you are. I was looking at the odds to win the NBA championship this coming year. And
1: how are the Warriors stacking up?
2: They have the sixth lowest odds in the Western Conference.
1: Sixth lowest?
2: Right.
1: Okay.
2: So, I mean, the sixth best odds. In other words, they're 45-1 to win the whole kit and caboodle.
1: Okay.
2: So, yeah, if you get Kevon, do you go to 44-1? You probably stay at 45-1.
1: So they're ahead of five teams.
2: They're behind five teams. Like, five teams have a better chance.
1: A better chance.
2: Lower odds. Like Oklahoma City and San Antonio.
1: Oh, so the odds are saying that they're one of the six best teams in the West?
2: Correct.
1: What?
2: That's according to FanDuel.com.
1: That's called a warrior tax, if you ask me.
2: Maybe it's also like in thinking that maybe LeBron goes there, and so that would affect it.
1: I guess, yeah. I mean, it's speculative. I understand that. But around the... dude... Look at the Western Conference and the things that we don't know. You know, you look at a team like Portland and Utah. Utah will bring some actual thump back now that, you know, Jaren Jackson is there. I'm looking at the Western Conference. I'm having a hard time deciding that the Warriors are the sixth best team as I look at all of these teams.

0: Denver, Minnesota, Oklahoma City, San Antonio, Houston, the Lakers, the Clippers. The Warriors are the sixth best team?
1: The Warriors are ahead of the Lakers, who are 50-1. Portland 75-1. And where are the Clippers? San Antonio and OKC are 1-2. Denver 20-1. Minnesota 20-1. And then you get to the Rockets 40-1. Then the Warriors. Yeah.
0: Okie dokes.
1: I mean, sure.
0: Yeah. Okie dokes. Let's go to Dave in Fresno. Hi, Dave. Thank you for calling Willard and Dibs. What's up?
2: Hey guys, I'm chilling, man. So this call, this take is, I'm going to start off, this is not a bash Dunn Levy take, so just hear me out. I will say that since he's taken over, you know, this current regime of him and Lake Up, it's just, you know, it's uninspiring, and this offseason is, you know, not doing anything to change people's mind about that. I'm with you. I'm not sure what the plan is, and if it's to get LeBron or bust, and that's crazy. And just, you know, to kind of give an example, the whole Anthony Simmons situation, you know, we bring back the Anthony Melton, you basically, they got Anthony Simmons for that similar price, and they had to pay a little bit more, but that would have made more sense. So far we just re-signed three very questionable players, either whether it's age or injury or both. I'm not understanding. I'm with you. What is the press release going to be? What do you sell your highest grossing NBA team fans to pay the second highest ticket get in price? Outside, I mean, you do have Steph Curry, but right now you don't get LeBron and just run it back. I mean, how do you sell that? Another play-in season? That is crazy to me. And I understand, like you said, Willard, the options out there are limited. I understand that. But, you know, when times get rough, you got to get creative. You might have to trade some picks. You have to use your resources that you have, which are the picks. But, you know, it doesn't seem we're doing that as of now. So, again, I just feel like this current regime is just trending backwards. And this all season is just continuing to add to that narrative, in my opinion.
0: Yeah.
2: So I hope things get turned around, but again, right now I'm puzzled just like everybody else.
0: Dave, thanks. Appreciate it. I think that's a good call. There's one thing I want to point out. Anthony Simons is not good enough to use the word situation surrounding his free agency.
1: Yeah.
0: That's not a situation. That's a nothing burger. That is one thing I wanted to say today, because that kind of happened late in the week last week. And he's classically one of those names that's been elevated because Warrior fans are so desperate for something that all of a sudden we decided that Anthony Simons is somebody who should be on this team. I would take DeAnthony Melton, my gosh, 8 days a week over Anthony Simons, because Simons does not play defense and Melt does. Melt has gotten himself to a point where he is now ready to play back-to-backs. The salaries the two have got are pretty similar. Look, the Portland Trailblazers gave Simons a bad contract. And so he was a highly paid player who can put up a moderate amount of points and make his stats look good. But the moment he left Portland, basically in 2025, over the next year and a half, he's on three different basketball teams. Yeah. And now, right? Like, and there's a reason for that. I'm not saying he's terrible, but this thing that went through Warriors fans like, ooh, Anthony Simons, that's not a thing. That would have done nothing to the Warriors as far as making them better next season, in my opinion.
1: Well, it depends on, you know, how he's able to fit into the Steph Curry offense, because he can score, and he wound up getting about $6.5 million a year after his previous contract. Yep. Was 4 years and $100 million. So yeah, he definitely is taking a giant haircut because he's not the player that he once was. And so he goes to Philly because he likes the fit. And I'm thinking that you could probably do Melton and Simons, but I don't think that Simons wanted to come here. He clearly wanted to go to Philadelphia and be a part of that situation.
0: Well, from what we were all told is that the Warriors only offered a minimum contract. So that was just a money thing. You know, I know that there's no way around this. This is going to make people feel, I heard people all day on the radio saying this, No one wants to come here. Let's play with that statement for a minute. No one wants to come here. I don't know that anybody necessarily wants to go anywhere. You know what I mean? Can we do that conversation backwards? When they go, is this a free agent destination? And super popular right now to be like, no. Okay, what is?
1: The bank.
0: What? Okay.
1: Like, the bank. Like, what? Who's paying me the most?
0: Thank you. What team? I guess you could argue the Lakers, but Grandy brought this up a number of times while you were out last week. I don't even know if there is free agency anymore at a high level. Like, does that even exist? Who is the max level, or even who's the 20, 30, $40 million a year player who's just there on the free agent market and you just sign him?
1: Yeah.
0: Who did that this year?
1: I can't think of anybody, and it's because the new system and the rules are designed to get you paid more by your current team, and if you're a really good player, then your team is going to keep that slot for you, and they're going to keep you.
0: And the other thing is the aprons have been created. We've been doing this, we've sort of noticed, for about 5 years. Well, who has cap space? Oh, it's Brooklyn. I feel like for 3 years, oh, yeah, that's been the answer. And I don't know, nobody else does. So what's going on here? What is this structure that's been created where nobody can get free agents anymore and no free agents even get to market anyway? I don't even really know what this is. This whole idea of like, boy, we got to cook in free agency. Nobody goes anywhere. And if they do, it's a trade. You get to a point where someone doesn't think your contract is worthy anymore and they dump you. Jaylen Brown, or you're a big deal and you force it, Giannis, and off you go out of town. I mean, LeBron James, coincidentally, is essentially the only free agent that is of major name value, and he's about to take $15 million or less.
1: Right, right.
0: So I think this is a whole lot of hand-wringing over nothing. If you want to bark about nobody wants to come here, then... and again, this is not a great thing because I'm not excited about it, but how come all the players who are already here want to stay? What about that? Is that not choosing to come here? Kristaps Porzingis chose to stay here. DeAnthony Melton chose to stay here. Jimmy Butler chose to stay here and has called this the best organization he's played for. So that's only my point is... I'm not saying the Warriors are a free agent destination more than anyone else. I don't know if it exists anymore. But this, it's being weaponized against the Warriors right now as this thing. As if there are other places everybody really wants to be. And I'm like, where?
1: Yeah,
0: and
1: other places what are you talking about? People are actually going. Like Giannis Antetokounmpo, yeah, you're one of the top seven players in the league and you want it out. And so you could dictate that as a 31 or 32-year-old. And yeah, basically... it was essentially free agency because you picked your team and then they worked out the details. But beyond that, there aren't a lot of big time players who are ever going to even make it to that spot. And you think about like Victor Wembanyama, when he's able to get that rookie max extension, it's you get the rookie max extension and yeah, you stay here and you make the most money here. And now you are completely loaded. And same thing with like Shai Gilgeous-Alexander. And then you have other players like Ja Morant is an interesting one where, you know, he was that guy, and now he's fallen out of favor. And, you know, the other guys are Russell Westbrook and Harden and LeBron, older guys who no longer command what they once did.
0: 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And the home of the Golden State Warriors and Valkyrie is always live on the free Odyssey app and coming to you live from the Laughing Monk Studios. We're chatting out basketball, World Cup as well. 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Xfinity, imagine that. Yeah, I look at the entire situation that has kind of developed, and that's how I sort of see this little rut that the Warriors have ended up in. I don't know who the free agent is that they missed out on that I'm feeling FOMO about. So that's all. Like, I think that some of the points that have been made today over the phones are pretty solid, and I think that is the reality for the Warriors right now. But the idea that, like, this would have felt a lot better if Anthony Simons was on the team, I just don't feel that.
1: Right.